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8: 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The rookie out of Notre Dame, the tight end, is a touchdown, a 2-yard backpedaling grab in the corner. And the Patriots lead it. Borogawas with the kickoff. It goes end over end. Shahid will chase it at the 4 on the far sideline. The 10 outside the numbers. The 20, a block at the 25. Diving to the 30 on the far sideline. 4. Seattle on the return of 28. More of Drew Locke. And if you're just joining us, Sam Darnold hurt his hip, we are told, in the first series on a tackle from behind. And he's been in the locker room being looked at. And no further word, questionable, is where he stays right now.
9: That touchdown was huge for the Patriots. I know it's early in the game, but you want to put the pressure on Drew Locke to have to win this football game for the Seahawks.
8: 30-yard line, Seattle. Under center there, quarterback Locke. First and 10. Price, the rookie running back, back there. Fake handoff, dropping back. Locke, crumbling pocket, throws outside. Helani, 30. Near sideline, 35. From behind, he was taken down. And that is a gain on the play of 7. So it is second down and 3. And you're listening to 2026 NFL Kickoff Weekend, presented by NFL Sunday Ticket on YouTube TV.
9: Nice job by Drew Locke, trying to hit that skinny post that we saw on the first drive. Sam Darnold hit to JSN. Good coverage by the linebackers, working through his progressions, hitting the running back on the swing to the left-hand side for a nice game.
8: Price the back. Second down, 3, Seahawks down 7-0 at their own 37. The snap, the pitch out. Price runs laterally at the 35, far sideline, 40, poke and tackle, 45, angles out of bounds. Brought down by Kevin Byard on the sideline in front of the New England bench. It's a gain of 8. Price is running roughshod over this defense. A gain of 8 right there, and 42 yards on the ground already for the Seahawks.
9: Well, if you weren't a Notre Dame fan, you probably didn't get to see this guy run much because he was the backup to Jeremiah Love. But man, does he look good. Oof. He's got the speed, the squirt to the outside. We've seen the toughness as he's run between the tackles. What a nice debut for the young man.
8: From the 45-yard line of Seattle, Drew Locke under center, moving from right to left, single back, the snap, fakes the handoff, deep drop, winds up, hit, moves, from behind, brought down. He was dancing, he couldn't find any place to go, and the rookie out of Illinois, Gabe Akis, brings him down, the linebacker, a second-round pick, throwing the Seattle quarterback for a loss of 7, and it's back to the 38-yard line of the Seahawks.
9: I thought he had a shot here, hard play action, JSN runs a deep hook at the hash, the middle safety jumps JSN, they got Shahid running a post over the top.

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6: Hey, listen to this. President Trump speaking at his, what are they calling this, the midterm convention in Texas. He got up and spoke to the convention, and nearly an hour into his speech, President Trump announced that this was the best part of the speech, and he said that if the United States of America returns power to the Republicans in both the House and the Senate, he says, because of our tremendous strength and success economically, I will issue a dividend to every adult citizen in the United States of America for $5,000. President Trump said and told the crowd, told America tonight, that if the Republicans retain control of the House of Representatives and the United States Senate, apparently it's got to be both, he will give each adult $5,000. Now, we did a little math, and my strong suit is not doing math live on the radio. My strong suit is not math at all. But we did a little Googling, and our crack staff here at America at Night figured that there are roughly 270 million adults in the United States. Assuming he was not planning on giving undocumented workers or undocumented adults the $5,000, that would be odd. So I'm assuming in this calculation that the 270 million are United States citizens. They're adults. I guess adults would be 18, but we did a little Google. 270 million people, adults. And if you were to give each one of them $5,000, that would equal $1.35 trillion. Remember when Joe Biden tried to pay off everyone's student loan? Supreme Court shot that down. You got to wonder, back in the olden days, Congress would have to appropriate that money. So I guess if they maintain the House and the Senate, they would just, I guess, agree to President Trump's dividend and give everyone $5,000. I guess there'd be even Democrats who vote against Republicans would still be eligible for the $5,000 bonus. So that's interesting. So President Trump just made a pledge that if the Republicans maintain control of the House and the Senate, he'll give every American adult $5,000. With 270 million adults in this country, $1,350,000,000,000. That's some cash. What I could do with $5,000. Holy mackerel. Take care of my gas bill for a week or so. Stay right there. Open phones next hour. Our executive director is Alex Hinton. Our engineer tonight is Richard Good. I'm McGraw Milhaven, and this is America.
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15: ABC News, I'm Dave Packer. President Trump with a 1 hour, 45-minute speech tonight on the first night of the Republican midterm convention. The president promising that if Republicans win both the House and the Senate, every adult in the U.S. will get a $5,000 dividend. Rhode Island's incumbent governor has lost his state's primary election. Helena Foulkes is projected to beat incumbent governor Dan McKee in the Democratic primary. Foulkes called for unity, saying she'll be a governor for everyone.
16: There is so much work to be done, and we need to do this together and for everyone. Not a governor for one party, not a governor for one neighborhood, one industry, or one zip code.
15: Meanwhile, John Reed has won the Democratic nomination for U.S. Senate in Rhode Island. Apple unveiled its first foldable iPhone. It'll be called the iPhone Duo, starting price $2,000. It was a passion project of former CEO Tim Cook. This is ABC News. A 73-year-old whose 16 grandchildren were found living in squalid conditions at a rural Ohio home has been found mentally incompetent to stand trial. Another health warning as concerns persist from the last food recalls.
17: Federal health officials warn that broccoli sprouts are making people sick at restaurants and grocery stores in three states. 22 sick, two in the hospital. The outbreak currently in Idaho, Montana, and Washington. Across the country for back to school, it's no shredded lettuce, no jalapenos that many districts that ABC News has reached out to. Neither is part of any current recall, but districts say they're acting out of an abundance of caution after this summer's scare. Wayne Cabot, ABC News.
15: Houston Astros second baseman Jose Altuve doubled in the third inning against the Philadelphia Phillies for his 22,500th career hit. The piano man opening up about his health. He reveals on his Sirius channel he underwent brain surgery to treat a condition that affects balance. Dave Packer, ABC News.
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32: Here's your Newstalk 1310 KNOX forecast. Lows around 48 tonight, under clear skies, winds out of the southwest, 5 to 10 miles an hour. Ample sunshine expected again tomorrow. Highs level off around 82. Clear skies tomorrow night. Lows dip down to about 58. Daytime highs approaching 77 Friday, with a slight chance of rain showers. 65, mainly clear skies, Saturday. I'm meteorologist Megan Mulford on News Talk 1310 KNOX. Currently 55.
6: You know what's interesting about this midterm Democratic convention is that it's not unprecedented. The Democrats had a national committee conference in 1978. They hosted a midterm conference in Memphis, Tennessee, which was attended by President Jimmy Carter. They also had a third midterm conference that was held in Philadelphia, Pennsylvania in 1982. But 1978, 1974, they held one in Kansas City, Missouri. And then, that was 74 would have been, 76 would have been the election. Right, so 74 they had one. 76 was Gerald Ford and Jimmy Carter. Excuse me, Jimmy Carter wins in 76. And then they have it at 78, they have a midterm election. And then in 1982, they had a midterm election. Democrats did not do well in 1980. That was the Ronald Reagan revolution. Let's hope our Republicans can avoid the disaster that the Democrats had when they had their midterm election. A lot of people don't know that. That hasn't been in the news quite a bit. Welcome, everybody. America at Night. It's time for a little open phones as President Trump and the Republicans have their kickoff for the two-day convention. And we mentioned last hour that President Trump has announced that he wants to give $5,000 to every adult in America if and only if Republicans maintain control of the House and the Senate. And a little back of the envelope math, if there are 270 million adults in this country, times $5,000 is, what did we say that was? It was $1,350,000,000,000. That's a lot of jack. So there you go. In other news, let's see here. Trump's travel to Texas was delayed in that Qatari plane. The emergency slide blew up. Sort of like a Saturday Night Live skit or something. The emergency slide opened up and they had to, I guess, repack it. So it took them time to get that going. Not an auspicious start for this plane. Apple unveiled a

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10: Here's your News Talk 1310 KNOX forecast. Lows around 48 tonight, under clear skies, winds out of the southwest, 5 to 10 miles an hour. Ample sunshine expected again tomorrow. Highs level off around 82. Clear skies tomorrow night. Lows dip down to about 58. Daytime highs approaching 77 Friday with a slight chance of rain showers. 65, mainly clear skies Saturday. I'm meteorologist Megan Mulford on News Talk 1310 KNOX. Currently 55.
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5: 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Do you believe the midterm Republican convention will make a difference in November? So far, the two answers, yes, great time to brag, and no, the GOP is panicking. 56.3%, I don't know why I do the 0.3, 56% say that no, it won't make a difference. The GOP is panicking. 43% say yes, it is a great time to brag. Would love to know what you think. Follow me on the socials at Dan Mandis Show. Got a lot more straight ahead.

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7: Here's your News Talk 1310 KNOX forecast. Lows dip down to about 48 overnight under mainly clear skies. Winds out of the southwest, 5 to 10 miles an hour. Bright sunshine Thursday. Highs level off around 82. Lows around 59 Thursday night, mainly clear. Slight chance for showers Friday. Daytime highs approaching 77. 65, mainly sunny, Saturday. I'm meteorologist Megan Mulford on News Talk 1310 KNOX. Right now, 54.
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9: 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If you'd like to follow me on the socials, you most certainly can at Dan Mandis Show. I've got a poll up right now. And if you're just joining the program in this hour, President Trump earlier tonight, whatever, tonight, last night, whatever. But at the midterm Republican convention, the president came out and basically has said that if the Republicans win the House and the Senate, the majorities, that every American adult will get $5,000. I talked about that again earlier in the broadcast. I will continue that conversation in this hour. But I've got a poll up. Do you believe the midterm Republican convention will make a difference in November? You got two answers. Number one, yes. Great time to brag. And number two, no, the GOP is panicking. So it's pretty evenly split. A lot of folks are saying, no, the GOP is panicking at 52.9%. But 47.1% say, absolutely, it is a great time to brag. Now, people are commenting on it. And again, if you'd like to take the poll, follow me at Dan Mandis Show. Follow me on Facebook and X, Instagram as well. But people are commenting on this as well, and some really good comments, which I always appreciate. Let's go. Bucks says, yes, it will make a difference because, number one, many Republicans have been disinterested this year. This will energize them. And two, a lot of independents might figure out that they do have a home, and it will be in the Republican party. Also, a guy named Thomas says this convention is too far out for it to be really very effective. We shamefully have become a society. And this guy is spot on. Thomas Braden, you are spot on. He says, we shamefully have become a society that cannot focus for longer than a TikTok video. So to have this convention 8 weeks out is just pointless. And somebody called Mad Devil, if the GOP was not panicking, Donald Trump would not be promising $5,000 to people if the Republicans stay in power. So if you want to go take the poll, feel free at Dan Mandis Show. I thought it was interesting. there have been some surprises here at the midterm Republican convention for the Republicans, and that was an appearance by none other than John Fetterman.
10: Yes, I'm Senator John Fetterman, Pennsylvania. Yes, I'm a Democrat. Why am I here talking to you today? Because, well, I'm a common sense Democrat. I'm always going to stand with America. I'm always going to reject the extremes and socialism and that anti-American way of life. Dave McCormick is the kind of senator that gets the job done, and he's going to fight for Pennsylvania. I'm proud to count him as my friend.
9: So this is John Fetterman. Now, you know the incredible journey that John Fetterman has been on. It's been amazing. I mean, it was only a few years ago where people were arguing about his right to, you know, wear hoodies and all that on the Senate floor. And I think that I was probably one of the only Republicans that said, you know what, let Fetterman wear whatever it is that he wants to wear, because the reality is that all those SOBs in suits are the ones that have driven up our debt and our deficit over the years. Those are the guys and the women who have done untold damage to our country. So John Fetterman wants to wear hoodies on the Senate floor. God bless him. But you just heard him. He actually introduced a Republican, Dave McCormick, the other senator from Pennsylvania. And so one of the questions, a lot of people are talking about this, and, you know, Fetterman has become more and more of an ally of Republicans and Donald Trump. Yes, even as a Democrat. And he did say that he wants to work with Dave McCormick, Republican, and

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0: President Trump says he expects the war with Iran to end and for gas prices to fall after the November midterm elections. Brent crude topped 102 a barrel this morning. Trump speaking with reporters.
1: Shortly, but right after the election, because they'd like to have it that way, but right after the election, oil prices are going to be tumbling downward. They're going to be tumbling down, and we'll get them down. I think for gasoline, we'll get them below $2 a gallon.
0: Trump also threatened to attack Iran's Pickaxe Mountain, which is a site associated with this nuclear program.
2: Number three.
0: An Anthropic researcher is quitting the artificial intelligence industry over fears that the lab and its competitors are racing to build systems they will not be able to control. Whistleblower Jacob Coxon.
3: This technology is not ordinary technology. It's not like other forms of innovation. This is essentially a super weapon. And I think that I expect the international community to be ready to make agreements about how to control the development of super weapon technology.
0: He spoke on Fox News. A Pennsylvania coroner says the two measles-related deaths in the state last month involved infants, and the virus itself caused one of the casualties. CDC officials, however, have not said whether they will count either death as measles-associated. TSA is actively considering allowing pre-check passengers to bring full water bottles through security checkpoints at a select number of airports in the coming months. CBS News reports that the potential change would be rolled out initially to airports equipped with newer screening technology. And we got a bizarre beauty trend taking place. The Daily Mail reports that men are shaving off their eyelashes to look more masculine. Eye experts are warning against it, saying lashes keep debris out of the eyes.
4: Yeah, man, they're the ultimate filter.
0: Yeah.
4: You said men. Who's doing this?
0: I would guess younger generations, yeah, if I just had to make an assumption.
4: Yeah.
0: But I'm a little confused by this because, like, when I look at a man, the last thing I'm looking at is his eyelashes.
4: Yeah.
0: Like, what? Weird. I don't get how it correlates to being manly.
4: Yeah. Insecure, immature 20-somethings, I guess.
0: Yeah, probably.
4: 22 minutes after the hour.
5: 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I've been surfing here since I was a kid. Now, seeing my grandson out on the water, it means everything to me. Watching him and taking in the blue waves, the sea breeze, the blurry horizon.
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13: Here's your News Talk 1310 KNOX forecast. Ample sunshine expected today, with daytime highs approaching 82. Winds out of the south, 8 to 15 miles per hour. Lows level off around 59. Tonight, mainly clear skies. High of 77 tomorrow. Partly cloudy Saturday, with highs in the mid-60s. Slight chance for showers Sunday. I'm meteorologist Jennifer Wojcicki on News Talk 1310 KNOX. Currently 55.
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15: Thanks for being with us. Welcome into Thursday, September 10th. Gordon Deal with Nicole Murray. Some of our top stories and headlines. Trump proposing $5,000 checks to Americans if Republicans win in November. Rhode Island Governor Dan McKee loses in the Democratic primary. Apple introduced a foldable phone called the iPhone Duo for $2,000. A researcher at Anthropic says there's a more than 10% chance that AI can cause human extinction over the next decade. Seahawks over the Patriots to kick off the NFL season. 49ers and Rams play tonight in Australia. And the supermarket manager who saved a three-year-old. That story in about 20 minutes. 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The technology industry's enormous investment in artificial intelligence is colliding with a growing trust problem among younger adults. So says tech analyst Rob Enderle, writing for TechNewsWorld.com. Rob, how do you see it?
9: Well, so this is CNBC Generation Lab poll of about 1,000 Americans ages 18 to 34. And these folks really don't trust tech executives. With the Palantir CEO Alex Karp at 81% distrust rating, which means, you know, 8 out of 10 people distrust him. And Peter Thiel at 79%, Mark Zuckerberg at 71%, Elon Musk at 70%. You know, I would have placed Elon Musk higher. Sam Altman at 69%. That's one of the AI CEOs. And the one that actually did the best was Microsoft CEO Satya Nadella, who was at 35% distrust, which kind of funny because we've gone back, I think, a couple decades. Microsoft probably would have led this. And the others wouldn't have even made the list. It creates a fairly significant problem when most of the youth seems to distrust the people that are running these tech companies, because what it's going to mean is these guys aren't going to want to work for tech companies. Yeah. They're not going to want to buy tech company products.
15: What's at the heart of the distrust, Rob?
9: Well, I think AI is kind of the heart of this. These kids see AI come, well, kids and young adults see AI coming and taking away their job opportunity, and they're not excited about data centers taking away their water and their power. So they increasingly believe that these AI executives are working against their best interest.
15: So the cost of this trust gap could be what?
9: Well, people not wanting to go to work for these companies, people not wanting to buy these companies' products, not wanting to invest in these companies, that it would have an increasing impact on the valuation of the firms, the ability of the firms to develop products, and the revenue potential for the firm. So across the board, this isn't good for the these tech firms, who are almost all high flyers. Kind of supports the argument they're on an AI bubble that is pretty dynamic at the moment, because you've got these massive valuations, and then on the other hand, you've got these major concerns about artificial intelligence. And these two things can't both be true for very long. They're gonna conflict.
15: All right. We're speaking with Rob Enderle, founder and principal analyst at the Enderle Group. He's written a piece for TechNewsWorld.com called AI Trust Gap with Young Adults Could Carry a High Cost. How do leaders of these firms then either build or rebuild the trust?
9: You've got to start looking like they're doing good stuff. I mean, that's it. They keep popping up in news articles where the AI's jumped the rails and done damage or taken away jobs or caused data center catastrophic issues, including poisoning the water. They've got to start doing good stuff. So going into an area and then talk about maybe clearing up a Superfund site and put the data center on a Superfund site and then clear it up. Superfund sites are sites that have been badly contaminated. They're too expensive to clean up. Well, these guys can go in and as part of the data center build, clean up the site, do something good. Start looking for ways to create more water, more clean water, put in desalinization plants, fund desalinization plants, and generally do stuff that looks beneficial. Showcase how AI can help cities be more efficient, get more stuff done, maybe provide cities with AI services for free as a way to offset some of the costs that they incur. But fundamentally, actually have a part of what they're doing be doing good for the community, so they don't just come in like a bunch of Viking raiders and pillagers and have people concerned that their wives and kids aren't safe. They've got to go in and be part of the solution as opposed to being the total problem.
15: So are these companies being held back currently, you think, by this distrust, or not quite yet?
9: I think we're seeing that certainly with regard to data centers. They're having a heck of a time getting data center approvals right now. In Texas in particular, there is a huge disconnect between the government leadership and the population who doesn't want these data centers and the leadership that did. Well, that seems to be changing, though. The governor of Texas just came out and said, well, we're not going to do any more data centers then. and he'd been pro data center up to that point. So it's having an adverse impact on the growth potential of these AI firms at the beginning, and eventually it may wipe a bunch of them out.
15: Thanks, Rob. That is tech analyst Rob Enderle, founder and principal analyst of the Enderle Group. Hey, be sure to check out a podcast of today's program. On the podcast, the broad impact of record high diesel prices and how a scorned woman in Miami sought revenge. The podcast is available on Apple, Google, Spotify, or wherever you get your podcasts. 19 minutes now in front of the hour on This Morning, America's First News. Coming up next, what in the world on the George Washington Bridge between New York and New Jersey?
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0: Thanks for spending time with us. Welcome into Friday Eve. It is time now for the Mic Drop with this morning's Mike Gavin.
1: Good morning. Well, we all have choices to make when it comes to food and health, and there's no law that says those choices can't contradict each other. We take you to Subway now, which has often been advertised as a healthier fast food option, and a video from a TikTok user that went viral after he observed what a Subway customer in front of him ordered recently. The creator named Hank told his 200,000 followers that the man in front of him ordered a foot-long tuna sandwich and four chocolate chip cookies, balancing the protein-filled sandwich with some tasty carbs and chocolate. But when the cashier asks the man if he wants chips with his order, he says, "Nope, I don't need any of that processed stuff," though he used a different S word. Commenters took the time to both praise and throw shade at Subway's tuna, which has been accused in the past of being fake. One joke that subbing cookies in for chips is like drinking only alcohol and water because soda is too unhealthy. Look, I think we all make those choices. And I think I actually, not for the processed reason, but I think I would make this choice right here. I would say no chips, but more cookies. I would rather have that. Chips to me are just completely empty, where the cookies give me more joy and satisfaction.
0: Yeah. I'd go chips here.
1: You're a chips guy in general.
0: Yeah. For the sodium. This something like this just happened in my house. So my mother-in-law, who lives with us, buys way too much in terms of cold cuts.
1: Right.
0: So we have all these excess cold cuts, and so she's chiding Kelly, saying, "Why don't you eat more cold cuts? You know, I bought plenty of cold cuts." And Kelly is saying, "I don't want to eat that processed crap," as Kelly is in the pantry looking for like a Nutri-Grain bar. Before she, you know, heads out for the day for something in her stomach.
1: Yes. Whatever gets you through the day. We all make these choices. Mm-hmm. Very hard to avoid all of it. That's for sure. All of the processed stuff.
0: I was happy to point out the irony, by the way, to all.
1: Yes. You had a good laugh while mm-hmm. they probably stared daggers at you, I'm
0: exactly.
1: guessing. And nearly 300,000 cars cross the George Washington Bridge between New York and New Jersey every day, and it sits more than 200 feet above the Hudson River. For one guy, that's the perfect place to bust a move on top of a flatbed truck. According to the New York Post, a shirtless daredevil was caught tweaking out on the bed of a truck as it crossed the GWB. The incident was caught on video posted to TikTok. The bridge dancer was identified as 28-year-old named Arnesia Crawford. Crawford is seen jumping up and down, grabbing his crotch, and singing to a passing car. Cars and other trucks could be seen following behind the impromptu dance stage, and drivers honked their horns several times to alert the trucker of the stowaway. Wasn't immediately clear how Crawford got onto the trailer or whether the truck driver was aware of his antics. He was arrested by police a short time later on a slew of charges that suggest that he'd been up to a lot more than just dancing that morning. Like, there was like a assault charge, I believe, and some like, you know, bigger crimes than just, you know, sort of endangering yourself on the back of a truck.
0: This is crazy. I mean, traffic was moving.
1: Yeah, that was like morning traffic.
0: I guess like this, you know, this is a truck going 30 miles an hour.
1: Yeah.
0: One little brake check with him on the back of that flatbed, he might be done.
1: Yeah, I mean,
0: that was scary.
1: I'm white knuckling it just driving across that bridge. I can only imagine dancing on the back of a truck on that bridge.
0: Goodness, thank you, Mike. 13 minutes now in front of the hour.
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6: ABC News, I'm Sherry Preston. The Republicans holding what they say is a midterm convention in Dallas, although some prominent members of the GOP are not there. ABC's Rachel Scott is.
7: There are some Republicans that are running in very competitive races. Dan Sullivan in Alaska, Susan Collins in Maine, who are not here. And there's questions about just how far this message can carry. President Trump, of course, is looking to energize voters, and they certainly have a lot of energy about him. There are a lot of Republicans who love President Trump, who defend President Trump. But there's also a lot of voters out there that are dealing with the realities of his economic agenda.
6: Without explaining where the money would come from or if it's even legal, the president is promising every adult in the country a $5,000 check should the Republicans win in November. According to the cockpit voice recorder, the pilots of the Amazon cargo jet that crashed in Miami Sunday have been interviewed by the NTSB. One of the pilots says he warned the other one before the crash that they were going way too fast. This is ABC News. Tomorrow, marking 25 years since the September 11th attacks, nearly 3,000 people were killed that day. ABC's Michelle Franson has more on some of those left behind.
8: Marion Fontana lost her firefighter husband, Dave Fontana, on 9/11, which was also their wedding anniversary.
9: I kind of knew that my life would never be the same.
8: The couple's son, Aiden, is now 30. Marion says it's been a long journey for both of them.
9: He is resilient too, thank God, and we've become very, very close.
8: She says they will spend this 9/11 at the beach.
9: We're going to write some poems in the sand and talk about him and, you know, pay tribute to what a wonderful man he was.
8: Michelle Franzen, ABC News, New York.
6: The latest warning about food that could make you sick. The FDA says broccoli sprouts could be contaminated with salmonella. So far, 22 people have become ill and two have been linked to the hospital. Shredded lettuce and jalapenos also linked to foodborne illnesses this summer. I'm Sherry Preston, ABC News.
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11: The Grand Cities Job Fair that's happening at the Alaris Center today will go from 1 p.m. to 4 p.m. Job Service North Dakota and Layden Media will be hosting the event, and more than three dozen businesses will be in attendance. Dusty Hillebrand's the Workforce Center Manager with Job Service North Dakota. He explains what will happen when people first enter through the doors.
12: So they're going to see a greeting table right off the bat with my staff sitting there. They're going to be able to grab a map that has the where all the vendors are at for that day. When they walk through those doors, they're going to see Job Service North Dakota and Minnesota Career Force tables right there. And then once you get past that, you see just a sea of employers that are waiting to talk to you as a job seeker.
11: He also explains what his role is on the day of the event.
12: I, along with my team and Layton's team, we welcome the employers to the event, and then we walk around and check in with job seekers. I've helped job seekers find an employer that they were looking for, have those conversations with employers to see how the day's going, if they're having any success. Maybe throw a tip to them if it's somebody new to the job fair, either a job seeker or an employer. Just throw them some tips as I'm walking through.
11: You can learn more about the job fair by going online to KNOXradio.com. 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
13: Thank you, Alex. Another update from Alex heads your way. Again, we'll...
14: That'll happen at 6:12. News on the twos. 8:12's got a... two in it. Yeah, September 10th. Lots to talk about. A lot going on. I mean, last night, very busy night, football. And there was a midterm convention for the Republicans, which surprised me as it was happening. I'm like, this should be done. Really, this is a good idea for both parties, truthfully. Increasing clouds today. Warming to a high of 83. Tonight, we'll cool off to 58. Friday, partly sunny, 77. Saturday, fairly sunny, breezy, 66. Sunday, mainly cloudy and 63 degrees. So that's a cool off there, right? And then Monday, rain, 60. So Saturday, Sunday, Monday, those days in the 60s, solidly. Right now, really a nice morning. One of the nicer mornings this week, 53. Humidity, yeah, we have it, but the dew point's not bad, 51. Humidity at 93%, but it feels like a pretty crisp morning. I'm sure the grass is a little bit dewy. 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News Radio, 1310 KNOX. We got some sports, but some sad news. I saw this. I really like the guy. And UND fans and North Dakota fans here of North Dakota hockey, you certainly know the guy if you're a hockey fan. But Barry Melrose passing away. That saddened me. Former NHL broadcaster and coach. He passed away at the age of 70. He was a really good broadcaster. Of course, he had the mullet. And he did a lot of UND hockey games, right, with the tournament, the NCAA tournament and stuff like that. So, yeah, I kind of like Barry. I really do. And that's 70. I mean, as I get older, right, 70 doesn't seem so terribly old to me. I'm like, oh, that's, you know. He passed away at the age of 70. Football last night, I was just telling Alex, I watched it. And you forget this every year in the National Football League. Those first couple games, the defense is way ahead. Because all they have to do, they really don't have to execute. Well, they do. They've got their assignments. They have to do their things. But they don't have to be perfect. They have to just wreck things. Get in the way and wreck stuff. Where on offense, you know, you need timing. You need to execute perfectly. But this time of year, early in the year, the defenses, I think, are a couple weeks ahead. And again, they have one fewer preseason game. Keep that in mind. So, and then penalties, although the Patriots were not a lot of penalties, but some turnovers. And that did hurt them. They had three interceptions. So, yeah, they were up at 10-0. And then 13 unanswered. By the way, Sam Darnold injured hip. So we'll see if he's out for the rest of the season or whatever that injury is. But he got hurt on the first series. For goodness sakes. 6:07 the time, KNOX.
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20: Good morning. This is your 1310 KNOX Thursday harvest weather forecast for the Crookston District of American Crystal Sugar. High temperatures over the next 7 days will start off warm, then cooling rapidly. High temperatures will be in the mid to upper 80s today and Friday, cooling into the 60s for the weekend into next week, with low temperatures starting off in the mid to upper 50s, cooling into the low to mid 40s as we get into next week. Precipitation-wise, the next chance for rain comes late Sunday into Monday, followed by additional showers next Wednesday, and around 8/10 of an inch total precipitation is possible over the next 7 days. The outlook for the 17th through the 23rd calls for below normal temperatures and near normal rainfall. This harvest weather forecast has been brought to you by Grove Mechanical, Trans Systems, Rydell, and Pulses America. For 1310 KNOX, I'm meteorologist Mark Ewens.
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13: All right, good morning, 610. Hey, how you doing? 53, southwest wind at 7, humidity 93%. Question for you this morning. I'm going to lay it on you, man. This is such a groovy song, right? Without instruction, could you sew a button? Could you change a tire? Could you change a diaper, including your own? I had to take that joke. I apologize. Those three things. Could you do all three? I could do all three. I've never changed a diaper. Change a tire. I've sewn a button. And yeah, I could do all three. I've got that skill set right there. Never changed a diaper, though, and I've seen it on, right? And tell me how hard it's going to be. So, you hose them down, get them in the sink. You hose them down with the thing, and then you pat them dry, then you put a new diaper on. That's right. Isn't that how you do it? I think that's how you should do it. So which one can you not do of those? But without instruction, could you sew a button, change a tire, or change a diaper? Which one? Which one can you do? That's more interesting. I don't know. Just kind of testing the skill set here of our KNOX listeners. 6:12 the time, News Radio 1310 KNOX. It's News on the Twos. Here is Alex Carminati.
11: With your News on the Twos, I'm Alex Carminati. Grand Forks International Airport's resuming service from Grand Forks to Las Vegas. The flights were scheduled to return this month, and Allegiant Air's website shows that customers have been able to book flights to Las Vegas since last Thursday. Flights to Mesa will start again in November, and service to Orlando will resume in February. This comes as Grand Forks Mayor Brandon Bochensky and the Air Service Expansion Committee have been trying to add more additional flights at the airport. The Downtown Development Association says a new art mural will be installed in downtown's Alley of Love. The alley is located just off Kitson Avenue. Jenna Brownlee of Des Moines, Iowa was selected to create the mural, and she'll work on the mural starting today. And Turning Point USA founder Charlie Kirk was assassinated 1 year ago today when speaking at an event in Utah. Turning Point USA has over 3,500 chapters on college campuses across the country, including one at the University of North Dakota. For KNOX News, I'm Alex Carminati.
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14: Hey, KNOX Sports. All right, some baseball for you. Last night, where's that at? Oh, Twins. 7-2 loss to the Tigers. There we go. It's way down there. Series with Cleveland begins tomorrow. The Twins are 69-77. We're getting close to the end of the season here. Vikings, September 13th versus Green Bay. 325 game. Carson Wentz will be the backup behind Kyler Murray. What a difference a year makes, right? Wednesday night football. How about that? You watch that game? See, it looked like a rock fight early on. I mean, it just the defenses are ahead, and both teams have good defenses. And then you're dealing with the Seahawks losing Sam Darnold. I don't know for the season. I don't think so. But a hip injury, like first series, he goes out. So Seahawks beat the Patriots 13-10. Sam Darnold left the game due to injury of his hip. Drake May, three interceptions. That was

0: I'm kind of that's been lingering too long. Got to make it happen. I don't know if Minnesota's got any money left, right? I don't know. They spent a lot on Kirill. They've always seemingly are always in some sort of crunch when it comes to money. Major League Baseball, Shohei Ohtani headed to the injured list. Yeah, he hadn't been hitting well. You knew something was up. He's too talented. So, and that'll hurt their chances moving forward. Got to get him healthy again. And it's towards the end of the season, what, 14, 15, 16 games off, something like that. So, you know, maybe you could rest him, make sure he's healthy, and get him back for the playoffs. What, without instruction, could you sew a button, change a tire, change a diaper? I can change a diaper and a tire. It's funny, when my daughter was little, I was this big strong man, but put a hair tie in my hands, and I was rendered useless and powerless. Right? I have no idea. Yeah, right? Girls would do that, right? I don't know. I mean, a ponytail? You want a ponytail? I can't do a ponytail. Some dads can. Yeah. Brian, I'm kind of like you. Two kids, never changed a diaper. I'm sure I could, but think that's something that, you know, I'm pretty sure my dad did, right? My dad's old school. He's in his 80s. I'm pretty sure he did. And we may have had cloth diapers. I'll have to ask. I really don't remember, truthfully, but I'll have to ask. At any rate, which one of these three can't you do without it? Or which one, without instruction, could you sew a button, change a tire, change a diaper? Which one can't you do? I guess it's kind of the one that you leave out, right? I could do all three of those. I got quite the skill set. 618 KNOX, good morning.
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0: News Radio 1310 KNOX 620. I heard President Trump last night. He said every adult gets, what, $5,000 if you elect the Republicans. If we have a good midterm, is what he was saying. $5,000 for every American. I think it's $1.3 trillion. So, 6:21 the time. Sadly, today's the year anniversary of Charlie Kirk. I heard Alex mention that. And yeah, it's been on my mind.

0: It's been on my mind ever since. And, of course, I watch a lot of Instagram. Which, by the way, today's one of those days I think I forgot my phone. I think it's at home. It might be in another studio, but I think I left it at home, honestly. I don't remember getting it. I don't remember doing the... Normally, I do the check, right? You got to do the check, the wallet, keys. Okay, I got that. Where's this? Oh, phone. I didn't do the check this morning. So, but yeah, the Charlie Kirk thing. I remember I had, I was at the radio station. I left. I popped in here, and I think Ryan was on the air. I think Ryan was on the air towards the end of his shift. And he had mentioned it. So then, you know, I'm listening on the radio. I go home. I got the TV on, and I've got the radio on, too. You don't ever want to watch or listen to radio or be around media with a person who works in media. Because you can have two, I can have two, three things going on. Right? I can have my phone going, get a TV on, have the radio on. And I can kind of, oh, which one? And I have some chores to do outside. And it's a nice day, actually. I remember that. And I go outside and I do the chore, and it took me maybe 20 minutes, half hour, somewhere in that ballpark. I think it was some simple painting or something like that. Had to do that. And so I come in, and I left everything on, you know, for the cats. You know, they need to have that interaction with the TV and the radio on. I come in, and one of the hosts of one of the two sources of media I'm listening to used Charlie's name in a past tense. And I knew then, and he just did not deserve that. Did not deserve that. If you ever watched a video of his, there's no way. I mean, he was a good, kind, loving man. And opening up these dialogues and discussions and, do yourself a favor today, and go and watch some of his debates that he did on campus. And I thought he was very kind, very respectful. Did not deserve that. Not one bit. 6:23 the time. Let's get in the newsroom right now, and here is Alex Carminati.
1: With your news on the twos, I'm Alex Carminati. DFL U.S. Senate nominee Peggy Flanagan says she's accepted invitations to participate in two debates with Republican nominee Michelle Tafoya before the November election. Flanagan's campaign says NPR News in St. Paul would host one, and the other debate would happen in Duluth and be televised through a KBJR Fox 9 partnership. Dates and broadcast details have not been finalized, and Tafoya has not yet accepted the invitations. A little more than 1.9 million people attended the 2026 Minnesota State Fair, which is the seventh most in fair history. There were new records set for attendance for the fair's first 2 days, although the final totals for this year are 17,000 less than last year's total numbers. The most visitors recorded throughout the 12-day event was when there were 2.1 million people at the 2019 fair. And the Grand Cities Job Fair, hosted by Job Service North Dakota and Leyden Media, will happen today at the Alaris Center from 1 p.m. to 4 p.m. For KNOX News, I'm Alex Carminati.
0: Thank you, Alex. Another update from Alex rolls your way. We'll catch up with him in a little bit here at 6:24. We'll do that in about 6 minutes. Right now on the telephone with me, we got Mark Ewens. And Mark, do you remember a year ago, the Charlie Kirk thing?
2: Yeah.
0: Were you on the air? You were on the air.
2: I believe so. Yeah. I believe I was in after Ryan. So, yeah, that was one of those surrealistic kind of days.
0: Yeah, and not a lot was going on as far as information, right? I mean, those immediate newscasts and those initial reports are always, you know, you don't know. There's a lot of details left out of them, and then the word came down. I remember the host or whoever, because I had so much media going on at that point. I heard someone use him in a past tense, and I just knew, oh. It's like, God dang it. God dang it. So anyway, on that note, we've got certainly cooler weather, really a nice morning. And I know our humidity is up there, but you talk about the dew point. We're at 53, dew point 51, but it feels the humidity 93%, but it still feels crisp this morning.
2: Right, right. Because the air is cool, and that's why the term relative humidity is kind of the bane of weather people, because even though we use it with everybody else, we recognize that 100% relative humidity in the middle of winter, that there is far less moisture in the air than on a summer's day when the relative humidity might be 20%.
0: Yeah.
2: Because it comes back to actual moisture. So, yeah, it's a term. It's relative to temperature. But right, it's a gorgeous morning out there for this time, and this is the part of the reason we live here, right?
0: Yeah,
2: the falls are typically very nice.
0: No, I think we're getting some of the better weather in the nation, and even when it gets warm, because of, you know, the sun going down earlier, it doesn't last very long. It cools off. Although earlier this week, after that rain and stuff that we had, it did. The whole town smelled like a swamp. Mm-hmm. It had that swamp vibe going on. Let's jump into our 5-day. And it looks actually quite nice. It really does. And it cools down nicely into the weekend. So why don't you walk us through that?
2: Sure. We've got, again, the series of storm systems coming across the region. They're not going to produce much precipitation until later in the forecast. So, and temperatures really warm today and then gradually cooling off. So those increasing clouds through the course of the day start off with a lot of sun, then the high clouds mill in. 83 is the expected high with southerlies to 25. Fair skies tonight down to 58 for low. South wind still hanging up around 15. Partial sunshine tomorrow, partly sunny skies in 77. Then the cooler air starts to filter in for the weekend, which really will make it more normal. Saturday, fairly sunny, breezy 66. A storm system crashing the west coast brings mainly cloudy skies on Sunday in 63. We start off next week, rain pretty likely at how it looks right now, and 60 degrees. So fall weather certainly is on the way.
0: Yeah, and that crispness in the air is one of the better things. And no smoke either, right? I don't know if you've been paying attention to it, but up in Canada where they had those fires, they did get quite a bit of rain. I don't know if it knocked that stuff out, but we're starting to get into they got some rain too. So, and certainly Minnesota did where they had the fires. So
2: it has. It has. The source regions of the smoke, as we say, have really been beat down between the storms crashing the west coast and up in northwest Canada. Man, you're paying attention.
0: Yeah,
2: dude.
0: Oh, yeah. Well, we got so much, and I just started doing the overall because I'm like, there's just always something lurking in North America, it seemed like, for a while there. Right? Mm-hmm. There was a lot of storms going on. I mean, Indiana was getting hammered. I mean, excuse me, other parts of the, in parts of Minnesota, they got, Fergus got, what, 7-8 inches the other day? Insane. Rugby got a ton. I mean, it just was a bad run. Say real quick, without instruction, could you sew a button, change a tire, and change a diaper? And I think you being a dad, I think it's pretty much yes for all of you there.
2: Oh, yeah. Yeah. When I went in the service, they issued you a clothing repair kit, which was a needle, some buttons, and thread. You had to learn how to service your uniforms to keep them serviceable. So sewing, I grew up with a couple of sisters, so yeah, I had no choice.
0: Yeah.
2: And yes, having had kids, I've done the whole thing. We did cloth diapers for quite a few years before we went disposable, so we were hardcore.
0: Yeah, I'll have to ask my parents. I think we did. For a while. I don't know which child, one of the three of us, they stopped doing it on, but I think might have been the last one, Todd. I think I may have gotten cloth too, which, it explains a lot.
2: Yeah.
0: Sewing a button. I might not do it right, but it's going on there. It's going on there. Yeah. You've got that skill set. And among many other things too, right? You can also build a shed. We can throw that on there.
2: That was quite the adventure. Let's not talk about that.
0: All right. Thank you, sir. 629. Mark Ewinzer and the forecast. Yeah, cooling off. We're seeing that transition here. Nice day today, though. 83. Another warm day, but we cool off as we get into the weekend. 629. We'll take a short break. And we'll get in the newsroom with Alex. That's coming up.
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1: A 55-year-old Fergus Falls woman is facing two charges for threatening multiple people, including an Otter Tail County deputy and a social worker. Sherry Abramson's accused of threatening three people in text messages between herself, her attorney, and a social worker. She specifically spoke about an Otter Tail County deputy and said she would attack the deputy first. Officers went to her home and she refused to leave the residence. Court documents say that officers eventually saw Abramson come out of her home with a crowbar. She was taken to the Otter Tail County Detention Facility. A 38-year-old Pelican Rapids man is facing charges for stealing $1,200 worth of freeze-dried food. Daniel Weckworth made his first court appearance Wednesday morning for second and third degree burglary and felony theft charges. Prosecutors say that he broke into his neighbor's camper and took 12 large cans of freeze-dried food over a period of several days. A search warrant was issued for Weckworth's camper, and Otter Tail County deputies found a can of freeze-dried eggs and two used bags of ready-hour freeze-dried food. A 20-year-old Fargo man was arrested when he was reportedly found with large amounts of drugs in Devil's Lake. Court records say Sawyer Ho had over 20 grams of meth, 30 grams of marijuana, and a half gram of cocaine. Officers say the meth was packaged in several bags for sale, and an officer apparently found a gun and bullets during the search. He's facing two felony counts for drug distribution and a misdemeanor charge for drug possession. Ho was taken to the Lake Region Law Enforcement Center in Devil's Lake. For KNOX News, I'm Alex Carminati.
0: All right, Alex, and I presume you might have been on the air when that horrible thing happened to Charlie Kirk last year, right?
1: Or I was working in central Minnesota, and actually, I wasn't on the air at the time. I was just doing some afternoon work and what have you, mm-hmm. And at the time that it happened, we had our national programming on. So back in Little Falls, they are affiliates of the Salem Radio Network. And actually, they were having his show on.
0: Oh, all right.
1: When it happened. But obviously, he wasn't there. No. His producer was hosting the show when he was speaking in Utah. So I wasn't listening to the show. I was, doing my work, whatever. And then it was the top of the hour. I found out at 2:00 what happened because I had no idea. It was, a busy afternoon. So yeah. I was taking care of my work. And then 2:00, I decided to go use the bathroom. And you can hear the station in the bathroom.
0: Yeah.
1: So I walk into the bathroom. And all of a sudden, I hear on the SNR news break that Charlie Kirk got shot. And I'm like, what? I couldn't believe it. And they were reporting initially that he got shot in the torso or something like that.
0: Yes,
1: of course, he got shot in the neck.
0: Those initial reports.
1: Yeah, they always change. Yeah, they do change for sure. And the initial report was that he got shot in the torso, he got shot in the stomach area. He obviously got shot in the neck, and it was very, very horrible what happened. I mean, I didn't listen to Charlie Kirk on the regular, but when I was in Little Falls, obviously we carried his program from 11 to 1, so I would listen to his show, when I was driving to go get lunch.
0: You're around the station, and people, that's a little insightful thing. We have speakers all throughout our studios here, outside in the hallways, too, so you can hear the radio station.
1: Yes, exactly, right? So, I had that same setup in central Minnesota, so I would listen to his show, and I like Charlie Kirk a lot. I agree with a lot of what he said, and in general, I would agree more with what he believed in and what he practiced and preached, but, he's a guy that simply just wanted to have a conversation. And he's a guy that he thought, there wasn't as many conversations that were happening on college campuses. There wasn't
0: a lot of dialogue. It was kind of shut down to that.
1: Absolutely it was. And, for a guy like him to be so bold and so passionate to go to very opposing environments, to say the least, to, speak what he believed was right for the country, what he thought was right for society, and just to simply have open dialogue with people. And he was killed for that. Think about it.
0: A guy who
1: simply was exercising freedom of speech, which is a basic foundation of this country, simply going out to college campuses, going out to places where they were more liberal, they were not in favor of what he was speaking about or what he believed in. And the fact that he willingly went out there knowing that there could have been physical attacks against him.
0: Well, he'd had threats prior.
1: Have been threats.
0: I mean, he was well aware of that. Yeah, but no, you're right.
1: He was aware. But again, the fact that he was so bold enough to go out into these hostile environments, and unfortunately, that's what cost him his life. Yeah. But he was willing to do that because he was passionate for what he believed in, and he was driven by a purpose to just have people dialogue with each other. Because for a long time, people weren't, and to some respect still aren't, having conversations about things that really are important to the foundation of this country and that define what happens in this country every single day.
0: What really bothered me about the whole thing was just how some people who had never really watched him, you know, categorized him as this, this, and that.
1: Oh, yeah.
0: That's not how he is,
1: no,
0: man.
1: No, it's not at all.
0: If you ever watch a video of him, like, he's really a kind, smart man.
1: No, he's very kind, smart, intelligent.
0: He's very loving.
1: Guy.
0: He's not judgmental. He's just like, I just feel differently. You know, that's what it was.
1: Yeah.
0: And he wasn't even a jerk about it.
1: Not at all.
0: I mean, he was really cool about it. And there are still people that go out on it. You see it on Instagram. That's their deal. And they go out on these campuses and still very hostile.
1: Well, the thing is, he's a guy that inspired people to say, all right, you know what? This is a fight worth going into. This is something that's actually worth taking my time, taking my efforts. And yeah, I'm going to get hostility for it, but it's willingly a, you know, cause that, okay, let's actually go to this hostile environment or a college campus where they can be hostile towards a certain group of people. And let's actually have a conversation with people. Let's actually promote what we believe, and let's actually tell people a different perspective. Because for someone who went to a public university, you're taught one side of the story. You're not taught both sides. There isn't a neutral ground. It is very, very swinging in one direction, and the other side is demonized as these horrible monsters, these horrific people, and they can't be talked to. They must defeated. They must be bowed to submission. You know, there are certain portrayals of people who lean in the opposite direction. And because of that, they're demonized, they're attacked, and there are people who are, you know, passionate enough to speak out on their views, and they'll be ostracized not just by their peers in classes or their peers on campus, but even by professors who will affect the grades of their classes, how they do in the classroom, and affect their grading on how they do on tests, exams, etc.
0: Did you find that at Rutgers?
1: Oh, yeah.
0: Were you? Okay, all right. Because
1: oh, yeah.
0: I know you lean right, certainly.
1: Yeah, oh yeah.
0: I mean, you found that at Rutgers as well.
1: Oh, yeah,
0: so.
1: Rutgers.
0: Because you were recently on a campus. But it is a little bit that way.
1: And it
0: should not be that way
1: on
0: a campus. It should be pretty open to all sorts of whatever ideas.
1: Oh,
0: and,
1: absolutely.
0: And
1: but for the past, I don't know, past 20, 30 years, give or take, it's just been an infiltration of a one-sided agenda where the other side, if it's even brought up or it's even talked about, or if you're someone who, you know, believes in what the opposition believes, then you're seen as a horrific person and you must be talked down or you must be punished for it.
0: It's
1: terrible.
0: I don't know if you know who Bill Maher is.
1: I've heard of him, yeah,
0: okay,
1: sure.
0: Bill Maher. So he's the left-leaning,
1: politically
0: incorrect, and he's got a show on HBO as well. He's a long-time left-leaning guy.
1: Oh, yeah, he's no conservative by any means.
0: He's kind of being thrown out of the club now because he doesn't completely agree with the entire agenda.
1: Oh, no.
0: So they're kind of throwing him out of the club a little bit, but they still listen to him.
1: Oh, look, I mean, I'm not a fan of Bill Maher personally, mm-hmm. and he's a guy, obviously, very, very liberal, and he's not a fan of Trump. He's not a fan of the, you know, conservative movement, any of that stuff. But the fact that Bill Maher has become someone who is, you know, willing to give the other side the ability to speak their mind, that says a lot about what Bill Maher is doing and how far Bill Maher has come. Because Bill Maher, again, is a guy who's not a fan of Republicans or conservatives by any means. So the fact that he's at a point where, all right, these folks in his own camp are too much for him, that says about how far things have gone.
0: Yeah, things have really moved in that direction.
1: Yeah.
0: And it's very political. And I feel bad for the youth, and you too, because it never used to be this political. It was always there. It was an underlying thing. People had differences, but now it's so polarizing.
1: And
0: there's violence. We talk about the Charlie Kirk thing. That was not the only violence that we saw during this whole thing, but it's certainly sad. And
1: it is sad.
0: And I'm just knowing him, and I watched a lot of his videos, and I urge, if somebody has not seen a video of his, just go ahead and do a search on YouTube or something like that. You'll see what he was not a mean, horrible man. He was not attacking.
1: There were people of all different spectrums, all different beliefs, all different backgrounds. Charlie Kirk spoke to all different kinds of people, literally.
0: Yes.
1: And that's the point of a college, if you will, where all different kinds of people go to get educated and what have you. Charlie Kirk went to these colleges and spoke to all different kinds of people, people who agree with him in some part, but the majority of people who he spoke with were passionately against him.
0: Yes, and oftentimes, and that is, I'm going to let you go here. We're getting a little bit late, but oftentimes that's what you'd always see with the YouTube or the Instagram, whatever social media post he made, is you're always going to see the opposition because that's the better call. The better content, right?
1: For sure.
0: That's more adversarial. So you do see that a lot. And honestly, as a radio host, you know this as well. You almost like that.
1: Oh, yeah.
0: You prefer a debate as opposed to just everyone agreeing
1: with
0: you.
1: And one more thing before you do, let me go to the news. I mean, I appreciate Charlie Kirk mainly because of a Christian that he was. He's a Christian, so am I. And I appreciate his willingness to take biblical stances on issues that many people wouldn't have the same response, the same approach. The answers or views he had weren't as popular, so I really appreciate his willingness to be bold in that sense. And yeah, obviously colleges are more liberal and there still are a lot of different, you know, polarizing factors in politics and what have you. But if you look at the success of TPUSA, if you look at what Turning Point USA has done during the time he was alive and now a year after his death, Turning Point USA is continuing to explode.
0: Yeah.
1: And it says a lot about what he accomplished.
0: His rise out of Illinois and self-taught mostly, stuff is just meteoric. It's remarkable.
1: It is.
0: It's
1: only 31 too. Yeah. And, you know, he was a great man. So rest in peace, Charlie Kirk.
0: Yeah. Thank you. Well said. 6:42 The Time, News Radio 1310 KNOX. And not, we're being very non-political about this. It's just, that's not the discourse we need in this country where someone has a differing view and then someone decides they have to die for it. And I just don't think that's cool. That's not what this country's been. It's not what we're founded on. We have those discussions and we need to have them moving forward. 6:42, The Time, Newsroom right now. We just heard from him. Here he is again. Here's Alex.
1: With your news on the twos, I'm Alex Carminati. Grand Forks International Airport's resuming service from Grand Forks to Las Vegas. The flights were scheduled to return this month, and Allegiant Air's website shows that customers have been able to book flights to Las Vegas since last Thursday. Flights to Mesa will start again in November, and service to Orlando will resume in February. This comes as Grand Forks Mayor Brandon Bochensky and the Air Service Expansion Committee have been trying to add more additional flights at the airport. The Downtown Development Association says a new art mural will be installed in downtown's Alley of Love. The alley is located just off Kitson Avenue. Jenna Brownlee of Des Moines, Iowa was selected to create the mural, and she'll work on the mural starting today. And Turning Point USA founder Charlie Kirk was assassinated 1 year ago today when speaking at an event in Utah. Turning Point USA has over 3,500 chapters on college campuses across the country, including one at the University of North Dakota. For KNOX News, I'm Alex Carminati.
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11: 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Good morning. This is your 1310 KNOX Thursday harvest weather forecast for the Drayton District of American Crystal Sugar. High temperatures today will be in the mid to upper 80s, cooling to the mid 70s on Friday, then generally in the low to mid 60s as we get through the weekend into next week. Low temperatures in the 50s for tomorrow and Saturday morning, cooling into the 40s as we get into the weekend through much of next week. Precipitation-wise, the next chances for rain come around late Sunday into Monday, with perhaps about a half an inch of rain in spots. Over the course of the next 7 days, around 1.1 inches of evapotranspiration is expected, and the outlook for the 18th through the 24th of September, below normal temperatures and below normal precipitation. 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
0: All right, KNOX Sports, 646 the time. Thursday, September 10th, Vikings, they've got a game. September 13th, they take on Green Bay, 325. Carson Wentz, I saw this, is the backup behind Kyler Murray. So JJ's, he's number three. Wednesday night football, Seahawks beating the Patriots 13-10. Kind of a rock fight, honestly. Not a lot of offense. Some mistakes, more so with the Seahawks. Seahawks, I think, had 8-10 penalties, something like that. Patriots were pretty clean. But they did have some turnovers. Drake May threw three interceptions. They were up. The Patriots were 10-0. And then the Seahawks came back with a backup quarterback and win 13-10. Drake May, like I mentioned, three interceptions. Sam Darnold left the game first series due to injury, hip injury. And I'll do a little search here to find out where he is. Melbourne, Australia, NFL football tonight. Niners and Rams. That's quite a time difference. I mean, they crossed the international dateline, for goodness sakes. And then also Twins, 7-2 losers to the Tigers. Series with Cleveland begins tomorrow. The Twins are 69-77, running out of time. UND football at Portland State. There will be in Oregon. NDSU, they take on Air Force Academy in football. That'll be an interesting game. That will be an interesting game. Air Force, and that's at altitude. It's on the road. Very disciplined team in Air Force. They run, I think, an option, triple option, I think they run. And that's just not an offense you see a whole lot of. And they run it pretty well. Barry Melrose, former NHL broadcaster and coach, passing away at the age of 70. Minnesota Wild Quinn Hughes, happy with the Wild, but in no rush to sign an extension. And Major League Baseball, their star, well, they have many, but their main star, Shohei Ohtani, headed to the injured list. And I imagine he'll get some rest as they wrap up the season and get into the playoffs. Texter saying, and this is a without instruction question this morning. Could you sew a button, change a tire, change a diaper? Can you do that? And then we got into the cloth diaper thing. Cloth diaper, toddlers train way easier and earlier with than disposable. The disposable diapers, babies don't even know they're wet. In the grocery store, you see diapers now for 4 and 5 year olds. Is that true? Aren't you supposed to be... Is 4 or 5? You're supposed to be done with it at that age, aren't you? I thought you were kind of. I was just around my nephew's son, and he's is he 26 months? And he's doing the thing. He's been doing it for a while. He's trained. I can't sew a button. Texter saying, I just duct tape it to a. Thing on a sweater. R.I.P. Charlie Kirk. We miss you. Yeah, certainly do. Texter saying, I can't do anything without instructions. That's kind of how I am with cooking, right? I'm not some sort of great chef or anything like that. Not even close. Not even. But I can follow directions. I can take an Instagram, a recipe I find online. I do that a lot. And I can follow that. But as far as like, oh, this goes with this or that. No, I'm not good at that. I can't just whip something up and it be good. I don't have that knowledge. I have to start from, okay, I need this, I need that. How long do I do this? Oh, I stir this. You know, if you do it enough, you don't even need the instructions after a while. But you can answer that question without instruction. Could you sew a button, change a tire, change a diaper? Which one can't you do of those? they call big diapers pull-ups, right? You know, maybe we'll get to that age. 6:50 the time, News Radio 1310 KNOX. Coming up, we'll get in the we'll check in with the ag markets, American Ag Network early market ag summary with who I think will probably be Susan Littlefield. That's coming up here about 6:50, 6:57, somewhere in that ballpark. Yes, on all accounts, I can change the tire off rim. Very nice. So you can run one of those gizmos. I've seen that done. That seems like there's a trick to that, right? Getting underneath, breaking the bead, the whole thing, taking them off. Oh yeah, that's a thing. That's why you take them to professionals, because they you got to take them to the shops. They got those gizmos. You don't have those at home. 6:51 the time, KNOX.
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1: With your news on the twos, I'm Alex Carminati. DFL U.S. Senate nominee Peggy Flanagan says she's accepted invitations to participate in two debates with Republican nominee Michelle Tafoya before the November election. Flanagan's campaign says NPR News in St. Paul would host one, and the other debate would happen in Duluth and be televised through a KBJR Fox 9 partnership. Dates and broadcast details have not been finalized, and Tafoya has not yet accepted the invitations. A little more than 1.9 million people attended the 2026 Minnesota State Fair, which is the seventh most in fair history. There were new records set for attendance for the fair's first 2 days, although the final totals for this year are 17,000 less than last year's total numbers. The most visitors recorded throughout the 12-day event was when there were 2.1 million people at the 2019 fair. And the Grand Cities Job Fair, hosted by Job Service North Dakota and Leading Media, will happen today at the Alaris Center from 1 p.m. to 4 p.m. For KNOX News, I'm Alex Carminati.
0: Thank you, Alex. Another update from Alex at your way. We will catch up with him. Catch up with Alex here in a little bit after ABC News at the top of the hour. Warming today to about 83 degrees, but really quite nice right now. A nice brisk morning. Humidity's up, but we have that relative that dew point at 51 degrees. So it's not. It actually feels like a crisp morning, even though we have 93% humidity. 53 our temperature right now. 83 for a high. 58 overnight tonight, and then tomorrow 77, and we cool off Saturday, Sunday, Monday in the 60s solidly. 6:56 the time. The question, without instruction, could you sew a button, change a tire, change a diaper? Which one can't you do there? I've never changed a diaper, but, you know, come on, how hard can that be? Honestly. 6:56.
18: That's for good morning. I'm Susan Littlefield. Well, the corn market fell for the fifth straight session on Wednesday amid the pressure for tomorrow's WASDE report. It's expected to show some large estimates. Soybean losses were trimmed on Wednesday due to ongoing strong demand coming from China. As the crude oil market, as it relates to ethanol and biodiesel, is showing no signs of any weakening. The Brent futures were over 102 a barrel early on this morning. Advisors to President Trump have suggested that the Iran war could last until 2029. That's according to a report from the Wall Street Journal. On China's Dalian exchange, November corn is down 0.7%. November soybeans were steady. January soybean meal was up 0.06%. And November Malaysian palm oil was down 1.63%. 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
18: Let's take a look at those overnight trade numbers. 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March, 546 and 3/4, up 3.5. November beans, 1316 and a quarter, up 6 3/4. January, 1331 and a quarter, up 6. Soybean meal for October, 348.50, 340 higher. December, 354.80, up 340. Oil October 69.67, down 41. December is 45 lower, 70.12. As for the Chicago wheat, December 729 and 3/4, up 1. March is at 745 and a quarter, up 1. Kansas City, December 805 and a half, down 3/4. And March down 1 1/4, 817 and 3/4. Minneapolis, December 749 and a quarter, up 1 1/4. And March at 767, holding steady. 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
22: ABC News, I'm Sherry Preston. At the first ever GOP midterm convention meant to spark interest before the elections in November, President Trump promised $5,000 checks for every American adult in the country if the Republicans win.
23: Trump also threatening more strikes against Iran after saying the U.S. has detected new activity at one of Iran's deeply buried nuclear sites. Trump saying he expects the war will end after the November elections. The convention is aimed at boosting Republican candidates who are facing voter concerns about the war and the economy, including the price of of gas, which now sits at $4.27 per gallon.
22: ABC's Hannah Batah, oil trading this morning at $102 a barrel. Calls for Congress to do more on artificial intelligence after warnings from researchers that some AI programs may be growing out of control. One researcher says AI could kill all humans within the next decade. Dozens missing after a ferry fire in the Philippines. And in China, at least 20 are dead after a cargo ship docked for repairs in the port of Qingdao caught fire. This is ABC News. More insight into the Lindsay Clancy murder trial. We're hearing from another juror who says he was convinced that she was in the throes of postpartum psychosis and not criminally responsible for killing her three children. ABC's Aaron Katursky covered the trial.
2: Nick Dargy's 25 years old. He was in the military serving in Korea when Lindsay Clancy killed her children, so he knew nothing about it until he sat through this entire harrowing six-week trial. And in the end, he said he was devastated that he and the other jurors were deadlocked for days. And he told me about the one holdout.
3: There was several times I would ask him to show us like evidence or, you know, describe a witness testimony that helped to prove what he was saying.
2: He said that holdout juror never provided an explanation.
22: The black revenge dress Princess Diana wore after it was revealed Prince Charles had not been faithful to her going up for auction could fetch up to $300,000. I'm Sherry Preston, ABC News.
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1: Grand Forks Public Schools administrators and school board members are concerned about the district's budget amid preliminary enrollment data and a free school lunch measure. Attendance data from the first 2 days of the 2026-2027 school year shows there's an estimated 70 to 100 fewer students at Grand Forks Public Schools than projected. 70 to 100 less students might mean the district could lose up to $1.1 million in a state aid payment. The North Dakota Department of Public Instruction expects the free school lunch meals to cost up to $134 million statewide every biennium. School Board President Jonelle Bakke says the lunch measure would result in an extra $3 million in expenses for the district. A 19-year-old Grand Forks man who has been charged in Cass County for his role in a deadly car crash has waived his preliminary hearing in a separate Grand Forks felony case. Cornelio Vasquez IV has four open cases in Grand Forks County, and one of them involves felony reckless endangerment and driving under suspension. The preliminary hearing for the felony case was supposed to happen today, but that's now been canceled. He'll move on to his final dispositional conference on December 3rd. Vasquez is facing six felony charges in Cass County for his alleged role in a car crash that killed a 49-year-old man. His Cass County case will remain inactive until the cases in Grand Forks are decided. He's currently being held at the Grand Forks County Correctional Center. For KNOX News, I'm Alex Carminati.
0: Thank you, Alex. Another update from Alex heads your way. We will catch up with him again at 7:12 with news on the Tuesday. Hey, good morning. 7:03, September 10th. We are moving through September, aren't we? Job fair today. Grand City's job fair. I think Ryan will be out there. And that'll be at the Alaris Center. More about that throughout the day here on KNOX. Increasing clouds. We'll experience that. 83. Fair skies tonight, 58. Friday, partly sunny skies, 77 degrees. And then Saturday, fairly sunny. Bit breezy, only 66. And Sunday, mainly cloudy, 63. Monday, rain and 60. Fall weather is on the way. I mean, heck, it's here right now, truthfully. Our weather is, what do we got? Let's hit a refresh on that. Let's see where we're at. We're at 53 still. So nice, brisk, crisp morning. Southwest wind at just 7 miles an hour. Really nice out there. 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Farmer Ray, we need a different question for you, but I'm going to hit you with the same thing. Without instruction, can you sew a button, change a tire, change a diaper? Can you do all that? I guarantee you're a farmer. You can do all those things.
4: Well, I could do all three of them at the same time, actually.
0: And you may have. You may have in your life, you know?
4: I worked as for the post office years ago. And I carried a jack and two extra spares.
0: Okay.
4: And actually, I changed a lot of tires going to work, coming home from work, and different times.
0: Do
4: and
0: you have
4: a couple times? a couple times they even put my spare on their car so they get to town. I said, just leave my spare in town when you get there.
0: Yeah. Do you use the jack that comes with the vehicle, or do you have like a hydraulic floor jack that you take around with you? Because you do it. Sounds like you do it quite a bit.
4: I have my own jack, but yeah. The little car one, that's just for emergencies.
0: It's better to have a better jack. You know, it truly is.
4: And then I have a DeWalt and I have a Milwaukee, one, a half-inch driver. I mean, I can spin that tire and I can get them back in the race in about 10 seconds.
0: Zoop, just zoop. You're like a NASCAR guy out there, I bet.
4: I am.
0: Yeah. I bet tractor tires are a huge, I mean, because they're enormous. That's got to be maybe something a shop does, or if you've done that too.
4: Well, I've had the guys out, and I've changed tire on my big 9600 combine. Mm-hmm. That thing is huge, and that was a job. Things are stiffer than woodpecker lips.
0: Oh, boy. Farmer Ray. The charm. It's just there. You can't turn it off, man. It's just right there. With that, so I expect over the winter for you to, start getting into sewing as well, because it sounds like you can do that. So I will expect, I don't know, maybe you could knit me a hat or something over the winter. Is that something you could do?
4: I'm not a nitwit, but I don't do knitting. I don't do much sewing. I have put a button on before, and I guess I have done a little sewing back in the day. I used to patch my jeans and stuff.
0: Oh, yeah. No, that's another skill set. Yeah. You've probably mended a fence or two in your day as well, so there's nothing. I think farmers overall have a tremendous amount of skill just through, carpentry. They can do a little welding. They can do a little mechanical. They can do, just really about anything.
4: Electrician.
0: Yeah.
4: There's only one job a farmer can't really do.
0: What's that?
4: Make money and sell grain at the right time.
0: Oh, boy. All right.
4: Marketing. That's our fallback.
0: Right? Reading the market. Timing.
4: If we can market. If we can time it right and market a grain, then I wouldn't have to do all these other jobs. I could have hired it done.
0: I got it. How about this? Grain. It's what's for dinner. How about that?
4: Oh.
0: Yeah, pretty good? Right?
4: Yep.
0: I think that's beef, though. But whatever. It's the same thing.
4: Yep. So, beef, yep.
0: Thank you, Farmer Ray.
4: I got one little tidbit.
0: What do you got?
4: I farm in 7 townships. I went way out east yesterday, and we had rain yesterday. I tried to combine. The grain was too wet. The field's too wet. Water standing. Making big ruts. Not good.
0: No, I did see a tractor out just to the south of us here. I think that helped him. It looked like he was just digging up this harvested field here, doing some tillage. But yeah, I saw those track tractors are slick. Oh, my goodness.
4: We had another 2.5 inches of rain, so the fields are a little wet right now.
0: Yeah. Oh, yeah. We've had that, too. We have the wetter fields. So thank you, sir.
4: I had 49 degrees this morning. Now it's warmed up to 53.
0: Okay. Got an update there from Middle River, Minnesota. Farmer Ray there. Thank you, sir. 708 News Radio, 1310 KNOX. Texter saying, I remember the first diaper I changed. It was 2 a.m. in the hospital. My son unleashed the fury. My wife was sleeping because, she just gave birth. I had to figure it out for myself. And you did. Yeah, right? Why not? Just, take them, get the garden hose just outside, just hose them off. That's not, I'm kidding. I'm joking. 709 KNOX.
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11: Good morning. This is your 1310 KNOX Thursday harvest weather forecast for the Hillsborough District of American Crystal Sugar. High temperatures will be in the mid to upper 80s today and Friday, then cooling into the mid 60s to around 70 degrees for Saturday through much of next week. Low temperatures in the 50s into the weekend will cool to the mid 40s to around 50 degrees for Sunday through much of next week. The next chance for showers and storms comes Monday, then again perhaps later in the week, with around 7/10 of an inch of precipitation possible. Around 1.1 inches of evapotranspiration is forecast over the next 7 days, and the outlook for the 16th through the 22nd of September calls for below normal temperatures with near normal precipitation. This harvest weather forecast has been brought to you by Trans Systems, Rydell, Goose River Bank, and Pulses America. I'm meteorologist Mark Ewens. Have a safe harvest.
1: With your news on the twos, I'm Alex Carminati. The Downtown Development Association says that a new art mural will be installed in downtown Grand Forks' Alley of Love. The alley is located just off Kitson Avenue. The project's a partnership between the DDA and the Community Foundation of Grand Forks, East Grand Forks, and Region. Jenna Brownlee of Des Moines, Iowa, was selected to create the mural, and she'll work on the mural starting today. Grand Forks International Airport is resuming service from Grand Forks to Las Vegas. The flights were scheduled to return this month, and Allegiant Air website shows that customers have been able to book flights to Las Vegas since last Thursday. Flights to Mesa will start up again in November, and service to Orlando will resume in February. A daily flight to Minneapolis that is through Delta Airlines started back in April. Grand Forks Red River High School is a winner of T-Mobile's Friday Night 5G 5K Fridays program. The school will be awarded $5,000 and they can use the money to address specific needs. For KNOX News, I'm Alex Carminati.
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0: Good morning, 713. 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Question this morning. Without instruction, could you sew a button, change a tire, change a diaper? You have that skill set? This is my favorite answer. It's a Tennessee number. 615-er. Texter saying, I can do all three. I bring the tire to the auto garage. All right, that one done. I bring the button into the laundromat. Okay, number two. And then I call grandma to change the diaper. I like that. You know, you're delegating. You're finding expertise, and you're utilizing that. So I appreciate that. I get that. I think we can all do that. This weekend will be freezing. Not happy with Mark Ewens. Yeah, he's more of about the promotion of it. He doesn't really come up with it. You know, he's not in the production part. He's more of the promotion part. Ask Ray how many 55 Chevy bumper jacks can fit in a 55-gallon drum. Is that a handyman jack? Texter asking that. Have you ever used a handyman jack? I have. With my brother-in-law. We had to get something free. I think it was a trailer that had a flat, and it had kind of gotten down into the... it was in the spring, so the deck was wet, and it had sunk down in there. We had to use one of those handyman jacks. I don't... they're kind of precarious on the bottom. They don't have a good base to them. So I like those hydraulic jacks better, those floor jacks. I have one in, well, not this car, it's in the other car. But that's what I have for that. The farmer is always trying to put a button on it. All right. Anyway, so you can answer that question. Without instruction, could you sew a button, change a tire, change a diaper? Football last night? Yeah, they look precarious. They're called Widowmakers. Yeah, the Handyman Jack, I think there's probably a use for them, but that base is just not, it's just not wide. I don't like that. But they do work. They do. Absolutely, they work. Got to be super careful with them, though. 7:15 the time. We'll take a break. We've got sports on the way. We had football last night. And again, let's talk to Alex about this. It early in the year like that, right? Remember, they only have 3 preseason games. So they practice, but you just don't.

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3: All right. Football last night. Wednesday night football. Seahawks beating the Patriots 13-10. Sam Darnold left the game due to an injury of his hip. That was after the first series. Drake May, 3 interceptions. See, the Patriots were up 10-0. And then the Seahawks, the defending Super Bowl champions, by the way, they scored 13 in a row. And Drake May throwing the interceptions as well. Now, here's the weird thing. The Seahawks, they had like, I believe, 8-10 penalties, something like that. And so it was kind of a not a disciplined game. The Patriots didn't have a lot of penalties, but their quarterback threw some interceptions. That's always bad. Vikings, September 13th, they take on the Green Bay Packers. 3:25 the game. Carson Wentz will be the backup behind Kyler Murray. Melbourne, Australia. NFL football tonight. You've got the Niners and the Rams. Twins, 7-2 loss to the Tigers. Series with Cleveland begins tomorrow. The Twins are 69-77, running out of time. UND football at Portland State. They'll be in Oregon to take on, I believe they're the Vikings. I think, yeah, they are the Vikings, Portland State. NDSU will take on the Air Force Academy next. That'll be an interesting game this weekend. And sadly, Barry Melrose, former NHL broadcaster and coach, passing away at the age of 70 years old. I remember him as a coach with the LA Kings, other teams as well. He had that mullet. Unashamed to wear the mullet. You got to love that. I love that about him. He was a coach for the Kings, and he took the Kings, well, Wayne Gretzky did, but he was a coach when they were in the finals, and they were in the Stanley Cup finals. They did lose. Barry Melrose, though, but passing away at the age of 70. Sad to hear that. Minnesota Wild, Quinn Hughes. He's happy with the Wild, but he's in no rush to sign an extension, obviously. Major League Baseball, Shohei Ohtani, headed to the injured list. And that is a look at sports. News Radio, 1310 KNOX, 107.9, 103.3 FM. Yeah, can you answer this question. Without instruction, could you sew a button, change a tire, change a diaper? Which one can't you do? And I like the one about the delegation. It's like, well, I'll call the expert to do it. But yeah, those are things, I think, skill sets that most Americans do have. The sew a button one, though, how often does that come up? I think I sewed a button in the last year on something. I remember doing it. And I used fishing line. You know, that like that braid? Probably not the best thing. I couldn't find any thread, so I used that. It'll be on there forever, let me tell you. I don't know how to secure them, though, really. I don't remember that, how to tie it, if there's a special knot or a special loop I got to do. So after I sew something, it's just a matter of time before it comes off again. It's 720 News Radio, 1310 KNOX. Saw this story, thought this was kind of a cool thing. We all have coins. You probably have a little bit of change in your pocket. How about this? And there's some people that can collect coins. They know what to look for, mistakes, something rare. They get all that. There's people out there that like the silver. You know, they're always looking at their change, quarters, nickels. I think they were silver as well back in the day. Some nickel in them, obviously. Dimes were silver, too. And that's what we're talking about here. Legendary rare dime. A dime. 10 cents. Sells for $1.2 million at auction. It was minted more than 130 years ago, this dime. Recently sold at auction for $1.2. It's an 1894 S barber dime. Is one of just 24 produced by the San Francisco Mint that year. 24. And only 9 are known to still exist. The coin, made from silver,

0: recovered from damaged coins that were melted down, last sold in 1990 for $93,500. That's a lot of money. Its new owner, who paid $1.25 million for the dime, has not been publicly identified yet. But how about that? Maybe you're a coin collector. We talked about that a little bit briefly. My dad got into that. I think he sold a lot of that stuff, but I know people still do it, and it's pretty. You'll every now and again you look, you'll get some change. You'll look down, you're like, oh, that one looks old. It's always like a 1965 quarter. Always a 65 quarter, because a 64 quarter, those have been snapped up, right? Everyone knows there's silver in those. 7:22 the time. Let's do this. Newsroom, news on the twos. Here is Alex Carminati, KNOX.
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1: Grand Forks International Airport's resuming service from Grand Forks. 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Grand Forks International Airport's resuming service from Grand Forks to Las Vegas. The flights were scheduled to return this month, and Allegiant Air's website shows that customers have been able to book flights to Las Vegas since last Thursday. Flights to Mesa will start up again in November, and service to Orlando will resume in February. A little more than 1.9 million people attended the 2026 Minnesota State Fair, which is the seventh most in fair history. There were new records set for attendance for the fair's first 2 days, although the final totals for this year are 17,000 less than last year's total numbers. The most visitors recorded through the 12-day event was when there were 2.1 million people at the 2019 fair. The Grand Cities Job Fair that's happening at the Alaris Center today from 1 p.m. to 4 p.m. will be hosted by Job Service North Dakota and Leyden Media. You can learn more about the fair by going online to KNOXradio.com. For KNOX News, I'm Alex Carminati.
0: Thank you, Alex. Another update from Alex Head Your Way. We'll catch up in about 7 minutes right now. On the telephone with me, it is Mark Ewens. Good morning, Mark.
3: Good morning, Brian. Yes. You sound, as usual, of fine voice and tenor.
0: Well, thank you. I think I'm more focused this morning, too, as I forgot my phone at home.
3: That works, doesn't it?
0: It really does.
3: Your brain, your animal brain isn't going, where's my phone? Where's
0: exactly.
3: My phone? Oh, yeah, I left it at home. I'm fine. Okay, I can move forward. Yeah.
0: And again, I don't know if you've done this. I'm sure you've, you know, forgotten things. And we all run into it, right?
3: Oh, yeah.
0: Before you leave, you got to do the keys, wallet, phone check. You got to do that. And I apparently didn't this morning. I have it on my door at home. And
3: in a sheet of paper,
0: right there.
3: And I pick it up.
0: So I just, but anyway, it's freeing that first hour or 20 minutes or so. You're like, oh my God, I don't have my phone. What's going to happen? Well, then you find out. You know, you're just living the same life you were living in 1989. You didn't really need it.
3: Exactly.
0: So
3: exactly.
0: Yeah,
3: I lose my phone in the house every day. I mean, you know, my wife's like, where's your phone? I said, I have no idea. So
0: she calls it, and it's in your back pocket, and you embarrassingly reach it. Oh, there it is. Oh. Yeah, sorry. Anyway, we cool down, and some of these overnights into the weekend will be a little bit interesting. I'm curious about that. Saturday, like into Sunday morning, as we cool off, and even Sunday into Monday, we're probably going to see some 40s there, aren't we?
3: Yeah, and there could be parts of the region that drop into the 30s. Not at all uncommon this time of year. I haven't looked at the what the Weather Service actually has for some of those Canadian border kind of region counties, higher terrain, especially out west towards the Peace Garden, and you know, the places where the land is a little more elevated. It's not uncommon to see that. So it's just another sign. After a fairly warm start to September, we're going to have some weather that's a little more normal, whatever that is, for the month of September. And that's really going to put a chill in the air, because it's going to be, oh, hey, look at that. It's cooler down.
0: Yeah. And we still have, you know, the dew on the grass. Pretty good morning for that. Nice, crisp morning. Walk us through the rest of the day and into this 5 day, if you could.
3: Yeah, pig, real quick, 42 Tuesday night, according to the Weather Service here in Grand Forks.
0: Right.
3: So, you know, we're getting down there. But anyway, yeah, but let's focus on what's happening in the next couple of days. So another couple of warm days coming up, especially today. Increasing clouds as we go through the course of the day as a lot of moisture streaming in from the Pac Northwest makes its way here. 83 is the expected high. Southerlies picking up to 25. Fair skies tonight, 58 for low. South winds to 15. We end the week with a partly sunny day, 77 for a high. Saturday, fairly sunny and a breezy 66 behind the front. A system approaches the area late in the weekend, so it'll be mainly cloudy on Sunday and only 63. A big storm system is forecast to be going across the plains Monday, bringing us rain and only 60 for a high. So really, fall weather is definitely on the way.
0: Yeah, it's chilly and 40s overnight. That's a bite in the air. We're getting some 40s throughout the state right now as I look at that. You know, there's pockets of it, but for the most part, 50s throughout North Dakota right now. So colleges, party colleges. So I'm going to give you a chance here. There's a new ranking of the party colleges in the United States. All right, party school.
3: Okay.
0: All right. Name, what's the first thing that comes to mind when I say party college? Just blurt one out. What university you think is in on this?
3: Jeez Louise. You know, for some strange reason, Rutgers came to mind.
0: Rutgers. I'm not seeing it on the list, not saying it didn't make it like down the list, but Florida State University, number one.
3: Oh, sure.
0: All right. Or any Florida school. It's always nice down there.
3: Number, I guess.
0: You know what? I figured you'd get this one. Tulane.
3: Well, I don't want to besmirch my my home city.
0: Oh, okay.
3: But yeah, definitely is a, I would have thought it would have been number one personally.
0: Yeah.
3: But yeah.
0: They have a very active social calendar there, is what they have. Yes. And then also, Wisconsin. The University of Wisconsin in Madison. That has been known to be a legendarily party town and party school, for sure. You can probably major in beer drinking there.
3: Mm-hmm.
0: Right, you know, and then minor in cheese making. You know, I think you could do that.
3: How about UAB? Is Alabama on there?
0: I would think they are. They are. Tuscaloosa, yeah. They come in at number four.
3: Yeah. Okay.
0: I mean, and a lot of that's the football tailgating stuff, you know, and they've got quite the Greek system of sororities and frats down there as well. They're always that's always a source for parties too, right? So
3: I wonder what the Greeks were good for.
0: They're down to party. All right, you nailed it, Tulane. But that's got to be a source of pride for you in New Orleans, your kind of home area there. That Tulane is coming in at number two.
3: I was thinking Penn State. Now that I'm sitting here having a moment to think about it, because that's you don't think about it, but Penn State, it's kind of in that part of the northeastern United States that it's a huge tailgating culture, if I remember right. So
0: yeah, I'm sure it is. I mean, that's what you. I think you nailed it. That's primarily what it's born out of, I think. And then it just continues into the winter months. So let's see here: University of Dayton, Southern California, Penn State. Penn State pops in there. Yeah, you're in the top 15 with that, so you nailed it. You nailed that one. So
3: Tulane, great. Right. Yeah, Tulane. I should have thought about that right off the bat.
0: But Ohio State in there.
3: Early in the morning. I'm still trying to find my car keys.
0: I hear you. Thank you, sir. And unfortunately, I'm seeing just larger universities here. Well, Morgan State, they're not super big. University of Texas, Alabama, they're in there. Syracuse. Not seeing North Dakota schools. We don't party. We're just focused is what we are. We go to class. That's what we do here. We get it done. We don't party. Plenty of time to do that the rest of your life. Right? 729 the time. 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
5: Good morning. This is your 1310 KNOX Thursday harvest weather forecast for the East Grand Forks District of American Crystal Sugar. High temperatures will be in the mid to upper 80s today, the upper 70s on Friday, then cooling into the 60s for the weekend through much of next week. Morning low temperatures will be in the mid 50s into the weekend, cooling to the 40s from the weekend through much of next week. Precipitation-wise, it remains dry until the next chance for rain coming late Sunday into Monday, then again perhaps next Wednesday. with around 1/2 inch of rain possible in spots. Over the next 7 days, around 1 inch of evapotranspiration is forecast. The extended outlook for the 18th through the 24th of September, near normal temperatures and precipitation. 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I'm Mark Ewan.
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1: 1 year ago today, Turning Point USA founder Charlie Kirk was assassinated when speaking at an event at Utah Valley University. Kirk was shot in the neck and he ended up dying at 31 years old. He was known for going on to various college campuses and having open debates about religious, political, and social issues. He was supposed to come to the University of North Dakota a month before he died. UND student Brylan Ringenberg was impressed with how many people still attended that event last October.
7: Turning Point still came, and the turnout was actually phenomenal. Completely filled the Chester Fritz Auditorium. The line was extremely long. It was really cool to see the response that people had to what happened.
1: UND student Alex Johnson has taken a lot of inspiration from him, and she believes he's left a lasting impact.
8: I think his biggest legacy that he has left with this is the fact that people are now talking. People are still trying to do his work. And I think that without him, this never would have happened. There never would have been people going on campuses and talking about politics, people's feelings on different things within the government.
1: Kirk founded Turning Point USA in 2012, and he used his platform to give a voice to conservative students on college campuses. Turning Point has over 900 chapters at universities across the country. One of them is at the University of North Dakota. For KNOX News, I'm Alex Carminati.
0: Thank you, Alex. Another update. KNOX Newsroom with Alex Carminati. That heads your way. In about 9 minutes, we'll do that at 7:42. News on the twos. Increasing clouds today. 83 for a high. South wind up to 25. We've had some windy days. Windy again today, but not enough for a warning or anything like that. But you'll notice it. Now tonight, fair skies cooling to 58. Friday, partly sunny skies, 77. Saturday, fairly sunny, breezy, 66. And then Sunday, mainly cloudy, 63. Monday, rain and 60. Fall weather is on the way. I mean, heck, it's already here. Nice cool morning, 53, that temperature right now. Feels good. Humidity is up 89%. You won't feel that. South wind at 7 miles an hour. A nice crisp fall morning. 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And without instruction, could you sew a button, change a tire, change a diaper? For the most part, everyone's saying yes, although someone's saying, I can sew buttons. Done that many times, changed many diapers, but I have not changed a tire. So hopefully I will never have to. I want to knock out a wood on that, you know, for me on that. It's been a while. It's been good. But I don't drive on a lot of gravel or, well, you can pick up anything, right? You can pick up, there's debris on the road. There's stuff lurking out there. There's nails, there's little, pieces of metal, bolts, anything, right? A lot of things can get into those tires and there's a ton of it out there. I was watching a guy on Instagram and he's got one of those magnets. You see the magnet fishing. I've watched a little bit of that. I'm kind of over that. But he was just taking his magnet along like some streets, you know, right around, you know, where that at the edge of some of these streets and intersections, and the stuff he would pick up. Remarkable. There's stuff everywhere. Sharp stuff that can penetrate a tire. I mean, it kind of scares you. And then I was at a tire shop recently. I was doing a remote at Direct or a Discount Tires, and up front. Either tire shop primarily, they got a big jar of stuff of that has been taken out of tires and found on the roads, right? That a tire will find, and it's just packed. It's just packed with stuff in there. 736 News Radio 1310 KNOX. Texter saying, as far as UND or UND, did UND ever make that list of the party school? UND was a top party school not too many years ago. They may have. They've shut down the spring bash, kind of, right? That's kind of been shut down. That got a little rowdy. And then St. Cloud State used to be another one that would show up on that. And I don't know if the University of Minnesota ever did, but Wisconsin's always been a part of it. It's a party town, period. And it's in Wisconsin. 737 News Radio 1310 KNOX.
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0: A little yacht rock here for you. A little reminiscing. Little Riverbed LRB. Texts are asking, and I don't know, when I see Mark, if I see him today, I could text him, I guess, but I don't have my phone. I forgot it at home. My goodness. Oh, I could probably find him in the machine here. When does Mark think we will get our first freeze? Now, Mark, if you're listening, if you can answer that, that'd be great. I don't know, 10, 14 days, who knows? I think throughout the state and some of the areas that are further north a little bit and maybe higher altitude, they'll probably have it before we do. I mean, we were seeing 30s a couple weeks ago. Up in that Peace Garden area and out in the northwest corner, too. Texter saying, I've changed a tire. I've sewn a button and done the diaper thing. Now I have a gag reflex, so diapers are out. Yeah. I understand. I completely get that. Yeah. I'm sure the first time doing it. You just got to do it, right? It's just something you have. It can't wait. It's got to happen right now. 53 that temperature, News Radio 1310 KNOX, 107.9, 103.3 FM. I invite you to join in on our party here. Now, you only missed one game, Pro Football Pick'ems. You can still get in on this. You can win weekly prizes. You can join halfway through the season because we have weekly prizes. Now, this is brought to you, it's been sponsored for years by Rumors and a $50 gift card to Rumors Sports Bar and Grill and Casino for, you know, the weekly winner. And as I look at all the celebrity pickers, you got Alex, you got Brandon Bochensky, you got me, you got JT, Mark Olstad, Eastside Mayor, and then you got Ryan Cunningham. All of us, we got it right last night. But it could have easily gone the other way. We could have easily gotten it all wrong because they were down 10-0. And then Seattle did come back with a backup quarterback, a journeyman who's been in the league for quite a while. And I will try and find that. I tend to follow Sam Darnold a little bit. I like the guy. He was a good Viking. I wish they would have kept him. I mean, he tore it up. I thought he played really well that year when he started. And anyway, suffered a right hip injury during the opening drive. Sam did. Head coach Mike McDonald confirmed that initial testing has ruled out a fracture, which team officials considered positive news. Yeah, I would imagine. But you'll run into that, too. And that's the other thing. I was thinking about Harrison Smith, who was kind of on the sidelines waiting. Is he going to come back? Is he not? And then he did. And I just think that's just precarious. I think you need to go through camp for the contact and things like that. I know he's played football for a very long time in his life, but you have to get used to that contact. So I hope they – I don't know if he's going to play this weekend against the Packers. He's probably practicing all week this week, and he stayed in shape. But there's football shape and then just the contact part of it. But you probably see some injuries early, I would imagine. Hopefully, people aren't out for the – or players aren't out for the rest of the season. But that invariably happens. It's a violent game. But I think this first weekend, as I look at some of my picks, I'm going to go through them. I don't think I can make an adjustment now, but I think defenses have an edge. And that's probably across the board. So you might see some big scores. You might. But I think for the most part, the defenses are ahead of the offenses at this point. 7:42 the time. We'll take a short break and we'll catch up with Alex in the newsroom. That is on the way.
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1: With your news on the twos, I'm Alex Carminati. The Downtown Development Association says that a new art mural will be installed in downtown Grand Forks' Alley of Love. The alley is located just off Kitson Avenue. The project's a partnership between the DDA and the Community Foundation of Grand Forks, East Grand Forks, and Region. Jenna Brownlee of Des Moines, Iowa was selected to create the mural, and she'll work on the mural starting today. Grand Forks International Airport's resuming service from Grand Forks to Las Vegas. The flights were scheduled to return this month, and Allegiant Air website shows that customers have been able to book flights to Las Vegas since last Thursday. Flights to Mesa will start up again in November, and service to Orlando will resume in February. A daily flight to Minneapolis that is through Delta Airlines started back in April. Grand Forks Red River High School is a winner of T-Mobile's Friday Night 5G 5K Fridays program. The school will be awarded $5,000, and they can use the money to address specific needs. For KNOX News, I'm Alex Carminati.
0: Thank you, Alex. Another update from Alex rolls your way. We'll catch up with him in about 8 minutes, 7:44 the time. Quick forecast here, a quick cast, 83 today, tonight 58, 77 tomorrow, partly sunny, and then Saturday, Sunday, and Monday solidly in the 60s, and some of the overnights getting down into the low 40s. 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We've got another thing brewing. 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And the first thing you see is in something we did, I think, last year, Tailgate Showdown. All right, this is a situation where we're going to vote. KNOX and 97 Kick, the Valley's Hit Country, in on this, along with Hugo's. So what we're asking you to do is nominate your favorite game day food or drink to help fill in the brackets. We're looking for 32-item bracket of the best tailgate eats and drinks. We need your help. So that would be the meats, the sides, the sweets, the beverage, you know, anything in there. Even, you know, the sides, I guess that would fall into the, you know, like the dips. Right, that or whatever, you know, the chips, whatever, whatever it would be. The meats, it's got to be wings, burgers, right? Dogs, hot dogs are so convenient, so easy. Bratwurst, all that. Maybe you're aggressive. Maybe you do ribs. Maybe you do brisket. Oh, God, if you do brisket, good for you. Sides could be anything. Sweets, yeah. I kind of stay away from the sweets when I'm doing the tailgate stuff and the beverage. You know, could be a lot of different things. Bush Light's probably going to win that. 7:45 News Radio 1310 KNOX. So all you have to do is vote on this. Go to our website. Sign up that way. It's brought to you by Hugo's Family Marketplace. 7:46. Let's go ahead and do this right now. KNOX Sports. Vikings in Green Bay. They play September 13th. 325 game. Carson Wentz to be, he'll be the backup behind Kyler Murray. Wednesday night football. Last night I watched it. It was kind of a, it's hard to watch. It wasn't great football. It was kind of a rock fight a little bit. Seahawks over the Patriots, 13-10. The Patriots were up 10-0, and then mistakes. Drake May threw three interceptions. Sam Darnold left the game due to injury of his hip, not broken. They're positive about that. And Melbourne, Australia, NFL football tonight. Niners versus the Rams. That is a long flight, super long flight. Hopefully it'll be a clean, injury-free game. I got to knock out a one about that. I just think that's too far. That's just too far up. Almost said drive. That's just too, it's just too far away. Melbourne, Australia, I get it. You have to grow the game, but I don't know. It's just different time zones, and people think that, oh, you're just making it up to professional athletes. No, it's a big thing. You're kind of hacking into that. You're asking them to play at a time they wouldn't normally be playing. Twins are 7-2 loss to the Tigers. Series with Cleveland begins tomorrow. The Twins are 69-77. UND football, they're in action. They're at Portland State. NDSU, they will take on Air Force in Air Force at their stadium. Barry Melrose, former NHL broadcaster and coach. He passes away at the age of 70. And of course, he had that legendary mullet. Didn't care, just wore the mullet. You got to love that. Minnesota Wild, Quinn Hughes, happy with the Wild, but in no rush to sign an extension. Also, Major League Baseball, Shohei Ohtani headed to the injured list. 7:48, that's a look at Sports News Radio, 1310 KNOX.
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0: 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Texter saying you forgot the most important on the sports. The Brewers sweeping the Cubs. Everyone's overjoyed about that. The Brewers are a player. I mean, they're in the discussion. It seems like with all the sports, though, Major League Baseball, it seems like there's fewer and fewer teams in the conversation to win it. Right? I mean, you got Dodgers, you got the Yankees. They're always in that conversation. Who do we have? We had Toronto in the World Series Finals last year, and they're not having a great year this year. That's a weird drop off for them. But the Brewers are good. They're plenty good. But yeah, you can answer this question if you'd like. Without instruction, could you sew a button, change a tire, change a diaper? Do you have that skill set? Most everyone's saying yeah. and that was hopefully our quarterback, who is completely normal height, will stay healthy as far as the Vikings are concerned, Kyler Murray. Yeah, he's not super tall. I want to say he's 5'10", and I wonder if that's even, hang on here. Let me Google it. I don't know if that's a roster height or if it's real. No, they say he's 6'1". They say he's 6'1". Okay. Well, now I'm seeing 5'10 as well. So it's up for discussion. But he's won at every level, and he has played very well in the National Football League. I think what he went through a little bit, and some players do this, you get different coaches, different systems, and that'll screw you up. 751 KNOX.
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1: 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Grand Forks International Airport's resuming service from Grand Forks to Las Vegas. The flights were scheduled to return this month, and Allegiant Air's website shows that customers have been able to book flights to Las Vegas since last Thursday. Flights to Mesa will start up again in November, and service to Orlando will resume in February. A little more than 1.9 million people attended the 2026 Minnesota State Fair, which is the seventh most in fair history. There were new records set for attendance for the fair's first 2 days, although the final totals for this year are 17,000 less than last year's total numbers. The most visitors recorded through the 12-day event was when there were 2.1 million people at the 2019 fair. The Grand Cities Job Fair that's happening at the Alaris Center today from 1 p.m. to 4 p.m. will be hosted by Job Service North Dakota and Leyden Media. You can learn more about the fair by going online to KNOXradio.com. For KNOX News, I'm Alex Carminati.
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4: Row crops are prepping for the data dump of tomorrow, and that's the September WASDE. You're listening to the American Ag Network. Good morning, I'm Susan Littlefield. Well, the corn market fell for the fifth straight session on Wednesday amid the pressure for tomorrow's WASDE report. It's expected to show some large estimates. Soybean losses were trimmed on Wednesday due to ongoing strong demand coming from China. As the crude oil market, as it relates to ethanol and biodiesel, is showing no signs of any weakening. The Brent futures were over 102 a barrel early on this morning. Advisors to President Trump have suggested that the Iran war could last until 2029. That's according to a report from the Wall Street Journal. On China's Dalian Exchange, November corn is down 0.7%. November soybeans were steady. January soybean meal was up 0.06%. And November Malaysian palm oil was down 1.63%. 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
4: 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December corn, 531.5, up 3.75. March, 546.75, up 3.5. November beans, 13.16.25, up 6.75. January, 13.31.25, up 6. Soybean meal for October, 348.50, 340 higher. December, 354.80, up 340. Oil October 69.67, down 41. December is 45 lower, 70.12. As for the Chicago wheat, December 729.75, up 1. March is at 745.25, up 1. Kansas City, December 805.5, down 3/4. And March down 1.25, 817.75. Minneapolis, December 749.25, up 1.25. And March at 767, holding steady. 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
9: ABC News, I'm Sherry Preston. The Republicans holding their first ever midterm convention in Dallas. The president promising $5,000 checks for every American adult if the GOP keeps control of Congress in November. Even that, however, might not be enough. ABC's Mary Bruce with more from Dallas.
26: With the president's approval rating at a record low 33%, some Republican candidates in competitive races are opting to skip this convention entirely. Now, tonight on night two, Vice President J.D. Vance will be the headline address, but the president is also expected to speak again.
9: The European Union Central Bank has raised interest rates to cool inflation, being fueled by high oil prices triggered from the Iran war. Last night, a tribute to those killed in the 9/11 attacks.
27: 2,977 drones, one drone for every victim who lost their life on 9/11. The lights took to the skies and then recreated the outline of the Twin Towers.
9: ABC's Sam Champion. Tomorrow, of course, marks 25 years since the towers fell. This is ABC News. Tomorrow marks 25 years since nearly 3,000 people were killed in the 9/11 attacks. ABC's Michelle Franzen has the story of one family.
28: In New Jersey, Lisa Patterson remembers dropping off twins Lucy and Wyatt at preschool when she learned about the 9/11 attacks. She lost her husband, Stephen, who worked in the North Tower.
29: I've been picking up
6: pieces of shattered, you know, heartaches along the way in the three of us. But we're doing remarkably well, and I'm so thankful.
28: Lisa continues to advocate for her son, Wyatt, who has a brain injury, but she says she's also getting a chance to think about what's next.
6: I just want to relax and take time and not feel guilty, like, you know, read on the beach, and ride my bike, and take beach walks.
28: Michelle Franzen, ABC News, New York.
10: Last night, 2,977 drones flew over Lower Manhattan, recreating the outline of the World Trade Center for each of the victims killed. Sherry Preston, ABC News.
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1: The Grand Cities Job Fair that's happening at the Alaris Center today will go from 1 p.m. to 4 p.m. Job Service North Dakota and Layden Media will be hosting the event, and more than three dozen businesses will be in attendance. Dusty Hillebrand's the Workforce Center Manager with Job Service North Dakota. He explains what will happen when people first enter through the doors.
11: So they're going to see a greeting table right off the bat with my staff sitting there. They're going to be able to grab a map that has the where all the vendors are at for that day. When they walk through that those doors, they're going to see Job Service North Dakota and Minnesota Career Force tables right there. And then once you get past that, you see just a sea of employers that are waiting to talk to you as a job seeker.
1: He also explains what his role is on the day of the event.
11: I, along with my team and Layton's team, we welcome the employers to the event, and then we walk around and check in with job seekers. I've helped job seekers find an employer that they were looking for, have those conversations with employers to see how the day's going, if they're having any success, maybe throw a tip to them if it's somebody new to the job fair, either a job seeker or an employer, just throw them some tips as I'm walking through.
1: You can learn more about the job fair by going online to KNOXradio.com. For KNOX News, I'm Alex Carminati.
0: So, Alex, both you and I, we're NFL fans, and you're a Green Bay fan, and you're from out east. I would think you'd be a Jets or a Giants guy, but you're not. And the reason why you're
1: like
0: a Green Bay fan,
1: I like the fact that Vince
0: Giants
1: Lombardi.
0: Win.
1: Well, they win once every 1,000 years.
0: Not still, they win
1: once every 1,000 years. The Jets won once in 1,000,000 years, and they're never going to win again until Joe Namath dies, and Joe Namath will live to be 200. So it'll be
0: that's
1: a long
0: a curse,
1: time.
0: Right? Is that what that?
1: Exactly.
0: But what is the tie-in with the Green Bay? Isn't it a grandfather deal?
1: So it's my dad and my grandfather.
0: Oh, okay.
1: So my dad grew up a Packers fan because his dad, my grandfather, was a Packers fan.
0: See?
1: My dad loved Lombardi. My grandfather loved Lombardi. And I was born in Brooklyn. Vince Lombardi was born in Brooklyn.
0: Well, there you go.
1: And on top of the fact that growing up, Aaron Rodgers was my favorite player.
0: I understand that. He was winging it. He was miracle maker, that
1: and
0: guy.
1: And honestly, I obviously hope the Packers win it all this year. But there's a part of me that wants Pittsburgh to win so that Rodgers can go out riding into the sunset with at least one more championship.
0: See, right, isn't that right? Now, you're probably your favorite AFC team now because of him, right?
1: In some respect, yeah.
0: Yeah, yeah,
1: I mean, I don't like Pittsburgh, personally.
0: Oh.
1: I don't care for Pittsburgh that much. I mean, the old, like, still current defense, yeah, sure. Roethlisberger and that era, not a big fan. But I will say now that Aaron is there and that this is his final year no matter what, if they win it all, I would love to see that.
0: Yeah, hopefully he has a good year. I know he's that Achilles injury, it takes a little bit longer than even a year, I think, to recover from that, especially
1: As
0: you get up in the 30s and 40s.
1: And what's ironic, first game ever with the Jets. Boom.
0: Yeah.
1: That Classic.
0: That was a bummer.
1: Classic, the Jets.
0: Yeah, I mean, yeah, they are cursed. They truly are.
1: Joe Namath.
0: So, I love the Vince Lombardi, some of the old NFL film stuff, you know. We get a seal here. He's talking about a sweep.
1: Yep.
0: We get a seal here. We've got an alley. We're going to run through there. And then
1: That's
0: they
1: right.
0: did the heck out of that. Man.
1: Oh, I know.
0: So what's your prediction? I'm looking at the Packers schedule here. Same,
1: yeah,
0: you know, they play the same teams the Vikings
1: about
0: do.
1: It a little bit yesterday, also looking through it. I'm thinking 11-6 or 12-5.
0: Okay.
1: That's what I'm thinking. I mean, the NFC North is wide open. Chicago lost a couple key players. We'll see how they rebound. I mean, they'll still be good. Detroit had a really down year, but the Lions after last season, I think they're really going to bounce back. I don't think well enough to win the division, but I think they'll be competitive. No offense, but I think the Vikings are towards the bottom of the division.
0: Yeah, I don't. I see them at 12-5 pretty easily.
1: Again, Brian, I don't know what Kool-Aid or Kratom you're drinking, pal, but I mean, it really is something.
0: Kratom.
1: Yeah, well,
0: right?
1: Hey.
0: Yeah, I know.
1: Hey, you know, they banned it in North Dakota in some respects.
0: I can't get my hands on it anymore.
1: You can't get synthetic. And, you know, I mean, it's something where you can't get synthetic. It's naturally regulated, but I think you might have had some before the ban went in, and that's why you think the Vikings are going 12-5.
0: No, I got mushroom coffee going, is what I got going. But I see, you know, and again, we play the same teams, right?
1: Right.
0: Because we play the same divisions.
1: Of course.
0: I do see a 12-5, and here's why I think that. I think defensively, they lost some pass rushers. They gained some. They've got some rookies that are emerging. That young kid they got a couple years ago who was emerging, he's a defensive end. I forget his name right
1: Dallas
0: now.
1: Dallas Turner.
0: Yep. Thank you. He's playing a little bit better, and I think he's going to have a big year. Harrison Smith coming back, that is helpful.
1: That's big. Oh, yeah.
0: And I think they got better on the defensive line. And then Darisaw. At the left tackle. He was injured a lot last year. That hurt them. I think him being healthy and maybe a year and a half after, I think, after that knee issue he had. So that offensive line's a little bit more set. I think they hopefully, cross my fingers, they improved the running game. And they were 9-8 last year. I know there was a lot of throwaway games late in the year. I understand that. But, I mean, they're only three games away from going 12-5, and I think they're going to make that improvement. I do. I think they're going to make the jump.
1: Well,
0: yeah,
1: look,
0: and I'm drinking a little bit of Kool-Aid. I get it.
1: You can drink the Kool-Aid, the Kratom, whatever it is, but the thing is that a lot of that is a bunch of ifs.
0: If
1: they stay healthy, if this happens, if the defense looks good.
0: Well, your team, too.
1: They lost some
0: receivers. I think that offensive line is just okay. They've been better.
1: I agree with you, but keep in mind, like, even with injuries, even with a bunch of receivers that just waltzed on in there and just got started, they still made a run. They still got into the playoffs. Yes, they blew that game to Chicago, which I'm still not thrilled about, but they still had a good season and they were able to get into the playoffs. I think Jordan Love and this offense is so unique. One, they're very young, and two, it's sort of like Brady in a way where there isn't like a big name receiver.
0: No, I know what you mean by that. It's basically system.
1: Yeah,
0: right?
1: It's a system. Yeah, yeah. You don't need a superstar receiver in this offense. You have the star quarterback. He's able to build the chemistry with whoever the receivers are. And there's a good range of guys, young guys, that really stood out last year. And it was really impressive.
0: They'll be able to move the ball. Because I think LaFleur is a good coach. I know you're a little bit underwhelmed with him. But I think the real key player is that Micah. Because when they started figuring him out and playing and he got acclimated to the system, he was a problem.
1: Oh, yeah.
0: He was, you got to, and then he had that horrible injury. It kind of felt bad for the Packers a little bit. I'm like, man, because he's good. But when he's healthy, he's a game changer.
1: Oh, no, and he's a beast.
0: Hopefully he comes back from that injury. Because I think it was an ACL. Was it all the
1: CLs? It was a torn ACL. I think it was partial. Okay. I'm not sure. But obviously it's something where he's out for the first month, and then he's going to be back by, you know, their game in week 5 or week 6. Yeah. So
0: it takes a while.
1: Oh, no, it does. It definitely does. I mean, he should be good to go after he misses the first 4 games, but, you know, hopefully he'll be back to his normal self. I think they'll be good. I'm looking through the schedule, and, you know, I'm thinking 11-6 or 12-5. I think they split with Chicago. I think they split with Detroit. The Vikings, I think they beat them both times, but I wouldn't be surprised if there was a split. I'm looking at games like the Rams, the Bills. I don't see them winning those games, but I see them beating Tampa. I see them beating Dallas. I see them beating New England. I mean, New England crapped the bed last night.
0: Oh, no. I thought they did. They had some turnovers. They looked they're good. I was actually impressed
1: good.
0: With them. I mean, they were on the road.
1: They were on the
0: World Paints.
1: They were on the road.
0: They put
1: Seattle,
0: put the sign up. They put the banner up, for God's sake. You know what I mean? In Seattle?
1: No, I know.
0: I mean, it could have gone either way. I watched the end of that game. It was just a couple of poor decisions by Drake May, and that game's won.
1: I'm sure. And, you know, he'll learn from that, and they'll, you know, recover after it. But I'm looking at, you know, how things would have played out for New England. At the same time, it's only one game. But, you know, they play him in November. They're going to Foxborough. Yes, not an easy place to play. But I will also say that, you know, that game, I think the Packers just squeak it out. I think it'll be a close game like it was last night for Seattle, how they had to come back and win that basically with their backup quarterback because Sam Darnold got hurt.
0: Yeah.
1: And
0: that Locke, he came in and he's been in the league for quite a while. Real quick question for you. This is very telling.
1: Sure.
0: So you're going to do the pick-ems like I'm doing them.
1: Yep.
0: And we all got last night's right. Hopefully we get, I swam upstream on this when I took the Niners for tonight. But will you ever pick against Green Bay?
1: No.
0: Okay.
1: Well,
0: see, So I can always count on that. Every weekend you're going to pick Green Bay Packers.
1: You know, I mean,
0: because I won't pick the Vikings all the time.
1: You know, yes, I love the Pack. But honestly, the more I think about it, I think it really has to depend on the matchup. I think it really does. I mean, if it's...
0: Well, and now you're in a competition.
1: Oh, no, I get that.
0: Right? I mean, so there's just like, I don't know. On the road, New England,
1: I think they can beat New England on the road. Yeah. I do. Yeah. But I think when it comes to hosting Buffalo, I think that's a game they're not going to win. I think when they go to Detroit, I think they might struggle. I think Tampa Bay, I think they'll win, but that could be a toss-up.
0: Yeah, they've got a defense, Tampa Bay.
1: You know, so
0: all right.
1: It really depends. So we'll see what happens. Go, right. Pack, go.
0: I'm 12-5 for the Vikes. You're 11-6, 12-5 in that ballpark there. So, all right. Thank you, sir.
1: You got it.
0: News Radio 1310 KNOA. I'm optimistic. The Vikings are great at selling hope, and I'm a buyer. I'm always a buyer when it comes to Vikings. 83, increasing clouds. Another warm day today. Tonight we'll drop down to 58. Tomorrow, partly sunny skies, 77. Saturday, fairly sunny and a breezy 66. Sunday, mainly cloudy, 63. And then Monday, rain and 60. Fall weather is on the way, and we're getting a taste of that into the weekend. Nice morning, really. 55 right now we jumped up to. South wind at 8. Nice crisp morning. Sun's coming up. It's going to be a really nice day. 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
0: 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Good morning, 8:16 the time. Normally, Berkshire Hathaway. I think it's Kirsten's turn today. Not calling her out, but it's a different rotation. Caitlin no longer in the rotation.

year, and now they're healed up. And again, that's not a guarantee, right? You might get, you can get six games with your starting group, and you know, then replacements here and there. What you can't do, it's difficult to do in the NFL, is have a couple main guys out, because it's just, there's not a lot of teams that are that deep that have great players. So Darrisaw is great, left tackle, and hopefully he's healthy, and I think he is. Haven't heard anything but that from camp. So he'll be playing, and if he can, yeah, if he can maintain his health throughout this year, and that throughout the season, and that's it. I mean, right? Teams that stay healthy, they normally do very well. If they're better, they get into the playoffs and things like that. You lose a main player, and it they say, oh, they step up and all that. No, it's hard. It you can never replace that person. Texter saying, I'm going to start calling Alex a Fairweather fan. Oh, no. I don't know about that, Packer lady. Oh, no, I will never go against the Packers. I can't do it. That's cheating. It's what you get. I'm realistic with the Vikings. Like, if I see the Vikings are, they got to go to Buffalo. Let's see, who do they play? They've got some tough games. Well, the Bills at Vikings. Vikings at 49ers. That's going to be hard. Vikings at Patriots. That's a super hard game. That at Patriots, and that's in December, right? Even Panthers and Vikings in December, early December. That one, those are the games that get you, because you think, oh, they're nothing. Well, and they're actually, I think they had a decent year last year, the Panthers did. But, I mean, I'll pick against the Vikings for that Patriots game. Depends. I mean, right now I will, but the Vikings might be really doing well. But I'll pick against them for sure. The Vikings were going to go out and play the Broncos, play Denver on the road, Mile High. I'll probably pick against them. That's just what, you know, it's just realistic. Would you bet your freedom on the Vikings winning the Super Bowl? If you lose, you are shipped off to some third world country. Or how about Los Angeles? Just sorry. At any rate, yeah, I don't know how that got brought up. A GLP-1 discussion kind of popped up. My sister's been on that for, 2 years now? 2 years? Yeah, she's lost a lot of weight. She's done it very slowly. She's lost a good portion. I don't want to say the number, but she has lost that. You just worry looking ahead. But Texter pointing out that some manufacturers of like frozen dinners are putting on the front of it GLP-1 friendly. So I didn't know that there was a dietary issue or a restriction when you're on that. I had no idea. I just thought you lost your appetite, essentially, is what it was. You kind of always feel full. But I've seen some pretty good results with people losing weight on that. There's another, I was at the wedding in Sioux Falls a couple weekends ago, and a cousin of my brother-in-law, his name's Kip, great guy, but he's lost like approaching 100 pounds on it. So it's worked out really well for him. And his health has improved as a result of it too. So, but yeah, it's very effective. Its efficacy is it works for sure. It does. 8:21. And we've got a lot of competitions going on. We got a couple ways you can get in on a few contests we have. We've got our tailgate showdown. This is something we've done in the past. We're looking for your help. 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We're looking at the meats, you know, your wings, your burgers, your brats, your hot dogs, your ribs. You're winning if you're having ribs at your tailgate. Brisket, oh, you're winning even more. What's another? Pulled pork? Oh, God, that's another good one. Pulled pork. Sides, sweets, and then beverages. And then also with our pick'ems with the National Football League and the Pro Football Pick'ems, weekly prizes brought to you by Rumors, and $50 weekly prizes can be won. There is a grand prize at the end of the year, too. And all of us got it right. Alex did, Brandon did, Bochensky, I did, JT did, Mark Alstad did, and Ryan Cunningham. All we got last night's game right. I went upstream a little bit tonight. I took the Niners, and I'm not the only one to do that.

0: Ryan did too. Okay. I took Carolina, though. A lot of people are taking Chicago there. I think Carolina is probably, I don't know. I'm going out on a limb on that a little bit. 822. News Radio 1310 KNOX. See, I get in my own way. I get in my own head. That's why last year when I started, I was awful. I think I had one week, I had like three right. So, and then I pulled my head out, as they say, and figured it out. Almost, I was close to winning it last year. A couple, three, four games. But I certainly improved. I did. I think I won one week outright. But that's difficult early in the year. You don't know what the teams are going to be or how good they're going to be, if they're just going to be a continuation of the year before. But the Vikings, I'm going 12-5. That's where I think they're going to end up. 8:23 the time. All right, a lot of talk going on. We do have that Grand Cities Fall Job Fair. That is today. That's at the Alaris Center. 1-4. It's a tailgate theme. So wear your jersey, your favorite sports team. Wear that jersey. Throw that on. There are openings in customer service, production, healthcare, transportation, technology, and more. And Ryan, I believe, will be out there broadcasting. 8:23 the time, KNOX. Good morning.
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0: 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Oh, you hear this, you know it's football time, right? The National Football League. So there's been some discussion. It was had yesterday. Kyler Murray, not really tall. He's not prototypical height for a quarterback in the National Football League. No, that's a 6'3", 6'4 guy. Quarterbacks are big guys. The shortest successful quarterbacks in National Football League history. Russell Wilson. Remember Russell? He had a great run in Seattle. Then he went to Denver. Didn't go so well there. And then I think he did. He end up with the Jets, too. I think he's out of the league now. But he's 5'11". He won a Super Bowl. Should have won another one. Many, 9 Pro Bowls. He was very effective. Doug Flutie, another one. You remember him? 5'10", 5'9". He's doing ads all the time now. You see him. Won a Heisman Trophy. Starred in the CFL, Canadian Football League. Made a Pro Bowl during an unconventional, highly productive NFL career. Yeah, he bounced around a little bit. He was with Chicago. He was with New England. He was with some other teams in there as well. Good football player. Then Kyler Murray. He's 5'10". Selected number one overall. Won the Heisman in 2018 at Oklahoma. Then he got in the National Football League, Offensive Rookie of the Year. Yeah, he was. He earned multiple Pro Bowl selection as an active starter as well. And I think what happened to him was really more of a result of just coaching changes, different systems. You had to learn a deal. You had to, you know, that whole thing. And then they became bored with him, I guess, and they got rid of him. Eddie LeBaron, another one, 5'7". They called him the Little General. No one probably remembers him. 85 games, and this was in the 50s and 60s. Went to 4 Pro Bowls. Another one is Davey O'Brien. He was 5'7" as well. He played for Philadelphia in the 30s, and he too won the Heisman Trophy. And that's not always a guarantee that you're going to have a successful National Football League career. I don't know about that. But yeah, get those picks in. National Football League. We've got those KNOX pick'ems. And you can go up against us, Alex, Ryan, Brandon Bochensky, JT in on that as well. And the East Grand Forks mayor, too, is in on it as well this year. And so, yeah, kind of a cool thing that we do here. You can win weekly prizes. We also have another contest going on. And that one has to do with tailgate showdown. Is what that has to do with. Today, by the way, 8:30 is the time, September 10th, and I remember exactly what I was doing when I heard Charlie Kirk had been shot, killed in Utah. And I remember I was outside. I knew something was going on. I left the radio station. I think Ryan was on, and I'd heard about that he had been shot. And then, of course, I listened to the radio. I listened to TV. I had the phone on me and all that. But I had some duties outside, and I took care of them. Took care of the task. I think I was gone a half hour. I came back in, and I heard one of the announcers, one of the many sources I was listening to, mention Charlie Kirk in a past tense. And I knew then. I just froze. And it was just very sad. And the fallout of that was sad as well, with even some protest at the vigils, which I just thought was so tasteless. 8:31 the time. Let's get in the newsroom right now. That's Alex Carminati, KNOX.
8: From the Berkshire Hathaway Home Services Family Realty Newsroom, this is KNOX News with Alex Carminati.
9: City Administrator Todd Phelan says the BI biorefinery project in Grand Forks could be bought in the next several months by a new European partner. The plant is located on Gateway Drive and is shut down in 2022. The ethanol and alcohol plant was the Red River biorefinery, and it closed because of environmental violations with their wastewater discharge. Members of the potential ownership group are expected to visit Grand Forks, either later this month or October, so they can tour the facility. Construction for the biorefinery was completed in 2020, and the original goal was to turn agriculture byproducts into nearly 19 million gallons of ethanol annually. It was also supposed to create 25 permanent jobs and 20 secondary positions. The High Plains Fair Housing Center says they've laid off 3 of their 8 staff members. The housing center is based in Grand Forks, and it's been waiting to get a grant of $425,000 from the U.S. Department of Housing and Urban Development. The last grant it was given was in May, and said it was originally going to lay off employees back in July. The center's executive director says it could go on for about another year with reduced staff and other grants it has. Grand Forks Red River High School is a winner of T-Mobile's Friday Night 5G Lights 5K Fridays program. The school will be awarded $5,000 and they can use the money to address specific needs. This is the second straight year Red River won this competition. Last year they were given $6,000 and used it for branding and weight room equipment. Red River is one of three North Dakota high schools to receive this funding. For KNOX News, I'm Alex Carminati.
0: Thank you, Alex. Another update from Alex heads your way. At 9:02, that's during NOAA's program, the NOAA Chelaya Critical Thought. All right, today, 83, another nice day today. Tonight, some fair skies, 58. Tomorrow, partly sunny, a little cooler, 77, really ideal. Saturday, fairly sunny, breezy, 66. And then Sunday, mainly cloudy, we'll get to 63. And then Monday, rain and 60. So fall weather is on the way. We'll feel it. And I did check throughout the state this morning in North Dakota. There's some few spots that were in the upper 40s. But we were popping in at 53. 55 right now. 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It is 8:34, September 10th. We do have that Grand Cities Fall Job Fair coming up today, 1 to 4. This will be at the Alaris Center. And you'll hear us out there. I believe Ryan will be broadcasting out there. 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
0: 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Wearing a referee jersey.
18: Just when I thought.
0: You got a whistle?
19: No, that's dangerous.
0: That would be dangerous. That would be. You know who this is?
19: It's a female.
0: Yes, it is.
11: That's about all I got.
0: Okay. Number one song of the summer, Ella Langley, Choosing Texas. I know you're not a country music guy, but you like music. You're just not a country
11: guy. I love
0: guy.
11: Music, just not country music.
0: Yeah, I hear you. I hear you. Country and the Western.
11: Yeah.
0: And that.
11: Like, you know, there was stuff that from the late 90s or the 90s when I grew up, and that was, you know, Garth Brooks.
0: Oh, there's people that love that era. Yeah, Garth.
11: Anything after that? No.
0: Pretty much not, right? I'm just rather enamored with that song. So, Grant City's job fair, fall yeah. job fair, it's a big deal. Openings in customer service, production, healthcare, transportation, technology. I heard Alex. I heard you in the news.
11: Oh, that was nice talking to Alex yesterday.
0: He used a soundbite there. So people are there. I think the key thing to it is, hey, when you show up, you have a question, don't be afraid.
11: Yeah.
0: I mean, people will point you in the right direction, right?
11: Of course. That's what we're there for. So when you walk in, if you want to talk to our folks, and some people, they get kind of nervous, right, when they go to these things. I'll walk around with you. I have no problem with that.
0: Yeah.
11: If you want to do a mock interview, we are going to have a team of my staff that's there. We'll kind of get you prepped to go walk around if that's something that you want to do. If you haven't done an interview for a while, or even if you had and you're like, I'm not sure what I'm messing up on here.
0: Are some of the employers, will they do interviews there?
11: Yes, they will. They will? We have interview booths.
0: Okay.
11: Yeah.
0: All right. Is that set up? Do they bring their own booths, or is that something that the job service?
11: No, we have it set up with the Alaris Center. We've got four booths, kind of on the when you walk in the front doors, you'd be on the left hand side, right behind where our booth is.
0: Okay, very cool. Nice.
11: Yeah.
0: And you're wearing the jersey. You should tell you why. I mean, it's kind of a tailgating kind of vibe, kind of theme, right?
11: It is. It's a tailgating theme. We're hoping that the employers jump into it. A lot of them, some of them had fun last year with it, so more of them said we should do that again, and that's what we're gonna do.
0: Get the Viking jersey out,
11: yeah.
0: UND jersey, whatever jersey.
11: Whatever jersey.
0: Yeah, you can tailgate for anything.
11: You really can. Yeah. We went to the Weird Al concert a couple.
0: Did you tailgate
11: Was it last
0: that?
11: Weekend ago? No, I didn't know that the parking lot opened up at 4. Oh, we probably would have.
0: Weird. What a talented guy.
11: Yeah.
0: I was thinking about that the other day just because I know he was here, and I thought, here's a guy who has, you know, he does these songs, he does the parodies of them.
11: Yep.
0: So you're kind of locked into something. Like the musical, you're locked in.
11: Oh,
0: you don't have any freedom at that point. Once you choose to do that song, you're like, then you got to come up with words that rhyme. It's almost easier to write a song from scratch than it is to kind of do a parody.
11: And
0: make them sound good.
11: And that's just it. Like, there's a couple, his last CD that he did, I can't remember, Mandatory Fun. It has some awesome music on there. And again, like you said, he took really popular songs. And quite honestly, I think he made them better.
0: More memorable, that's for sure.
11: So, yeah.
0: And then, but so he's super talented. It was cool to have him at the Alaris Center, right?
11: Yeah, a little Alaris Center.
0: And, but I believe, if you do the backstory on him, I think he was going to school originally to be an architect. He's a bright guy,
11: an
0: engineer or something like that. But a super sharp guy.
11: Very.
0: And very gracious. We'll get a hold of people, artists, and say, hey, can I do your song?
11: Yeah, he doesn't just like take it and run. He asks and makes sure that everything's okay.
0: So he's got some grace to him.
11: Yeah, it is.
0: Yeah.
11: It's a lot of fun. I just, my wife actually at one time threatened to throw one of my Weird Al CDs out of the car when we were younger because I couldn't stop listening to it. So
0: you got into that a little bit. Yeah.
11: Okay. She didn't. I quit playing it, so she didn't. So I still have
0: it. She won that one.
11: She did.
0: She won that. in studio with me, it's Dusty Hillebrand, Grand City's Job Fair. How many people hiring there?
11: We have 38 employers that are going to be there. And it's, if you ask me what industries, it's all industries, quite honestly. It's very interesting. Our multi-industry job fairs like this normally are... fall one is a tad bit smaller, but we have 38 employers. It's a really good turnout for the fall. And if you're interested in something, I bet you can find it there.
0: All True, are they there?
11: Yes.
0: Okay. Sanford?
11: I don't know.
0: Okay, all right.
11: I'm not sure. I guess I didn't get that far down the list.
0: Transportation, technology. What about base, air base? Any of that? Because they need civilian help from some things, right?
11: Pretty sure they're signed up. They normally are.
0: Okay. All right. Because there's opportunities there.
11: Yeah, I'm pretty sure I saw them on the list. And they, you know, there's some great opportunities. The base is growing. You know, so that's a great thing.
0: When you look at Bismarck, when you look at Fargo, when you look at Minot, you look at, you know, Grand Forks, where are we ahead of them at? Or just, they might be ahead of us in other areas, this community, but we might have an edge on them in what area? What would that be?
11: Oh, for sure, UAS.
0: Okay.
11: Or unmanned aerial systems. That we have that. We're above most of the country in that area.
0: I would think Minot would have a little bit of an edge on that, too, because of the air base situation and just strategically, tactically, I think they're used.
11: But not like what we have out here at Grand Sky.
0: And we got the school.
11: And we do. We have UND and their wonderful UAS program. But more UAS programs are showing up across the state in different colleges. Botano has a UAS program attached to some of their
0: forestry stuff.
11: Yeah, forestry.
0: Yeah, makes perfect sense. Yeah,
11: their agriculture program up there. You can get your 107, you know, and have that attached to your degree as you go out into the workplace.
0: I was watching. You've seen Top Gear.
11: Yes.
0: So you know who Jeremy Clarkson is?
11: Oh, yeah.
0: He does a show also on Amazon. I love it. It's called Clarkson's Farm.
11: Mm-hmm.
0: And he loves the technology. So he's going around to some of these farms that are in Europe, and he's kind of stealing ideas from some of these other farmers that are using a lot of the UAS stuff.
11: Yeah.
0: So he started utilizing that, too. And it's these UAS, well, they'll fly around a field, and they'll be like, oh, that area needs a little spot spraying for weeds. So you don't have to do the whole darn field.
11: Right.
0: Yep. It's strategic. It's like, oh, just a little boop, and then boop, and they plant that way too.
11: Yes.
0: Not with the UAS, but I think it's a robotic kind of tractor. But, I mean, that's the direction it's going. It's really electronics overall and just technology and then UAS thrown into it with farming. It's really changing that.
11: Well, before, you know, if you wanted to have that kind of look at your field, right, you were either in an airplane or
0: you had to drive
11: a helicopter or you're driving through your field, right? Well, with that, you can sit on the outside, put your UAS whatever up or hire somebody to come out and do it and look at it. And like you said, you can spot spray. You can there's things that they put moisture sensors into the ground, and then they'll fly the field and see where do you need more watering.
0: Yeah.
11: Or where do you have too much going
0: on? They have a moisture kind of.
11: Yeah. And so that's really. It is. It really is a future when it comes to that kind of stuff. And so just being able to, as a student, go through that, have that in addition, it's pretty cool.
0: We're going to see more and more of that. Of course, the advent and AI, people are afraid of that too, right?
11: Yeah.
0: They're like, a little trepidation there, I understand.
11: Put me into that one, into that list.
0: Are you you're a little afraid of the Skynet, right?
11: I am, yeah.
0: Well, there was that one guy recently, yesterday I think it was, he's an AI guy, and he was like, I quit. It's gonna take everything over.
11: Yeah,
0: and he said 6 months to a year. I'm like, whoa,
11: that's a tad bit accelerated.
0: Tone it down, buddy. Man, did Dusty say CD? Must be a young pup.
11: Well, not that young.
0: Yeah.
11: I had to tell my kids what that were, but yes.
0: What was before CDs?
11: Well, we had cassettes.
0: What was before that?
11: A-tracks.
0: See, you know the deal.
11: I know. I'm not that young.
0: And phonographs and, you know, all that.
11: Well, it's funny because, you know, everybody we went from records to 8-tracks to cassettes to CDs to MP3s. And now I'm building out my vinyl collection.
0: Yeah,
11: again.
0: Vinyl's coming back. It was huge. Cassettes are coming back.
11: Yeah.
0: Oh, are they? CDs, a little bit. CDs are coming back for sure.
11: Well, and here's the thing. Like, if you buy all this stuff online, right, and it could all disappear. It could all go away. But if you had that physical hard copy.
0: You're right. God, you're right about that.
11: It's always yours. As long as you don't scratch that CD too bad. Or like my Appetite for Destruction CD that just cracked in half for being played too many times.
0: You think so? It just heated up too much?
11: Yeah, I think so. Because it just...
0: Not that you sat on it?
11: No.
0: Probably not.
11: Not that CD. There are other CDs, but not Appetite for Destruction.
0: That was a mess back in the day. But Grand City's job fair going on today. Are you going to sit down with Ryan? Is he going to be out there going to chat?
11: I don't normally sit down with Ryan. He will pull in the other businesses that are there to kind of tell what's going on. But I'll be there. And everybody else should come in, too.
0: Minnesota side, too?
11: Yeah.
0: I remember there one year, I think there was somebody from Faustin that was there.
11: Yeah. Oh, yeah. We've got DigiKey.
0: They're always there, man.
11: Granted, it's just East Grand Forks, so it's not too far from the Globe. American Crystal is going to be there. So, yeah, we have representation. Sam with Minnesota Career Force will be there at their table right next to ours. And so, we'll...
0: University of North Dakota?
11: Yes.
0: Yep.
11: They're always there.
0: Yeah, they always need education, healthcare, take care of technology.
11: Yeah.
0: So a lot going on.
11: There's so much going on. So stop on out. And like I said, if you're whatever, come grab me. I'll walk around with you.
0: Yeah. He's wearing the referee jersey. No whistle. Do you have a flag?
11: No, I didn't think about a flag.
0: Sure, that'd be great.
11: Oh, that would be.
0: You'd be throwing that all day. 847 KNOX. Take a short break. More with Dusty coming up.
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1: It's just a shout away.
0: It is. Connect, explore, get hired. And yeah, all sorts of jobs available. The best time to look for a job is when you got a job.
1: Yes.
0: Right? Yep. And what do you want people when they show up? What are you asking them to bring?
1: If you have your resume, I always suggest bringing that with, especially if it's a good resume. If it's something that you've kept up to date and it looks nice, you don't need the old fancy resume paper anymore. But it, you know, you can come into our office, and if you need to print it off, you can certainly print it off this morning at our office. Resumes are always nice. You're still going to have to do, you know, apply online typically with most of the employers and upload it that way. But if you have that resume with you and you give it to that HR person that's at the job fair, at least they know, like, hey, I talked to this person. I'm going to keep an eye out for this person when they do apply.
0: And you led into that nicely. That's exactly the point on this. Is what's the benefit of going to this as opposed to just doing the online routine? Well, you made that connection. You're not just a name now. You're a face and a person, and you had a conversation with somebody who's hiring. And then I think you have an edge.
1: And not only that, but you might have questions about what that company does or what the position does that they're hiring for. It's a great opportunity to ask those questions instead of going in blind or having to make a phone call later. Like, you're right there in front of that person. So it's a great time to ask questions.
0: Are there any, like, when you get applications, because I'm sure you look at them and go, oh, this business, that business. But sometimes you'll get a name of a business, a corporation, an LLC, whatever it is, and you're like, I wonder what they do.
1: Oh, all the time.
0: And you do, yeah, and then you oh, they do, wow, they do that here. You didn't know that. Yeah, I bet you're kind of learning even daily. It's like, I didn't know we did that.
1: Oh, yeah, all the time. Yeah. You know, and again, that's one of the cool things about the job fair, is where I get to go around and talk to employers, see what they've got going on. And I get to learn what they're doing. Sometimes, you know, you have an idea what a company has been doing for a lot of years, and all of a sudden now they're adding something, and like, oh, that's really, really cool. So, yeah, it's a great opportunity to learn.
0: And then also, we talked about this quite a bit. I'm excited for it, for the youth of this town, the CIA.
1: Yeah.
0: You can be a CIA agent. No, I'm kidding. But that, what's the participation level where they were expecting, or is it exceeding that? For people to show up for that, kids in school, are they at the numbers they want to be?
1: I think they're pretty full, actually.
0: Okay, oh, all right.
1: Yeah, and then they added, I just learned about this the other day, they added East Grand Forks, and there's a little reciprocation here because they weren't able to put welding into the CIA, but East Grand Forks has a welding program.
0: Okay.
1: And so Grand Forks students can go across the river to East Grand Forks and do a welding class.
0: That's a wonderful tool.
1: It really is.
0: I love those fabrication shows.
1: Yeah.
0: As you watch him do that, I'm like, look at that. Look what he's doing to metal. Oh, he made a flange.
1: Yeah.
0: Oh. Oh, God. Look at that. You know. Oh, he's going to, he's going to put a whole section into that frame. Wow, look at this guy. I mean, I'm rather enamored with it. If you're a welder, you have that skill set, you're baby Jesus to me.
1: You know,
0: I'm sorry.
1: Especially if you're good at it. There are folks that think they're good at it, and they aren't. But if you have, say, if you can watch somebody who's really good at fabricating, it is really cool watch somebody make something.
0: It blows your mind because you're like, it's metal. Yeah. Look what they're doing to it.
1: And even some of these artists that work in metal.
0: Yeah.
1: And what they can conjure up out of a sheet of metal and some welding rod, and it's cool, man.
0: Speaking of that, out by the Alaris Center.
1: Yeah.
0: There's that sculpture. Is it the Prairie Rose? Is that the name of it?
1: I have no idea.
0: Will he be coming back to finish that soon, or is that?
1: I don't know.
0: I went a long way for that one. Should a person write a resume if they've been at the same job for 20 years? That's a good question.
1: Yeah, definitely. Yeah, it's a good question. I would say, you know, and I get this all the time. You know, what do I do? Well, you don't need to go back to what you first started doing, especially if you've been with that company for 20 years and you have grown with that company. Like, go back 10 years, and this is what I've done for the last 10 years. And if you've gone from, like, a general laborer to a lead person to a foreperson to a supervisor, like, that might be – you can show progression in that. And if you don't have that and you've, you know, been in a position for 20 years and you just love doing that work, that's cool too. Just make sure that you're spelling out what you did. And throw some numbers at it. Like, I follow the safety, right? Don't use I. Followed safety directions.
0: Yeah.
1: To meet or beat customer or company standards or something like
0: that. Yeah.
1: But yeah, definitely.
0: When you look at the history of a job and what you've done with the amount of, you know, there's always new software. I don't care where you work. There's always a new program you have to learn. There's that. There's adaptability in that regard. And then also, you're in a spot where you see a lot of industry. Mm-hmm. What would your advice be to, say, someone who's a little bit younger, maybe 19, 20, they're out of school, and maybe they're kicking around with various jobs, but they want a career. Maybe college wasn't their path because maybe some people just don't like sitting inside. They don't really, it's like, I don't really know. I like to work my hands. What area would you push them? Say if it's a young man.
1: Yeah. So it really depends on what they're looking at doing. If they like working with their hands, they could go be good into carpentry or construction, being an electrician or a plumber, HVAC. You might be interested in just doing manufacturing type of work. We have some really cool manufacturers in the area. And there's really good paying
0: jobs.
1: They
0: need shift supervisors. I mean, those are good jobs.
1: And so there's a lot of opportunity for those folks. It's just, you know, sometimes it's not always blatant. So talk to people you know. You know, sometimes if you talk to somebody with a couple years of experience and they've been, hey, have you ever thought about doing this? It might lead to a career opportunity. Yeah. Or just having conversations with people you meet. My wife gets upset with me because I'll have a conversation with just somebody standing in line. What do you do? Because I always want to learn about jobs. Yeah. And she's like, can we go? I'm like, just give me a second. I'm just about done.
0: You're that guy. You're at Hugo's for 2 hours.
1: Yep.
0: You know? Okay. So, all right. And then we ship them out of here, huh? I didn't even know we made them.
1: Right.
0: That's awesome. Well, you know what? Here's my card.
1: Let me know if you... No, and my kids are the same way. My daughter's like, hey, do you have to know everybody? And I'm like, I don't know everybody, but yeah, why not?
0: Well, there's options out there.
1: Yeah, there's so many options. And it's just a matter of figuring out what you want to do. And honestly, you don't have to have that figured out. I'm in my mid-40s, and I'm still not sure. See, I said how even old I was.
0: You know, yeah, you are. You're a pup. But... Yeah, I think that is. As you get older, you know what I mean. You look at somebody now in their 20s, you're like, oh, they're
1: old. Oh, boy.
0: But, you know, the one thing that does travel like kind of wildfire, like people know where the good places are to work.
1: Yeah.
0: They how much they pay. I mean, people, word gets out about that.
1: It does.
0: Good news travels lightning speed.
1: Yeah. And sometimes you have to take what you hear with a grain of salt, too.
0: Yeah. So
1: sometimes those companies that have a bad rep, they... Just someone was upset and you had a conversation with that.
0: There's
1: one
0: that. You never want to take, if someone was released from a job, you never really want to get their point of view right directly after it.
1: Right.
0: You got to wait a little bit on that. Wait till they need to cool down too. Thanks for coming in, man.
1: You bet.
0: All right. Blow the whistle. 8:57 KNOX.
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8: ABC News, I'm Sherry Preston. NTSB investigators are preparing to move the wreckage of the Amazon cargo plane to a hangar in Miami for more investigation following the Sunday crash that killed five people. ABC's Victor Okendo in Miami says we are finding out more about the seconds before the plane landed.
9: Investigators say a little more than a minute before the plane touched down on the runway, one pilot warned they were going too fast and made additional comments regarding the aircraft's excessive speed throughout the remainder of the recording.
8: The NTSB's official report could take months or even years to finish. New numbers on inflation show it picked up at the wholesale level last month after cooling earlier this summer. High gas and oil costs because of the Iran war leading to a 5.4% hike in inflation in the month of August compared to last year. Price of U.S. crude has now risen to more than $100 a barrel for the first time since May. The price of Brent crude, which is the international standard, rose to more than $105 a barrel today. This is ABC News. Tomorrow, of course, marks 25 years since the 9/11 attacks. Former President George W. Bush looking back on that day. In Dallas, here's ABC's Alan Skaya.
10: George W. Bush was at a school in Florida that morning and says he flew several places after the attacks, winding up in Nebraska. He says his national security team told him he needed to address the nation.
11: But I'm damn sure not going to give it from a bunker in Omaha, Nebraska. I thought that would be a psychological victory for those who attacked us.
10: So he went back to Washington. Condoleezza Rice was his national security advisor at the time and says they first thought United Flight 93 might have been shot down in Pennsylvania because it was not responding to orders.
12: Every plane had become a missile.
10: George W. Bush will spend the anniversary at Ground Zero in New York.
8: In the 25 years since the 9/11 attacks, the New York City Office of the Chief Medical Examiner has worked tirelessly to identify the 2,753 people who were killed at the World Trade Center. Only 60% of them have been ID'd. At least 1,100 people have never been identified. I'm Sherry Preston, ABC News.
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13: 1 year ago today, Turning Point USA founder Charlie Kirk was assassinated when speaking at an event at Utah Valley University. Kirk was shot in the neck and he ended up dying at 31 years old. He was known for going on to various college campuses and having open debates about religious, political, and social issues. He was supposed to come to the University of North Dakota a month after he died. UND student Brylan Ringenberg was impressed with how many people still attended that event last October.
14: Turning Point still came, and the turnout was actually phenomenal. Completely filled the Chester Fritz Auditorium. The line was extremely long. It was really cool to see the response that people had to what happened.
13: UND student Alex Johnson has taken a lot of inspiration from him, and she believes he's left a lasting impact.
15: I think his biggest legacy that he has left with this is the fact that people are now talking. People are still trying to do his work. And I think that without him, this never would have happened. There never would have been people going on campuses and talking about politics, people's feelings on different things within the government.
13: Kirk founded Turning Point USA in 2012, and he used his platform to give a voice to conservative students on college campuses. Turning Point has over 900 chapters at universities across the country. One of them's at the University of North Dakota. For KNOX News, I'm Alex Carminati.
16: Thank you, Alex. 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Today, increasing clouds, a high of 83, southerlies to 25. Tonight, we'll see fair skies and a low of 58, south winds to 15. Friday, partial sunny skies and a high of 77. Saturday, fairly sunny and a breezy high of 66. Sunday, we'll see mainly cloudy skies with a high of 63. Monday, rain and a high of 60. Right now, it's 56. Weather throughout the hour. 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

0: 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Good morning. It is 9:05. My name is Noah Chalaya. I am your host. Delighted to be here with you this morning. Barter Island Bees. It's a honey cellar in Maine with flavors like gentle ginger, blueberry lemon, grew year after year after year until a trade dispute broke out between the United States and Canada. The CEO, Garrett Danielson, said that sales shrank last year after a drop-off in Canadian tourists hammered businesses at farmers market and fairs. Denison said revenue has bounced back. He added that it's surging 75% this year compared to the same period in 2025, in part due to an uptick in Canadian customers as tension appeared to thaw. When asked whether the trade war could help shape a highly competitive U.S. Senate contest in Maine, Denison said, oh, absolutely, I think it can. 775-5559, number to join us. Call, text, join us in the chat room, knoxradio.com/live. My question to you is, who suffers more, Canada or the United States? And I ask that question honestly. There are times that I've said this before when I walk down the hallway to come into the studio and I pretty much have my mind made up. And this is one of those times where I've been watching this from afar. I watched the Bombardier news, if you saw this earlier this week. And I can't quite get my head wrapped around why the hesitation from the U.S. side. And I guess really what I'm getting at is I was going through a documentary series for World War II, and they had some the newspaper clippings of the way that they reported on the president, and everything was very pro-America. We're winning, we're doing this, they're losing, and Japan is losing. And it was some pretty horrific stuff. Like, we had cluster bombs, we're dropping it on Japan, and so we're doing some pretty horrific stuff, and yet it's the U.S. is winning, these guys are our enemy, and they're losing. And I compare and contrast that today. Here it's, well, the U.S. is not capitulating to this tiny little country that doesn't really do much, and somehow that's not in our best interest. And I can't quite get my head wrapped around that. And I need the help of the collective KNOX listening audience. 775-5559, you're on KNOX. Good morning.
1: I'd be happy to give my opinion on communist carnies, Canadian comrades.
0: Great.
1: This is much bigger than tariffs. I've talked about this some of it before. There's just multiple things. Number one, there's a group of countries, you know, they all have these different initials. There's about, I think, 30 or so of them, race economies. America, number one. Of the countries that are on this list, guess who's last?
0: Canada?
1: I'll give you one. Yes, Canada. Almost half of the people that are now living in Canada were either born in a foreign country, or were their parents were born, or one or more of their parents were born in a foreign country. Canada has become Joe Biden. They have let massive amounts of people in there from third world countries into their country. It is a national security issue. Their border is becoming even more of an issue because of all the people they've let in. Their military basically is nothing. For those who don't know, one of the five beaches stormed on D-Day was stormed by Canadian troops. They had a long record of good military, and over the last 15 years, they've decimated it. They are allowing China to ship products into Canada, and then they kind of, so to speak, remanufacture it and sell it as so-called Canadian in order to Chinese tariffs. They are assisting China and getting products in America without proper tariffs. They just met recently with China's military on how they can cooperate with China's. Why would Canada, North America, why would they be getting in bed with the Chinese military? And I can go on and on. And once again, I get this hurts people, some of the things that happened in Iran. But when are we going to realize that we have serious national security issues, and our trade deals are horrible? We have, for decades, we have, and argument, and some of it could be true, that after World War II, we helped rebuild the world. We did some deals. Hey, here's something for some certain callers. Do you know what Israel charges for tariffs to America?
0: I don't, actually.
1: That'd be nothing. There are no tariffs for American goods into Israel. And so we've got to realize Canada more and more is not a friend and is becoming more of a, what I would call, a frenemy at best. And so this is a big deal. And a lot of what I just said, you'll never, back to your point, you're never going to see this in the mainstream media. They're not going to report on this. Let's go down all the way. One of Carney's daughters lives in New York as a man. They're woke. The fourth leading cause of death in Canada, government suicide. They're now looking at having a suicide program for infants. I asked the question to you know and everyone else, how can an infant commit suicide? They can't.
0: Right.
1: So what they're saying is, if an infant, for whatever, some type of birth, for whatever reason, they decide, well, they're not good enough, they want to slump. Hey, for all the members of the LGBTQWXYZ crowd, what if Canada came out tomorrow and said that they found a gene, this isn't true, it's fake science, but if they said they had a gene and they identify in utero, who's going to become out as part of the alphabet group? What if they said, we're going to start killing those kids?
0: You know,
1: I wonder what the reaction from the left would be then.
0: Sorry.
1: If they started saying we're going to kill babies in the womb or babies that identified as homosexual. I wonder what the left would think about abortion then.
0: You know what's interesting, actually, Terry, is that there is a human rights group inside of the UK who is very progressive, very left, and you know their position on abortion is that as genetic testing becomes more prevalent, it's going to be easier to identify babies with Down syndrome, and so they're going to be targets of abortion. And so they've gone around and interviewed people that were born with Down syndrome and other like birth defects, and all of them say, we live very happy, content lives. We wouldn't have wanted to be aborted. And so they're using that as evidence to say exactly what you're saying, that this it kind of comes full circle and says, okay, we support the right of abortion, but actually maybe we need to pump the brakes. We didn't really envision being able to test and be able to choose if you want this baby or that baby. Now that you have more choice and you can learn more about what your baby is going to be like, that's maybe we don't like this as much.
1: Iceland is already doing it with Down syndrome babies. So I just want to say Canada is not our friend under Carney. That country has a decision to make. They are in bed with the communists, and they are in bed with the Muslims. I got to say, Canada is, it's on. Let's go. It's time to have this out, and they need to realize who they want to be friends of. And for decades, Noah, what country has protected Canada militarily?
0: America.
1: It's the United States of America. And who doesn't pay their share of NATO? Canada. Another thing I brought up recently, we obviously have a lot of communications with the military. They know some of our classified information, et cetera. They're getting in bed with China. Can we trust Canada? Can we trust them? One of their idiot reporters just recently asked one of our generals, or no, it was an admiral, I believe, one of our admirals, if he wanted to share their plans to invade, America's plans to invade in Canada. He gave a great answer. He said that he'll do that. Also, he's releasing his plans to how we're going to defend from attack on Mars. I go on and on with
0: 100%.
1: This. Go ahead.
0: Well, it sounds like you're coming from it from my position in that there is no there is no benefit to the U.S. continuing this, and there's all the benefit in cutting Canada loose.
1: I am all about, I want to have free, good trade and relations with Canada, but not at the expense of America. And that's what they're doing. They're playing us, they're trying to, up till now, they've been playing us for a fool, and it's getting worse and worse. Maybe you get some people in Canada who would call in or talk to us. I know people live in Canada. They're not happy up there.
0: Mm-hmm.
1: If they're more, I would call, moderate or conservative. They know where they're, hey, for all, once again, for the people, they don't have a Second Amendment up there.
0: Yep.
1: Does that sound like a free country?
0: No.
1: They don't have free speech in Canada. The CBC, the Canadian Broadcasting Corporation, is funded $1.4 billion a year from the Canadian government. The CBC is nothing but the old Pravda and tasks from the Soviet Union. They'd stay with the government report. People now remember the truckers and Justin Trudeau and what he did, how he shut their bank accounts down, blocked them off, wouldn't let them move, wouldn't give them food, wouldn't give them fuel, shut their accounts down, put them in jail, and go on and on. The Canada is not a free country. And those people have to have a decision to make what kind of country they want to have. And frankly, if they'd rather be in bed with the communist Chinese and the Muslims or have a great relationship with America. I'm all about having a great relationship with them, but the relationship must be two-sided. It cannot be a one-way street.
0: Well said, sir. I appreciate the call. 775-5559. You're on KNOX. Good morning.
2: Is that me?
0: That's you, sir. Good morning.
2: Living between the two of you, we need to become so radicalized that how sad is the world that you live in? I just can't put it into words anymore. Let's talk about Trump being at the Twin Towers. What do you think of that?
0: I don't know that he was at the Towers.
2: You know what he said, so what do you think?
0: I think that, in all honesty, sir, and you've really caused me to reevaluate the concept of arrogance. The truth is, I don't know. I wasn't there. I didn't see him there. I don't necessarily believe every word that comes out of his mouth. And so I question his account. I don't know.
2: So you believe everybody else knows he's a liar. Mm-hmm. They've proven that. But you still won't... allegiance to this idiot. That says a lot about you.
0: I believe that the president is dishonest. I

anybody who has Google could look this up and see that that's not true. And nobody cared. And I'll be honest with you, I don't know what to do with that. I do have a story. You may be interested in my 11 o'clock hour. I have a story I'm going to bring up with Dr. Jindrzejczyk today. The headline is President Trump's base will crawl over glass to vote for him. First line of the story is President Donald Trump isn't on the ballot in the next 2 months, but for the next 2 months, he needs to persuade people that he might be as well. And the article goes on to say that essentially he has accomplished something in politics that no other politician even comes close to, which is his followers, his people who support him will support him to the ends of the earth, regardless of the cost, regardless of what else comes up. And they're not sure how to best leverage that as he's out of offices to run. He's already elected. He's not going to get elected again. So now how do you capitalize on that? And there's a lot of people that have some thoughts on the answer to that question. I think the man should be studied because there's something that he has keyed in on that would be valuable for other politicians who want to do what he's done. We'll take the break here. We'll continue next. This is Critical Thought on KNOX.

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Good morning. It is 9:24. My name is Noah Chalaya. I am your host. Delighted to be here with you this morning. We're talking about the United States and Canada. Their trade relationship strained right now. Canada doubling down. Number two, join us. 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So, one of the big developments was Trump threatened Canadian jetmaker Bombardier, which has a massive footprint inside of the United States. So, when you hear Delta Connection, United Connection, American Eagle, any of like the little, what are known as regional carriers. So, a bit of backstory so you can understand how this works. A regional carrier is an airline that isn't the major. So it's not Delta, it's not United, it's not American. It might be ExpressJet, or it might be SkyWest, those sorts of, so they're a completely separate airline. And what they do is they're a separate airline that flies smaller jets. It's their metal. They own the airplanes, they hire the pilots, they train them, at the surface, they have no connection whatsoever with the major airlines. They contract with the major airlines to fly the routes that the major airlines don't want to fly. So that is to say, Delta says, hey, we're not going to take any of our airplanes. We're not going to take any of our trained pilots and fly from Grand Forks, North Dakota to Minneapolis. So they contact SkyWest and they say, would you fly those legs for us? And SkyWest says, sure. Now, when you get your boarding pass, it doesn't say, I mean, it probably does say somewhere in there, but you don't go to skywest.com and book a ticket from Minneapolis to, or from Grand Forks to Minneapolis, and then book a Delta flight from Minneapolis to Florida. You just book a Delta flight from Grand Forks to Florida, and then it will say Grand Forks to Minneapolis Delta flight, and it has a Delta flight number, and it gets you Delta miles, and you booked it through Delta, and it shows up on your Delta app. But if you look carefully, it'll say flight operated by SkyWest, right? That's a regional carrier. So Bombardier is an airplane manufacturer that makes jets for regional airlines. And the thing that I am, again, we need, Bombardier needs the United States to buy regional jets more than the United States needs to buy regional jets from Bombardier. A couple of things. First and foremost, it used to be that these companies were indispensable because if you wanted to fly a small little leg from something like Grand Forks to Minneapolis, you needed a jet that can land on a shorter runway. You needed a jet that could take less passengers because you were going to do more frequent trips. And that's how you get the, you know, 1 hour a day kind of a thing. You don't, but the most expensive thing in the world is to fly an empty airplane. Right. So you want butts in the seats. And so it's more cost effective to fly a 50 seater multiple times than it is to fly a huge, massive aircraft once a day. And that is true across the board to the point that Boeing discontinued the 747. So they were originally flying 74s across the ocean. And over time, what they figured out, it's way more fuel efficient. People like the ability to schedule multiple hours throughout the day. It just makes more sense to have smaller jets that make multiple trips than it is to have one big jet that makes one big trip. That's been true across the board. So that factor doesn't work well in Bombardier's favor, because at the same time that they're saying, well, we're going to double down, we're going to put our proverbial sword in the sand, Donald Trump says, fine, then we're just not going to buy jets from you. We'll find another place to buy our jets. That's a huge problem because right now, Airbus, Boeing, there's Embraer, which I guess is probably the most direct competitor to Bombardier. All of these companies are making jets that would conceivably could take the place of Bombardier. So all that to say, they need to sell their jets more than we need to buy them. So
probably not a great... I'm willing to be wrong here, but you got to help me understand how this in any way really hurts the U.S. Yeah, I get it. A dude who makes honey, yeah, he's screwed. But everybody else seems like we don't really need Canada or their products. Seems like they really need us. And I think we've got that relationship confused. Alex Carminati, he's out of the KNOX newsroom, brings us the local news headlines right now.

0: From the Berkshire Hathaway Home Services Family Realty Newsroom, this is KNOX News with Alex Carminati.
1: The Grand Cities Job Fair that's happening at the Alaris Center today will go from 1 p.m. to 4 p.m. Job Service North Dakota and Layden Media will be hosting the event, and more than three dozen businesses will be in attendance. 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He explains what will happen when people first enter through the doors.
2: So they're going to see a greeting table right off the bat with my staff sitting there. They're going to be able to grab a map that has the where all the vendors are at for that day. When they walk through those doors, they're going to see Job Service North Dakota and Minnesota Career Force tables right there. And then once you get past that, you see just a sea of employers that are waiting to talk to you as a job seeker.
1: Hillebrand has organized and worked at many job fairs in the past, and he always enjoys seeing job seekers find new careers.
2: Job fair days are my favorite day. I love going to our job fairs. I love talking to the job seekers and the employers. 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It's a day that I look forward to every fall and every spring.
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3: Thank you, Alex. 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We'll take a look at your KNOX 5-day forecast from staff meteorologist Mark Ewens, and it looks like this today. Increasing clouds, a high of 83. Southerlies to 25. Tonight we'll see fair skies, a low of 58, and south winds to 15. Friday, partial sunny skies and a high of 77. Saturday, we'll see fairly sunny skies and a breezy high of 66. Sunday, mainly cloudy skies and a high of 63. Monday, rain and a high of 60. Right now, it's 56. Weather throughout the hour. Mark Ewan's forecast of your weather information. 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
12: Good morning, Noah.
3: Hi there.
12: Not sure if you know, or maybe some of the listeners may not be aware, but Bombardier makes a lot more than builds a lot more than just aircraft.
3: I think their I guess I wasn't aware that they did things outside of aircraft.
12: Oh yeah, Sea-Doos, the jet ski type of machine.
3: Oh no, kidding.
12: Watercraft, Skidoo snowmobiles. They have four wheelers. Side-by-sides, I believe. So there's a lot more than that. The thing that really pissed me off is when Trump was talking about this a couple days ago. Something to the effect, this isn't a direct quote, I'm doing the best I can remember, but basically, you know, we don't need their stuff in America. It's substandard or inferior product. I mean, that's a bridge too far, for one. I mean, I think anybody who has one, most of them would probably tell you they're very pleased with their products. They've been around forever, so if they weren't any good, I think the market would
3: shut them up.
12: Wouldn't bear it, and they wouldn't be much for competition anymore. As long as I get you on the phone, kind of busy today, so I don't know if I'd get a chance to call back when Dr. Jendrysik's on. But
3: sure.
12: Did you hear John Fetterman's introduction of Dave McCormick last night at the little convention down in Dallas?
3: I did not. Give me the highlights.
12: Oh, my goodness. He wasn't at the convention. He wasn't in Dallas, but he recorded it, or it was live, one or the other. He gave such a glowing, basically, endorsement of Dave McCormick to introduce him at that convention. I cannot imagine that he is not going to leave the Democrat Party. I'm just wondering Dr. Jendrysik's opinion on it. I think he would be in favor of it. I certainly hope he would be. But what a refreshing thing to hear, you know, about how he wants to work with him if elected. And, you know, they're doing great things in Pennsylvania, building a steel mill for the first time and God only knows how long. A lot of other things coming back to the state. And I just thought, what a breath of fresh air to hear a Democrat put America first like that. And he has been, but this one would knock your stock off to the point that he went. Such a great endorsement of him. And I wish that I wish there were some Democrats. I hope that some people will do the same for John Fetterman. But I don't know after that he's going to be either welcome or want to stay in the Democrat Party after listening to that. And then Trump also said, you may not have heard, he wants to give every, I think it's adult man and woman, basically $5,000 if he gets, if we win the midterms, which would be somewhere around, I believe they said, $1.5 trillion. That is just absurd. That is absolute stupidity, but I understand where he's going. Said Trump isn't on the ballot, but I will argue, yes, he is, because if the Democrats win the midterms, they'll impeach him again, whether they got enough votes to get him out or not. But so anyway, appreciate your time. Thank you.
3: Yeah, appreciate the call. 775-5559. You're on KNOX. Good morning.
13: See on the news at all. Happy Harry's was on the news last night. And they get a large portion of Canadian whiskey, right?
3: Mm-hmm.
13: They sell it. And the CEO of Happy Harry's last night said that that'll hurt their business if they can't get Canadian whiskey anymore. So...
3: Yeah. Well, because, yeah, so, I mean, that's great. I mean, here's the answer. Then stop selling Canadian whiskey and find a different product to sell, or find a different way to get, here's the part. I get that there are Canadian products, and I appreciate the call. It's both you and Dave make similar points in that there are products that we want from Canada. So that I can get behind. What I struggle with is, you know, okay, great. So they make a great snowmobile. Wonderful. You know who else makes a great snowmobile? Polaris, made in Minnesota. So go buy that snowmobile. And I just, is there anything that you can only get from Canada? I don't know what the answer to that is. 775-5559, you're on KNOX. Good morning.
14: Yeah, morning. Oh, I tuned in a little bit late. You guys are talking about the company Bombardier.
3: Yeah.
14: How do you pronounce it?
3: Yeah, Bombardier,
14: something like that. It's just, I've never known how to pronounce it right, but they are out of Canada, that's right?
3: Mm-hmm.
14: Yeah, and yeah, Dave's 100% right on this one. They make some damn good engines that's outside of the aircraft world, like, again, in snowmobiles, for sure. I got a 500 cc in one of mine. It's the 97 Ski-Doo. Boy, those are great engines.
3: Mm-hmm.
14: They are nice. The only problem with them is they got this oil injection system that can kind of fail once in a while and cause it to run like crap. So what a guy does is, what I did with mine is I just deleted the whole oil injection setup, and then I crossed the two wires that, you know, turn the engine off if it senses there's no two-stroke oil in a separate reservoir, and I just pre-mix it and then put it in the tank, and it works great. A little smokier, but they are some damn good engines.
3: Okay, so if I told you I was going to take your, it's not Sea-Doo. What is their snowmobile lineup?
14: Ski-Doo.
3: Oh, it is Ski-Doo. Okay. So if I told you I was going to take your Ski-Doo, I was going to throw it off a cliff, but I was going to buy you a brand new Polaris, anyone you want, what would you think of that deal?
14: Well, this automobile is not particularly in the best shape. It's kind of a farm beater, but hell, I'd take one for sure. But when you look at the popular Can-Ams, I think that's made by the same company. They're kind of the authority for quads and off-road vehicles right now. I mean, they're super expensive, but, man, those Can-Am quads, that's a dream unit right there. But, yeah, no, I guess if I were to take an American name, would I like it? Because they're made in the U.S., aren't they?
3: They're made in Minnesota.
14: Oh, yeah. I know they run with Kawasaki engines usually.
3: Mm-hmm.
14: And I have an Arcat snowmobile, just a little 150, or it's not snowmobile, four-wheeler rather, just a little 150, and that thing runs great. And I've put that out in the field, so great American made options, but I better stop talking. We get motors, I can sit in here and gab forever.
3: I love it. I appreciate the call. 775-5559, you're on KNOX. Good morning.
15: Me?
3: You!
15: Hey!
3: Hi!
15: Happy Thankful Thursday.
3: Happy Thankful Thursday.
15: What's on my mind?
3: Yes, that was going to be my next question, actually, as it turns out.
15: Robots.
3: taking jobs.
15: What?
3: What? They're going to replace the jobs. You haven't heard this? Artificial intelligence. What we need is real intelligence.
15: Well, yes, and we also have super intelligent AI.
3: Ooh, okay.
15: Autonomous.
3: I see.
15: And here's these robots I saw. They had like seven skills they could do, but the last three were pretty impressive.
3: Mm-hmm.
15: The robot juggling three balls, autonomous. There's no outside help. He jumped or skipped rope. And then the third deal that he did, he jumped up on a big rubber or big ball and walked on it.
3: I see.
15: Tried that, to jump up on a ball and walk?
3: I've never tried, no.
15: I guess, and then I just saw where I think it might have been a car manufacturer in China, that most, if not all, their system is going to be robotic. Challenging times. Maybe you could have a hour or two on robots.
3: Sure. Yeah, I'll bring Steve Ovens. He is an AI expert from IBM. I've had him on the program before. I would guarantee you he would come back if I made the opportunity available to him.
15: Yeah, that'd be great. Well, let me know when you do that.
3: I will do so,
15: anyway,
3: sir.
15: Have a great day.
3: You too. I appreciate the call. 775-5559. You're on KNOX. Good morning.
12: Back again.
3: Hey, welcome back.
12: I just wanted to clarify. I wasn't advocating for no tariffs or anything. I just wanted to point out the fact that Bombardier makes several other products other than just aircraft. And just pointing out that Trump said we don't need their basically inferior products in the U.S.
3: Mm-hmm.
12: And I was just differing what he said, because that's just his mouth running again with no facts, just the fact that they are generally very good products. So I didn't want people to think that I'm all for the tariffs.
3: Mm-hmm.
12: I mean, like he says, one thing he says is true. Canada needs us more than we need them. I think this will be rather short-lived, and we'll get back to normal, because they cannot sustain their economy basically without our product, I don't think, in our trade. But this idea, you know, for everybody to get so upset about these tariffs, yeah, you know, we're going through a lot of short-term pain on many levels.
3: Mm-hmm.
12: Driving into work this morning up in Drayton, diesel's 6.25 at the truck stop on the interstate up here now. Credit price, I mean, that's just asinine.
3: Mm-hmm.
12: You know, there's no reason for it. And gas is at $4. You may not remember it, but most of us older people do. Diesel used to be cheaper than gas all the time.
3: Mm-hmm.
12: But now the world runs on diesel, basically. So, yeah. Trump, I don't know if it's true or not, but on social media, which take that for what it's worth about what I'm going to say, but that he turned the DOJ loose on these oil companies for gouging prices. That's true. I hope it is. I commend him. And maybe we can get to the bottom of this, because there's absolutely no excuse for it. Taking enough of your time. Thank you, sir.
3: I appreciate the call. 775-5559, number to join us. 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We'll continue next. 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
5: Struggle continues within the livestock complex this morning. You're listening to the American Ag Network. I'm Susan Littlefield. Some think packers will not be anxious to buy aggressively as it is a holiday-shortened week, and they've got cattle purchase ahead, and margins have seen some improvement. Box beef yesterday was mixed, choice up 320, and selects were down 305. As a cash cow trade, it is expected to be no worse than steady this week. As for the feeder cattle, they've kind of maintained the recent uptrend as they saw posting some higher highs and higher lows in Wednesday's trade action. But traders do remain cautious with the uncertainty over the impact of that 300,000 metric tons of beef imports. Looking at the weekly hog weights, declining 2.8 pounds to average 283.4. That is 2.9 pounds below a year ago. Packers, they said, could be aggressive again today as they want to take most of the hogs they purchased for the week. You're listening to the American Ag Network.
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6: December corn's trading down 1, 526 and 3/4. March 542 and 3/4, down a half. November beans 13, 12 and 3/4, up 3 and 1/4. January 13, 29 and a half, up 4 and 1/4. Soybean meal October 346.60, that's up 150. Oil October 70.22, up 14. Chicago wheat December 726 and 3/4, down 2. Kansas City December 801, down 5 and 1/4. Minneapolis, December 749, that's up 1. October live cattle, 215.75, down 10. December down a nickel, 218.42. September feeders, 330.60, that's up 90 as October sits 326.35, up 52. October lean hogs, 83.52, up 45. December 74.70, up 10.
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0: 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Good morning. It is 9:55. My name is Noah Chalaya. I am your host. Delighted to be here with you. We're talking about the president's decision to essentially go to trade war with Canada. The reality is that I think, and it sounds like some of you disagree, which is great. That's honestly, I think that's some of the best content we get. But Canada needs us more than we need them. There is no product that is made in Canada that you can't also buy in the United States. Text messenger says, Noah, Trump said that they were testing the emergency slide on the jet yesterday. Did it pass the test? I have no idea. Text messenger says there's a lot of things that Trump may not be doing the best at or could be doing diplomatically. But I can't help but be glad that his actions seem to be centered on America first, and that Canada and the EU and the rest of the world have been leaning on the U.S. for a multitude of things for decades. To be an independent and self-sufficient country, we need to do more of our own things here. Other countries can pay for the privilege of being in our economy, else they can benefit us directly. 100%. I know that there are, so here's the thing. You have to expect that anybody that makes their money off of Canadian-based products or products made in Canada is not going to be happy because it's going to be bad for their business. And if their business exclusively relies on foreign-made products, it's going to be devastating for the business. So that shouldn't be any huge shocker. Oh, my entire clientele is from Canada, or my entire supply line comes from Canada. Okay. An America First agenda is going to be very uncomfortable for you if your entire supply line comes from Canada or your entire customer base comes from Canada. Do you know what the answer there is? Find a different business model. Either one that leverages American-made products or leverages an American-based customer base. Find a different business model. And the reality is, if you say, well, I can't do that, then you should be prepared for the answer to be, okay, you'll go out of business and likely somebody else will. So I really struggle with not having the policy of a president saying, hey, here's what we're going to do. We are going to situate everything such that the people who are putting this country first succeed. And the companies that are relying on other products and other services from other countries and other customer base from other services, they'll fail. 775-5559, you're on KNOX. Good morning.
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0: Hi there.
1: One product that Canada has a lot of is ash, which is a critical element of fertilizer, which we use of a lot around here. The U.S. imports a lot of it from Canada. Another thing I could think of is the electricity. With our demand increasing, we'll be needing more electricity. Tar sand oil.
0: Mm-hmm.
1: You know, we have pipelines connecting our countries. They're interlinked like that. And more locally, I guess, the Canadian visitors that visit Target or visit Netflix and go to Target and you see the license plates. If we're going to rely more on our tax collection on sales tax, you know, we'll definitely feel less Canadian visitors. So, I don't know. I guess I'm not a fan of this trade war, but we'll see how it goes.
0: Awesome. I appreciate the call. I got to leave it there. I'm up against the top of the hour. This is Critical Thought on KNOX.
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3: ABC News, I'm Sherry Preston. Prices at the wholesale level crept up again last month compared to last August. Wholesale prices up 5.4%. That will be taken into account when the Fed meets later this month to set interest rates. President Trump promising every American adult $5,000 if the Republicans keep control of Congress in November. That would cost more than $1.3 trillion, and it's unclear if it's legal. Connecticut Senator Richard Blumenthal asking OpenAI CEO Sam Altman for details on how AI systems are operating.
4: A flurry of other lawmakers expressing concerns, too. Congresswoman Ana Paulina Luna of Florida calling for a special session of Congress to tackle AI. A Pennsylvania Democrat saying that this is an emergency. Major AI companies have in the past said that they would be open to government regulation, but Congress has never passed any meaningful AI law.
3: ABC's Jay O'Brien. The Amazon cargo plane involved in last weekend's deadly crash in Miami is being moved to a hangar for further investigation. This is ABC News. More of the jurors who served on the Lindsey Clancy trial are speaking out about their inability to reach a verdict in the case. Here's ABC's Aaron Katursky.
5: Nick Dargy's 25 years old. He was in the military serving in Korea when Lindsey Clancy killed her children, so he knew nothing about it until he sat through this entire harrowing six-week trial. And in the end, he said he was devastated that he and the other jurors were deadlocked for days, and he told me about the one holdout.
6: There was several times I would ask him to show us, like, evidence or, you know, describe a witness testimony that helped to prove what he was saying.
5: He said that holdout juror never provided an explanation.
3: Apple did indeed introduce its first foldable phone on Wednesday. Foldable iPhone, that is. The iPhone Duo costs $2,000, $800 more than the latest iPhone. Motorola, Google, and Samsung are already on their latest generations of folding phones. This is ABC News.
2: From the Berkshire Hathaway Home Services Family Realty Newsroom, this is KNOX News with Alex Carminati.
7: City Administrator Todd Phelan says the BI biorefinery project in Grand Forks could be bought in the next several months by a new European partner. The plant is located on Gateway Drive and is shut down in 2022. The ethanol and alcohol plant was the Red River biorefinery, and it closed because of environmental violations with their wastewater discharge. Members of the potential ownership group are expected to visit Grand Forks, either later this month or October, so they can tour the facility. Construction for the biorefinery was completed in 2020, and the original goal was to turn agriculture byproducts into nearly 19 million gallons of ethanol annually. It was also supposed to create 25 permanent jobs and 20 secondary positions. The High Plains Fair Housing Center says they've laid off three of their eight staff members. The housing center is based in Grand Forks, and it's been waiting to get a grant of $425,000 from the U.S. Department of Housing and Urban Development. The last grant it was given was in May, and said it was originally going to lay off employees back in July. The center's executive director says it could go on for about another year with reduced staff and other grants it has. Grand Forks Red River High School is a winner of T-Mobile's Friday Night 5G Lights 5K Fridays program. The school will be awarded $5,000, and they can use the money to address specific needs. This is the second straight year Red River won this competition. Last year, they were given $6,000 and used it for branding and weight room equipment. Red River is one of three North Dakota high schools to receive this funding. For KNOX News, I'm Alex Carminati.
0: Thank you, Alex. Our next update from Alex Carminati is on the way at 10:30. 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Today, increasing clouds, a high of 83, southerlies to 25. Tonight, we'll see fair skies, a low of 58, south winds to 15. Friday, partial sunny skies and a high of 77. Saturday, fairly sunny skies and a breezy high of 66. Sunday, mainly cloudy and a high of 63. Monday, rain and a high of 60. Right now, it's 59. Weather throughout the hour. 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
8: Good morning.
0: Hey.
8: Hey, I've heard this conversation about, you know, Trump's trade war with Canada. Well, you know, and I've tried to write down a list here of things that people have brought up. You know, one of the previous callers, well, a number of previous callers, you know, the said, well, we get electricity from them. We get ash, which benefits fertilizer. There's oil up there that which we can use. They sell whiskey. Okay. Jets, snowmobiles, side-by-sides, all kinds of wood products. You know what they also do up there? They have a socialist, Marxist-minded government. You know, Trudeau and now Carney up there are absolute train wrecks leaders who are going down the road of socialism, communism. That's what they're doing. It's one of the most countries in the world. And, you know, they benefit, I believe it was sometime yesterday, somebody made the comment that maybe they're one of the best geopolitically located countries in the world because they're directly north of the U.S. Probably 95% of their population lives within 200 miles of the U.S. border. You know, they're right by us. They're right next to us. They absolutely benefit from us.
0: Got it.
8: And so they basically sap off of the might of the American economy up here. That's what they do. And so why can't they at some point say, thank you, and that they want to be a partner with us? I mean, you made the comment earlier. They need us more than we need them, which is absolutely true.
0: Right.
8: And I'm not saying, you know, for all the lefties and or maybe not even, you know, all lefties, but maybe people that are irritated by President Trump. Does he do some things that are stupid? Yeah, absolutely. But is he also trying to push America first? Also, yes. And so maybe you can look at the policies and, you know, try to divorce that from the personality and look at what he's actually trying to do. Hey, let's play ball here. We want to do business, but don't just use us. Be a good partner, be a good neighbor, and for Pete's sake, don't just sap off of us and use us. You know, that's what they're doing, and I think that's the big part of what's going on. So, you know, what does Carney do? Oh, let's try to, you know, maybe sidle up to the Chinese a bit more. Not a good strategy. The Chinese are not friends of anybody that they can't use for their own means.
0: Got it. I love it. 775-5559, you're on KNOX. Good morning.
9: I kind of came in late to this conversation. I kind of got a two-part thing here. But, I mean, would you rather have $20 billion over 5 years, or would you rather have $20 billion over 20 years? Which would you rather have?
0: $20 billion over 5 years, obviously.
9: Okay, so we have an F-22 deal with Canada. It's been back and forth, and Canada finally said, hey, okay, we're going to go through, because of Trump's rhetoric, we had a F-22 deal with them, like for $20 billion or, you know, over time. But then Trump's rhetoric, then they pulled out and they were going to go with Sweden's Gripen or something like that. Now about they said they're back in on the F-22 and then Trump pulls his crap. So, I mean, the U.S. is the largest defense contractor in the world, hands down, like by 100%. And so now you wait and see in the news, if they pull this F-22 deal again, then we're going to lose billions of dollars that would be available immediately. It'd take decades probably to make up that money in tariffs, because they're just going to shut down trade.
0: Absolutely.
9: It doesn't really make a lot of sense in the long run not to sit down and negotiate instead of pulling these, I think, juvenile tariffs, like 50% on this, and then it's been tit for tat with them
0: for a long time,
9: for years. Yeah. Yep. Okay. So that's that. But this America first thing, I mean, the people that think that we can stay like an isolated island or whatever, it's idiotic. I mean, that's what got us into World War II. And in your coffee, right? If we do America first, your cup of coffee is going to be like $50.
0: Yeah.
9: You know, maybe. The easiest way I can put it in perspective on a little trade thing, that the coffee drinkers think that, oh, they're all sitting out there toting America first, America only, you know, let's shut off trade to everybody else. But when their cup of coffee turns into $50 a cup, because we can only produce it in Puerto Rico, Hawaii, and a very small part of California.
0: Yep. Different story.
9: You know, then things hit home, and, you know, reality kicks in, and they're like, well, what are we doing? So
0: 100%. I appreciate the call, my friend. 775-5559. Third hour, right now.
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0: 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Good morning. It is 1010. My name is Noah Chalaya. I am your host. Delighted to be here with you. In the studio with me, it is Matt Krueger. Welcome in, sir.
1: Good morning.
0: Good morning. So tell me a little bit about the Krueger family. You guys have a long, rich history in this area. Tell me about Krueger Farms. Tell me about your seed company.
1: Yeah. Yep. So, you know, the highlight is our corn maize. We started that back in 2015. And it's been growing every year from that. Last year we did a big world's, we did an attempt at the world's largest corn maze. We were not official. Fun side note, which I'm sure a lot of your listeners will like, is to get in the Guinness Book of World Records, it's very expensive. It's not just a fun fact thing. We would have had to pay like $15,000 to even get someone up here to verify that that was the world's largest corn maze.
0: No kidding.
1: And we're like, you know what? No, thank you. We're gonna pass, you know. So I don't need some our good hard earned money going to, you know, putting our name in a book. Yes, it'd be cool, but it's like, you know what? We'll just hang our hats on. Hopefully, people do some Google searches or whatever. They might find out. So that was last year's big thing about the family and the farm. Yeah, we've been farming for I'm the fourth generation now, and a lot of innovation, a lot of different things we've done and changed everything. So adding a corn maze was just kind of it's a cherry on top, basically, you know? So let's just do something else, a little different and unique.
0: So talk to me about, for somebody who doesn't know, you know, they know what corn is, but maybe they've never even seen a real life corn stalk, let alone a corn maze. What is a corn maze?
1: Yeah. So, I mean, a corn maze is basically just a maze, you know, kind of like the, as a kid, what would you, you know, you'd kind of find your way from point A to point B, you know, draw your line. Same kind of thing. We just do it now in a cornfield, basically. Years ago when we first started, we had to mow out all the pathways. We use GPS technology and all that stuff. Last 2 years now, we've been actually able to plant it. So the planter actually turns off where it knows the pathways are supposed to be. And that's made it much easier because mowing corn's a grass too. So like your lawn, you know, you mow it and you wait a few weeks and it comes back up. Corn has the same way. You have to get the corn really tall. And then when you mow it, it'll finally not grow again. Mm. So there's a struggle of timing, and there's this thing called weather that happens. So we've had to mow corn when it's like way too tall because it got too wet. We've mowed corn when it's short because it's like, oh, this is easy, but we have to go out there and mow it again. Uh-huh. So it's been a process of learning. So the planting thing has gone really well. The flip side of that now is these things called weeds grow all the time. Yeah. So when you have these nice open pathways, the weeds like to come in. So we're still kind of mowing and still handling our weed issues, but you know, it's one thing or another. But so yeah, so a corn plant, it's a plant that's 8 to 10, 12 feet tall, has an ear of corn on it. It's the corn we grow is field corn. It is not sweet corn. It's not something you want to eat. We get people that ask us too, like, can I take some corn home and eat it? And like, you can, but it's not gonna be good. It's very starchy, you know? So yeah. We use this for ethanol. We use this for, you know, things in foods and everything else. So, but yeah, so super fun thing to do. I mean, it kind of went along with the farming. We didn't really have to do anything crazy.
0: Sure.
1: Granted, we're building new activities and stuff every year. My dad is the activity master and makes all the things. So he's always busy. But on the farming side, like, we had the equipment, we had the stuff. Well, let's just do this. You know, the heart for this really started from just looking in the region, like, what do we have for families? And this became even more apparent as my wife and I've had kids, like, what is there to do? That's also not super crazy expensive. Cause I mean, my wife and I, we have 5 kids, 6 one on the way. So we're very conscientious of like cost,
0: yeah.
1: You know, cause 6 kids plus 2 adults, it's not cheap to go places, you know?
0: Yeah.
1: So that's where we started this. And the idea came from, I actually worked out in Mattock, North Dakota. If anyone knows where that is, kudos, because it's literally in the middle of nowhere. Uh-huh. And this little town did this fall festival with a corn maze. I thought, this is brilliant. Why don't we do this closer to Grand Forks, you know?
0: So you set out to have a family-friendly thing that people can come out. Where is the corn maze? When does it start? And walk me through what families can expect if they show up.
1: Yeah, so we're just located 1.5 miles east of East Grand Forks, right along Highway 2, as that first curve happens, there's Hefty Seed in the corner, and then we're right there next to them. We've added things every year. That's kind of our goal. So this year, the corn maze is now 30 acres. It used to be, starting the history, we started at 8 acres. Hmm. Then we went to 10. Then we went to 15. Been at 15 for a while. Last year's the big 121, and now we're going to 30. So it's still bigger than our 30, or 15, basically. This year is America 250 in honor of, you know, America being 250 years old.
0: Yeah.
1: So in the design, we've got the six military branches out there. There's four different levels of maze paths out there. So, you know, if you got time to do all four, great. Probably take you probably 2.5 hours to do all the pet mazes. But if you're like, hey, I got some more kids, just kind of want to do one. There's one of those levels that's literally going to take you 10, 15 minutes. It's pretty in and out, pretty quick.
0: Okay.
1: We've got maze games in two of the levels. They're kind of a fun passport where there's questions on them. You find a sign,
0: mm-hmm.
1: you read the question, and if you answer correctly, it helps guide you which way to go next. If you answer incorrectly, you'll be doing circles, basically. You know? So, you know, kind of fun that way. Then we also have, we got an app on the phone that you can scan. It'll show you where you're at. You can, same thing, kind of guide your way through.
0: Uh-huh.
1: And then we're adding this year another maze, a phone game. It's more for the other two levels, but you can use the whole thing. The whole thing's actually fogged out. So as you walk through, it'll kind of start unfogging the pathways. So you can kind of figure out, like, okay, am I going the right way or am I not going the right way? You don't really see the design. But so that's kind of the maze. The activity area, I mean, we've got tons of activities now. Our big hit's always the corn boxes. We got three boxes out there that are full of corn that people can just climb in. Kids, not people,
0: yep,
1: kids.
0: Yep.
1: Adults, I guess, can. We just kind of, you know, say... if there's a lot of kids there, adults, come on out. Let the kids have their fun. We've got tug of war. We've got little bee lines, which are a little chair that you sit on that goes just down a little ways.
0: Mm-hmm.
1: We've got a hoops and holler basketball game. It's got four basketballs. You can kind of compete with friends, 60 seconds, who can score the most.
0: Mm-hmm.
1: Tug of war, rat rollers, which are basically these giant plastic. I mean, like, you got a kind of rat running on a wheel.
0: Sure.
1: Same kind of thing on the ground. Just kids can run back and forth in. We've got a new ropes course my dad just is finishing on building up right now. And we're going to add to that, I think, each year to kind of make a kind of like a rope jungle gym type deal. We've got a playground. We got giant swings. We've got a big straw slide. We build a bunch of straw bales on top of each other and put a slide on it.
0: Yep.
1: I'm sure I'm missing there's many other things. I mean, we've got areas for kids and people to take pictures. We got full concessions as well. So, taco in the bag, mini donuts, hot dogs, nachos, pop. I mean, we're kind of a come out. You, as a family, you should be able to spend 2, 3, 4 hours out there pretty easily.
0: Okay.
1: So, I mean, you know, equate that cost into that time frame. It's really, I mean, again, we kind of go like, it's economical.
0: All right. I've got questions. Your questions for... Matthew Entertained at 775-5559. You can call, text, join us in the chat room, KNOX

0: So you might end up, you know, going around in a spot being like, where's my exit to get out? But yeah, you won't like hit a dead end per se. Grain wagon ride. We also have that. A little, 5-6 people can go in these little wagon trains and kind of go through the corn. It's a little fun thing to do. And, again, we try to put this all as educational. Yeah. I mean, that's a huge thing for us, is educating people about agriculture.
1: Sure.
0: I mean, we are an ag town. People sometimes don't think we are. And I go, oh, if you only knew, like, you take all the ag away, the town would be very, very small, you know? So
1: 775-5559, you're on KNOX with Matthew Krueger. Good morning.
2: Good morning, guys. Hey, I've just had one small question for the guest. Did he say taco in a bag?
0: Yes, I did.
2: Full circuit to Ryan Cunningham. It is called a taco in a bag. It's not a walking taco. Just wanted to clarify that for the blowtorch. Hey, guys, have a great day.
1: Thank you, Six. I like that. That's what. Oh my gosh.
0: Yeah, that's okay.
1: You stepped into it. You have no idea. Yeah, Ryan has strong opinions on strange things. Mm-hmm. Things that I didn't know a person would have an opinion on. And one of them is he believes strongly that it is walking taco, not taco in a bag.
0: Yeah, I'm sorry. We go with taco in a bag. It's on our menu. I mean, you can see. I get it. But can you not also walk with a regular taco? I don't know.
1: Could you sit down with it? I mean, you could.
0: Yeah, you can.
1: It breaks and everything falls apart
0: exactly.
1: Quickly.
0: So, I mean, I don't know. But we do a taco in a bag. So.
1: Okay, I have more questions. So, GPS technology. So, talk to me about, because you likely have seen in probably in your lifetime, but certainly in your parents' lifetime, in the transition where it went from everything was manually and you were doing it to GPS's guiding. Sounds like that plays a role in the corn maze. Talk to me about that.
0: Oh, totally. No, I saw it in my lifetime. I mean, I'm 35. I haven't done my math here yet. I remember when we got our first GPS tractor. It was back in 98, I think is when we got it. And that I could, you know, steer automatically. Like, it was the coolest thing ever. So
1: when you say steer automatically, that's more like you put it in the row and you're still in it.
0: Yep. Yep.
1: But it's maintaining the row for you.
0: Correct. Yeah. Yep. So we, you know, you're in it. You kind of line up close where you're going to hit. You hit a little button. It makes a little noise and guides you right on and it gets you there. The thing I'd always say is, like, I feel like back then, sometimes the technology at that point was better. Or it seemed like there was less issues.
1: Yeah.
0: And, you know, because as people put more things to code and whatnot, sure, they sometimes make it dumber, I feel like, at some point.
1: And you said this was in the 90s.
0: Yeah, this is 90s.
1: This is a long time. This has been 20 years ago.
0: Exactly. Yep. Okay. Yeah. So, I mean, I remember we got that first tractor. But then, funny enough, like, last year, we on our farm own an autonomous tractor. Now we're to the point where I get out of the tractor, open my phone, swipe a little button to say, okay, start your job.
1: Okay.
0: And I get out and it does its thing. And that's just the craziest thing now, you know, that we've gone from that.
1: When you look to go purchase something like that, or when you look to do that, the one thing I've learned about farmers is that they're engineers with a different title, right? They're professional problem solvers. And I mean, oftentimes it's like a one-stop shop for engineers, because not only will they engineer it, they'll also fabricate it, and then they'll build it, and then they'll quality assurance it, and then they'll test it, and then they'll put it out there, and all of it, soup to nuts, right? So as a guy who likely does that and grew up in that environment, was there a shift for you to, like, okay, you're probably not fixing all of that yourself, right?
0: Yeah, and I definitely, like, I steer more towards the business finance side of the farm. Fixing thing is not my thing. But I mean, as farmers, we have to be kind of experts in a little bit of everything.
1: You know?
0: I mean, probably that's a bad thing. We're not masters of everything. We know a little bit of this, a little bit of that, enough to get by. But then, you know, like, eventually things get big enough. Like, you know, some of these jobs now on the machinery, like, unfortunately, it's a call like, hey, John Deere, come fix this, you know?
1: Yeah.
0: But, you know, I mean, from the whole standpoint of just like how things have changed from just what that basic technology was to what it is today. I say too, like, even, well, shoot, 2 years ago, I think we had a bunch of solar flares in the spring. I mean, there were farms that we were one of them too. We had to stop planting because the satellites to run our equipment, we couldn't do it.
1: No kidding.
0: And so, like, and my mom, I love my mom. She's listening. I know she is. She tends to be more of the tinfoil hat in our family,
1: sure,
0: which is fine. I don't mind it. But she's like, I think the next planter we buy, we should make sure, like, you know, there's markers on there. So then if it does happen, we keep going. And I told mom, like, so that's all great. But I said, actually, now the technology is using that speed from the GPS to, you know, like, know how fast I'm going. And randomly be like, you're going 20 miles an hour. Oh, you're going 5 miles an hour. You're going 20 miles an hour. You're going 5 miles an hour. It's shifting me all over. Yeah. I'm like, we really can't, you know, circumvent that. That's just going to be an issue. And so then she's like, this is the issue.

0: we're going into this technology and now we're not going to be like, we're going to be, you know, locked to the man basically. So, I have to chuckle at her because I mean, it's true. Like there's validity in that. Like, yeah, if the satellites all go down, like we're kind of screwed, you know, there's no fallback really. Huh.
1: And, but you would say, as you said, you're fourth generation.
0: Yep.
1: So, but as a fourth generation, your view of it is just like, this is the way the world is. This is the way the direction
0: things are going. I mean, if you don't stay current with it, you're going to be left behind. You know, I mean, even the adoption of AI, same thing, like using it here and there, and certain things, it's great. Certain things, it's, you know, it has its pitfalls. Uh-huh. But if we don't learn to stay on top of things, it's just, you're going to be behind. Even technology, like you can buy that technology, and if you don't update the next one, if you wait 2-3 years, I mean, really 2-3 years, that technology is going to be a paperweight. So you're better off just updating all the time.
1: Huh. Interesting. We'll continue with Matthew Krueger next. Your calls, your questions are all entertained. This is Critical.

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9: 1 year ago today, Turning Point USA founder Charlie Kirk was assassinated when speaking at an event at Utah Valley University. Kirk was shot in the neck and he ended up dying at 31 years old. He was known for going on to various college campuses and having open debates about religious, political, and social issues. He was supposed to come to the University of North Dakota a month after he died. UND student Brylan Ringenberg was impressed with how many people still attended that event last October.
10: Turning Point still came, and the turnout was actually phenomenal. Completely filled the Chester Fritz Auditorium. The line was extremely long. It was really cool to see the response that people had to what happened.
9: UND student Alex Johnson has taken a lot of inspiration from him, and she believes he's left a lasting impact.
11: I think his biggest legacy that he has left with this is the fact that people are now talking. People are still trying to do his work. And I think that without him, this never would have happened. There never would have been people going on campuses and talking about politics, people's feelings on different things within the government.
9: Kirk founded Turning Point USA in 2012, and he used his platform to give a voice to conservative students on college campuses. Turning Point has over 900 chapters at universities across the country. One of them's at the University of North Dakota. For KNOX News, I'm Alex Carminati.
12: Thank you, Alex. Our next update from Alex Carminati in the KNOX newsroom is on the way at 11:02. 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Your KNOX 5-day forecast from staff meteorologist Mark Ewens looks like this today. Increasing clouds, a high of 83. Southerlies to 25. Tonight we'll see fair skies, a low of 58, and south winds to 15. Friday, partial sunny skies and a high of 77. Saturday, fairly sunny skies and a breezy high of 66. Sunday, we'll see mainly cloudy skies and a high of 63. Monday, rain and a high of 60. Right now, it's 62. Weather throughout the hour. 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

0: FM. We're talking about, well, first and foremost, the corn maze. Matthew Krueger, my guest this hour. Farming in general, though. And your questions for Matt, entertained at 775-5559. Text messenger says this: what was the most challenging weed to control this year? Didn't know there were kinds of weeds.
1: Oh, yeah, there are tons of weeds. yeah, we could have a whole segment of farming here, too, you know. So.
0: That'd be great. I want to learn.
1: This year, we have water hemp in our farm, which is a nuisance. My son was out there mowing the mazes, or the pathways, and I think he said there's a lot of pigweed, which could have been lamp, what could have been water hemp. Pigweed and water hemp are pretty close. Mm. Lamb's quarter. This year with the drought, our farm fields have just been harder. I mean, think about a plant, it's stressed out, it's not going to take in that chemical to kill it.
0: Sure.
1: And so it's going to be harder to kill, you know. So those probably the two this year.
0: Interesting. So in a drought, it's harder to kill the weed.
1: Yep. Because it's under stress. So it's kind of got a defense built up on it. So it's not taking in, you know, it's kind of closing off. It's, you know, side note, I know farming, I know agronomy, but when it came to like those egg classes with like science, science is not my thing. I don't, science is just, I don't care for it. I don't like it. Yep. So to get through like soils and some of those agronomy classes, I was definitely on the coattails of my roommates who were in those classes too, and be like, hey, what do I do here again? So thankfully my test grades were probably like C's, but my homeworks were A's. So, you know, it balanced to a nice B basically, for those classes. But yeah, so that's kind of the behind the stress of a plant. It's stressed out. It won't take in the chemistry that it needs to. So
0: what does one do? I mean, do you actually water the weed so that you can give it the poison?
1: What we did this year, so like to combat that whole idea of like that open space, mm-hmm. Being open and available to sunlight and all the nutrients and everything right there, mm-hmm. We spray a product that actually it's a residual basically. So it's just kind of in the soil. It's there for a period of time. As you get rain will fall, it'll kind of wash through, or over time it just kind of breaks down and goes away. Mm-hmm. But that residual, what it does is if there's a seed that starts to germinate and starts to grow, it hits that chemistry and that chemical and goes, I'm dead, you know, basically kills it. Mm-hmm. So that's the longevity. Those chemistries cost more. So this year we went with a product called Acuron. Any of the egg guys out there know, like, that's a premium product. It's great, but it's like $45 an acre. It's a super expensive product. Normally, like, to control weeds, if we don't have any huge problematic ones, we can do it for $8 to $10 to $12 an acre. Like, it's not that super expensive, but to give that residual, that long length and a really good kill, you need a product that it costs a lot of money. So we did that. It worked well. Last year, we had a lot more weed issues. Mm-hmm. We didn't use a long-term residual. We used a shorter one because same thing. I was like budget conscious. I mean, everything in farming, we are electricians. We're bankers. We do all the things. Right? So we're kind of going like, let's just cut the back. This year, knowing how bad the weeds were last year, I was like, okay. I told everyone, we'll spend the money. We'll spend the $40 an acre. I'll make sure the weeds stay at bay. Mm-hmm. And for the most part, they are. Actually, the big weed we have this year, and it is a weed, is volunteer corn, because this corn maze is on another corn. It was corn last year. Uh-huh. So you have those corn kernels grow into volunteer corn plants. There's no chemical to really control that when you do corn on corn. So
0: sure.
1: We do have to, that's actually probably the biggest weed that we have to deal with right now.
0: And why is that problem? Because you can't sell that to the same company that you would?
1: Well, no, because that seed, so like when we plant the corn maze, it's putting corn where we want it. Well, those volunteer corn, or the corn that's shelled out from combining, they'll be my pathways. So now you have these corn stalks in pathways. And sometimes you can have enough of them in a row. Like if a whole year, you know, doesn't get in the combine, there's 500 seeds right there that'll germinate into a row. I know my son actually said yesterday, he said, yeah, there's one spot that I'd look at the map because I thought there was a bunch of volunteer corn that made it look like there wasn't supposed to be a pathway there. He's like, there's supposed to be a pathway, you know, so he had to mow through it.
0: Pardon my ignorance, but aren't you perpetuating the problem? So, like, if you go and mow through the corn, haven't you just spread a bunch of more seeds for the next?
1: Well, no, because the seed at that point, because those volunteer, so the other thing too, so another side note for like everyone, corn generally grown in the United States, like 99% of grain corn is a thing called hybrid corn. It's a cross between a male and a female corn plant that make a hybrid. That hybrid got more vigor, has bigger yields, all these things.
0: Okay.
1: When you take that seed and plant it back in the ground, that's not a hybrid anymore. It's called I can't remember the term now. It's itself. Anyway, that plant is going to be much smaller, not produce big years of corn. It doesn't have the hybrid vigor.
0: Okay.
1: So the plants that are volunteers, they're smaller. They're not as big. Frankly, they sometimes even don't put ears out. They might put a little bit here and there, but because we're mowing it before it hits maturity, it there's nothing there for, like, there's no actual corn seed to go in the ground.
0: Gotcha.
1: But yeah, when we combine again, we'll have some header loss. We'll have some losses from the combine. There'll be volunteer corn again. We just try to till it a couple times in the spring. Mm. And again, being the corn maize, we purposely plant it closer to June. Mm-hmm. Then ideally we'd be planting early May, like our corn on our farm. And so with that, we can kind of get those volunteer corns to start growing, cultivate it. They die. Try to kind of encourage that growth to happen, to try to eliminate it as much as possible. But you'll still get the volunteers that just come up throughout the year.
0: Huh. Text messenger says, I heard there's a new solar powered laser weed killer that's on the market now.
1: Yeah, I've seen that. I think they're huge out more in California with like the vegetables and stuff. Mm. But yeah, it uses lasers and basically cameras that detect weeds and just zap them basically. Huh. I mean, we even have sprayers now. We demoed one last year that has, I can't remember what cameras it has on it. We'll just say 20, for example.
0: Sure.
1: And it's scanning the ground, and as it sees a weed, it'll turn that nozzle behind the camera on to spray it. So you're reducing chemicals. So, I mean, yeah. And same thing, like that technology was basically that application. Again, it was about a $40 application on our edible beans. Also, now we could spray 30% of the field because that's just spraying the weeds. Yeah. It was phenomenal. It worked great. I would like to try to get that, but again, it costs money to get that technology and that ability. So it takes time. Grain prices they're coming up. Yields are down. You know, we have to kind of, you know, again, there's only so much money for capital that we have as a farm, and like guys have to weigh the pros and cons of, okay, is this worth it? How am I going to get my money back kind of a thing. So,
0: and that's your, I would say, area of expertise, but that's the thing you like to grind on.
1: Yeah. Right? Yep. Exactly.
0: Okay.
1: Yeah.
0: 775-5559 text messenger says, do you have to move your corn maize every year since you have to rotate crops?
1: No, we don't. So like, that's the cool thing, that this maize location, even though we've started at 8 acres, went to 10, went to 15, 30, it's been now on year 10 of continuous corn on corn on corn. Mm-hmm. You have farms down in Iowa, Illinois, the corn belt, basically they've had corn on their farms for 30 years. Like they've just grown nothing but corn. Mm-hmm. Generally the rule of thumb, and actually it was cool. If you go on our Facebook page today, we actually had it sprayed for mosquitoes. The pilot sent me a picture. I can see it, and maybe no one else can, but I can see a clear distinction of where the core 15 acres maize was at. That corn is actually a little darker and looks a little better from the sky versus the other part of the maize, which has been, it was corn last year. So it's corn on corn, but it's just been a single year of corn on corn. Mm. That first year of corn on corn gives a little bit more of a problem with nutrients getting tied up in the residue. But we've had multiple years of corn on corn. There's constantly that residue breaking down, providing nutrients to the plants. And so there's a faster breakdown after year two. Sure. So yeah, it was kind of a cool thing we saw from this guy. I was like, okay. But yeah, no, it's just corn on corn.
0: That's very cool. 775-5559. Number to join us. Call, text, join us in the chat room. 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Talk to me about fogging out a path. How do you do that?
1: Oh, with the app. Yeah. So there's a guy, his name's Jesse. So side note with the corn maze thing too. We're part of a network basically of corn mazes across America. Mm-hmm. So we kind of partner with other mazes. We share resources, ideas, information. And I believe this guy was a kid of a fellow corn maze owner. And he saw this need for technology, like to be able to like pull up on your phone, a GPS, like here I am, and like just kind of guide you through the corn maze. Mm-hmm. And there just wasn't that many options out there for that. So he was into computer science. I don't know where he works now or what he does, but anyway, he started this company to do this. Mm-hmm. And so it's the same kind of concept, but I think what he does is he just has an overlay of a fog basically on this map that, you know, tells your phone like here's where you are, and just as your icon goes along, it'll just make that fog go away on your screen. So gives you just kind of another option to kind of play out there in the corn maze to figure out, you know, do you want a little bit of a challenge or do you want the full map up there to kind of say, okay, I'm here, I need to get here, and you know, you kind of you can clearly see it. Mm-hmm. Whereas if it's the fog, you don't know what your plan is until you kind of start walking and start uncovering, okay, this pathway is this and this way is that. And I think it does like I'm guessing, because we just got it this year, so we haven't actually run it yet. It probably unfogs at least 2 to 3 pathways beside you. So you're not like completely going blind, but it does give you some like context of, okay, this is over here and this is over there. So,
0: okay. Talk to me a little bit about your concession stands. What is that? Is that something that you guys put together? Is that somebody that you work with?
1: Yeah. So we put, well, it's funny too, because, you know, over the years, so that concession building, it used to be where we did tickets and concessions. Mm. Then slowly concessions kept growing, and so we moved tickets to its own little thing. We have a grain bin that we call it the admission bin, basically. But the concessions, yeah, it's our own deal. It's under Minnesota rules and laws, so I know some people sometimes get a little uptight about that, but we have to conform to all the Minnesota things, which is a whole another thing. Like, in order
0: tell
1: to
0: me
1: like,
0: about that.
1: Oh man, where do we go with Minnesota? so many things wrong. Like, we couldn't buy just a microwave from Menards. Oh no, we have to buy a commercial, specialized microwave from, you know, a food provider. That's, you know, like, it's just, it's ridiculous. Even to like add a fridge, we had to go with a certain commercial fridge. We can't even buy, like, you know, like there was Grand Forks Public Schools did a whole auction liquidation sale last mm-hmm. year when they were kind of doing some stuff. Mm-hmm. There are some like food equipment, like, oh, that'd be great to have. If it has a proper documentation behind it, we can prove that to Minnesota. Like, hey, this is approved. Mm-hmm. I'm doing quotes here. It is approved. But it's just easier just to buy a new one, because then we can send them the nice little invoice that shows we bought this from here and it's commercial and checks all the boxes. And okay, good. You're good to keep selling food in Minnesota, basically.
2: Wow.
1: So it's a whole thing. Even like food prep. I mean, again, like, and I appreciate, because I'm kind of a clean freak, and so like I don't like, you know, like buffets for me are, I hate buffets. They're just nasty.
0: Petri dishes.
1: Oh, yuck. So like I appreciate cleanliness, but like some of the hoops and stuff you have to jump through, it's just a little bit crazy, you know. Even like making like taco in a bag. Mm-hmm. We make our own taco meat. Mm-hmm. To do that, we have to do it in a Minnesota certified kitchen. We can't just do it at our home. Mm-hmm. Which again, like, is fine. Mm-hmm. But like, I mean, it's my mom who does it, and like her kitchen's spotless and great, you know. So it's only like, yeah. I get the reason why, because I'm sure someone did it in a kitchen that was not appropriate to do it in.
0: Sure.
1: But some of the stuff just to do it is just kind of a hassle, you know.
0: So you built essentially a little mini commercial kitchen.
1: Yeah, well, no, we utilize another commercial. We use a commercial kitchen in town to be able to do it.
0: Okay.
1: So we're fine, but the rules and stuff behind like serving hot dogs and mm. and having the taco meat and like having those things, we had to buy commercial grade, you know, things to like hold them in and keep logs of stuff too. So it's fine. It's just Minnesota. But yeah, so we've got taco in a bag, hot dogs, nachos, kind of the, we'll call it the entrees per se. Mm-hmm. For sweets, we've got this thing called apple blossom. It's a whole apple just in slices with chocolate, caramel, whipped cream, cherry nuts on top.
0: Oh, that sounds delicious.
1: That's a hit. Mini donuts, State Fair mini donuts. Those fly through like crazy. Other sweets, we got candy, all the pop, bubbler, body armor, water, cans. This year we're adding dirty sodas because that's a new thing. Mm-hmm. I personally was like, you know, I've seen them, at, you know, we go through drive through and you see them, I'm like, well, that's not for me because I'm not a coffee guy.
0: Yeah.
1: But we did try them the other day actually at a birthday party because we were like, hey, we're doing this at the Corn Maze, we're going to try these things out. And mm-hmm. it could, I mean, like I said, it's just pop with some flavoring and some cream. And yeah, I mean, I don't mind it, you know, so, but yeah, so we had that. We got this thing called a pina cone, which is actually like pie filling in a cone with whipped cream. So we have a whole bunch of stuff there that people can eat and drink. And again, I always say too, we price it. We are not Ralph Engelstead or Lair Center pricing. We are, again, like, so going back to the ownership, mm-hmm. the Corn Maze is actually owned by my wife, my mom, and my sister. Mm. So we can be women owned in Minnesota, you know?
0: It's so ridiculous. I appreciate what you're doing. I do. I appreciate what you're doing. If it's there, absolutely do that.
1: Yes. Yeah. We do it for more like estate stuff anyway, but like, I mean, anyway, so the women own it. The husbands just work for it. but with that whole like idea is like, we all have families. Like my wife and I have six kids. My sister has three kids. My two other brothers, they have kids too. Like, we do everything with like, would you be willing to pay this, you know, mm-hmm, kind of thing. Mm-hmm. So, I mean, it's going to be more than going to Hugo's and buying a pack of hot dogs kind of thing,
0: sure.
1: But we're not going to charge $7 for a hot dog type of thing, you know, or even fair prices. You know, we try to be very fair with what it is. We probably should charge more, but again, I kind of go like, I want to do what I could afford, basically. So
0: the other side of it is on the receiving side, you have to think, like, do you want this thing to exist? Because if you want that thing to exist, then you have to, you're not just buying the hot dog. You're buying the access to the commercial kitchen and the inspection and the paperwork that you have to send in, and all of that has to come with it.
1: Yeah, absolutely. And like I say, every year we add something. And so that's what we do, like partnerships. Pioneer's been our premier partner for the last, 6 years, 5 years, something like that. We have other businesses that come alongside that. You know, we give them some advertising. We give them some shout outs on our Facebook and social media and website. But again, they provide funding for us basically to go and do these things faster and quicker. Mm. You know, without it, admission, either A, we'd have to have charge admission way higher to try to do these things faster. But again, like it is, like with any business, I think from the outside, it's like, oh, this is just, raking in the money or whatever else. It takes a lot of money to do these things too, so people aren't cheap.
0: And time. Text messenger says, could you ask Matt if potash fertilizer is important for corn farmers?
1: Yes, potash is. So I guess it's going back to the Canadian thing that we were talking about, or you guys were talking about earlier today. So corn is a huge, definitely by far one of the crops that take a lot of fertilizer. Potatoes would be a close second, at least in this region, thankfully in the Red River Valley, generally our soils have quite a bit of potassium in it. So we don't have to put down as quite much potash, but in the Corn Belt, you'll have people that put down 100 to 300 pounds an acre of potash because they just have nothing, but they're talking about totally different soils. Mm-hmm. So potash is a huge thing. And potash is, part to corn is, and it's called potassium. It gives cell strength for plants. So not only in corn, but corn being 12 feet tall, you need a lot of strength for that plant to hold itself up with our nice, northern winds we have. Mm-hmm. So, potash is a huge
0: text messenger says, ask Matt, how much land does he own and how much does he rent, and does he own the equipment or lease?
1: We don't disclose acres. So most farms, I say, don't generally. So we do a fair amount of renting and leasing we own some ground, we rent some ground. Machinery, same kind of thing. We have different things, and it's all kind of on a tax strategy of, there's benefits to ownership, there's benefits to leasing. So, all the above.
0: Very good. Give me the details one more time. People want to take advantage of the Corn Maze. How do they do so?
1: Yeah. So, Valley Corn Maze, we're open. We open this Saturday, and we're open all the way through October 25th. Saturdays and Sundays, primarily. We do have MEA weekend and NDCL. So, those are when schools are off. So, we're actually open on Thursday and Friday. But biggest thing, check out our website, valleycornmaze.com, or find us on social media, both Instagram and Facebook. We're most active on. Give us a follow, and we keep everything current on there.
0: I love it. Thank you for the time, Matt. We'll get you back on the program soon.
1: Thank you.

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8: There's several big factors when it comes to winter survivability with alfalfa that are within your control. First, make sure your soil pH is at or very close to 7. If it's down near 6 or less, consider adding lime. Then, make sure you have lots of fertility and keep the stress down in your alfalfa by killing any weeds and insects. The amount of years your alfalfa is super productive can be lengthened if everything I just listed is in great shape. Also, if you've never tried fungicide late in the season, do it this year. A week or two after your last cutting of the year, we recommend using at least a half a rate of a Strobilurin fungicide like Headline or Quadris to improve plant health and winter survival. Finally, don't cut your alfalfa too late in the season. Alfalfa needs to regrow and recharge a little bit heading into the winter, so wrap things up earlier rather than later. I'm Darren Hefty.
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11: ABC News, I'm Sherry Preston. New numbers on inflation show it picked up at the wholesale level last month after cooling earlier this summer. High gas and oil costs because of the war leading to a 5.4% hike in inflation in the month of August compared to last year. The price of U.S. crude has now risen to more than $100 a barrel for the first time since May. The price of Brent crude, which is the international standard, rose to more than $105 a barrel today. Gas is now averaging $1.30 more per gallon than before the war with Iran began. At the GOP midterm convention in Dallas last night, President Trump defended the war, saying of Iran,
12: "If they had a nuclear weapon, I'd be calling the Supreme Leader, and I'd be saying, 'Mr. Supreme Leader, how are you, sir? Is there anything we can do for you?' as opposed to bombing the crap out of them."
11: The president also promising a $5,000 dividend check to every American adult should the Republicans retain control of Congress. This is ABC News. Tomorrow, of course, marking 25 years since the September 11th attacks, nearly 3,000 people were killed that day. ABC's Michelle Franzen with more on some of those left behind.
13: Marion Fontana lost her firefighter husband, Dave Fontana, on 9/11, which was also their wedding anniversary.
14: I kind of knew that my life would never be the same.
13: The couple's son, Aiden, is now 30. Marion says it's been a long journey for both of them.
14: He is resilient, too, thank God, and we've become very, very close.
13: She says they will spend this 9/11 at the beach.
14: We're going to write some poems in the sand and talk about him and, you know, pay tribute to what a wonderful man he was.
13: Michelle Franzen, ABC News, New York.
11: Apple did indeed introduce its first foldable phone on Wednesday. The iPhone Duo costs more than $2,000. Latest warning about food that could make you sick. The FDA says broccoli sprouts could be contaminated with salmonella, 22 sick in three states. Sherry Preston, ABC News.
0: From the Berkshire Hathaway Home Services Family Realty Newsroom, this is KNOX News with Alex Carminati.
15: The Grand City's job fair that's happening at the Alaris Center today will go from 1 p.m. to 4 p.m. Job Service North Dakota and Layden Media will be hosting the event, and more than three dozen businesses will be in attendance. 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He explains what will happen when people first enter through the doors.
16: So they're going to see a greeting table right off the bat with my staff sitting there. They're going to be able to grab a map that has the where all the vendors are at for that day. When they walk through those doors, they're going to see Job Service North Dakota and Minnesota Career Force tables right there. And then once you get past that, you see just a sea of employers that are waiting to talk to you as a job seeker.
15: Hillebrand has organized and worked at many job fairs in the past, and he always enjoys seeing job seekers find new careers.
16: Job fair days are my favorite day. I love going to our job fairs. I love talking to the job seekers and the employers. You know, this really is just a fun day for all of my staff. And for the job or for the employers that are there, because they get a chance to, you know, just work with job seekers and see what's going on. It's a day that I look forward to every fall and every spring.
15: You can learn more about the job fair by going online to KNOXradio.com. 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
17: 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It is 11:04, your KNOX 5-day forecast from staff meteorologist Mark Ewens. It looks like this today. Increasing clouds, a high of 83, southerlies to 25. Tonight we'll see fair skies, a low of 58, and south winds to 15 Friday. Partial sunny skies, a high of 77. Saturday we'll see fairly sunny skies and a breezy high of 66. Sunday, mainly cloudy with a high of 63. Monday, rain and a high of 60. Right now it's 64. Weather throughout the hour, Mark Ewens forecast, severe weather information. 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

0: 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Good morning. It is 11:05, 64 out as we make our way to a daytime high of 83. In the studio with me, it is Professor of Political Science, Dr. Martin Dreisick. Welcome in, sir.
1: Good morning, Noah.
0: Hey there. So this is kind of impromptu. It wasn't on my show sheet, but we were kind of talking off the air. I understand Tom Ford came and had an opportunity to speak in your class.
1: Yes, yes. My contemporary politics class. Yep.
0: Can you talk to me a little bit, first and foremost, about what role the public can participate in your classes if they want to come audit or see what the university is all about, something you've been open to in the past?
1: I mean, I've always said you can come sit in on my American government class, my other classes, if you just let me know you're coming, and that's fine. That's not a problem. This contemporary politics class has a lot of guest speakers from all over the country, all over the state. If someone wants to sit in, that's fine physically. Mm-hmm. The taxpayers have a perfect right to see what I'm doing. And it's just a matter of, I always tell people, if you want to do this, and I've had people do it, just let me know you're coming and I'll give you directions. We'll work out getting you a parking permit so you don't get a ticket, because inevitably you will. right? I always invite people to come and see what we do. I think there's lots going on campus. We've got Constitution Day coming up on the 17th. We've got all manner of activities on campus for Constitution Day. And I always think the taxpayer should come out and see what's going on campus and take part in it. And I think it's a good thing. So I invite people, if they want to do it, to just, you can find me on the website for UND, send me an email, and if you want to come by and sit in on a class, that's great. I'm all for it.
0: Only thing you'd ask is just be respectful.
1: Of course.
0: Prioritize the students, let them ask the questions and guide the discussion.
1: Sure. I had a student who would bring her 5-year-old to class when her 4-year-old, when the kid was, they couldn't find daycare, and the little girl would sit there in color, and that was fine. I didn't mind that at all. That was about 10 years ago. So if you come, just again, be respectful. But like I said, I think the university is a public thing. It is your thing, and you should take advantage of what we have on campus, and just feel free to come and wander around if you want and see what's going on.
0: You would say that there are some really cool opportunities that exist at UND for people of all ages that you wouldn't be exposed to. Guest speakers that come in, people that come from around the state.
1: Absolutely.
0: You've drawn some particular attention to that here.
1: Yeah, we've got, for Constitution Day, a federal judge will be, giving a talk. They're going to have a sing along with the Hamilton musical. Mm-hmm. I mean, fun stuff. But also, we do have things that the public, just check out UND, UND's website, the UND Today. And there's always stuff going on, and it's almost always open to the public. Mm-hmm. And so I think when people, that's one of the things I think is important, that people need to know that the campus is theirs, right? It's not some walled off, forbidden city, where you're not allowed to set foot. And I think, that's a place people should come and take advantage of the things that we do. I know people come to events at the Fritz all the time and the Burtness, but there's all kinds of other. I mean, the law school has speakers all the time, and those are always open to the public.
0: Do you think there would be more? I don't want to say positive, but do you think there'd be a different perception of college if people were able to be on campus every once in a while and just kind of experience the vast diversity that exists, political views, people, all the rest of that?
1: Yeah, I think so. I think, one of the things that we do in this country is we focus on, we've talked about this, maybe 15 colleges and universities get attention, 10 for academics, maybe 10 more for sports. And there's 3,000 places that give bachelor's degrees. There's an enormous amount of schools, but we focus on a few elite places. Mm-hmm. And of course the media loves to, find freaks and weirdos and extremists. Most places, are what UND is. We try to provide a solid education, and we try to be part of the community. So come on down and check things out. And I say, look at UND Today, they have a daily announcement of what's happening, and, Go see Judge Erickson speak at the law school on Constitution Day, right? There's a naturalization ceremony in the student union. Go check that out. There's all kinds of things. And I think people should take advantage of them and use them. Absolutely.
0: I love that. Text messenger says, could you touch on Trump's proposed $5,000 dividend checks? I'm especially interested in Noah's take on this. It seems illegal, but I also don't understand why this issue in Iran is not considered a war and how Congress has not voted on this. Why do you think Trump continues to be able to get away with things like this? So there's a lot there.
1: Yeah, there's a lot.
0: Can we start with the legitimacy or possibility of a $5,000 dividend check? Is this something you feel strongly about?
1: I would say it's probably illegal. It's probably illegal election tampering, to put it bluntly. He's offering people money in exchange for their votes effectively. The likelihood of it happening is approximately zero. I'm still, you know, I'm still waiting on my Doge check and my tariff refund check. And once I get those, you know, so the likelihood, and it's, we're talking about $1.5 trillion, right? Mm-hmm. And I noticed already the vice president was, you know, in his usual fashion, walking this back and saying, oh, no, it's going to be something totally different. No, it's absurd. And the fact that the news media is reporting it as though it's something that might happen is ridiculous. I mean, we don't have $1.5 trillion laying around. I mean, his budget for next year is already the biggest deficit in history. And we're talking almost $2 trillion. So where would this money come from? It's not coming from anywhere. You know, the tariff revenue is not sufficient to support just handing out big checks. In fact, mm-hmm. a lot of it's being paid back because of the Supreme Court decision. Mm-hmm. So, yeah, let's face it. This is just Trump being Trump, and the news media once more credulously reporting something that's, you know, literally not going to happen as though it's possible. Mm-hmm. And again, I'll say it. If someone's a call and say, no, this might happen. Well, I ask you, where's your Doge check and where's your tariff refund check? Because those mm-hmm. were promised, too. And they did not materialize and are not going to. So I think it's just, you know, I mean, I know Donald Trump just says things off the top of his head that he thinks the audience will like. And he says things to rule the day's news cycle. But I mean, let's face it, this is not going to happen. And mm-hmm. it's ridiculous. And anyone who takes it seriously is a fool because it's just not going to occur. There's not $1.5 trillion laying around in a slush fund to hand out to the American people. Mm-hmm. I mean, and we can't really borrow it. We're already, you know, if you've been following the bond markets, you know, we're not, our borrowing is getting harder and mm-hmm. we're paying more interest. So we're not going to be able to borrow an extra $1.5 trillion just to hand out to people as a stimulus.
0: Do you think there's a certain efficacy to his ability to go out and just say, I'll give you $5,000 if you come out and vote? And nobody is like, I mean, the reality is he has to know. Nobody's going to fact check that. Nobody cares if it's possible, if it's realistic or whatever.
1: Yeah.
0: And you can bet there's a whole bunch of people running around going, oh, did you hear Trump's going to give me $5,000?
1: Yeah, exactly. Yeah, that's the point of it, right? And I would say, you know, I will say it. I've said it before. Donald Trump understands politics, you know, better than a lot of people. He understands politics is about spectacle.
0: The man should be studied.
1: Politics is about action. Politics is about, you know, keeping things moving, even if they don't go anywhere, because
0: and then you just say that they're going somewhere,
1: right? Exactly,
0: and that they went somewhere,
1: exactly. I mean, that's the point. That's the point, right? You know, I mean, total self confidence and saying things with utter conviction can get you very far, and you know that's been a very powerful thing. But you know, this is not going to happen, and I mean, obviously, it's kind of like Musk offering $1 million to people for voting, which is of course patently illegal. Mm-hmm. You know. Yes, he handed out some money, mm-hmm. Which is, again, illegal. I don't know why he's not being prosecuted for it personally. Well, but
0: to help me understand that, I can understand if you said, if you vote for a conservative candidate or if you do this or whatever, that what would be wrong with saying, like, across the board, if you go out and vote X?
1: Yeah, I think it's just simply illegal almost everywhere, not in federal law, to just give people money in exchange for voting.
0: For any candidate?
1: For any candidate, yeah. It'd be like if you
0: still... Why?
1: Well, because the presumption is that you're always trying to influence it a certain way.
0: How would they know?
1: Well, obviously, your own personal political views play a role in this, right? But I think it's basically just the idea that, you know, buying votes is bad, no matter why you're trying to do it. Even if you're trying to encourage turnout.
0: Yeah, right.
1: It's a bad thing because it's a corrupting influence in the system. And this is based on the experience of the past where, you know, literally that people would be paid for voting, right? I mean,
0: sure,
1: party bosses would stand at the polls and just hand money to people in exchange for voting. So, I mean, it's based on historical experience that was a corrupting force. Yeah,
0: sure. So I guess, so square this for me. We spent $100 million and we had less than 15% of Grand Forks turn out to vote. And we spent $100 million. The first time, it's on this aquatic facility. The first time that the vast majority of North Dakota, 85% of people, do you know what the first time they'll notice that we spent $100 million? They're going to drive and they will call this radio program and they'll say, you know, I was driving on 42nd Avenue South and there's this really big brick building. You have any idea? When's the marathon next to what's going up over there? It's like, come on, you know? And then the first time it'll occur to them that, oh my gosh, we spent $100 million. Mm-hmm. So
1: yes,
0: we have there is another problem. So fine, money is a corrupting force. The other side of the problem is you have very, very uninterested voters. So yes. If the opportunity to participate, civic duty, if none of that juices them to get them out to the polls, what do we do to get people involved, if not money?
1: Well, I mean, I think people need to see that their decisions have effects.
0: Mm-hmm.
1: I mean, like, this is why, like, town meetings, like they have in New England with small towns, have every citizen come to a meeting like several times a year.
0: TJ's dialing his phone right now.
1: They're effectual because your vote has immediate effect.
0: Mm-hmm.
1: You know, it's like you're voting on the town budget. It has immediate effect. You're all there. But even they have a hard time, you know, whipping enough people to come to the town hall or the school, you know,
0: sure,
1: hall or wherever to do this stuff. I think the problem is people don't see an effect of their votes. Mm-hmm. And so we vote on this aquatic center thing. It's a couple years later before it even starts construction.
0: Right.
1: It's years later before it opens. The connection between the vote and the act is so separate.
0: Yep.
1: And people don't pay attention to local news. They don't. Yep. I mean, the demise of physical newspapers, I think, is a really important thing here. I will say, I think KNOX, you know, does a good job reporting what goes on in Grand Forks, you know, in terms of straight news.
0: Mm-hmm. And, you know, we're physically here.
1: Yeah.
0: No one else is.
1: Exactly.
0: So there's
1: but that. It's hard. The Grand Forks Herald is totally online now, except for like one day a week. I think they publish a physical paper.
0: Mm-hmm.
1: And it's just hard. It's a hard thing for people. And people also, I'm going to say, information, it takes time, energy, it costs mm-hmm. to get.
0: Mm-hmm.
1: And so I think a lot of people just don't do it. I mean, even I admit that. Even I am flummoxed at times when I vote some of these elections for county commission. I don't, you know, unless I know the person personally, I just don't really know much about that election, even me.
0: So what does a professional expert in politics do when mm-hmm. you go in and you don't recognize the names or don't know? How do you just skip?
1: I usually ask people I know. I have, you know, a friend who was on the school board, so I'll ask him about the school board candidates because he's still in that loop.
0: Mm-hmm.
1: When Brett Weber was here before he retired out mm-hmm. to Utah, I would ask him about, you know, city elections because he was in the loop.
0: Sure.
1: And, you know, I would take into consideration what they said. Obviously, I wasn't just voting like they told me.
0: Yeah, yeah.
1: But, you know, I would take into consideration their analysis. And that's, I think, something I look for is, you know, is this, you know, I talk to people I know about it and, and people I know who are in the know and ask them their opinion. But it's hard because we have voted on a lot of things in North Dakota.
0: Yeah.
1: I like that, but it's hard to know like park board stuff. And it's hard, unless you're into that, it's hard to know county commission. Mm-hmm. And I think that's a huge problem for people is that the cost of getting that information is high, and it's gotten higher, I think, without local newspapers, you know, just sitting around to read. And so I think it's not a surprise we get 15% voter turnout on an election to spend $100 million because people just aren't aware of it and they don't really know it's happening and can't find that information. And I think that's a service that, you know, local media needs to provide. They need to cover these issues and talk about them. And, but again, let's face it, it's dry as dust sometimes.
0: Yeah, it can be, unless you have an interest in it. Yeah.
1: Yeah.
0: Talk to me. So the text messenger continues asking about the Iran war. This is something I know we both agree on. Talk to me about why it's not considered a war and why Congress hasn't voted on this. In fact, you can start by telling me, when was the last time we had a constitutionally valid war?
1: World War II. We declared war on Japan in December 8th, 1941. Germany about a week later. I think the last time we officially declared war was in 1942 against Bulgaria.
0: Mm.
1: I mean, you could argue that, you know, authorizations for the use of force have the same effect as a declaration of war. So
0: I would argue that
1: you could. Yeah. I mean, so 2003, you know, but this war, there's been nothing. And the oddness of not calling it a war when we've spent untold billions, you know, Americans have lost their lives. Lots have been injured. Lots of Iranians have been killed. Massive destruction of property has been done. To not call this a war is just a joke, right? It's like, it's
0: why don't we call any of those? I agree with your sentiment that a use of force, I mean, in this, essentially, we're doing the same thing, so it has the same effect.

0: of the war powers, and I think the founders would be appalled because they would expect Congress to make these decisions, Congress to sit down, vote, deliberate on whether we need to go to war with the Islamic Republic of Iran. That would be the question.
1: Mm-hmm.
0: And instead, what we have is, you know, the president starts this operation, this war, and then goes and asks for money and says, we need more money.
1: Mm-hmm.
0: And Congress, you know, doesn't have the stones to just say, well, no, you know, withdraw us, right? This happened at the end of the Vietnam conflict. If the older people listening remember, Congress refused President Ford money in 1974, soon after he came into office, to continue operations in that area. They just said, no more. We're not throwing more money into that pit. And so it's been done. Congress could do it. They could assert their authority, especially financially, but they just won't because, I mean, it's they don't want to do it. They'd rather have the president take the onus of this. They'd rather be able to say this is all, you know, this is an executive branch thing than have to go home and campaign by saying you voted for this war.
1: Yeah.
0: When's it going to end? When's my kid coming home?
1: Right.
0: You know, that kind of thing. They don't want to do that. They want to avoid that.
1: So what would be wrong with Congress passing legislation to say or get 2/3 of the House, 2/3 of the Senate, 3/4 of the state to say, this is no longer our job. It's now being handled by the executive. Why not just make it official that, hey, president's just going to decide? And then there's no problem, right? Then he doesn't have to ask and we won't.
0: Like a lot of the Constitution, it's like an appendix. You know, it's still there, but it doesn't do anything. and I think it's unfortunate. I really think this is, you know, when you have a situation like this, and we've become inured, I'm going to say it's since 9/11, which, you know, has the anniversary tomorrow, of just endless conflict. You know, the U.S. has been effectively at war in some way, shape, or form since 9/11, 2001. And people just, you know, don't think about it because, you know, it's fought by professional military forces who are, you know, there's no draft. Most people's lives are not affected by this ongoing war that's been going on more or less continuously.
1: Mm-hmm.
0: The U.S. has claimed the power to, you know, kill anyone anywhere in the world anytime for practically any reason.
1: To include American citizens.
0: Exactly, yeah. I mean, that is something we should be concerned about. But again, because it's the wars fought by professional military forces, the people who worry about this and are concerned about it have loved ones in the theater, maybe.
1: Mm-hmm.
0: You know, my brother was in Iraq in 2005. You know, my father was monitoring everything that was happening there.
1: Mm-hmm.
0: But, you know, that's a problem, right? We don't have a stake in this. It doesn't affect our lives. There's no rationing. We didn't raise taxes to pay for the war on terror. In fact, we just borrowed more money. And so the average American, you know, unless they have a loved one in the line of fire, just doesn't pay attention to these things. And Congress knows that and is able to take, I'm going to say, the coward's way out in their constitutional duty, which is to declare war or not declare war. And if war is not declared, to not fund those wars. I mean, but, you know, this ship sailed a long time ago, Noah, and it's not coming back into port anytime soon.
1: We'll take the break here. We'll continue with Dr. Jindrasik next. This is Critical Thought on KNOX.

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Good morning. It is 11:29, 68 out as we make our way to a daytime high of 83. Alex Carminati is standing by with the latest of the KNOX Newsroom. We'll continue with Dr. Jindrysik next. Still time for your questions, your thoughts. 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

0: From the Berkshire Hathaway Home Services Family Realty Newsroom, this is KNOX News with Alex Carminati.
1: City Administrator Todd Phelan says the BI biorefinery project in Grand Forks could be bought in the next several months by a new European partner. The plant is located on Gateway Drive and is shut down in 2022. The ethanol and alcohol plant was the Red River biorefinery, and it closed because of environmental violations with their wastewater discharge. Members of the potential ownership group are expected to visit Grand Forks, either later this month or October, so they can tour the facility. Construction for the biorefinery was completed in 2020, and the original goal was to turn agriculture byproducts into nearly 19 million gallons of ethanol annually. It was also supposed to create 25 permanent jobs and 20 secondary positions. The High Plains Fair Housing Center says they've laid off three of their eight staff members. The housing center is based in Grand Forks, and it's been waiting to get a grant of $425,000 from the U.S. Department of Housing and Urban Development. The last grant it was given was in May, and said it was originally going to lay off employees back in July. The center's executive director says it could go on for about another year with reduced staff and other grants it has. Grand Forks Red River High School is a winner of T-Mobile's Friday Night 5G Lights 5K Fridays program. The school will be awarded $5,000 and they can use the money to address specific needs. This is the second straight year Red River won this competition. Last year they were given $6,000 and used it for branding and weight room equipment. Red River is one of three North Dakota high schools to receive this funding. For KNOX News, I'm Alex Carminati.
2: Thank you, Alex. Our next update from Alex Carminati in the KNOX newsroom is on the way at 12:02 as part of the Ryan Cunningham Show. 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It's 11:32. Your KNOX 5-day forecast from staff meteorologist Mark Ewens today. Increasing clouds, a high of 83, southerlies to 25. Tonight we'll see fair skies, a low of 58, south winds to 15. Then Friday, partial sunny skies and a high of 77. Saturday, fairly sunny skies and a breezy high of 66. Sunday, mainly cloudy and a high of 63. Monday, rain and a high of 60. Right now, it's 68. Weather throughout the hour. 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

0: 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Text messenger says 18 servicemen killed, 820 servicemen wounded since the start of the quote-unquote conflict. If this isn't a war, I don't know what is.
1: Well, I mean, that's, you know, I mean, we should just call things what they are. You know, a war is a war. I mean, I know President Truman tried to call the Korean War a police action, you know, to get around the need for a declaration of war. But, you know, a war is a war. And when you expend, you know, lives, when you expend billions of dollars, when you kill thousands of, you know, your enemy, yeah, let's call it what it is and just be honest about it and go from there. You know, I mean, this is, but we live in an age where we don't call things by what they are. I mean, shoot, Orwell said this, you know, back in the 1940s, right? We live in an age where we call terrible things by soft names. And, you know, a war is a war.
0: Language, yeah. 775-5559, you're on KNOX with Dr. Gendryza. Good morning.
2: Well, I would agree it is a war. I wish we'd bomb more. The point I want to bring up on the endless war quote, the comment from many people constantly, I just want to remind everyone from July 4th, 1776 to 1924, a period of 148 years, America was at war. Besides the main wars you people know about, 1812, Revolutionary War, Mexican, Spanish, World War I, etc., we were at war for 148 years with the Indian nations. Anyone who doubts that, just look across the map of the U.S. and Army force scattered across for that time period. In fact, if you study your Civil War history, you'll see the North had a sizable army in the West fighting Indians. After that ended, in the 30s, we were in Central and South America. In the 40s, there's World War One, II, then the Korean War, then the Vietnam War. Short break, but you did have in there Panama, Lebanon, Grenada. And then since 91, we've been fighting the political movement is Islam. I would also challenge people to go back and look at when Muhammad created the political movement of Islam and where that started and how it spread through the Middle East, into Europe, North Africa. I hope you're paying attention to what's happening in Nigeria as it conquests and heads its way in Central Africa. Then in closing, I just have a general comment for people once again to paying attention. Of the last seven elections in Central and South America, the candidate that's pro-America has won elections. And so hopefully we'll see a change in policies in Central and South America as they step away the Monroe Doctrine, as they step away from Cuba and Iran and China and Russia and become more pro-American. Great things are happening in Central and South America. Hopefully it will continue. I'll take my comments off the air. Gentlemen, have a great day.
0: Thank you. I appreciate the call. Your thoughts?
1: I agree with the caller. Yes, the United States was at war with the Indians from the moment white settlers arrived in what is now the United States up until probably the massacre at Wounded Knee. I think that's probably the last really that put the ends to those conflicts. No, I agree. Of course, those were tiny numbers of troops in a tiny army that most people didn't pay any attention to, which is important to keep in mind. But yeah, there was never a declaration of war against, say, the Iroquois or the Mohawks, or, you know, going further west, you know, the other tribes. There was never a declaration of war. It was just a continual series of battles and massacres and things. Sure, absolutely. And certainly the United States intervened in Central America in the 1920s and 30s. We occupied Haiti for many years. We had forces in Nicaragua and other places, certainly. I will say that the idea that, you know, elections in those countries are going to lead to a pro-American shift, I think, is not likely in the long run. I think those countries have their own interests. Currently, their interest is to, you know, work with the United States. That interest, I think that's generally been their interest for forever. I think the influence of Cuba is monumentally overblown, and it always has been. I've lived with, you know, the Korean boogeyman my whole life. The Cuban boogeyman my whole life. And Cuba's a small, weak country. Their influence is massively overrated. But my point is that, yeah, obviously this country has had low-level military conflicts going on for a long, long time. Most of them undeclared. Most of them, you know, actions by the executive. And I would argue that those go directly against the intentions of the founders in the Constitution, where they gave the war power to Congress. And they, you know, had a very strong belief in a very limited, very small army. They believed the states would have militia forces that would basically be the army. To go down a long road, my point is, the caller's absolutely right. We fought endless wars that were undeclared, and I think it's a symptom of Congress not wanting to go out on a limb, dating all the way back to the very, practically the beginning of this country.
0: Mm-hmm.
1: It's a lot easier to shuffle responsibility to the president than to say, I take responsibility for this war.
0: You and I agree on this. We've talked about that many times. So I'm taking the other side here in part just to have a conversation. But mm-hmm. Do you put any value into the idea that, some people would say you can't really run a country on a 4-year basis, right? So you have to have a leader that just says, here's what we're doing and here's how we're going to do it. And then kind of blow through. Otherwise, you wish-wash every 4 years and it goes a different direction.
1: What you need is an elite consensus about what the country should be doing,
0: mm-hmm.
1: which we had basically from the middle of from Pearl Harbor, when all the isolationists and people who thought Hitler was swell in this country were politically destroyed. Guys like Charles Lindbergh and those people, mm-hmm. the America Firsters, from then until maybe the halfway through the Vietnam War.
0: Wait, hold on, back up. Define that for me.
1: The America First movement was a movement, Charles Lindbergh was a big leader in it, which was basically to keep the U.S. out of World War II. It had a lot of its people that were involved in it Lindbergh thought Hitler was swell for a long time. And so a lot of the people had, sort of sympathies towards the German government of the time in that movement to keep us out of World War II. There was a lot of isolationism as well. There were a lot of members of Congress who looked at the experience of World War One and said, we don't want to do that again.
0: Okay.
1: With good reason. But there was an elite consensus, among Republicans and Democrats about what foreign policy should be mm-hmm. for a long time after World War II, which was, oppose, the Soviet Union, maintain U.S. influence, in everywhere we mm-hmm. could. Mm-hmm. That consensus broke down with the Vietnam War. Which showed how hard it was to do that and how, and resistance.
0: Do you think part of that was we didn't have a clear, defined, achievable goal in Vietnam?
1: Yeah. I mean, we were basically trying to prop up a government there that was, deeply unpopular. I mean, obviously, no one's calling the communists in North Vietnam sweethearts either. I want to make that clear.
0: Mm-hmm.
1: We had enormous military forces there, but they simply weren't enough, and we weren't gonna spend the blood and treasure to occupy North Vietnam for forever.
0: Mm-hmm.
1: And it's easy to have these judgments in retrospect, right? It's easy to say, oh yeah, we shouldn't have done this, we shouldn't have done that. But my point is, there was a consensus about how foreign policy, how the U.S. should act in the world for a long time after World War II.
0: Yeah.
1: And that has broken down. I think it's there was some period of consensus after 9/11. But, it's hard to say what we should do in the world, right? I mean, and I think a lot of people, our system does not allow a president generally to run things, and for a long term, right? I mean, you're 8 years and you're out. And by the sixth year, most people are sick of you and tired,
0: right?
1: Are waiting for someone
0: new. That is at the heart of what I was getting at. And so it becomes very difficult to run a country.
1: Right.
0: I mean, this president, I think, maybe you disagree, but I think he is planning on a 2-year term, right? He was going to get, he was going to get what he could get done in the first 2 years and sacrifice the latter two.
1: Every president should think that way, right? You're not going to get much done. But I think, there was an elite consensus. There was an agreement about what the U.S. should do for a long time after World War II. Generally free trade, generally, oppose the Soviet Union every turn.
0: Mm-hmm.
1: That existed. It was there, mm-hmm. and it went through multiple, Truman, Eisenhower, Kennedy,
0: sure.
1: even Johnson. Even the Nixon administration generally agreed on those goals.
0: Yep.
1: But I think it just broke down over time.
0: Mm-hmm.
1: I think partially because, people kind of are tired of the U.S. running the world. Right. We're tired of that cost and that. That's why the idea of not doing it is so popular. The idea of Trump's version of America First is so popular is because a lot of people are tired of that.
0: Yeah.
1: And our elites don't have a consensus anymore, which allowed us to make long-term plans.
0: Right.
1: And now now there's, especially with the Trump administration, radical shifts in all kinds of things,
0: mm-hmm.
1: which make it harder for long-term plans. But the idea like a single leader can make long-term plans is history doesn't bear that out. If you look at the history of dictatorships, these guys are improvisers. These guys are ad hoc, decision makers.
0: Yes, but square that for me with China's 100-year plan to overtake the U.S. I would argue that, and I think I could back this up pretty well, they're on track or ahead of track. and have been for 80 years.
1: Right, but the thing about, well, I mean, I would say 40 since the 80s after they got rid of the Maoists. But the thing about China, though, is they've harvested the easy-to-harvest fruit of economic growth, right?
0: They kidnapped all their people and put them into slavery.
1: Well, I mean, but they've also built factories. They've industrialized. Yep. And you can't argue they haven't improved the life of hundreds of millions of people.
0: Sure, right? They took them out of rice fields and put them in cities. Absolutely. Exactly.
1: And so, you know, but the problem is now, you know, what next, right? They still have some serious economic problems. They still have, you know, huge debt overhangs as well in the private sector. They got problems too. Mm-hmm. And I think, I'm going to say it. When I was a kid, I was told by lots of people the Soviet Union was an unstoppable juggernaut and they were going to win the Cold War because they were Spartans and they were badass and, you know, we were weak and squishy and that didn't happen. Now, then I was told Japan was going to rule the world because they're disciplined and they're, you know, they're all working for the goal of building a great Japan. That didn't happen. Now I'm told China is an unstoppable force because a billion Chinamen are walking in lockstep toward their goal of global domination. No. I mean, I've been told, you know,
0: fooled me once.
1: People, I mean, people want some, you know, I mean, and it's not to say that China isn't a challenge, isn't a threat, mm-hmm. that we haven't sold, you know, our business hasn't sold most of our industrial capacity over there because they have, you know, that's just true. But the idea there's some unstoppable juggernaut with no internal problems and that is just not the case. They have a lot of internal problems and they have the force to deal with them now. But will that continue forever? Is a question. So I try not to be too panic stricken mm-hmm. about these things. But yeah, China has the benefit of a party dictatorship that can make long term plans. It doesn't mean those plans are good or perfect or are going to work out in the long run.
0: Sure.
1: Right. I mean, that's the thing. It's like you can have, you know, reality has a vote and other countries have a vote. And we have to remember China has no real friends. Right.
0: Well, they probably have Russia.
1: Well, yeah.
0: Maybe Iraq.
1: Allies of convenience, right, I guess. But you know, China is alienating the countries around it.
0: Uh-huh.
1: Right? Japan and South Korea have become closer in one of the miracles of our time because they realize China is a threat. The countries like the Philippines are getting serious about things. You know, Vietnam is serious about, you know, the threat China poses to it. So, I mean, I try not to give magic powers to our country's adversaries. Yeah. Which I think a lot of people do.
0: I would agree.
1: You know? Yeah.
0: All right, we'll take the last break here, wrap it up with Professor Jindrasik next. This is Critical Thought on KNOX.

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10: 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Good morning.
11: Good morning. So I have a simple question, but I think it's going to be a complicated answer. I guess I have a curiosity as far as the gas and diesel industry. They're not currently part of the Public Utilities Commission. I mean, the natural gas is. What kind of economic impact would you see happening if we brought that into the Public Utilities Commission, but they would have to ask for permission for the rate increases and of such things?
16: I'd be opposed to that. I think, you know, one of the things we need is competition and a free market and, you know, gasoline and things like that and diesel. I think the problem with regulating those is you create, you know, negative incentives. I mean, natural gas is different, right? Because you have to pipe it in and it's, you know, single point distribution. And I think it's a very different, like, natural gas and electricity are very different. They're not yet a totally, you can't really free market them as easily. But no, I would worry about, say, our state deciding, oh, you can only charge like, you know, $2.99 for a gallon of gas because the businesses can't make any money on that. And so I think I'm always very concerned about that sort of price regulation. If I remember, in the Nixon administration put wage and price controls on back in the early 70s during an inflationary period, and that had all kinds of, you know, negative economic effects in terms of, you know, supply and being able to get things because businesses aren't going to sell you something at a loss for a long time. So I would not like North Dakota to say, let's regulate the price of gasoline in North Dakota, because I just think that would have some very negative effects on competition. And you'd probably see a lot of gas stations just close up because they, you know, they have a very they operate on very narrow margins. So, you know, I know what I will agree on this. I'm generally in favor of free markets if mm-hmm. they work. Mm-hmm. And I think, you know, having multiple different gas stations in town is not a bad thing. Multiple different companies selling it. I think competition is good. And I don't like the idea of saying you can only charge, you know, $2.99 for this gasoline.
11: But they already work on the small, narrow margins as far as for the gasoline now for the gas stations and everything, too.
16: Sure.
11: Wouldn't bringing them in... I guess the way I look at it is, in the natural gas market, they have to make sure that they have that supply to meet that demand to keep their operating costs low. So we're not operating at the capacity of what we could in North Dakota as far as the oil fields. Wouldn't you see that that would increase production?
16: Well, I mean, you can increase production, but again, it's a balancing act, right, between cost and what you can charge for it. I mean, I don't know. I'm trying to think how this would work. Could we have the state build an oil refinery that's owned by the state and then sell gasoline to – or could we – oh, I like this. We have a state grain mill. Why not have state refinery and state-owned gas stations?
17: So here's the thing. This has been
16: I'm not being facetious here. I'm trying to figure out how this would actually work to
10: we don't have to guess. Consumers. We can look. It's been done. So Venezuela – you know what, the fall of Venezuela, you know what it was? They nationalized their oil industry. They were like, it would take it away from private citizens. And then I personally would point back to everything that happened after that started with the nationalization of their oil.
16: Yeah, they kept the price of oil within the country artificially low, gasoline. Mm-hmm. It's like that's basically almost free.
10: Mm-hmm.
16: They made a lot of bad economic decisions. I think that's, you know, that's the question, right? But I think the caller has a point that, you know, we regulate this already. We make sure gas stations aren't like exploding bombs, right? The state has some regulatory power there. But I'd be concerned about the idea of, because I fear it would lead to, like, you know, setting a price. And then I think you just would have a lot of people withdrawing from the market because they probably wouldn't be able to make money. And they wouldn't be able to react to changes like, you know, like this week, oil went to $100 a barrel. You know, you want businesses to be able to react to those extra costs quickly. And if you have to go to the state and beg permission to raise your prices 5 cents, it's going to take weeks, maybe years, you know, and that's just not a flexible thing.
10: Dr. Jindrysa, I appreciate the time as always. We'll catch up with you again next week.
16: You bet. Take care, Noah.

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1: ABC News, I'm Wayne Cabot. The Supreme Court today showed the Show Me State which of the two disputed voting maps its citizens will use in voting for Congress in just 54 days. Missouri's hastily redrawn districts favoring Republicans will not stand. Justices granting a request by a Democratic-backed advocacy group to block that. ABC's Peter Haralambos.
2: The decision likely ends the legal whiplash over Missouri's map 2 months to Election Day and hands Democrats a small victory in the nationwide mid-decade redistricting war.
1: Legal experts are debating President Trump's new promise of $5,000 to every adult if Republicans win Congress. That would add up to $1.3 trillion to the $40 trillion national debt. Yesterday, he promised gas below $2 a gallon after the election, expecting the Iran war will end. Gas Buddy says gas prices shot up 19 cents in the past few days, averaging $4.27, diesel at $5.97. This is ABC News. Could AI really kill us all? Well, congressional lawmakers are demanding answers and pushing for legislative action after a dire warning from a former Anthropic employee who says many tech insiders agree with him that AI is getting so advanced it could kill all humans within a decade. ABC's Jay O'Brien is on Capitol Hill.
3: Connecticut Senator Richard Blumenthal sending a letter to Sam Altman, the CEO of ChatGPT maker OpenAI, saying that the company is putting profits over safety and calling instances where the company's AI agents were able to break out of or evade guardrails a, quote, stunning failure. The senator sending Altman a laundry list of questions he wants answers to, including an accounting of every time something like this may have happened.
1: Surf's up, way up, too much in California. Storms, high tides being blamed for several days of extreme beach waves and beach erosion up and down the coast. Heat alerts posted for much of California into Nevada and Arizona. I'm Wayne Cabot, ABC News.
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4: North Dakota Governor Kelly Armstrong has ordered all state government agencies to fly both U.S. and North Dakota flags at half staff on Friday, September 11th. This is to honor the victims of the September 11th, 2001 terrorist attacks that happened 25 years ago tomorrow. Armstrong's encouraging North Dakota residents and businesses to lower their flags in order to honor and remember the nearly 3,000 who died that day. He also encourages the flags to be lowered to pay respect to the military members who died during the global war on terror. Americans all over the nation are being encouraged to have a moment of silence at 7:46 a.m. Central Time. The first plane that was used in the attacks crashed into the Twin Towers in New York City at 8:46 a.m. Eastern Time. The Downtown Development Association says that a new art mural will be installed in downtown's Alley of Love. The alley is located just off Kitson Avenue. The project's a partnership between the DDA and the Community Foundation of Grand Forks, East Grand Forks, and Region. Jenna Brownlee of Des Moines, Iowa, was selected to create the mural, and she's beginning to work on the mural today. The mural is scheduled to be finished by next Monday. A 20-year-old Fargo man was arrested when he was reportedly found with large amounts of drugs in Devil's Lake. Court records say Sawyer Ho had over 20 grams of meth, 30 grams of marijuana, and a half gram of cocaine. Officers say the meth was packaged in multiple bags for sale, and an officer also found a gun and bullets during the search. He's facing two felony counts for drug distribution and a misdemeanor charge for drug possession. For KNOX News, I'm Alex Carminati.
5: 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Enjoy the warm weather today because it's about to go away. The KNOX American Federal Bank 5-day forecast from staff meteorologist Mark Ewens. Fall is definitely about to be upon us. I hope you don't blame me for the bad news today, because I'm not the one that wrote this forecast. I won't accept it. I will accept it, actually. You know what? I'm ready for the fall. Bring it on. Let's get the fall going. It's time. I'm completely ready for fall weather. That July cooked me, folks. I'm just going to go ahead and tell you. July cooked me. I didn't like it. And so now I'm ready for the fall. Increasing clouds, 83 today, however. Southerlies to 25. Then tonight, fair will drop to 58. South winds at 15. Sunny on Friday, 77. And then the cool down. Saturday, 66. Now, Mark Ewens is calling for 63 here in Grand Forks. I saw some forecasts to the south of us that called for perhaps 57 by the time the daytime high is reached on Monday. He's calling for rain at 60 for us here on Monday. But again, there's the possibility that high temperatures on Monday only make it to the 50s, and there's a full week of the 60s in store for us after that. So it would appear that we're turning a corner. You might not want to hear that, but it would appear that we're definitely turning that corner when it comes down to temperature. So I hope you're okay with that. Currently it's 73. Weather throughout the hour, Mark Ewens forecast. 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

0: Well, I got to tell you, folks, I had a lot of things on my bingo card in 2026. I didn't have a war with Iran on my bingo card in 2026. I didn't have the term democratic socialist and popular on my bingo card in 2026. So I didn't have any of that on my bingo card in 2026. And I got to tell you, another thing I didn't have on my bingo card in 2026 was the president buying an election. But hey, if you have that on your bingo card, you can mark it off.
1: I will issue a dividend to every adult citizen in the United States of America for $5,000.
0: So, okay, all right. So let me get this straight, and this is perfectly legal. It might be 100% legal. The president of the United States at a midterm convention. That's how bad the economy is right now. And I know I'll take 15 phone calls. Have you seen your retirement fund? Have you seen your 401k? Well, your 401k doesn't buy gas or groceries. Okay, so let's just put that there. Okay? This Trump economy, we're doing so much winning that we have to manufacture a political convention and for a midterm election. And then to top it off, the president comes out last night and says, if Republicans maintain control of the House and the Senate, both, then he will send a dividend check of $5,000 to every American adult in the United States. So vote for Republicans, get $5,000. Now, there's two parts of this story. Number one, is it even legal? But number two, do you believe you'll get the $5,000? That's $1.3 trillion that the country has to come up with to send you the Trump dividend for Republicans holding on to power. I mean, I guess now, you know, you wanted Republicans, if you were going to vote for Republicans, you wanted them to win anyway. And so why not vote for them just to see if you get your $5,000? Do you really think you're going to get $5,000? I mean, do you remember we were supposed to get dividend checks because of the tariffs, and those never showed up? 775-5559 is how you join us as we start a day today where we are at a Northern Valley Career, especially rather, we're at a job fair today, the Grand Cities Fall Job Fair. We'll tell you more about that in a bit. You're on KNOX and the Ryan Cunningham Show.
2: Well, we're not just going to get the check. We're also going to get $2 gas, has been promised, because that war with Iran will be over, which begs the question, is it going to be the same playbook they used to end the Russia-Ukraine war?
0: Is that that one's over, huh? We ended that war? Is that one done?
2: Well, it was over before Election Day, remember? That was the promise.
0: Yeah, well, that one's not over yet either. So, I don't know, man. Sounds like they need a new playbook, tell you the truth.
2: I think that everything that has been said and promised has happened, and we just immediately either don't see it or forgotten about it.
0: Okay. Yeah, I mean, I can go with that. Sure. I already have the $5,000. I'm going to log into my bank account here just to see. No, for some reason, my bank account doesn't show me the $5,000 yet. I must have missed it. Let me go looking and see if I misapplied that deposit. In the meantime, while I do that, let's take another call at 775-5559. You're on KNOX. What are you going to spend your Trump dividend on? I can't wait for you to tell me.
3: Oh, there's a lot of things I'll spend it on, and I'm not sure where I'll start. Obviously, I'll probably just go crazy at the Mall of America to spend it. I don't know. But I'm really glad that you brought this topic up.
0: How can you not?
3: This is that low-hanging fruit, right? How can you not talk about this?
0: Right.
3: it's insane to me that, and look, I've been a Trump supporter all along, but in all seriousness, this is ridiculous. I'm not okay with it. I'll come out and say it. If this was Biden or Obama or Harris, if she would have got elected, this would be nonstop coverage on Fox News. We'd be hearing about it everywhere. The president is trying to buy an election, trying to bribe Americans to vote a certain way. We're already almost $40 trillion in debt, but we're going to give everyone $5,000 for the help. Like, why didn't we get it 2 years ago? Like, he had the House and Senate then. Like this is an absolute slap in the face to anybody who calls themselves conservative or voted for Trump. Even every American, Ryan, honestly, is this how we now do business in the United States? Hey, if you guys vote for who I want you to vote for, I'll give you all $5,000. But if you don't, we don't make it, you're not getting the money. Honestly, well, what universe are we living in? You turn on Fox News or any of these other places, all they're talking about is Mondami and the mayor of New York and how he's insensitive to 9/11. Who cares what he's talking about? Who cares what some mayor in New York City is talking about? This is real news, and yet, I mean, obviously we come to KNOX for it, but it's like, this should be outrageous to everybody listening, no matter what party you're at. I mean, but yeah, if I get $5,000, Ryan, I don't know. I mean, should I donate that money to somebody to feel better about it? Like, what would you buy with it? I mean, obviously, there's all kinds of things a person could buy, you know, maybe a week's worth of groceries. I don't know.
0: Hey, well, I mean, you know, I got that 06 pickup of mine, that 2006 pickup, I could probably pay that off. I would guess that's probably what I'd do with my $5,000, or, you know, stick it in a college account for a kid or something like that. I mean, I'm still sitting on my COVID money, right? I mean, like, I keep convincing myself I'm going to have to send that back, so we haven't spent that yet. So, you know,
3: I thought maybe you'd buy a huge motorhome and just go travel the country. I know you like to camp and all that stuff, but take the family and just go. You may not get any farther than Sioux Falls with gas prices, but yeah, you could hit the road for a while.
0: Well, you know, but remember, they're going to be $2. See, you keep forgetting that part. Okay. Yeah.
3: You're right.
0: So, you know, if you get the $5,000 Trump dividend and gas is $2, you can do a whole lot more with that money. You can have bigger goals, you see. So real
3: quick before you go to another caller, do you think that an airbase in Jordan was actually hit by ballistic missiles from Iran, damaged 8 or 9 of our airplanes over there? The president says it's nonsense, fake news. Other people are saying differently. I know it's probably not right now on your show sheet, but do you think that happened and we're being lied to, or do you just think it's a matter of national security not to release that information?
0: Well, I wouldn't know if the national security experts would release it or not, whether it's nonsense or fake news. We probably had some ships, or we probably had some planes damaged. But the fact of the matter is, I'm more concerned about Russia launching drones at Zelensky himself. I mean, his plane just dodged a drone, or he's dead. And can you imagine what happens if that war heats up, if one of the presidents die? I mean, ridiculous, you know. So I don't know. I think a lot of things that we hear, you know, let me ask you this. Do you think there's even a war going on over there? What physical, tangible evidence do we have that there's a war going on in Iran? You know, I mean, Iran tells us that we hit this and we hit that, and then our government tells us that there aren't any reporters embedded with the military over there. You don't see the explosions. You don't see anything. So do you really know that there's a war going on over there, or is it all just wag the dog at this point?
3: Well, it's starting to wonder, because for all we've been told, it should just be rubble over there and a few people running around in the streets. But it sure seems like they have a government. It sure seems like they got some control over some things. And they're making all kinds. I don't know if you've seen these videos, AI videos they're making of Trump, just making absolute laughingstock of what we're doing over there. And it's like, I feel like Trump's just kind of, I don't know what's true and what's not over there. I do know that I think Russia is going to accidentally drop some sort of bomb on the UK, and I don't think we're going to do anything about it, but that's a whole other topic. I just think there's a lot more going on that we don't know about.
0: We'll save that for Friday, okay? We got to bask in the glow of a $5,000 Trump check. Come on. We got good things to look forward to here, okay?
3: Awesome. So you bet.
0: Yeah, thank you for the call. Let's all stay optimistic here. We're going to get $5,000 from the, again, for those of you just joining us, last night, midterm convention, keynote speak, the president spoke for almost 2 hours. And during those 2 hours, he said, if you give him, Republicans in the House and Senate again, he will send you a $5,000 Trump dividend check. Now, the two main questions come to mind. Is that purchasing an election? Which obviously it is. And then secondly, do you think you'll even see the money if Republicans prevail? You're on KNOX and the Ryan Cunningham Show.
4: I'm going to buy Trump coins with it, Ryan. Straight from the U.S. Mint.
0: You mean those $1 coins they're selling for like $1.55 a piece or whatever? Sure.
4: The $1.55 coin, I might buy a golden toilet. Anything out of gold would be perfectly fine.
0: Okay. All right. I mean, that's a good start for me. I can go with gold. Sounds like a good investment.
4: Here's what I'll say about whether I think you'll be paid it. Even though Biden and Trump do have a history of sending checks, I'm still awaiting my $20 Doug Burgum said I would get if I help nominate him to get him on stage. So, Burgum, if you're listening, you owe me some money.
0: Okay. Well, there's that, too. We're owed money by a lot of people here. You're on KNOX and the Ryan Cunningham Show.
5: So I guess the one thing we got to remember is, I mean, I don't agree with how he did it, but we have to remember what the Democrats did. They allowed illegals to come over, and they're trying to buy their vote by giving them everything for free and saying, oh, you're going to be allowed to vote. You're going to get residence and all this stuff, too. So,
0: yeah,
5: I mean.
0: I get it, but that, you know, two wrongs do not make a right. And one wrong isn't a defense for another wrong. So I'm not going to take it as a defense. It's good to add to the conversation that it's already been done, but we didn't like it when it was done. We shouldn't like it when it's being done, no matter what.
5: Well, and I agree with you. And I guess take your 5,000, and I think you need to upgrade your 222.
0: I already did that. Okay, so you're not listening closely enough.
5: A Daisy Red Ryder BB gun?
0: I have already purchased a new rifle, and there's one announcement I have to make today about firearms on the program, and I will make it before 1 p.m. Okay?
5: Okay. Well, then okay. I guess you can just take the 5,000 and invest it in AAA insurance so you can get towed out from wherever you break down.
0: Sure. Yeah, that's what I'm going to do. I thank you for the call. I appreciate it. 775-5559. What are you going to do with your Trump dividend check when Republicans maintain control of the House and Senate? $5,000 coming to every adult American. How are you going to spend the money? You're on KNOX and the Ryan Cunningham Show.
6: I'm going to wish I had it just like every other check that I wish I had.
0: So you don't think you'll see it, huh? Does that mean you think Democrats will win, or you think you just won't get it sent to you?
6: No, I just won't get it sent to me.
0: Okay,
6: still waiting on the DOGE check and the,
0: oh, that's right.
6: And the tariff check. And I never got a COVID check either.
0: Okay. Well, you should have fixed that long ago. You had a COVID check coming, so you should have got a COVID check.
6: Yeah. So, no, I never got one of those either. So, you know. It's highly illegal, I think. So, as far as the whole Iran thing, though, I actually believe that did happen. There's a guy, David, I can't remember his last name, starts with an H. And he used to be involved with CENTCOM or whatever. And he was on this morning on a video. And he, usually what he says happens in Iran, when he says it, it has actually happened. He's somewhat like a Trey Yingst or, you know, other reporters when they're over there. And usually sometimes when they say things, they can take it to the bank. And CBS has reported it. Reuters has reported it about these, five, six, seven planes that were basically damaged on Jordan's, at Jordan's base. So, I do believe that happened. Why?

0: All I have to do is push the button that says confirm order.
1: Okay. All right. What did you pick up?
0: I'm not going to say exactly, but let's just say there will be a steady stream of Uber cars coming from the, what is it nowadays, Romantics?
1: Oh, boy.
0: North.
1: Okay. You went hog wild in that store, huh? Okay.
0: Yeah. No, it'll be AR-15s and ammunition, baby.
1: Okay. Just in case they come looking for it back. I can see where you're going with
0: that,
1: right?
0: Yeah. And I may even buy you some 6.5 ammo just to, out of the goodness of my heart.
1: I don't know why.
0: Run a couple things. Why, have you got enough?
1: Well, no, I don't know why you think I have that rifle, but that's fine. Go ahead. Let's just move on.
0: Okay. The first day you said you bought a new rifle, I told you you bought a 6.5, and you said you weren't going to say. You have divulged on the air that it is a 6.5 Creedmoor.
1: Yeah, but that could be just misinformation.
0: No, you don't lie on the air. Truth in advertising, all that kind
1: of
0: stuff.
1: No, I lie all the time on the air.
0: Whoa. Okay, tell us something we didn't. I mean, anyway, let me run a couple things.
1: Okay.
0: I want to run two things past you.
1: All right.
0: Trump says he's not worried about the midterms. I think this $5,000 is a clear fact that he is. And two, he's saying that after the midterms, price of fuel is going to come down, which in my mind means the grand finale is coming on Iran shortly after the midterms. I'm just interested to know any thoughts on that, if anybody has any. Tell me I'm nuts, but I don't know. To me, that's what it means, but I may be wrong.
1: Well, yeah, I thank you for the call. I mean, to reason through that, I don't know why the president's not worried about the midterms. I mean, I guess I would want, if I'm concerned at all about pushing my legacy or my agenda, I want people that are going to vote with me. Let me tell you why I'm concerned about the midterms. I know that President Trump can do plenty of things by executive order, but I'm really concerned about the Supreme Court and the membership thereof. That's why I'm worried about the midterms. And then not only that, but the president pointed out about the wave of Democratic policies changing radically lately. That's why I'm worried about the midterms. As far as Iran, I think the end is written. I just don't know when we're going to play that particular card. But that end needs to be written, and it needs to be written fast, because we cannot withstand $6 diesel fuel, over $8 in San Francisco today. Diesel fuel is over $8 in San Francisco. We can't withstand that. 775-5559. 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
2: Why can't you people just enjoy the winning? It's winning, Ryan.
1: Nah, I'm trying.
2: You're putting the win in winning here. Come on now.
1: Okay.
2: We're crushing it. All right, okay. So Decent Dave asked a serious question. I want to get serious with him. Iran is purposefully trying to restrict the flow in hopes that the Democrats take over in the midterms. That's their goal. The Democrats are also in cahoots with Iran, hoping they keep it up so it damages the Republican Party. The Republican Party is running with a bunch of R's, but they're voting with a bunch of doggone D's. It's ridiculous what we got going on today, Ryan. And it all boils down to the same thing. What in the heck are these voters thinking? You know, you got to stand up at some point for what you believe in. Damn everything else. Because the more and more we give, the more and more we are inclusive, the more and more we allow those with these crazy ideas to get footing and ground, the more impact and the more we lose. Beautiful example, Michigan, another one, New York, another one, San Francisco, Portland. I mean, you can go off and off and off all you want. What do we have to do now? Well, I don't agree with going into further debt and giving everybody $5,000, but if I get that, I can name the charity here in town that's going to be blessed with a $5,000 donation. But what we have to do is we have to, much like he's trying to do, get these voters out. 10%, Ryan, was our last voting number. 10% of the eligible voters. That's pathetic.
1: In Grand Forks.
2: He's in Grand Forks. Well, no, across the nation, it was, I think, 17% of all eligible voters. The numbers are so pathetically low that he's trying to entice us with this dollar amount.

0: Unfortunately, Ryan, we're too dense even to get that, I think. I wish we'd do it.
1: Here's the thing. The promise of a Doge check and the promise of a tariff check make this moot. That's why I asked the second question today. We can go on and on about the legality of it, whether it's legal to offer a $5,000 dividend check if this party wins or that party wins. We get all rolled up in the axle about that. But I think for the average American that's thinking about it at this point, are you even trusting that you'll get the money if he gets what he wants? Because we didn't get a Doge check. We didn't get a tariff check. It's been promised over and over again. How many government checks do you promise me before I decide you're not going to send me one?
0: Well, he did it eloquently, and he said it specifically. He said, if we hold the Congress. Because anything like that happening is centric to the purse holder, the Congress, to approve it. So, yeah, he's making a lot of grandiose promises, and he hasn't been able to deliver. And look at what happened with tariffs. You know, some bleeding heart, left-leaning liberal judge came back and said that he's not even allowed to put tariffs on foreign countries. So they wanted us to give all that money back. What he's saying in a nutshell is, with the right people in place, there are opportunities. But we've had the wrong people in place for such a long time that we're suffering the consequences. How did Obama put it? Elections have consequences.
1: Mm.
0: Well, those consequences carry and carry and carry. And, yeah. But, hey, you know what, Ryan? We're still winning, baby. We're still winning.
1: I'll go with that. I thank you for the call. We'll go with it. Again, we're broadcasting on location today from the Grand Forks, Greater Grand Forks Job Fair at the Alaris Center. We'll be telling you more about that as we continue throughout the course of the day. It opens at 1 o'clock this afternoon. You're encouraged to come here, resume in hand, and be ready to talk to potential employers about your next career opportunity here at the Alaris Center today. We'll tell you more where we're going to be. We're going to be in Ballroom 5, and we'll tell you who we're going to be with later on today as well. You're on KNOX and the Ryan Cunningham Show.
2: Yeah, Ryan, when he made this promise, basically it's conditional. So in other words, what he's saying is he doesn't think that the Republicans are going to hold both the House and the Senate. And what's going to end up happening is, well, you know, it isn't going to cost us anything because, well, promise kept. You know, no more Republicans on both houses, so we don't have to pay it out. And if the Republicans hold both houses, you do realize that they're going to pay in Canadian funds, so the total cost of the federal government is only going to be about $546,723, or, you know.
1: I didn't hear that. I didn't know that $1.3 trillion American dollars is only worth $500,000 in Canada, or in Canadian, or the other way around, I guess. So we're going to get $1.3 trillion Canadian dollars? Is that what you're telling me?
2: That's what I'm guessing, or some other kind of dollar, but it certainly is going to be U.S. dollars.
1: That's a lot of
2: the exchange rate.
1: That's a lot of loonies and toonies. Okay. I thank you for the call. It's going to be kind of heavy, don't you think? 775-5559. You're on KNOX and the Ryan Cunningham Show.
3: Yeah, first of all, he needs congressional approval. It's never going to happen. Trump really scares me. His mental state is really out of control. He's so imbalanced, it scares the hell out of me. This guy should be removed. I mean, I'm serious. He's very, very threatening with his state of mind, and this is the dumbest thing I ever heard. He won't get approval anyway by Congress, so that's where I'm at on that.
1: That's interesting. Thank you for the call. That's interesting because, you know, I wonder if people think he was shooting from the hip or if he really means it. Right? I mean, was he shooting from the hip, or does he really mean it? Okay. A couple of text messages. A texter writes, Ryan, let me get this straight. Super Dave says the Democrats, along with the Iranians, want the flow of oil slowed, but the Strait of Hormuz was open before Trump bombed Iran. Another texter writes, it's like the wall. Mexico will pay for it. Another, Trump is backed by all the tech brothers. What if this is the first attempt at giving us a taste of universal income? Another, with all of your arguments about the tariff checks, you do have to remember that his tariffs were overruled by a broad spectrum to where he did not get what we were supposed to get. How about the Doge checks? We didn't get those. That wasn't a problem, was it? Another, I think we need to get your head out of the sand. Republicans are controlled by the same people that control the Democrats. Look at the donor list. Trump changed a year ago today, and if you didn't notice, you aren't paying close enough attention. How did he change? 775-5559. You're on KNOX and the Ryan Cunningham Show.
4: Yeah, it's just preposterous. I mean, we got immigration, illegal immigrants out of the country. Good thing. Other than that, we have gotten into a new war. We were going to end wars. We were going to have lower gas prices, which has not happened. And we have a lake, maybe, and a gulf that are renamed.
1: Well, and a state. Okay, so you have that.
4: Yeah, going and probably a state, and maybe Ontario will get a province out of the deal.
1: Wouldn't that be something?
4: But it's just, it's what happened to calling balls and strikes?
1: Well, we we don't.
4: You can call balls and strikes on your team. It's fine.
1: Right. Yeah. The thing about ball, and I thank you for the call. The thing about calling balls and strikes in this scenario is that no one's willing to call balls and strikes on their own team. No one's willing to do that. Okay. And so that's why, I mean, as we get this thing started this morning, or this afternoon, I guess I should say, while we get this thing started, we're hearing things like, well, the Democrats have already done it. Right? They've done it with benefits for illegal immigrants and that type of thing. So if they did it, why can't we? You know, we're hearing things like that because we're going to go to some lengths to defend what is undefendable. And I'm sorry, but it's simply not defendable to tell someone or tell the country that if you get the election result that you're looking for as far as party affiliation controlling Congress, that you're going to send $5,000 dividend checks to everybody in the United States. The good news is that nobody believes it, so I don't think it will have an impact anyway. But you still can't do that. I mean, that seems like it's absolute election interference. But really, the question that I'm looking forward to getting answered from you today, do you believe you'll even get it? And the reason why I think that's up for grabs is because we went down this journey before. Support the tariffs and you'll get a tariff check. Support Doge and you'll get a Doge check. And neither one of those things have come true. So why would the American people feel like this is going to change? Why would the American people feel like this is going to change? A texter writes, boy, I think you guys all forgot about the big-ass tax return you got because of Trump, and gas was down to around $2 a gallon, and then this stupid war had to start. Gas was not down to $2 a gallon before the war started. It was not. It was higher than it should have been the entire time. And what we did was launch a Department of Justice investigation against the oil companies. We did not have gas at $2 a gallon before the war started. And as far as the big income tax return, you know, some people saw it, some people didn't. Okay? If you were a tipped employee, you saw a big tax return. That worked for you. You know, no taxes on tips, but for the rest of us, where was that big tax return? We had an increase in the standard deduction, and that's really what we got. So where that big tax return was, I guess I don't know. I don't see it. I'm not convinced. But I do realize that for those of us that are thinking about voting for a different political party because of gas prices, I keep bringing this to mind. As much as you don't like the conversation that we're having, and I can understand you don't, the fact of the matter is the other political party doesn't want you to buy gas no matter what. So it doesn't get a whole lot better on the other side. All right, let's get to news, and then we'll tell you what we're doing here at the Alaris Center coming up next. This is the Ryan Cunningham Show.
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6: On Tuesday, East Grand Forks City Clerk Renee Olson outlined how the early voting process will work for this year's general election on November 3rd. Early voting by absentee ballot starts September 18th in Minnesota. And Olson says state regulations no longer allow early voting at City Hall. She explains how residents can get absentee ballots.
7: Residents can request an absentee ballot online for their federal, state, and county elections by going to minnesotavotes.gov and then click on other ways to vote. Also, they can call Polk County at 218-281-2554 to request an application be mailed to them, or they can stop in at the Polk County office. That's at 612 North Broadway, room 225 in Crookston.
6: Minnesota doesn't require voters to provide a reason for voting absentee. Absentee ballots must be received by election day to be counted, and this type of voting starts 46 days before election day. DFL U.S. Senate nominee Peggy Flanagan says she's accepted invitations to participate in two debates with Republican nominee Michelle Tafoya before the November election. Flanagan's campaign says NPR News in St. Paul would host one, and the other would happen in Duluth and be televised through a KBJR Fox 9 partnership. Dates and broadcast details have not yet been finalized, and DeFoya has yet to accept the invitations. For KNOX News, I'm Alex Carminati.
1: 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The KNOX American Federal Bank 5-day forecast from staff meteorologist Mark Ewens on Swap Ideas Day. And hot dog day today. It is, yes, hot dog day today. Increasing clouds, a high of 83. We'll have southerly winds to 25 today. Then tonight, fair skies will drop to 58, south winds at 15. And then Friday, partly sunny skies, and we're looking for a high temperature of around 77. Saturday, a breezy 66, and the cooling trend continues. Sunday, 63. Monday brings us rain, and Monday brings us perhaps 60 for the daytime high, and maybe not that in some places around the state. Currently, Grand Forks and East Grand Forks checking in with sunshine and 75 degrees. Weather throughout the hour. 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We find ourselves today at the Greater Grand Forks Job Fair, another one of our fall job fairs that we'll have for you today here at the Alera Center. Those of you that are looking for a change, a new career, or a new path towards some momentum forward, today is your day where employers from around the region are going to be here, and they're looking specifically for their next hire. So when you come today, come dressed for success, come with your resume in hand, and be ready to talk to people that are looking to make hiring decisions soon. They're serious about offering jobs. They're serious about looking for the next team members, and you have an opportunity to take advantage of what they're looking for here today. We're at the Alera Center. It'll start at 1 o'clock this afternoon. We'll be here until 3 today, and we're in ballroom number 5 of the Alera Center, so find door number 5 when you come in, or door number 4. Either of those will help you out, but come in on what would be the entrances on the east side of the building and stop and see us, because there's a lot of employers that will be here today and a lot of potential employees that have the opportunity to make the next big step in their careers today. The Greater Grand Forks Job Fair going on today in conjunction with Job Service and those of us here at KNOX and Layton Media. We've got more of the Ryan Cunningham Show coming up next.
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0: Welcome back to the Ryan Cunningham Show. The $5,000 Trump check, that's what we're asking you about right now on the program. The president last night at a midterm Republican National Convention. We've never had one of those before, okay? They're having one now because they're up against some pretty strong political headwinds and they need your vote. And so last night, the president in the keynote address spoke for 2 hours, said that if you deliver to him a Republican Congress in 2026's midterm elections, meaning in about 8 weeks, you, as an adult U.S. citizen, you will receive a $5,000 Trump dividend check. Now, there's the easy thing, which is, obviously, is this legal? Okay. The next thing, though, which is a little bit next level, is will you get it anyway? You've been down this road already with this president twice anyway, in the second term. Remember, you were going to get a check for some unknown amount of money for the DOGE checks by limiting the size of government. That was when Elon Musk was in there deciding to eliminate this and eliminate that. Okay, and then the second time around, it was the tariff dividends. You were going to get a check from that too, except that didn't happen. So you're 0 for 2 in getting checks from this president. Do you really believe you're going to get one if the election goes the way he wants it to? Much less, is it even right to be able to promise it? But that's sort of the easy part of this. 775-5559. That's how you join us on the program today. That's 775-5559. Sure, I'd love to get y'all worked up about whether or not a president can offer money for his party to achieve office or maintain office. Sure, we could do that. But what is the actual odd value of you getting this money in the first place? Do you really think you're going to get it? 775-5559. A texter writes, and I love this text. This is so simple and straightforward that I just absolutely love this particular text message that came in. One texter writes, I'm going to hold him to it. I mean, I love that. How are you going to hold him to it? Here's the thing, you can't hold him to it. He's not running again, right? He doesn't have another election to go in. So how exactly can you hold him to it, right? A texter writes, it sounds like a criminal act. Liar. Send him to jail now. Another, Democrats have been buying elections for as long as I can remember. What do you think Mom Donnie did to win? New York promised everybody free stuff. That's the same thing as what Trump is doing. But it's not. Let's talk about that for a second. It's not. I don't like the free stuff promise either. Okay? I don't like the free stuff promise either. But those are policy issues that are being debated. Okay? Those are the types of things where you believe that transportation should be free for everybody. I don't believe that, but fine. You believe that housing should be free for everybody. I don't know if I believe that, but it's a policy decision. Sending you $5,000 of taxpayer money is not a policy decision. That's a reward. It's an inducement. It's a bribe. It's exactly what it is. It's not a policy decision. And we all know it, right? A texter writes, where's my walls check? Where's my free health care, etc.? Yep, you have all sorts of reasons to be upset with what you haven't received from others. And I agree with you on all of that. But two wrongs don't make a right. Texter writes, is it considered election interference by Iran? I don't know. Iran? I don't know why it would be Iran. Texter writes, pool our $5,000 together. Overthrow the federal government at this point. Another text messenger writes, I'm Republican. I'm so sick of Trump and his mouth. Just shut up, arrogant toddler. Another texter, if Trump would actually fix the economy and gut more government, he wouldn't have to try to buy an election for the Republicans. That would be worth way more than $1.3 trillion. Let's see, one texter wrote, I need a 222. Another, I'd fill my four vehicles with gasoline and maybe even my lawnmower. Another, who makes payments on an 06 Dodge? I don't make payments on an 06 Dodge. It's an 06 Titan. Texter writes, $5,000 per adult. Your household gets 10. You're right about that. I apologize. Texter writes, the $5,000 plus the DOGE check and the tariff rebates should be getting $10,000 each. Yippee! Yeah. I don't know that that's where we're going to go. Let's see. One texter writes, a Daisy BB gun doesn't qualify as a rifle. Another, if we actually get the money, I will buy you a set of new tires for that Fiat Ram so you're not driving on those slicks I saw the other day. I'm not driving on slicks. I just saw my tires. I think I'm fine. Okay. Texter writes, I'm not saying a $5,000 check is going to happen. What I am saying is that if it makes people vote Republican, then after the midterms, he turns the light off on Iran. Yeah, maybe. There may be some of that. Okay. There's a few other text messages to get to at this point. Texter writes, I think at this point, the 3Ds of 3D chess are deranged, delusional, and divisive. Another texter writes, I believe everybody has forgotten. Trump had it down to 17 cents a gallon just about a month ago, and everybody's health care bills were paid. Yeah, something tells me that wasn't right. Okay. Another texter writes, AI is going to kill all humanity in a decade. Trump knows it, so the point is moot. You know, it's an interesting story that's brought up by the listener. Okay, that's an interesting story that's brought up. I don't know if you saw that, but there was an individual that quit his job recently with one of the big AI companies, saying that AI found its way into a restricted computer that it wasn't supposed to get to on its own. And he believes that AI will have the power to start killing people by the end of the decade. I mean, this is Terminator stuff actually brought to life here. Scary. Scary stuff that's going on. Now, you know, there were a couple of references to a firearm, and I told you that I was going to make an announcement about that. So, ladies and gentlemen, there is an announcement to make today, and it's one that I'm going to need your help with, because the completely unexpected has happened. So, a couple of weeks ago, I think it was a couple of weeks ago, maybe a few weeks ago, we had the story where the North Dakota Game and Fish Department had opened up applications for their fall turkey season. And I told you that I was going to apply for a turkey tag, if for no other reason than just to try to get one so I would have an excuse to go home and tell my wife that I needed to buy a shotgun. I also told you I never expected to get one because I had never applied for a turkey tag before and had no points built up for a turkey tag. Well, the results came out, I believe it was late last week. And when I checked it, I was successful. I have drawn a turkey tag for the fall for 2026. I have no idea how to hunt for turkeys. I don't know how to do it. I've never hunted for turkeys before. I don't know what's involved. I assume there's waiting in the trees for a while and watching and using a shotgun, and that's basically all I know. So I'm considering putting data centers to the test to find out if they can hunt turkeys. Here's the idea. I'm going to Google or ChatGPT, how do I hunt for wild turkeys? And then just do whatever it wants me to do. Is this a good plan? Can Yahoo or can YouTube or ChatGPT or Google, can any of these places teach me how to hunt wild turkeys? Because apparently I have a tag and I had absolutely no expectation of getting one. And now I don't know how to hunt for them. I've never hunted for turkeys before. So at this point, yes, I've got to find a shotgun. I've got to find the appropriate hunting gear, and I have no clue how any of it works. I don't. I've never hunted a turkey before. I have no idea how I'm supposed to go about getting involved in bringing in a turkey. Do I have to call them, or do they just come to me? I don't know any of these things. Right? So our number is 775-5559. That's 775-5559. I have no idea what I need. I don't know what to buy. I don't know what to get other than apparently I need a shotgun. I think 1111 said that he had a shotgun that I could use. So maybe I won't have to buy a shotgun. But the whole point of this idea was to be able to buy a shotgun. That's kind of what I wanted to do, was buy a shotgun. Okay? So I don't know what I'm going to do, but I got a tag. And apparently I'm one of the fortunate ones that was able to get a tag with no points whatsoever built up in the lottery. I have 0 points. I've never applied for one before, and I'm successful right out the gate. 775-5559. You're on KNOX and the Ryan Cunningham Show.
1: Yeah, Ryan, I remember when you were thinking of applying, and I called you up, and I brought up the fact that this is your first time out. You have no points. How much you want to bet you get one so that you can go out and tell all these people who have been applying for years and never gotten anything, hey, I got one. Typical game and fish lottery.
0: Yeah, everything's made up and the points don't matter, right? Just like whose line is it anyway? 100%. No, I'd agree. I have no idea how I got a tag. I really don't. Texter writes, expensive weekend. Yeah, probably. Yeah, you know, probably that. But, you know, I've got some PTO I can use. And maybe go out there and try to hunt during some days off. Texter writes, moron, go to Hugo's and buy a frozen Tyson turkey. Well, you're the moron. If I'm going to go to Hugo's, I'm buying a Butterball. I'm not buying a Tyson. Texter writes, if you go buy a shotgun, buy a Mossberg 500. They last forever. They're reliable. Texter writes, aren't most of the turkeys calling you? There may be something to that. Yeah, we tend to take a few turkey calls. Here and there. Text writes, you can drive by the beet plant in East Grand Forks. There are plenty of wild turkeys there. They're almost tame enough. You could open your car door and one will climb in. That's a fair idea, but they're not in zone 50. I have to hunt them in zone 50. I don't even know what that is. I think it's Grand Forks, Nelson, Walsh, Pembina, Cavalier, and Towner counties. If I looked at the map correctly, that's where I have the opportunity to hunt turkeys in 2026. So that's what I'm up against here, okay? 775-5559. You're on KNOX, about 30 seconds. Take them.
2: Gobble, gobble.
0: That's all he had to say. Hopefully he's got more to say coming up later. We are at the Grand Cities Job Fair. We have people that are waiting to step inside Ballroom 5 and talk to their next potential employers today. We'll tell you more about who's here at the Alaris Center coming up throughout the course of the program today. But come here dressed for success and come here with an application or with a resume in hand, ready to talk to those that are going to make hiring decisions today at the Alaris Center. We're at the Greater Grand Forks Job Fair, Ballroom Number 5. Take door 4 or 5 to come in. More on that in a bit. News is next.
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15: ABC News, I'm Wayne Cabot. Missouri is getting its old map back.
16: In a brief unexplained order with no noted dissents, the Supreme Court granted a request by a Democrat-backed advocacy group to block the GOP-favored map. The decision likely ends the legal whiplash over Missouri's map 2 months to Election Day.
15: ABC's Peter Haralambos on those congressional maps. The $5,000 President Trump promised last night to all U.S. adults if Republicans win Congress is being called a bribe by Democratic leader Chuck Schumer and an economic disaster by Delaware Senator Chris Coons. He says it's a $1.3 trillion attempt to pay off voters at a time where $40 trillion in debt. The president is also promising $500 checks will go out in a few weeks to people in 30 states who he says were overcharged for Obamacare. The S&P is down, on track for a fourth straight loss. Wholesale inflation picked up last month. It's 5.4% from year to year. This is ABC News. Maybe you noticed gas prices really shot up this week. Now $4.27 for regular, $5.97 for diesel. President Trump said yesterday that prices will plunge under $2 a gallon once the Iran war ends after the election. But with no talks and none in the works, ABC News contributor Mick Mulroy says
17: the president might be referring to the fact that Iran believes that they have a lot of influence to put pressure on the White House now before the midterm elections. That influence will go away after the elections are over. There'll be no more elections during this administration, and he might be referring to the fact that he'd be more than willing to escalate militarily after that pressure goes away.
15: The members of Congress from New Mexico are demanding Apple and Google CEOs publicly commit to not changing the maps to New America, as President Trump did on the social media. It's the peak of the Atlantic hurricane season today, but so far this year, not a single Atlantic hurricane. Wayne Cabot, ABC News.
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18: North Dakota Governor Kelly Armstrong has ordered all state government agencies to fly both U.S. and North Dakota flags that have staff on Friday, September 11th. This is to honor the victims of the September 11, 2001 terrorist attacks that happened 25 years ago tomorrow. Armstrong's encouraging North Dakota residents and businesses to lower their flags in order to honor and remember the nearly 3,000 who died that day. He also encourages the flags to be lowered to pay respect to the military members who died during the global war on terror. Americans all over the nation are being encouraged to have a moment of silence at 7:46 a.m. Central Time. The first plane that was used in the attacks crashed into the Twin Towers in New York City at 8:46 a.m. Eastern Time. The Downtown Development Association says that a new art mural will be installed in downtown's Alley of Love. The alley is located just off Kitson Avenue. The project's a partnership between the DDA and the Community Foundation of Grand Forks, East Grand Forks, and Region. Jenna Brownlee of Des Moines, Iowa, was selected to create the mural, and she's beginning to work on the mural today. The mural's scheduled to be finished by next Monday. A 20-year-old Fargo man was arrested when he was reportedly found with large amounts of drugs in Devil's Lake. Court records say Sawyer Ho had over 20 grams of meth, 30 grams of marijuana, and a half gram of cocaine. Officers say the meth was packaged in multiple bags for sale, and an officer also found a gun and bullets during the search. He's facing two felony counts for drug distribution and a misdemeanor charge for drug possession. For KNOX News, I'm Alex Carminati.

Our next update out of the KNOX newsroom with Alex Carminati is on the way at 1:30. 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It must be time for the KNOX, or rather American Federal Bank, five-day forecast from staff meteorologist Mark Ewens. Increasing clouds today, a high of 83, southerlies to 25. Then fair tonight will drop 58, south winds at 15. Sunny on Friday, 77 for the daytime high. Saturday, fairly sunny, breezy 66. Sunday, mainly cloudy and 63. And then Monday, the rain comes and so does the cooler weather. We're talking about 60. I've seen some forecasts where we don't make 60 coming up on Monday. Yeah, that's a thing that's going on right now. Currently, Grand Forks and East Grand Forks checking in with, I guess, mostly sunny skies at this point. We'll call it that. And as far as our temperature is concerned, we're at 77. Weather throughout the hour. Mark Ewens forecast and severe weather information first. 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

0: Welcome back to the Ryan Cunningham Show. A texter writes, you don't need new gear for turkey hunting. Just use your wife's pink camouflage shotgun and clothes. That's hurtful. You know, I just want you to know, folks, that those text messages are hurtful. I have every intention of doing this right, okay? I'm going to respect the sport. And we've got some text messages in here about why it's so easy to get a turkey tag. And we'll talk more about that coming up as we continue along with hour number two of the Ryan Cunningham Show. We are on location today at the Alaris Center in Grand Forks. We are ready for another one of our fall Greater Grand Forks job fairs put on in conjunction with North Dakota Job Service today. If you're looking for your next big opportunity, it may be waiting for you here. Bring your resume, be dressed for success, and come out and meet those that are looking to make hiring decisions in an urgent way. So stop and see us today. Ballroom number 5. You can take doors 4 or 5 on the east side of the Alaris Center and come in to see us today. 775-5559. Turkey hunting, the potential check from Donald Trump, $5,000 directly to you if Republicans hold on to Congress in the midterms. Are you confident you're going to get that money? What are you going to spend it on? Why is it legal to bribe the American voter? All sorts of really fun things to talk about. You're on KNOX and the Ryan Cunningham Show.
1: Ryan, I have to ask you if you heard about the story about that FM diversion project.
0: The road collapsing north of Hickson?
1: Now there's that one, and then there's also the one at Oxbow. And now they're actually putting up cones, and they're actually having to go and inspect all the culverts that were actually installed. It's absolutely insane. So hopefully there's a good construction company there that can maybe we could send them down to Fargo and charge them more.
0: I haven't heard about Oxbow. I heard about Hickson. Is Oxbow a new one or an old one?
1: What do you mean as far as new or old?
0: As far as a story is concerned, I saw the story about the Hickson Road collapse on Highway 81 today. That seems like a relatively new story. Has the one by Oxbow been out there a while, or was that also new today?
1: Nope, that's also new. That was at the same time.
0: Okay. I didn't see the one about Oxbow. I did see the one about Hickson. Boy, it sounds like there's a pattern to this situation then, doesn't it?
1: Yeah, it sure seems like poor planning kind of happened, and maybe some engineers out of NDSU need to go back to school.
0: Well, I thank you for the call. I'm not going to blame it on engineers from NDSU. I don't know who the engineers were. But that in that particular scenario, I did see the story about Highway 81. The embankment has collapsed, and they showed some damage to one of the underground drainage or the under road drainage systems. It doesn't look like it held up particularly well. It looks like it held up rather poorly, to tell you the truth. And so now you've got a couple of they're going to be down for a while because of the erosion to the embankment that's supposed to be part of the FM diversion project. It does look like they had some problems with that project, and I'm not sure what those problems are. They're still investigating. The Corps of Engineers hasn't said yet what they think the problem is. So, yeah, they're going out to inspect a number of others, but I did see the one about Hickson today. You know, if it was a one-off and I thought Hickson was a one-off, okay, that's fine. But if we're dealing with multiple projects that have failed, then you've got a little bit of a pattern. Now, a texter writes, Hickson and Oxbow could be the same collapse. And you're right. Hickson and Oxbow could be the same collapse that are there. I don't know if it is or is not. The story that I saw referenced Hickson today, not Oxbow. But if it's a general reference point and it's only one, that'd be great. It's still a problem. Okay, those roads were just built, but at least then it would only be one instead of two. Okay. Texter writes, we are going to get the $5,000 check, just like we got the tariff check. Oh, and the abolishing of the income tax. I'm disappointed that I voted for Trump. Well, for those of you that are saying that about the Trump Doge check today, let me ask you this. Who else would you have voted for? That's the real question. You know, we can evaluate, when we get into these situations where we're evaluating a president, you have to evaluate a president based on what he said he would do and what he has done, or what she said she would do and what she has done. That's where you have to evaluate the president. When you're in an election, you have to evaluate this person versus that person. And sometimes you have to make a different decision. Am I disappointed that I voted for Donald Trump? No. I'm not disappointed in that. I am disappointed in his performance. And I think that it's very healthy to say it that way. When I go back and I take a look at 2016, Trump Clinton, 2020, Trump Biden, 2024, Trump Harris, when I look at those choices that I had, I'm not disappointed in the choice that I made. What I am disappointed in is what it's turned into. Because it has not turned into what it was promised to be. And I think there's a distinct difference there that needs to be respected. 775-5559. You're on KNOX and the Ryan Cunningham Show.
2: Yeah, I'm not disappointed that I voted for him. I voted for him three times. The first four times, or the first 4 years he was in, was rather good.
0: Until COVID, it was great.
2: Yeah, until COVID, it was great. We can say whatever we want about the 2020 election. I don't know if that'll ever be necessarily solved.
0: I can just hear in your voice you want to avoid another convoluted, long debate about mail-in ballots, ballot harvesting, and who won Georgia. I understand. Okay, fine. That's fair.
2: Yeah, right. And I really don't want to go down that rabbit hole, right?
0: Sure.
2: You know, Biden had his time, and yeah, I grinded through it. Did he do some good things? He did. Did he do some really horrible things? He did. When it comes to this last election, you know, it all comes down to choices, right? And I could have voted for somebody else other than Trump if he would have given me a choice to do so. What you laid at my feet pretty much was Trump, Kamala or Kamala. I still don't even know how to pronounce her name.
0: It's Kamala. It's Kamala. Like comma,
2: Kamala.
0: La. Kamala. Yep.
2: Okay. Kamala. Okay.
0: Now, just in case she runs again, it's good for you to know how to pronounce that. So.
2: Well, yeah. I still won't be voting for her if she runs again. So.
0: That's right.
2: So it really doesn't matter if I know how to pronounce her name or not, I guess, at that point. But anyway, and then who were the third-party candidates? This is how bad they were that you don't even know what their names are.
0: Right.
2: Right?
0: Yep.
2: So when you don't have a logical choice that you know can actually win an election, that's what people are stuck with. And so unfortunately, we had to go with Trump. We didn't really have a choice because we're going to end up with Kamala. And that would have been, you know, I can't say it would have been any worse than what we have right now, but
0: it definitely wouldn't
2: have been any better.
0: No, it would be worse. It would definitely be worse. I thank you for the call. I think it would be worse from the standpoint that we may not be in a war with Iran. There would be other reasons why the gas price is as high as it is. And there would be other restrictions that would have taken place in your government that would be bad restrictions that would be going on. Remember, this is the party that wants your gas-powered stove. They want your air conditioner. They want your washer. They want your dryer. They want your car. They want all of it. They want to regulate every part of everyday modern society, okay? And that's what you're up against. Now, a texter writes, you had two more choices. That's what you partisan knuckle-draggers keep getting wrong. Yeah, so did the Democrats, okay? And they didn't choose them either because they weren't logical choices. They weren't realistic choices. In the United States, you don't have realistic choices outside of the two major political parties that there are. Now, maybe someday we'll find that. But we don't have it now. And so if you go into an election, we haven't had a realistic third party since Ross Perot, or a realistic third choice since Ross Perot. And Ross Perot likely would have won in 1992 if he would have been allowed, or if he would have stayed in the race. In fact, that's worth going back to review. Keep in mind that even with Ross Perot, who got into the race, got out of the race, and got back in the race, when President Clinton won the first election, something like 54% of the country voted for somebody else. Okay? There wasn't a majority there. Ross Perot and George H.W. Bush ended up canceling each other out in that situation. So again, to say that you're disappointed you voted for Donald Trump, I don't think there's disappointment in that. It's just disappointment in how the whole thing has turned out and how his job performance is. 775-5559. You're on KNOX and the Ryan Cunningham Show.
3: Thanks for taking my call, brother. Yeah, thanks also to Packer Lady for helping prove my point. She said oh, who are the other candidates? We don't even know. That's how bad they were. Well, that's not how bad they were. That's how dim-witted our electorate is. That's how lazy our electorate is they don't even bother to look at the other choices. Here in North Dakota, I know we had at least three choices because I voted for the third one, which was Chase Oliver, Libertarian Party. I know in many other states they had Jill Stein as a choice for the Green Party. So this idea that, oh, we only had two choices, is absolute nonsense, and it just demonstrates how stupid the average voter is.
0: Did you think, let me ask you this, but when you went into the voting booth, was your intent to vote for Chase Oliver, or was that a game-time decision for you?
3: I did a lot of consideration before deciding on Chase Oliver, so it was definitely not an in-the-moment situation. I think I decided about a week or two out that that's who I was going to vote for.
0: Gotcha.
3: Based on,
0: okay.
3: Again, on careful consideration, not based on who the two parties were trying to tell me that I need to vote for, not based on my some sort of partisan cult-like mentality where I feel like the only two parties that exist in this country are Democrats and Republicans, not as somebody who's been brainwashed to basically vote on who is the most popular name on the ballot. Right? I mean, why did Donald Trump win? Reality TV star. Because
0: okay.
3: Name recognition.
0: People knew who he was.
3: They knew his face, and they know his name.
0: Okay, let's pull out of that for a second. Okay, so I asked you the first question.
3: Why pull out of it? Why not combat? Why not counter it?
0: Well, I'm going to.
3: How am I wrong?
0: Okay, I'm going to. We're just not going to continue to go down the road of why Donald Trump won this and why Donald Trump won that. I asked you about your third-party option, so you said what it was. So then the next question is, did you think that your third-party choice had a realistic chance of becoming president?
3: Yes, because if more
0: then you
3: people
0: wasted your vote.
3: Voted for that candidate, they could have won. They were on the ballot. That's all it takes to win is being on the ballot.
0: Mm.
3: I mean,
0: that's
3: again,
0: naivete. That's a lot of naivete. I mean, just being on the ballot doesn't get you anything, and I think we all know that, don't we?
3: I'll concede they didn't have a great chance of winning because of what I just laid out, which is the closed-minded, small-mindedness of people who have been locked into a duopoly lie that is you have to vote for a lesser evil and that you shouldn't explore other options because those other options, quote, don't have a chance. It's a self-fulfilling prophecy. The more talking heads like yourself say they don't have a chance, the less of a chance they're going to have, obviously.
0: Well, I thank you for the call. I'm going to go ahead. I'll bring this back up. We're going to go ahead and pivot for a couple of moments here to the Greater Grand Forks Job Fair in just a couple of moments. But I do want to mention this just as we wrap up that point. You can go ahead and hate the players, and that's what you're doing is you're hating on the voters. But sometimes what I feel like you're doing is hating the game. Okay, the game is a two-party system. It's what we have. Okay, so I mean, you can hate the game, and I would have more respect with I hate the game than the players. To say that voters are simply closed-minded because they wouldn't vote for somebody else, how about they're open-minded? They evaluated their options and determined that being in one of these two categories was the place where they could do the most good. That's very open-minded, and still leads you down that path. Okay, so we'll leave it at that. Here's what we're going to do, though. Before we go to our next break, we're going to talk to the first of our potential employers that we have here today at the Greater Grand Forks Job Fair. We're at the Alaris Center in Grand Forks today, and I believe we're joined by Natural Grocers. Is that right?
4: That's correct.
0: Okay, so I don't have a name here. Who am I speaking with?
4: My name is Christy.
0: Christy, it's nice to meet you. So, Christy, you're at Natural Grocers in Grand Forks.
4: Yes.
0: Okay, so 32nd Avenue South, right next to Berkshire Hathaway. Is that right?
4: That's correct.
0: Okay, tell us about what you're looking for in your next employee today.
4: We are looking for people that are health conscious and friendly, heavy customer service background, people that are interested in learning about nutrition.
0: Okay. And when you say learning about nutrition at your particular store, this isn't just check somebody out and get their items into a bag and move them on. You're helping them make health conscious decisions. There's a little bit more to that, isn't
4: yes,
0: there?
4: Yes, absolutely. We help customers choose products that are going to help them live a longer and better life overall.
0: Okay.
4: So.
0: All right. So you're in need of what positions today?
4: Right now, we're hiring for a produce manager. We're hiring a couple of cashiers, and we are hiring a second assistant.

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0: yep.
1: And that will route them to a place where you'll know they're in the greater Grand Forks area.
0: Yes.
1: Outstanding.
0: Absolutely.
1: Okay. Give us your hours at Natural Grocers in case somebody wants to stop by and talk to someone there.
0: Sure. Our hours are a little bit different. We open at 8:27 in the morning and go until 8:36 in the evening.
1: Explain that to me. 8:27 to 8:36. Tell me what that's about.
0: Yeah, sure. So our founder, Margaret Isley, she was very big on the customers, everything to us, because without our customers, we are nothing.
1: Okay.
0: So she never wanted to make someone feel like they were not welcome in the store. So if someone came in right at 8:30, she didn't want it to be like, oh, they're closing. I need to get everything purchased and get out as soon as possible.
1: I see. Okay.
0: So in our stores, you'll never hear us say, hey, we're closing in 15 minutes. Please bring your purchases to the front. Because we are open for our customers. So if someone comes in at 8:30, they're welcome to shop and peruse and get what they need. And we stay.
1: 8:27 till 8:36. I like that. And you're here today as well, obviously.
0: Yes, yeah.
1: Outstanding. Very nice to meet you. Thank you for joining us today.
0: Very nice to meet you, too. Thanks for giving me the time.
1: Natural Grocers, one of the employers that's looking for their next teammate here today at the Alaris Center in Grand Forks, Aurora Ballroom number 5. Stop and see us today. They're one of those that we'll be speaking with throughout the course of the day as well. But they're looking forward to meeting you. And as you heard, they have a few different positions to fill. And so experience that you have in those particular fields would be a great step in the right direction towards finding a new team to be a part of with Natural Grocers. We've got more of the Ryan Cunningham Show coming up next.
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0: Welcome back to the Ryan Cunningham Show. Yeah, apologies for the abrupt stopping of the conversation with our previous caller regarding other choices in the political system. You know, I'll agree with our previous caller. There are going to be some people who aren't aware that there are other choices on the ballot besides the two main candidates for the Republicans and the Democrats when it comes down to a presidential election. However, I think to say they're all closed-minded and describe our electorate as closed-minded, I think that's a mistake, and I think that's a little bit of an oversight. There are people that want to participate in the process with the best possible chance of success, and that's how they look at it. I think there are plenty of people that are aware that there are other candidates on the ballot. Okay, there are a few that decide to evaluate them, and I think the choice that they make is because they don't have a logistical chance of winning. In 1992, when H. Ross Perot put himself on the map, there were plenty of people that got involved with a third party. Ross Perot wins that election if he doesn't leave the race and then come back in. Ross Perot wins that thing. Well, that, and I believe his vice presidential candidate had just a disastrous appearance when it came down to the vice presidential debate. He was a weird dude that was not particularly well-spoken. But beyond all of that, back then there was a third party because there were people that were upset on both sides of the electorate. Okay? Right now, and this is, I know that our previous caller won't like this explanation, but right now, here's where we're at. Okay, there aren't any Democrats that are willing to separate themselves from other Democrats. They're in it just for wins. Okay, so whether you're the establishment Democrat or you're the new Democratic Socialist, okay, and the rapid environmentalist, you're willing to stay in there and vote for the D constantly. Okay, so asking Republicans to do it different than that is a little self-serving just for Democrats, because Democrats aren't going to do it. So if there is a closed-minded branch of the electorate, it's the liberal branch of the electorate, because they choose not to separate themselves one from the other, except for John Fetterman. He's about the only one doing it, who, by the way, we have some texts about. You're on KNOX and the Ryan Cunningham Show.
1: Ryan, you just said a number of things that I was going to say on there, and the fact is, so I heard Jay Money's call, and you know, I know the third party is a favorite topic of his, which is fine, by the way. And I would argue that this country has had third parties in there. And the last two major ones, one is current, one is not anymore. But the last two third parties that have, you know, made a shot were the Tea Party back a number of years ago. And that got absorbed by the Republican Party because they're like, oh, yeah, low taxes. We can just absorb those folks in here and, you know, call it good ourselves. But the one that's current right now, and, you know, way more scary, is, you know, the ones that we hear of, the Democratic Socialists of America, which are gaining popularity right now. And so, to your point, with the Democrats saying we're not going to distance ourselves from the Democrats, we're just going to vote for that. If you want to talk closed-mindedness, that's exactly where it's at right now. And the idea of going down the party of socialism, it's not the fact that there's no third parties, but right now the socialist Marxist party, that has taken over the Democratic Party. So for all the classical Democrats out there, feel free to, you know, once again start exercising your brains and say, what are the principles that we stand for? They might be different than the Republican principles, and that's okay. But what do we stand for, i.e. not socialism, Marxism, communism? And let's do that rather than just go along with this just because it's Democrat and we need to somehow hold seats in Congress.
0: Yeah, thank you for the call. We'll double back to some of that. There are some things that there are some legitimate reasons why Democratic Socialists are winning elections right now, and it has to do with what's not being done in society, and I think that's worth talking about. We'll get back to that in a couple of moments. 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
2: I voted for Ross Perot, and I was very proud of that vote and very disappointed when he quit. Jay Money's got to understand that the reason that the third party's been as unsuccessful as has been is because there's no backing. So my question to Jay, you know, what did he do to educate the population with regards to that third party candidate? Did he campaign for him? Did he stand out in the street holding a sign? Did he push exactly what their agenda was? I didn't hear it or see it, but that individual was not an individual I would have voted for anyway. I had my selection once Ted Cruz was out in 2016, and I ran with it, and I was pretty happy with the results of the first 4 years of Trump. And I was pretty happy with how he focused on the industrial base coming back to the United States because we saw such a huge issue with having to rely on other countries for our needs. So Jay Money, just bottom line, there's been third parties out there many times. They haven't been successful because they haven't ignited their base, and their base just isn't big enough.
0: Yeah. One of the things I've talked about with third parties is that if you're going to have a base, it has to be a base. One of the problems with the Libertarian Party in North Dakota, they don't run anybody for legislature. They don't run anybody for the House of Representatives or the Senate. They don't run for elections on the city council or city commission. They only try to hit home runs. Governor, president, maybe Senate. That's it. They never try to get things done at the smaller level, so they don't build a base. And that base is what's necessary for one of those types of candidates to prevail. And we can talk more about that as we continue. We've got news on the way in a couple of moments. At this point, let's get back to the Greater Grand Forks Job Fair. I believe we have Nicole with us.
3: Yes.
0: Is that right?
3: Mm-hmm.
0: Okay. American Crystal Sugar is here. Boy, it's kind of your season.
3: It is our season. Absolutely right now.
0: We started doing that. We're going to keep on doing that, obviously, while we dig them out of the ground and get them ready to go. But you're not talking about harvesters. You're talking about people at American Crystal Sugar, 100%, 12 months out of the year. All
3: absolutely.
0: Right?
3: Yep, I am here for our year-round staff that works in our factories, that extracts the sugar, packages, gets it out to our customers, and keeps our factories running, our electricians, our mechanics, all of those.
0: Okay, so let's talk about where you're looking first and foremost, because American Crystal Sugar has a large footprint in the Red River Valley. Who's looking for employees right now?
3: So all of us are. So as I recruit up and down the valley for us. So Drayton, East Grand Forks, Crookston, Hillsboro, and my Moorhead factory. We have openings in all of them.
0: Okay.
3: A lot of our openings in our packaging department, a lot of openings in our process department. Here in the East Grand Forks area, if that's where people are looking, our house mechanics is something that we're looking for. So if you've had that mechanical aptitude, millwright work, experience in welding, industrial mechanic type work, that's what we're looking for here.
0: You know, you don't think of those things when you hear about American Crystal Sugar because you think about people that are going to extract the sugar.
3: Correct.
0: And people who are going to package the sugar. You don't know about some of the things that go on in the background to keep the hardware working, but you need those people as well instead of calling for repairs all the time, I suppose.
3: Yes, absolutely. So yes, the people that keep our factories running, the people that get them up and going, you know, a couple months ago when we started up our factories and got ready for the beets, those mechanics are critically important to us. So, and that's what we're looking for, several of them here in the East Grand Forks area, of course, across my whole valley, but those are my key ones I'm going for today.
0: Okay, absolutely. So mechanics, those are mechanically inclined millwrights, but then in general, if you're looking for a change, I hear that I think the messaging is that it's sweet working for American Crystal Sugar, is that right?
3: It is a sweet gig, is what I've been told. No, it is. I love working there. A lot of our employees love working there. You know, once you start working at Crystal Sugar, a lot of our employees stay there for 20, 30, 40, 50 years.
0: Okay.
3: So it's a good place to work. We have excellent benefits. Our wages are extremely competitive. So it's a good place to work. With the schedules that we have there, it gives you a really good work-life balance. I mean, the reality is working in my factories, you get 14 days off a month just because of how the schedule works.
0: Okay.
3: On top of that, pay time off, sick leave, vacation, things like that as well. So.
0: Wow. Okay. Some really great opportunities with American Crystal Sugar. I've often wondered, Nicole, does anybody ever sneak a bag of sugar out of the plant? Like, does that happen?
3: I cannot speak to that.
0: Okay, all right.
3: To be honest.
0: You know.
3: We do not have taste testers, I can tell you that.
0: Okay. Okay. I just wanted to check if maybe that was one of the ancillary benefits of working for American Crystal Sugar. Once in a while, that box of 12 had 11 in it. Must have forgot to put the 12th one in, right?
3: It was the automated robots that did it.
0: It's not us. Yeah,
3: it's
0: no human error at all. If somebody's interested in work at American Crystal Sugar, obviously they can come here and talk to you today.
3: Yes, absolutely.
0: But all throughout the course of the year, how can they get in touch with you about working at American Crystal Sugar?
3: Sure. If you go to crystalsugar.com, button up in the upper right-hand corner says careers. Click on that. It's going to show you everything that I have available in the valley. It's also going to show you what's available in our corporate office or our technical services center that's also located in Moorhead. But
0: okay. Go
3: right there, filter it by what location you're looking for or maybe by what type of job you're looking for, and it'll show you what we have available.
0: crystalsugar.com.
3: Correct.
0: Upper right-hand corner. Or stop and see Nicole today. Wednesday. She's ready to talk to you. And again, you want to set up interviews. You want to do that, right?
3: Absolutely, we do.
0: Okay, let's do that today. Nicole, thank you for joining us. Appreciate it.
3: Thank you.
0: That's Nicole from American Crystal Sugar joining us here today as part of the Greater Grand Forks Job Fair here on KNOX from the Alaris Center. We're in ballroom number 5. Use doors number 4 or 5 to come in to the Alaris Center today and speak with our employers that have gathered in ballroom number 5 to talk with you. We've got more coming up next. Let's get news out of the newsroom with Alex Carbonati.
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5: On Tuesday, East Grand Forks City Clerk Renee Olson outlined how the early voting process will work for this year's general election on November 3rd. Early voting by absentee ballot starts September 18th in Minnesota. And Olson says state regulations no longer allow early voting at City Hall. She explains how residents can get absentee ballots.
6: Residents can request an absentee ballot online for their federal, state, and county elections by going to minnesotavotes.gov and then click on other ways to vote. Also, they can call Polk County at 218-281-2554 to request an application be mailed to them, or they can stop in at the Polk County office. That's at 612 North Broadway, room 225 in Crookston.
5: Minnesota doesn't require voters to provide a reason for voting absentee. Absentee ballots must be received by election day to be counted, and this type of voting starts 46 days before election day. DFL U.S. Senate nominee Peggy Flanagan says she's accepted invitations to participate in 2 debates with Republican nominee Michelle Tafoya before the November election. Flanagan's campaign says NPR News in St. Paul would host one, and the other would happen in Duluth and be televised through a KBJR Fox 9 partnership. Dates and broadcast details have not yet been finalized, and Tafoya has yet to accept the invitations. For KNOX News, I'm Alex Carminati.
0: Our next update from Alex Carminati in the KNOX Newsroom is on the way, coming up at 2:02. 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It's 1:39, almost 1:40. It must be time for a KNOX American Federal Bank 5-day forecast from staff meteorologist Mark Ewens. Today we're talking about increasing clouds, and we're looking for 83 for the daytime high today. We'll see southerlies to around 25. Then for tonight, fair skies will drop to 58, and south winds will be at 15. And then Friday, partly sunny skies and a high temperature of around 77. Saturday, fairly sunny, 66. Then Sunday, Monday, cloudy, 63 on Sunday. Monday, we're looking at rain and 60. Currently, Grand Forks, East Grand Forks, we've got sunny skies for the most part at this point, and our temperature reading coming in at 79 degrees. 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If I may, before we take our next break, we have some text messages kind of generally summarizing the same thing. Texter writes, I had almost forgotten we're all stupid and simple-minded if we don't agree with Jay Money. Another says, if you don't agree with Jay, you're stupid in his mind. Clearly, it's a two-party system at this point. A libertarian vote is the waste of a vote. Another texter writes, I'm glad idiots like Jay Money waste their votes on a candidate that will never win. Keep it up. Here's the thing. I heard the phone call. Obviously, I was on the other side of it. Here's what I think is I'm not going to put words in Jay Money's mouth, and I'm not necessarily here to defend him, but I think that what he's pointing out is that as much as there isn't a chance for a third-party candidate to win, with many people that are voting, there's very little chance that they would consider a third-party candidate at all. Like, they would just completely discount looking for a third-party candidate as a send-them-a-message type of vote. We just don't seem to do that anymore. The tribalization is much more heavy now than it used to be. And so I think that's probably what he was trying to say. I bet he's also a little frustrated with where we're at, because you know what? We're all frustrated. Okay, we're all frustrated here at this point. $4 gasoline. You know, those that didn't like Donald Trump, that didn't vote for Donald Trump when he won, the one thing that you could take away from that was, well, you know what, he'll probably be okay on the economy. And he's not. High interest rates, gas at $4. Somebody can call it and say, well, it'd be a lot worse. Okay, fine, it would. But he still hasn't performed to the level that he said he was going to. And that frustration is going to manifest itself in a lot of ways. When you're going back and looking over voting results, you're probably going to say to yourself, yeah, you know what? We should have voted third party. Someone already said it. You know, this whole started when a texter texted in and said, I really regret voting for Donald Trump. So a lot of that is buyer's remorse that is happening now. And I wanted to point out for the record that you don't have to be disappointed that you voted for Trump. The system's the system. And if you don't like the system, don't hate the players, hate the game. 775-5559. You're on KNOX and the Ryan Cunningham Show.
7: Well, I heard one of my favorite buzzwords, wasted vote. You mind talking about that just for a sec?
0: Go ahead.
7: So by voting for the person that I decided was the person that I most wanted to vote for, I wasted my vote. So is it only a good vote if I try to pick the winner, if I think that the person I'm voting for is going to win? That's the only good vote. So voting for the candidate I actually like is a wasted vote. Is that right?
0: I wouldn't necessarily call it a wasted vote unless, as you said, you felt like your candidate had a chance of winning, which they did not. If we're just going to level with each other and say, listen, my candidate had no chance of winning whatsoever, but I wanted to send a message, or I felt like the message I wanted to send was to the candidate, I like what you're doing, or this is where I stand, then that's not a wasted vote. But if you really think that there's a third party that's in there that's going to win, then you're wasting your vote.
7: Okay, well, let me try to find a little common ground here.
0: Okay.
7: Do I think that my candidate... Do I think Chase Oliver had a good chance of winning? Oh, no, not at all. A very slim chance. Nearly no chance. I know that. I'm not an idiot. I'm not naive, as some people are trying to say. But he had a chance. There's always a chance. And this is what I mean about the narrow-mindedness, about the closed-mindedness of people, because they're just not even willing to try something new or give it a chance.
0: What states was Chase Oliver on the ballot in?
7: Vote based on fear.
0: No, I want to evaluate the chance that he had to vote. What states was Chase Oliver on the ballot in?
7: I'm pretty sure he was on the ballot in every single state, all 50.
0: Okay, because the Libertarians don't have automatic ballot access.
7: Ryan, if you get on the ballot in North Dakota, you're probably going to be on the ballot in every state, because it's really hard to be a presidential candidate and get on the ballot in North Dakota. It is. California's usually got, I don't know, 7, 8 choices somewhere in there. North Dakota, you get 2 or 3 usually.
0: Okay.
7: So my point, but I guess it's just this idea of the lesser evil thing, right? This is the mindset. This is the programming that the duopoly has put into all these texters' heads, and clearly yours as well, where they've convinced you to vote out of fear, because if you don't vote for the red team, you're going to hand the election over to the blue team, or vice versa, right? Ultimately, that's what you're doing. It's, oh, you don't want to hand the election over to the other guy, so forget about the candidate you actually want to vote for, and just pick one of the two evil ones that we're telling you are your only two options. This is the mindset you're in. This is what you believe. You believe that, right?
0: I don't believe that that's what people believe. I believe they're choosing. I believe they're choosing the best choice for what their vote's going to be.
7: Where does the lesser evil argument come from then? If that's not what, why then every time that I bring up that you have multiple options and that you can vote for an alternate party, why is it that every time I do that, I get faced with the same argument of the lesser evil or the wasted vote or the don't stand a chance?
0: Because the party mentality that we have in the United States, I've already fleshed this out for you. The party mentality that we already have in the United States that only works on one side. It only works on one side of the ledger in the United States. There's only one party in the United States that is expected to vote for somebody else if their candidate is not likable, and that's the Republican Party. In the Democratic Party, you're expected to lockstep and join file.
7: Now you're just Now you're spinning BS. Plenty of people vote.
0: I'm not.
7: Yeah, plenty of folks voted for Jill. In fact, Jill Stein, the progressive candidate, who the Dems would be the ones leaving the Democrats and voting alternately for her, are lefties, right? She got more votes than Chase Oliver, who is the ostensibly more conservative, being running for the Libertarian Party, right?
0: Yeah, so but those the folks that voted for Jill Stein probably weren't Democrats.
7: I understand your argument. I understand the majority argument that is like, yeah, we're just afraid, because there's just too many dumb people.
0: Okay, you know what? Now I'm gonna escalate. It's not fear. Okay, it's not fear. It's wanting to participate in the process in a winning way. Okay? People don't feel like going to the track and wagering on a horse with a broken leg. You don't do that. You don't go to the track and say, I don't like this one. I don't like this one. I'm going to put a bet on a horse with a busted leg. And that's every third party that's out there right now. It's foolish. It's ridiculous. If you want to participate in the process in a way that actually has a voice in the United States, this is what you get. You wait until a third party has an alley, and then you participate with that third party. Until then, you do what you think based on the top two leaders, because that's the process we have. It's not fear. It's not closed-mindedness. And I'm a little bit tired of your insults towards people that see it that way.
7: So when I say self-fulfilling prophecy, when I point out that a majority of the talking heads use their platform to push this narrative, do you think that could be possible? That
0: in 1992, those talking heads, were all for Ross Perot. In 1992, Ross Perot had a chance to change all of this. And I realize you might be a little too young to remember 1992. But in 1992,
7: that was the first election I remember, to be honest.
0: Okay,
7: with you,
0: so Ross Perot did not fail because of the talking heads. Okay, when there is a third-party candidate that can win, the talking heads will be all about it. Why? Because it's a major news story, and we can't ignore it.
7: Do you know how many things have happened, how many changes have been made since Ross Perot ran and did very well?
0: Oh, I know.
7: The duopoly got terrified when that happened, and so
0: exactly.
7: They changed a bunch of things to make it even harder.
0: And that's why I'm saying to you, don't hate the players, hate the game. Don't sit here and tell us that all the voters are only voting out of fear and only voting out of closed-mindedness. The game gave us what the game gave us.
7: At least you're admitting that you use your platform to keep people into a very narrow mindset instead of opening their minds. And that's, at least you're honest about that.
0: How did I admit that?
7: With everything you said here during this conversation.
0: Okay, well then, that's proof positive you didn't hear anything in this conversation you just spoke. I thank you for the call. We're going to get back to a few more callers that we have for you here in a couple of moments. Our next conversation from the Greater Grand Forks Job Fair is standing by, and we've talked with Nicole before. Nicole is with the United States Postal Service, and we're here again to tell you that the demise of the USPS is rumor and not fact, right, Nicole?
8: Correct.
0: Okay, very good. You know, all we hear is we're going to close postal services and we're going to eliminate the deliveries, and what's going to happen? Then you're here saying, no, we're hiring people, right?
8: We are hiring people. Again, there's always speculation and all that. Things like that don't happen overnight. They've talked about things like five-day delivery for years and years. As we know, government takes a long time before anything happens. So, no, we're hiring. We need you. The Grand Forks Post Office has a hiring hub that is now officially opening up on the 18th on Fridays, on Mondays. So if you have interest in the post office, or if you have questions, or if you just want more information, you can stop in, and we'd be happy to assist and answer any questions that you might have. So,
0: you know, when we say what positions is the post office interested in, somebody might say, well, they're interested in people that deliver the mail, but there's more to the postal service than that.
8: There is a lot more to that. There is the rural delivery, the people that are in the country, which is outside work as well. There's positions in the plant operation. operations, whether it's overnights, days, lots of different things. The other thing, there's transportation, there's IT department, the Postal Service hires nurses, lawyers, engineers. So again, most people start with their foot in the door doing delivering the mail, selling the stamps, but the opportunity for advancement is there. Most of our entry-level supervisors start at $81,000 a year. That is without a degree. So if you're somebody that's not sure where you want to go, or if you want other opportunities, you can start with one job with the Postal Service and lead to many other positions and try different things out. And there's a post office in every city, so lots of possibilities.
0: Absolutely. Now, when you're hiring in Grand Forks, are you hiring specifically for Grand Forks, or are you looking around the region as well?
8: So that hiring hub is open to help anybody apply for any location. But specifically, we are needing positions filled in Grand Forks, Crookston, all the little facilities all around here as well. So again, we're like any other company. We're struggling for, you know, and people to apply and do the positions. So if you have interest or want to know, things can change on a dime where we're not hiring and 2 weeks later we are hiring. As people move up, they transfer, lots of different things. So if you have interest, like I said, I hope to have people stop over and see what we can do to help them with the process.
0: And the benefits, it's a federal government operation, so the benefits are very good, aren't they?
8: Yep, benefits are great. I myself get about 5 weeks of vacation a year plus my holidays off. So again, the sooner you get into the post office, the sooner you can start, you know, reaping the benefits of all that stuff.
0: Boy, that's outstanding. So you said the hub's available. Tell us how to get in touch with that again.
8: So Grand Forks Post Office, Fridays and Mondays. It's a walk-in, so you can walk in at any time, and there's an actual room. We have computers. There's somebody on site to explain the positions, talk about the tests that you have to take when you enter the post office. Pretty much hold your hand through all the steps, because again, there's drug testings, there is fingerprinting, all those items that come with government employment.
0: Okay.
8: So otherwise, if people are interested, they don't have to wait for those hub hours. You can stop in and just ask for Nicole or ask for the person in charge of hiring. So.
0: Fridays and Mondays at the Grand Forks Postal Service.
8: Correct. Yep.
0: Outstanding. Nicole, thank you.
8: Thank you.
0: That's Nicole joining us today from the U.S. Postal Service. And again, all the things you hear about, they're not going to deliver the mail. They're going to deliver the mail. In fact, they're hiring people to do just that and so many other things. And again, you can find Nicole here at the Greater Grand Forks Job Fair. So stop in and see what she has to say, or you have the opportunity to go to that hiring hub that is available for you at the United States Postal Service as well. And as you heard, it's Fridays and Mondays that they have available to you to be able to stop in and find out more about what's happening there. Got a couple of quick calls that we can take. You're on KNOX. Thank you for calling.
9: Yeah, hello?
0: Yes, go ahead.
9: Yeah, hi. I wanted to talk to Nicole there. But I missed her, I guess.
0: Well, they're not taking calls today. That's okay. You could stop in wanted to. Okay.
9: I just wanted to tell her that I retired from the Postal Service after 30 years here in Grand Forks, and it was the best job I ever had.
0: Ringing endorsement. I like that. Thank you so much. I'll make sure and let her know that you said that. You're on KNOX on the Ryan Cunningham Show.
10: Yeah, Ryan, you and Jay Money have kind of gotten in with back and forth. And I would say in the discussion, the only truly wasted vote is the vote that's never cast. And at national elections, if we aren't even getting 50% turnout, if Jay Money and those like him want to get a candidate in, they should be advocating among the people who aren't even voting. If you have a bunch of disenfranchised voters, who better to get to vote for your candidate? And a lot of people have even mentioned when it comes to, for example, the Libertarian Party. You run a national candidate, but you rarely hear anything about the locals. In the state of North Dakota, we're basically a one-party state at this point. The Republican Party is pretty much running everything. If you want to get rid of the two-party system or have a new two-party system in the state, fine. In North Dakota, the Democrat Party is persona non grata. Maybe the Libertarian Party should start working here.
0: Got it. Thank you for the call. 30 seconds hard, caller. Go ahead.
11: Hey, Ryan. Just wanted to give Jay Money another option. Some of us believe in who we're voting for, coming from one of the stupid, simple-minded people. But you know what? It doesn't matter because Hillary called us deplorables and Biden called us garbage. Thank you.
0: Yeah, thank you for the call. I mean, there is all of that as well. I think he's referring to people who say that they regret who they voted for in 2024 more than anything. All right, hour number three of the program is on the way. News next.
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18: ABC News, I'm Wayne Cabot. So far, Republicans are largely silent on President Trump's pledge to pay $5,000 to every American adult if Republicans maintain control of Congress in November. He calls it a dividend. Democrats call it a bribe. Here's Kentucky Governor Andy Beshear.
19: Last night, the president made himself the briber-in-chief. It is not legal to offer people money for their vote. But if we know one thing about Donald Trump, it's he's never paid a bill he's owed, whether it's in the private sector or as president.
18: Republicans today lost their attempt to change Missouri's congressional map for this year's election. The Supreme Court indefinitely ruling without comment. Video verified by ABC News shows Houthi forces now in the Red Sea port city of Mocha. Yemen says the Houthis now control that city. The news pushing up already high oil prices higher. Crude oil up about $108 a barrel right now. This is ABC News. This morning, Lindsay Clancy's attorney renewed his push to have the Plymouth Superior Court toss out her triple murder case, arguing prosecutors failed to show enough evidence to support a conviction. Americans too young to remember 9/11 don't know of a world where everyone was together, at least for a while. At a 9/11 ceremony today in New York, Chuck Schumer, then a freshman senator, wished we could share that feeling again.
20: I pray that the same sense of common purpose that infused this city and this nation after we were attacked will again be possible.
18: Today, 100 million Americans weren't alive when America came under attack 25 years ago tomorrow. The S&P 500 is down about 0.5%, on track for a fourth straight loss. Wholesale inflation ticked up last month 5.4% year to year. I'm Wayne Cabot, ABC News.
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1: Low 80s and breezy today with winds out of the south around 25. Your KNOX five-day forecast follows the news. Good afternoon. Here are your latest stories. Grand Forks City Administrator Todd Phelan says the biorefinery project could be bought in the next several months by a new European partner. The Gateway Drive plant has been shut down since 2022 over wastewater violations. The ownership group plans to visit and tour the facility later this month or in October. Governor Kelly Armstrong ordering flags at state buildings lowered to half staff tomorrow, honoring the victims of the September 11th terror attacks 25 years later. He's asking residents to do the same and also to observe a moment of silence at 7:46 tomorrow morning, marking when the first plane hit the World Trade Center. A new study recommends raising North Dakota traffic fines. Starting fines for speeding, seatbelts, and right-of-way would jump from $20 to $50. Child restraint fines would also rise to $50. The Highway Patrol says most fines haven't changed since 1973, but even with the increase, North Dakota would still charge less than both Minnesota and South Dakota. Grand Forks Red River High School has won T-Mobile's 5K Fridays contest for the second year in a row, earning another $5,000. Last year's money went to branding and weight room gear. This year, money will likely go toward more facility upgrades. This look at news brought to you by Grand Cities Monument. I'm Jennifer Leverenz, KNOX News.
0: Our next update from Jennifer Leverenz in the KNOX Newsroom is on the way coming up at 2:30. 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It's time for the KNOX American Federal Bank five-day forecast from staff meteorologist Mark Ewens. Today, we're calling for increasing clouds in 83. We'll see southerlies to around 25. Tonight, fair skies will dip to 58, south winds at around 15, and then sunny on Friday with a high temperature of 77. Saturday, fairly sunny, 66. Mainly cloudy on Sunday, 63. That's when the change really sets in. Rain in 60 coming up on Monday. Fall weather is on the way. The cool down is happening. Currently, Grand Forks and East Grand Forks. You wouldn't know about a cool down today. We're going to find the 80s before it's over. 79 right now. Weather throughout the hour. Mark Ewens forecast. 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

0: What started out as comments about the Trump dividend, which was brought up last night at part of the Republican midterm convention, where the president says, if you return a Republican Congress to him, he will send every American adult, a citizen, every American citizen who is an adult, a $5,000 Trump dividend. It'll cost $1.3 trillion, and it led to a conversation about how America is doing, how the United States is doing right now. And, you know, the economy is not functioning at a place where it's good for the American people. You know, I've been enheartened to the point where we're not hearing a lot of, hey, how's that stock market and all those things? Because people now realize that that just doesn't affect everybody's day. The gas price is not something that we were promised, and inflation and interest rates are not what we were promised by this president. And again, I'm not telling you that I'm evaluating him versus Kamala Harris, because that's where a lot of the debate always tends to go. Well, it would have been worse with this, or it would have been worse with that. Okay, those are all fine and good to say those things. But the fact of the matter is that you can evaluate the president based on what he said he was going to do versus what he's done. And those two just don't match. At this point, 775-5559 is how you join us. We continue our presence today at the Greater Grand Forks Job Fair. We are at the Alaris Center outside of Ballroom Number 5. We have more employers to talk to coming up this hour. We've had some great employers here already. They are looking for their next team members. And so come dressed for success, bring a resume, and get ready to talk to people about your next career opportunity, because it could be waiting for you today here at the Greater Grand Forks Job Fair at the Alaris Center in Grand Forks. We're in Ballroom Number 5, use doors 4 or 5 on the west side, or I'm sorry, the east side of the building, and come on in and see us. 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
1: Hey, thank you for taking my call. I love your show.
0: Thank you.
1: My other comment is talking about the $5,000 check. I guess my question is, I've never been able to trust the politicians on what they promise, because they never come through. So I wouldn't take it too serious.
0: Well, that's fair, and I thank you for the call. I mean, I get what you're saying there as far as never coming through, but the thing about President Trump is what he campaigned on was pretty finite. Gas prices and inflation. I mean, he said costs were going to come down and gas prices were going to come down, and they haven't done that. And so when you're judging about, you know, a politician coming through on this or that, the promises that were made by this president were pretty, they weren't small, but they were noticeable. You know, they really were. They were driving by a sign on 32nd Avenue South or Washington Street or Columbia Road or anywhere that you go where there's an exit on the interstate and seeing those red numbers that are the gas price and knowing that he is president. And that's not happening. These gas prices look just like Joe Biden gas prices, and in some cases, maybe a little bit worse. And that affects us. It affects our psyche, and it affects our purchasing prices, our purchasing decisions on a regular basis. Now, we've talked about this before. You'll still buy gas. You have to. And that's the next defense that people come to. Well, people are still buying gas. Yeah, it's what they're not doing. They're not purchasing durable goods. They're not upgrading their appliances. They're not going out to the restaurant to have dinner. They're cutting out those things because gas prices are high. And that's not the sign of a U.S. economy that's doing well. And I think right now we'd have to say the United States economy is not doing well. Not for the average American. Yeah, the Dow Jones Industrial Average is way up there. I get it. I mean, the Dow Jones Industrial Average is high, and you say, well, my retirement account loves it. And those are all defenses, but they're not defenses of how this economy affects people on a day-to-day basis. And that's really what we're dealing with this president right now. So he shows up last night and makes a $5,000 promise. And again, we asked you at the beginning of the show today, would you even see it if the election goes his way? Because we've talked about a tariff check. We've talked about a DOGE check. None of those things have happened. Okay, so you've got that going for you. But the other part of it is it like morally or ethically responsible to tell the American people that if you give me the Congress you want, I'm going to send you money. That seems just like such a cross-up in the legalese that goes on in that situation. So that really seemed like a strange scenario. And we'll take your calls on that. 775-5559 is how you join us. A texter writes, I think President Trump's picks for people in power were terrible. John Thune has been a scab on his nose the whole time he's been president. Mitch McConnell, a dying piece. Another texter writes, don't forget to acknowledge how he shut down the border. Things will get better. Yeah, there are some wins there. Okay, there have been some wins there, but for the American people and the American economy, have those wins been what they need to be? And after all, he's making the promise of $5,000 checks at this point. We'll talk more about that as we continue. As we mentioned, we are at the Greater Grand Forks Job Fair today. And our next employer that we're going to speak with is Tiana. She's from Hugo's. How are you doing, Tiana?
2: I'm great. How are you?
0: Good. So you're here today looking for people all over the city because, after all, Hugo's has a pretty big footprint in town,
2: yes.
0: Right?
2: Yes. We got a few people that are retiring out there, so we're moving around. We got a lot of managing positions open right now. So.
0: Okay. So tell us what kind of positions besides managing, or are they just managing? They're looking to hire
2: We have all of the above. Managing all the way down to entry-level cashiering, courtesy, grocery clerks, all the way up to maintenance, dairy managers, deli managers, maintenance, even some wine and spirits clerks out there. So
0: fantastic. And the nice thing about Hugo's is that there's probably a vacancy in the store near where I live, right?
2: Absolutely.
0: I mean, you've got quite a few of them in town.
2: Yes.
0: So.
2: Yep, five in town and the surrounding area. Yep.
0: Outstanding. Okay. So do people need previous experience to apply for the jobs with you?
2: Yeah, you know, depends on the position, of course. So we're open to sitting down and discussing with you your background. Absolutely.
0: Okay. So people should come in today, and you said all around the area. Are you also hiring for the positions that are out of town, or are you specifically concentrating on Grand Forks?
2: All of the above.
0: Okay.
2: Out of town, in town, you can come on in. We have switched our system to all online applications now, so we're moving up in the world.
0: Okay, because I know Spot in Grafton,
2: mm-hmm.
0: right? Spot in Fawston.
2: Yep.
0: You have a store in Jamestown.
2: Crookston. River.
0: Okay.
2: Yep. Park Rapids.
0: Okay.
2: Pine River, Baudette, War Road, you name it.
0: Wow. I didn't realize there were that many of them out there.
2: Absolutely, yep.
0: Okay, all right. So if you're hearing this today and you're not able to make it to the Greater Grand Forks Job Fair and visit with Tiana, all website applications, tell people what website to go to.
2: Yeah, gohugos.com. I also wanted to mention we have a one-day sale going on today, so pop on out and see if you can get some sales.
0: Okay, so those are at the stores.
2: Yes.
0: Okay, so a one-day sale going on just today.
2: Just today.
0: Okay, but today you're looking for some employees.
2: Absolutely.
0: Okay, and so gohugos.com, you said. Is there a number to call if people wanted to call, they can't make it in today?
2: There's if you call 701-746-0688 and extension 10872, you can reach me and I can direct you where to go.
0: Okay, sounds great. But the easiest way is gohugos.com. That's
2: yes.
0: easy.
2: Yep.
0: Okay. Tiana, thank you for joining us today. Appreciate
2: thank
0: it.
2: Thank you.
0: That's Tiana joining us today from Hugo's. And again, Hugo's with that big, like I said, I didn't realize they had that big a footprint all around the region, but they do. And they're looking to fill some positions today in Grand Forks and elsewhere. And so if you have the opportunity to stop in and visit with Tiana, they would love to visit with you about perhaps them being your next opportunity with Hugo's. 775-5555 is the number to call. A texter writes, I didn't agree with him saying the $5,000 payment, but what's the difference between that and him saying, if you give me Congress, I will lower each adult's taxes by $5,000? There maybe isn't, I guess, a financial difference in that. There certainly is an ethical one, though. Okay, I mean, money straight up for votes is bribery. I think we can all agree on that. And not only that, but we're not talking about policy decisions. A $5,000 tax cut is meant to be permanent. Okay, a $5,000 one-time cash transaction is an inducement. That's a bribe. Okay, that's not the way that that's supposed to go. It's supposed to be a different process altogether, and that would be the difference. A texter writes, we should go back to weigh the farmers. The word way is weird in here. We should go back to the way the framers of the Constitution appointed senators by the states. That worked for 875 years. I think people kind of like having a direct influence over their senators. I don't know that you want legislators, because you know what? If we had legislators that were picking senators, you'd quite often have mixed messages coming out of a state. If you think about it from that perspective, you know, states speaking with a voice is sometimes important. And you'd have mixed messages coming out of a state if your legislature is the way it is. I mean, you wouldn't have a legitimate run for an office at that point. So I think voting for the senators is just fine. 775-5559. You're on KNOX and the Ryan Cunningham Show.
3: Yes, I've got a question for you.
0: Okay.
3: Sure. President Trump is offering us $5,000. Well, what is worse, taking a one-time $5,000 or these Democrats, which are progressive and almost leaning to becoming communists now because the communists are almost bribing the Democrats to come their way? What's worse, giving us Medicare and free money from the government the rest of our life? I'll take the $5,000 once.
0: Well, I understand where you're going with it. I thank you for the call, but you know what? It's the difference is the process. If the Democrats run on a process of free health care and, you know, some Medicaid for all, and they run on a policy of that and they win, then they ran on policy. Okay, that's what they ran on. And their policy, by the way, here's a big difference in what you're describing or discussing. Their policy for free Medicare for all affects everybody, not just those that voted for Republicans. Now, you can say the $5,000 would, too. There would be people that would reap the benefits of $5,000 who voted for Democrats. So, yeah, there's a fly in the ointment with that one as well. But the fact of the matter is policy discussions are always much more healthy than one-time cash payments as a bribe for do this and I will do that. I mean, here's the thing. If President Trump believes that he should send us $5,000 in dividend checks for whatever reason, then he should do that no matter who holds Congress. Because that's his policy. That's what I would argue would be the biggest difference in all of that. I think our caller has returned. Welcome back to the program.
3: Yeah, I'm just calling back again. I should have mentioned one more thing. Okay, if he's promising this, and the Republicans are coming to this convention, and they're going to be okay, I'm along with it, they're basically going to be forced, even if this $5,000 comes along, they'll have to vote on it, so it will become policy.
0: It would become policy, but it's not a policy discussion that we're debating right now. We're debating an inducement or a bribe, not a policy.
3: I don't consider it a bribe. It's not any worse than the communists offering us free health care, free Medicare, free SNAP foods. I mean, they want to give you everything on a platter.
0: Mm.
3: That's a bribe to me. But I know where you're coming from, but to me, it's still a bribe. Well,
0: yeah, but
3: for me, we'll get all these handouts.
0: Yeah, but everybody gets that, and it happens no matter who's in charge at that point. It's not an inducement for an action.
3: Okay, but I mean, it's getting worse. More and more people are looking for those handouts.
0: No, I agree with you. I need to move on. I appreciate the call. Financially, it may be far worse, and I think that's the argument that you're making. One time, $5,000 versus forever spending. Okay, financially, sure, it's way worse as far as the bottom line is concerned. But when it comes down to an inducement for a vote, this is worse because we're not debating policy. This is give me what I want, I give you what you want. Not do what's best for the country and embrace this policy because that's what I want to do, which is also best for the country. There are two very distinct terms of thought there. Here on KNOX and the Ryan Cunningham Show.
4: Yeah, Ryan, for the sake of argument, if this $5,000 check that we're all supposedly going to get comes through, I swear, mark the tape right now, I will get a banana costume, I will dress up in it, and I will sing the Peanut Butter Jelly Time song and post it to the group chat because, you know, we're not getting $5,000. And why would we want that? We're $40 trillion in debt. We shouldn't be, oh, boy, we got a little crumb of bread thrown to us, a bunch of little, you know, subservient ducks. We should be wanting to cut these entitlement programs and welfare programs. We should want to cut down on the budget, spend even less money, and then you know what we can do instead of throwing $5,000 at everybody, which is not going to happen anyways, lower people's taxes. give people the option to opt out of Social Security and put that towards tax credits, what they've paid in for, you know, however long they've worked. But no, we're not going to do that.
0: Yeah, I thank you for the call. We're certainly not going to give you the opportunity to opt out of Social Security because, as we mentioned before, you're paying for a need right now. Social Security is not a personal retirement plan. It's a tax. But, I mean, that's what Social Security is. In order to change that, one generation is going to have to pay twice. And it isn't going to be mine, thankfully. You're on KNOX and the Ryan Cunningham Show.
5: Fighting Sioux forever. Mr. Ryan.
0: Mm-hmm.
5: You know, if there was Medicare for all, gradually take down to 50, down to 40, just keep chopping it, until we're all on that, would that be a winning prescription for to hold power for politicians? Think that would work?
0: Medicare for all?
5: Yeah.
0: Well, it's an approach to health care, I guess.
5: I was looking. I think our health care premiums are going to be up like 40% this year and next year, projected, 38%. I mean, something's got to give. We can't. People can't afford it.

0: by fixing it. But in the hockey, the reason I know there's a big volleyball tournament going on right now at the Lights in Fargo, West Fargo.
1: Yep.
0: Big tournament.
1: Mm-hmm. It's not a tournament, it's a showcase. It's just a showcase, but that's fine. Go ahead.
0: Well, it's the same. Draws people. It's athletic events, right?
1: It's not a three-day tournament where everybody's coming for all 3 days. Various teams are playing a match. They're outside today, tomorrow, whatever. So it's not a tournament, but go ahead. It's fine.
0: Yeah, okay. Well, the point is, the rest of the state make mistakes, and they seem to clean it up. We're not going to clean up that mess downtown, are we?
1: Well, they didn't make a mess in West Fargo, so I don't know where the comparison comes from.
0: Who didn't make a mess? Grand Forks?
1: No, the people that own the Lights didn't make a mess in West Fargo. There was no mess to clean up.
0: Well, he didn't. Barry walked away from Grand Forks. He left a mess. Right?
1: Yeah, he walked away from a number of things, but the Lights was already built. So there wasn't anything to make a mess of in West Fargo. I think they're doing okay.
0: And remember this, he's the guy who didn't want Ralph Ingelstad to build it 15,000, and he's the guy who built it, the basketball arena that's way too small. And then he leaves town. Then he gives us this as a final gesture. Thanks, Todd.
1: Well, I thank you for the call. There's a lot there. I don't know that we're going to get to the bottom of any of it, but the fact of the matter is it's not blight that's being left there. And I don't know that there's a need for a hockey arena downtown. This dabbling in outdoor sports is nice and cute and fun. But then what do we do the other times of the year? It gets to be 30 below zero. And where are we going to stand and sit and do all those things? You're on KNOX and the Ryan Cunningham Show.
2: Yeah, I just did the math on the $5,000 bonus times the number of eligible voters. It'd be $1,400,000,000,000.
1: Yeah, the estimate's $1.3 trillion. We talked about that earlier. But, hey, what's $100 billion between friends? $1.3, $1.4, right. You know, whatever, right? So,
2: and if we have that much money sitting around right now, why can't we apply that to gas prices?
1: Well, how would you apply it to gas prices?
2: Well, give people a gas rebate or something. If apparently the money's there.
1: Clearly the money's not there, but I think that's probably your argument in the first place, the money's not there. As far as a gas rebate is concerned, if we sent you a check for $5,000, well, couldn't we just call that the gas rebate? We could do this without a vote. We could say the United States is being penalized with high gas prices because of Iran. Here's money to buy gas. That'll work.
2: Right.
1: $5,000,
2: yep.
1: Right?
2: No, but don't tie it to how you vote.
1: Right. That's the idea. Yeah, thank you for the call. We could make that argument pretty strongly. You didn't do anything to deserve these gas prices. So maybe the federal government should make up for some of our pain and suffering with it. You're on KNOX and the Ryan Cunningham Show.
3: You know, RC, if every eligible adult, 48,750 that reside in Grand Forks, gave their $5,000 to the university for just shy of $244 million, we could build $64 million buildings on campus.
1: You know, or a new football stadium for UND. How about that? We could do that. Have a nicer one than the Fargo Dome.
3: With half of it, and then we take the other half, we put the airport back on campus, and all problems are solved.
1: I really like the way you're thinking. I thank you for the call. Now, I actually want to see this $5,000 check come through. Some text messengers, texter writes in the immortal words of Lex Luthor, "Lord, you gave them eyes, yet they still don't see. It's all a distraction. Lake America, New America, $5,000 next week, something else. All of us to keep us from focusing on the war in Iran." Another, the way I look at it, what Trump said about the $5,000 doesn't happen necessarily to be a bribe. I more so look at it as a fact that he's already been trying to get checks issued to the people, what he's promised, and he's had issues with not being able to get Congress to agree with it. So to me, I look at it as he recognizes what he needs to be able to do to get the money that he promised to us out, and he's drawing the line in the sand for it. That is a very favorable evaluation of the situation. There's some rose-colored glasses going on there, but I can at least give you points for saying, is there the residue of, hey, I need a new Congress or I need a Republican Congress to get this money to you? Personally, I think that gets shot down. He's got the Congress to get the money to you already. Texter writes, if this doesn't prove that Republicans haven't been fiscally

0: fiscally conservative for a long time. I don't know what does. They're not even pretending anymore. Another text here, the tanker or the fuel tankers are lining up down the footage, or footage must be frontage road on Gateway. Maybe there's a shortage. Texter writes, Gen Z guy's proposition to dance with a banana suit sounds too specific. Like he actually just wants to do it. I'm concerned it might be a sexual thing. Texter writes, what are illegals costing us? Well, if we're doing so much better on immigration, not $1.3 trillion. Texter writes, please explain communism versus socialism. Seems the C word is thrown around a lot without understanding what it means. Well, socialism allows for some democratic reforms and some private business ownership. Communism is a complete abandonment of private business ownership and no democratic reforms. Socialism allows for some representative government from the people. Communism allows for none of it. From a financial perspective, there may not be a lot of differences. Texter writes, last December, President Donald J. Trump said tariff revenue would be reducing the national debt. The debt has actually gone up $2 trillion and given back to the citizens as payments. Payments have gone back to corporations because the Supreme Court said he should have gone to Congress for permission to enact tariffs. And meanwhile, they charged you more for your goods. Right? So that was the shell game that was played. Here are tariffs. We have to raise the prices on the things that you're going to buy. So they never paid the tariffs because that you paid the tariffs. And then they sent the money back to the corporations. Weird. And that's a legitimate example of what happened. That's a legitimate explanation of what took place in that exchange. Oh, and by the way, just so we're all familiar, Bauer hockey sticks and gear are made in China and Pakistan. So before you buy into the fear that all of your hockey gear is going to cost you more money because of Canadian tariffs, no. Bauer sticks and pads are not made in Canada. CCM stuff is kind of made in Canada. And I understand even Mexico plays a part of what they do. So don't buy this whole, oh, Canadian tariffs are going to raise the prices on hockey gear, because it might, to an extent, based on a certain brand. Now, I mean, my kid likes Bauer, but he also likes CCM. I throw anything at him, he's fine. He's good with it. So I think we'll probably be okay. Right? If you're going to buy hockey gear, you should be okay. All right. We've got more on the way coming up. Let's check in with some news out of the KNOX newsroom next.
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9: Breezy and low 80s today with winds out of the south around 25. Your KNOX five-day forecast follows the news. Good afternoon. Here are your latest stories. Grand Forks City Administrator Todd Feland says the biorefinery project could be bought in the next several months by a new European partner. The plant has been shut down since 2022 over wastewater violations. The ownership group says it plans to visit and tour the facility either later this month or in October. North Dakota seeing a gradual decline in job openings, though the state still faces a worker shortage. Job Service North Dakota reported 12,655 open jobs at the end of August, down from roughly 14,000 5 years ago. Officials say the state has added 34,000 workers since 2021, but with the unemployment around 2.5%, there are few unemployed residents still left to fill vacancies. Minnesota officials being urged to improve oversight of assisted living facilities statewide. A report released by the Office of Legislative Auditor Wednesday found inspections at facilities serving seniors and people with disabilities are often done months late, and that key details about maltreatment cases were sometimes left out. And the Downtown Development Association says a new mural is coming to downtown's Alley of Love near Rhombus Guys and Inc. Jenna Brownlee of Des Moines chosen to create it and starts her work today. This look at news brought to you by Botzer Garage. I'm Jennifer Leverenz, KNOX News.
0: Our next update from Jennifer Leverenz in the KNOX Newsroom is on the way. Coming up at 3:02, news the top, the bottom, and when it breaks here on News Radio 1310 KNOX, 103.3, 107.9 FM, KNOXradio.com, the app. It is 2:34. The KNOX American Federal Bank five-day forecast from staff meteorologist Mark Ewens. Today, we're looking at increasing clouds. We should be making 83 today, and this is it as far as the 80s are concerned, at least for the foreseeable future. Southerlies at 25. Tonight, fair will drop to 58 with south winds. Friday, partly sunny skies and 77 degrees. Then sunny and 66 on Saturday. Sunday, mainly cloudy, 63. Monday, rain and 60 degrees. So, and when I took a look at next week, I don't see the 70s returning next week. It's fall weather. It's pumpkin spice and all the rest of it now. It looks like that's what's going to hit us after today. So enjoy one more day of summer that we have going on today. Currently, it's 81 degrees. Weather throughout the hour. 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We're at the Greater Grand Forks Job Fair today. We're at ballroom number 5. You can enter doors 4 or 5 on the east edge of the facility. And we have a chance to visit with Brandy from Forks Lath and Plaster. Brandy has a history on this program. Don't you?
10: I sure do.
0: Yeah, she does, okay? And so Brandy's back at this year's Greater Grand Forks Job Fair. Apparently, Forks Lath and Plaster still looking for people. And when Brandy was here last time, things got a little out of control. So we're going to try to keep this a little bit more centered and grounded, and we will fail miserably. But we'll, let's go ahead and give it at least our best shot, okay, all right, Brandy? All right, so who are you looking for today at Forks Lath and Plaster?
10: Yes, so we are here looking for full-time general laborers, apprentices, carpenters, and drywall finishers.
0: Okay.
10: So we do year-round commercial construction. We're a specialty subcontractor that focuses on framing and drywall services.
0: Okay, all right. So you're out there doing the thing all around this area, or do we travel as well with this company?
10: Yes, so we are based in the Fargo and Grand Forks areas, but we do travel all throughout the state, sometimes into Minnesota and South Dakota as well. So there is some weekly travel involved, but we do have a great benefits package. We cover any lodging that would be necessary during the week, and then we also provide provide daily per diem bonuses to cover any travel and meal expenses when you're on the road.
0: Okay. And if somebody decides to take that, I'm guessing there's probably an incentive or two to go on the road and be away from home for a while,
10: yes,
0: right?
10: Yes, for sure.
0: That's awesome. Okay. So mainly here, now one of the big questions that comes up with this is there enough work to keep people going 12 months a year?
10: Yes. So we are not seasonal. We stay busy year round. That's where the travel comes in. We follow that work as it comes about. So yeah, we stay busy year round.
0: Okay, that's good to know. So a job with Fort Slath and Plaster is going to be a permanent job. It's going to be full-time. Mm-hmm. You're not going to have to worry about the seasonal layoff or anything like that. And as far as trying to get people, being competitive today?
10: Yes, we are the best. We train you to be the best. You don't have to come in with any previous experience. We do on-site training, and then we do offer a 9-month in-house apprenticeship program. That training either gets you a level 1 carpentry role or a level 1 drywall finishing role. So lots of different pathways. We also have an in-house project management team, safety, estimating, all of those areas as well if you're not looking to throw your tool belt on.
0: Outstanding. That sounds great. How can somebody, now they can speak with you today here at the Greater Grand Forks Job Fair, but if people are interested in a career with Forks Lath and Plaster, how can they find you outside of the job fair?
10: Yeah, so on our website lists all of our open roles. There's a spot to fill in your information there as well. And then we're also on Indeed.
0: Okay, yeah. And your website is?
10: ForksLath.com.
0: Okay, and Lath is spelled?
10: L-A-T-H.
0: L-A-T-H. We dropped the E.
10: No E.
0: Okay, L-A-T-H. She was coaching me up on this, and it's like bath. She said it's like bath. Lath, L-A-T-H.
10: Forks Lath.
0: And Forks is F-O-R. X or KS?
10: F-O-R-K-S.
0: Okay, good. Because sometimes you get that X in there for branding, you know what I mean? But it's ForksLath.com.
10: Yep.
0: Okay. And you'll find all the open positions that are there.
10: Yes.
0: Outstanding. How did this thing get so off track a couple of years ago? Where did we go sideways on
10: this? You tell me.
0: Okay. It was something about AC/DC. You're a big fan or something
10: so
0: like that?
10: So we do love to use some AC/DC songs on our marketing. That's what spurred it.
0: Okay.
10: And...
0: Okay. And then pretty soon you were taking calls, Brandy, right?
10: I guess so.
0: Like they people were calling for Brandy on the program, okay? So she wants you to know she's still at Forks Lath and Plaster. You guys just stay away and let's keep this professional because it turned out not to be professional last time, okay? We're all a couple years older now, more mature. Right? Mm-hmm. You're not mature, are you? Don't be mature, Brandy. I don't want to be. You don't want to be, right? Okay. Neither one of us are mature, all right? But, hey, it's been a couple of years. Brandy's still here. And you know what that means? If you're still there, you're still liking the company. That means it's a good company to work for.
10: It's right? A great place to be.
0: Outstanding. ForksLath.com or stop and see Brandy today at the job fair. Brandy, always a pleasure. Thank you.
10: Yes, thank you.
0: Forks Lath and Plaster, and that's Brandy joining us here today. They're looking for people, as you mentioned. Training is available to people there. You have the opportunity to find a lot of roles, and it's 12 months of your work. It is steady work to keep you going all throughout the course of the year. We've got more coming up as we continue on the Ryan Cunningham Show in just a couple of moments, so do stay with us as we continue from the Greater Grand Forks Job Fair.
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0: is a burning thing.
1: Yeah, Brandy was just here from Fort Slath and Plaster, and we already had a text messenger. Is that AC/DC girl? It is. Yep, that was AC/DC girl. For some reason, that snapped into my head as it sat down as well. I do a lot of interviews, talk to a lot of people. You know, I might not know that I interviewed you last year or the year before or something like that. And when Brandy sat down, I'm like, wait a second. There's something that went on here at the Greater Grand Forks Job Fair. And as it turns out, there were a number of people that were inquiring the last time that she was on regarding her relationship status. And she does not care to share that information with any of you. Okay, I just thought I'd mention that. Okay, she's not going to divulge that to you, so just kind of put that over here. You know, it's what I always like about it here on the program is that we can go hard for 2.5 hours on gas prices. And the thing that will make all the men listening to this program forget about how high gas prices are is when we have a female on the air. They just forget about it. It's like they don't even think about their problems anymore. You know, women, it should be a compliment to you. Okay? You have the ability to make us just completely forget about the problems that we have on a regular day. You know, it's just you just do. You just have that effect on us. It's great. It really is therapeutic. Okay? Just thought I'd mention that. Right, as we go forward today, we didn't get to a couple of other things that the president said last night. For whatever reason, people are rallying around New America. I don't understand why.
2: We think it should be called New America. New America. New America. And I'll tell you, the people love the idea. I don't know about. The radical left, I'm sure, doesn't like it, but the people love it. New America, your neighbor is called New America.
1: You know, I just wanted to mention for the record, folks, that if you change the name of New Mexico to New America, does that make people who are from New Mexico New Americans? Because, you know, we've used that phrase for people that immigrate into the United States, we call them New Americans. So, does that make you a New American if you are from New Mexico? You're on KNOX on the Ryan Cunningham Show.
3: Oh, Brother Cunningham, I figured I may as well keep the insults coming, right?
1: Okay.
3: I feel like that's what the people expect of Jay Money today.
1: All right. You've been on a roll, so we'll give you credit, right?
3: So when he named it Gulf of America, I was like, that's silly, but I dig it. You know, I was okay with it. I'm like, okay, that's pretty cool. But then, like, renaming Lake Ontario Lake America and now saying New Mexico is going to be New America, you just start to go, like, how dim-witted, how simple does your brain have to be that you can't even think of better names? Like, why not call it New Washington in honor of George Washington, the greatest president of all time?
1: Well,
3: you know what I mean? Why not the thing with Lake Ontario?
1: Have you seen that documentary about Ontario's current premier? Have you seen the documentary on that guy?
3: I have not, actually.
1: Okay.
3: Is it Netflix, or where do I find it?
1: Yeah, it's on Netflix. It's called Trainwreck, and I can't remember what the name of it is, but this dude that's the premier of Ontario at one point was like the mayor of Toronto or Montreal. I can't remember which one, but I would say it was Toronto. But the dude is off his rocker. I mean, he got in trouble like you could not believe. He's legit straight up crazy. And
3: well,
1: he's a Canadian
3: politician, so that
1: well, but he had to like quit. Right? I mean, okay. It was that bad, okay? And then somehow he has this grand comeback in politics, and now he's the premier of Canada, spitting fire at Donald Trump. So the Lake Ontario thing was, I believe, a personal thing directed specifically at him. Not saying that it makes it any better, but at least it offers some context. You know what I mean? So,
3: No, that's fair. I love documentaries, so I'm going to check that one out. But do you get the larger point, though, here, where we're just replacing every word with America instead of right. trying to be at least even slightly creative.
1: Yeah, be a little bit more original than just everything America. I gotcha. Yeah, I like it. Yeah,
3: that's all I'm saying. All right.
1: Okay. Yeah. Thank you for the call. Before we continue along, we're going to talk with Max Wilson. Max is from Seven Brew.
0: That's right.
1: I love it. It's Seven Brew Energy. It has it right on your shirt.
0: It sure does. Our signature energy drink.
1: Okay. So when I hear Seven Brew, I think coffee, but you got an energy drink.
0: We
1: huh?
0: sure do. Yeah. I mean, in some of our locations up here, it is more popular than our coffees.
1: Okay.
0: Our energy drink can have any one of our 20,000 flavor combinations added to it, so you can customize and make it your own flavor of anything you need with that extra kick of caffeine.
1: Okay. Well, Seven Brew is one of the employers that's here at the Greater Grand Forks Job Fair today. So tell us who you're looking for here today.
0: Yeah. What I think is so special about Seven Brew is that everybody starts as a barista. So we are looking for our baristas. But what is also special is I'm sitting here with our regional manager, Mariah, who started at our Grand Forks location as a part-time barista. A year and a half later, she became our manager of Grand Forks and helped us open our West Fargo location. Now here she is sitting with me overseeing four locations in the Red River Valley.
1: Wow,
0: so,
1: okay.
0: It is, you know, a lot of folks are coming looking for a career, and you start small with Seven Brew, but we always grow and cultivate from within. So it offers a lot of opportunities for growth.
1: Tell me about having people start as a barista. You must really feel like there's a culture and you want to stay within it, and so
0: absolutely
1: the front line is how you get introduced to that, but then you're more valuable than the outside hire because there's more going on than just making a cup of coffee.
0: 100%. Well, and the Seven Brew is such a unique animal. I'm sure anybody who's near a Seven Brew on Monday saw that we had the busiest day in our recorded history, giving away some fun little prizes and brew buddies to our guests. But I don't think you can lead a team well if you haven't walked a day in their shoes.
1: Sure.
0: And
1: okay.
0: So it also really incentivizes our managers to understand what they are managing, who they're leading, and what's expected of them.
1: Outstanding. Yeah. So you're looking for people to get in on the ground floor,
0: mm-hmm.
1: and then you're interested in cultivating, and in a year and a half, you can be in a very pretty high position with Seven Brew.
0: That is right, and we are actually opening a second Grand Forks location here before the end of the year on South Washington.
1: Okay.
0: So each of our locations, we employ about 70 part-time employees and 5 full-time employees that are all kind of grown from within, and we're also opening a third Fargo location this year as well.
1: Wow.
0: So,
1: okay.
0: If we've got any listeners that are out in that region, we've got another one coming up there as well. So lots of opportunity. About 350 jobs created in the Red River Valley this year alone.
1: That's outstanding.
0: Growing some great careers out of it.
1: All right. So people can stop by and talk to you here.
0: They can.
1: Okay. If they cannot get here today, mm-hmm. how do they inquire about jobs with Seven Brew?
0: Yes. 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
1: And is that then, with the number or the spell out seven?
0: It is the number.
1: Okay.
0: So put that number in there, /careers, and then you'll find the location that you're interested in applying, and you can submit your application online. We usually do respond to all applicants within 24 to 48 hours, so if you haven't heard from us, reach out to us through that portal online as well.
1: Okay, outstanding.
0: Yeah.
1: So the number 7brew.com.
0: /careers.
1: That'll slash careers. Outstanding. Absolutely. And exciting times. New location in Grand Forks. Another new location in Fargo.
0: That's right.
1: This is an exciting time for
0: you. It really
1: company.
0: Is. Yeah, and we're expanding west. I mean, goodness, we just opened up Bismarck. We opened Minot. We are opening in Willmar in a few weeks over in Minnesota. So opportunity for growth, opportunity to travel, and a lot of exciting opportunities.
1: We love these stories.
0: Yeah.
1: Thank you so much for being here today. I appreciate it, Max.
0: Of course. Have a great one.
1: Max Wilson joining us today from Seven Brew. Wow, they've got some great stories to tell. Massive expansion, and they're looking for a lot of people. So you're definitely going to want to visit with him if you have the opportunity, and you're looking for that next stop in your career. A couple of text messages to get to. We'll do that here in a couple of moments. Let me see here. A texter writes, could rename Lake Ontario to Lake Pisendems. It's an old Indian name. Texter writes, Ryan, Trump's verbiage is working, and Jay Money is taking the bait. He says New America and the left and Jay Money go nuts about this, taking focus off the high gas prices and the rest of things that aren't working out for Trump. Another texter writes, so right now, someone from New Mexico is called a what? A New Mexican? I suppose they are. Right? I suppose they are. Right? It's just that term has not been conflated. Right? There. I mean, I suppose in New Mexico, if people move to Mexico, or I should say rather in Mexico, if people move to Mexico, they might be New Mexicans. But I don't think they've used that phrase much in Mexico. All right, we're going to come back, wrap up the show. We've got some volleyball to take care of tonight. We'll talk about that coming up in a couple of moments.
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1: Wait, you know what? I screwed that up because he's not right here in front of me. So I messed up this whole thing. And it's fine. I mean, we're going to go ahead and fix it.
8: No, but, yeah, you better. You got to fix that, Ryan.
1: Yeah, here we go.
8: I feel better now.
1: I got to fix now. It's
8: This is better.
1: It's just when you don't.

0: fine, Ryan.
1: I'm sorry.
0: You took it.
1: I'm a scene stealer.
0: You know, I feel like you have to start it over and then play it again because now you took my yeehaw.
1: No, we're not doing that.
0: I feel like we have to.
1: Well, you can feel however you want. I can't control how you feel.
0: You know, my feelings matter.
1: We're not doing well.
0: My feelings matter. I'm going to live my this is my lived reality.
1: They matter to you.
0: This is my lived truth.
1: I don't think they matter to anybody else. Okay. That's just the way that goes.
0: So you've been talking a lot of Trump. You've been talking a lot of Trump today, haven't you?
1: Well, I didn't really mean to, but I mean, when you offer $5,000 to keep the Congress with Republicans, that's kind of a big deal.
0: Yeah, that's kind of a big deal.
1: Yeah. So I figured we probably ought to explore it. I mean, I don't know what you're going to do with your Trump check.
0: So. You know, I'd probably buy another sailboat. You know what, Ryan? You need new hip waders because you can't possibly manage to touch lake water. I understand. I'll buy you new hip waders.
1: I don't want to. Okay, I can touch it. I just don't want to.
0: Uh huh.
1: Okay, I just don't want to touch hip waders. I don't want to touch lake water. It's lake water. Get blue green algae and die. Nobody wants to do that. So, and by the way, to the callers today, I'm rather upset that I didn't get better advice on how to hunt turkeys. I'm really upset about that. I know that we got kind of Trumpitis today, but I announced earlier in the program that after 0 years of applying for a turkey license, I got one on my first try.
0: You know what? I think with your 222, you might actually be able to shoot something.
1: I do not believe that turkeys are legal to be shot with a 222.
0: I don't know.
1: I don't think you can use a rifle to shoot a turkey.
0: Probably not.
1: No, you're supposed to use a shotgun.
0: Well, you know what? Your 410 shotgun, you probably would still be okay.
1: This land is my land. This land ain't your land. I got a shotgun, and you ain't got one. You know,
0: I like that. Those aren't the words, are they?
1: No,
0: but I have not heard that rendition, but okay. I'm going to remember it from now on.
1: Okay, very good.
0: That's now my new favorite song.
1: So anyway, folks, I do need some tips. We'll talk about it perhaps more tomorrow. Because I got a turkey tag, and I don't know how to hunt them. Okay, I don't know what I'm doing. I have no clue. Okay? So if anybody has some tips on how to hunt turkeys, because I really want to get one so that I can make it for Thanksgiving. For a special day.
0: Actually,
1: right?
0: You could probably sit in my driveway.
1: But you're not in Unit 50.
0: Well, no. No, I'm not.
1: Okay? We have to abide by the federal government's rules. Okay. As we know, the federal government is here to help. Or actually, it's the state government, but whatever. Okay. It's the Game and Fish Department, where everything's made up and the points don't matter. So, there's that. Okay. We have volleyball tonight. Grand Forks Central versus Red River tonight on KNOX Live Sports. And we'll have it here on KNOX Radio because we have a hole in the Twins schedule. The Twins are playing daytime baseball today. So, tonight, we have Grand Forks Central, Grand Forks Red River. It'll be on KNOX Live Sports video coverage coming up tonight, along with radio coverage of high school volleyball downtown. So join us for that coming up tonight. We'll get that to you starting at around 6:30 to 6:45 this evening. We're looking forward to bringing that product to you coming up from downtown Grand Forks tonight at Central High School. So join us for that. Aaron McWilliams is here. Get out to the Greater Grand Forks Job Fair. We'll still be here. The employers still be here till about 5 or so in the ballroom number 5 at the Alaris Center in Grand Forks. News is next.
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3: ABC News, I'm Wayne Cabot. Today, another court blocked President Trump from implementing changes to the mail-in ballot so close to the election, but the Supreme Court may get the final say. Today, the High Court told Missouri, use the old congressional maps in November, not the ones the Republicans drafted after President Trump told them to. Different story for Alabama, where the Supreme Court ruled that they can use the Republican map. If Republicans do manage to win both houses, President Trump promises to send $5,000 dividends, as he calls it, to all Americans 18 plus. Representative Robert Garcia of California is among Democrats saying,
4: there's no one in the country that thinks somehow this new dividend is actually going to happen. What the American people want is the president to actually focus on lowering their costs of gas, groceries, and expand health care.
3: Anthropic says China, Russia, and Yemen tried to use its AI for missiles, drones, and bombs, but the attempts were stopped. This is ABC News. California is doing something right. All that heat and the power is staying on.
5: California has come a long way since the days of rolling blackouts because so many people running air conditioners would tax the power grid on hot days. California has not issued what's called a flex alert asking residents to conserve energy in 4 years. Jamie Ackman of CAISO, which runs the power grid, says that's because of so much solar power now and batteries that store energy for use when needed.
6: Batteries are really the story here. In the last 5 years, we've added more than 17,000 megawatts of battery storage.
5: And so when the sun begins to go down and people come home from work and turn on the air conditioning, the batteries come into play, offering up the power that didn't used to be there when it was needed. Alex Stone, ABC News, Los Angeles.
3: If you use gas, pump prices shot up this week to a national average $4.27 a gallon, $5.97 for diesel, and crude oil is up to $107 a barrel. I'm Wayne Cabot, ABC News.
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8: Low 80s today with breezy winds out of the south around 25. Your KNOX 5-day forecast follows the news. Good afternoon. Here are your latest stories. The High Plains Fair Housing Center says it has laid off 3 of its 8 staff members. The Grand Forks-based center has been waiting on a $425,000 grant from the U.S. Department of Housing and Urban Development and had originally planned to make the cuts back in July. A fourth employee could be laid off in a few weeks. The North Dakota Department of Public Instruction creating a student legislative summit to give students a voice in their education. The 2-day event will teach students how bills are passed at the state house and give lawmakers a better sense of student perspectives. Superintendent Levi Bachmeyer hopes to bring together 25 middle and high school students along with representatives from all 47 legislative districts. A 38-year-old Pelican Rapids man facing charges for stealing $1,200 worth of freeze-dried food. Daniel Weckworth made his first court appearance Wednesday on burglary and felony theft charges. Prosecutors say Weckworth broke into his neighbor's camper and took a dozen large cans of food and eggs. Deputies later found the food in Weckworth's camper and arrested him. And the Downtown Development Association says a new mural is coming to the Alley of Love near Rhombus Guys and Ink, Inc. Jenna Brownlee of Des Moines, Iowa, was chosen to create it. She starts her work today, and it's expected to be finished by next Monday. This look at news brought to you by Radium. I'm Jennifer Leverenz, KNOX News.
0: Thank you, Jennifer. Our next update from the KNOX newsroom will be at 3:30. 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We have some southerlies to 25 miles an hour tonight. Fair skies as we move into tonight. A low of 58 degrees, south winds to 15. On Friday, partly sunny skies with a high of 77. And on Saturday, fairly sunny skies, a breezy high of 66 degrees. And on Sunday, mainly cloudy with a high of 63. Monday brings in some more rain with a high of 60. And fall weather is on the way. That's Mark Ewan's forecast throughout the day and severe weather information first brought to you by American Federal Bank. 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Good afternoon. This is Aaron McWilliams. It's always great to be with you this afternoon. So it sounds like our lovely president, Donald Trump, is making some waves again. Do you want $5,000? That's the news on the street, right? He wants to give you $5,000. No, I'm not a fan. I mean, I'm a fan of free money. Like, I guess, like if I win the lottery, like if I ever played the lottery, which I don't. I'm always a fan of free money. Like, for instance, you know what? I would like to announce to you that I am willing and able to collect free money from you. Listening audience, I mean, if it's going to be taxed from you anyway, you could just give it to me directly. You know what? How about we just do that? You just cut out the middleman. There's no government involved. Just give me money. No particular reason. So I'm announcing right now, live on KNOX AM 1310, I, Aaron McWilliams, am open to receiving your money. I don't want to do anything for it. Don't ask anything of me, but I would like to receive your money. Up to $5,000, you can give me $5,000. After that, I'll be grateful, of course, but I really just need five. I mean, did this really work out so well for us for COVID? I mean, isn't that one of the ginormous things that sparked the incredible inflation that we had? Okay, now there's a lot of ideas that Trump has that I really love. This is not one of them. Randomly giving people $5,000 when we're not in the middle of a pandemic, when gas prices are really, this is not a winning strategy to me. This is kind of a stupid strategy. I'm all about Trump. I like Trump. I like the Republican Party, but this is a dumb thing. And this sounds like one of these things look, I heard a Democrat soundbite earlier that said, that's called bribing voters. And you know what? That's what it looks like. That's exactly what it looks like. Texter writes in and says, what $5,000 are you talking about? So the Republican National Convention, they just had one in Texas. It just wrapped up yesterday. And in a speech yesterday, or at some point, I don't know when, Trump said, we're going to try and give a $5,000 dividend, refund. I don't know what you want to call it. And, you know, people cheered. But, you know, that kind of tells me more about the people who are in the audience. It's like, really? You're so conservative. You actually said that's just weird. That's kind of a weird thing for a conservative Republican to cheer about. That sounds like something from a left-wing Democrat side. 775-5559. Caller, you're on the air.
9: Just give money to you in exchange for you doing nothing. Aaron, I think you just described the banking system.
0: Yes. Don't you love it? You know what? Yep, I figured you could give me $100. I'll say thank you, and there you go.
9: Yep, you can go and invest it, then pay me a penny for every $100 you make.
0: Yeah, I can. You know what? I can do that. Except we don't use pennies anymore. So you got to wait until I get 5 cents, and then I'll give it to you.
9: Yep, that's about right.
0: Yeah,
9: hey, this is where, first of all, the promise is nonsense, but if Trump actually wanted to do something and he wanted to give you $5,000, what he would try to get is the Congress people to introduce a sweeping tax credit bill, because tax credits are how we incentivize good things in America. It's how we incentivize investment in real estate. 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Let them take 100% deduction up to $5,000 on medical expenses or premiums. Let them take up to 100% on their daycare. Let them take up to 100% on something else that does some good for them. But just the handout, it's nonsense. I would actually believe it if he said we were going to give you a tax credit with 100% write-off up to $5,000.
0: Well, and see, this is how it works, right? Is that they'll say something absolutely ridiculous and they cover the headlines. They'll blanket the headlines and the show, okay, coast to coast, and they suck up all the media attention for it. And that's one of their strategies. And Trump is a master at it. And then he'll back it off and he'll try and implement something and he'll call it a tax credit, you know, for those things.
9: And, you know, the goofy thing about Trump is that he does all this as a lame duck. And I've always found that kind of weird about Trump, you know. He still tries to stir it, but he doesn't have a reason to stir it anymore other than liking to stir it.
0: Yeah, no, he is a pot stirrer. Hey, thanks for the call. 775-5559. Caller, you're on the air.
10: So, is that an empty political promise again?
0: I have no idea. Like I told the last caller, my guesstimate on this is that, and we all know this, right? Is that we were going to take over Greenland. You know, we're going to take over the planet Venus. You know, we're going to coax the sun to give out more rays or something. I don't know. Whatever it is that we promise, I think it's an attention grabber for the headlines. And then you and I both know that there's a lot of legwork that goes into something like that anyway.
10: anyway, the prime minister, whatever he is from China, is coming. So are they going to borrow us money for this $5,000 little gift? Because we're $40 trillion in debt. I don't know where we're going to get it. The banks won't give them any more money. But now if you're going to be voting for the D's or the commies, they're going to get your debt free for all your college stuff. So how much is that? That's hundreds of thousands of dollars they're going to give away. What a country to live in. Everybody's going to get something for free. Oh, wait, I got to pay taxes.
0: So I guess when you go to the polls, the real question is, who's going to give me the most free stuff that we can't afford?
10: That's exactly my point. The Democrats have been promising all this stuff. Oh, we're going to hire 100,000 new cops.
0: Oh.
10: President Clinton. President Kamala. Oh, we're going to get rid of all the police. We can't have it both ways. One wants to hire more. One wants to get rid of them. It's whatever sells that day.
0: Yes. Yes, and I agree with you. I agree with you. Thanks for the call. 775-5559. Caller, go ahead. You're on the air.
11: Yeah, say there was an article by the chief of police, Jason Friedman, in yesterday's paper about 9/11, 25 years later. He talked about the attack at the World Trade Center, the Pentagon, and the field in Pennsylvania. He talked about the risks law enforcement faces every day, physical risk, legal risk, emotional risk. And he said there's over 700,000 police officers in the USA. Jason says he loves the Grand Forks community because we support law enforcement and is a safe community. Thank you.
0: All right. Well, I support law enforcement, too. Bunch of texts to get to. 775-5559. Apparently, this midterm Republican National Convention, texter says it wraps up tonight. Well, we'll just say I was not invited. I highly doubt if anybody knows my name. I guess Bergen would know my name. Nobody else would know my name. Texter writes in and says, Trump will never give money to anyone. Don't believe anything he says. Anything he says. Not a thing. Nope. He says he needs to use the bathroom. Nope. Can't believe him there either. He says he's going to have dinner. Nope. Not believing a thing that man says. Not a doggone thing. Can't believe a word out of his mouth. He said he slept last night. I don't believe him. I bet he stayed up all night staring at the moon. 775-5559 says, illegal immigrants have been scamming states for years, and the Democrats were fine with it. Now American citizens can't get $5,000, and they are having a meltdown. You see, and here's the problem, okay, is that when you see, you know, $9 billion of waste, fraud, and abuse from our next-door neighbor here in Minnesota, and you know there's hundreds of billions of dollars across the country in waste, fraud, and abuse, you know, the moment you see that, you're like, wait, I want my cut. When you see bailouts for banks and other major manufacturers, and you see everybody else getting free stuff, you're like, yo, I want my piece. I want my piece. I mean, when the magic money came from COVID and landed in our bank accounts, did we say, no, thank you, sir, I don't want a dime? Or did we dutifully, you know, write a check or run our card and go buy whatever it is we wanted to buy? We upgraded our TV, paid off some bills. I bought a sawmill. What did you buy with your free money? I mean, I guess I'm still paying for it in taxes. 775-5559. Texter writes in and says, tell the whole story. $5,000 per adult only if the Republican Party wins the midterm election. Yeah, no, that's true. That is what he said. Nope, I Texter, I'm not disagreeing with you. And I think that's a dumb thing to say. But I do have to kind of put it in larger context. And it's like, okay, when Trump actually opens his mouth and he says really wild things like that. Now, we've, as a nation, have come used to Trump over the last 10 years. Do we actually believe everything exactly in the way that he says it? Or does he use some of that stuff sometimes simply to grab headlines and drive the media cycle? Because I think there's a lot to it. There's a lot of that. Okay, here's an analysis I heard about the presidential election back in 2016, and they were shocked that Trump had it, that Trump won the election back in November of 2016. One of the analytical points I heard about was that Trump had because, sorry, the mainstream media had already figured that Trump was going to lose. And the Clinton campaign had actually told them, focus on Trump. That way, none of the negative stuff gets through to me. He's not going to win. Well, all of the intention ended up going to Trump, and it ended up pushing him over the top. Sure, he spent, I don't know how many hundreds of millions of dollars on the presidential campaign. But when you think about how much media attention he actually got because of it, because the Democrats told them to focus their media attention on Trump and not on Hillary Clinton in 2016, that's what they figure actually ended up pushing the election and pushed him into the White House at that time. And so Trump is an absolute master at gaming the system. And so when he says things like that, that's immediately where my mind goes. Is, okay, he's grabbing the headlines and he's wagging the tail of that dog because now everybody is listening and talking about it. 775-5559, texter writes in and says, I would accept the $5,000 rather than give Somali refugees the money because they're too useless to work. Give me my money back. I understand that. 775-5559. Caller, you're on the air.
12: You know, the biggest thing I noticed, this has been going on yesterday and today here, people talking about Trump and this and that and the other. And I agree with it all and stuff. And yeah, I heard that last night and I thought, that's a bunch of BS. Why are you doing that? But think back a few years back when Biden was doing all this stuff. I mean, to make it clear, people were calling in and complaining about Trump that had voted for him. When Biden was doing all sorts of stupid stuff, you never once heard Democrats talking about the bad stuff Biden was doing. Not they would defend him. They would just be like, no, that ain't happening. They would just, everything was just the opposite way. And they say, no, that's not true. And I find it, I don't even know what the word is. I can't believe how people just go the other way for the other side. And we're on this side and we're like, yeah, he's kind of an idiot here. You just don't hear that on their side.
0: Well, you're right. I think, and I wonder if that's simply because, I appreciate the call, and I hear what you're saying, is that the Republicans are willing and able and free to bash their own candidates when they do something stupid. But the Democrats, they might talk about it behind closed doors, as in, we don't like it, it's a little uncomfortable, that's an extreme position, you shouldn't go that far. But then they'll all fall into lockstep. My theory on this is that Republicans by nature are a bit more conservative and a bit more independent, that we really don't want the government telling us what to do, versus the other side actually ends up being a bit more tribalistic and ends up being focused a lot more outwardly and saying, and more of a collectivist mindset, and says, let's do this together, versus a Republican saying, I ain't going to do it myself, get out of my way. And I think that very mindset means that if you're looking outward and you're saying, okay, I'm going to do this collectively with a bunch of people, it means we're all on the same team. And while I may not agree with the position the team is taking, I'm still a team player. Whereas Republicans, we're much more independent, every man for himself kind of mentality. 775-5559. Caller, you're on the air.
13: Hi, Aaron. I'm starting to wonder. I mean, I think even Trump knows he's not going to be able to send a check to every adult American. I think that's safe to say. But I wonder if he isn't just, excuse me, playing everybody, especially the Democrats, because if they think this could even happen, there's probably going to be emergency briefs filed with the Supreme Court or some judge to block it. And then he can use that in the upcoming election, say, see, Democrats are blocking this, just, you know, they're obstructing and they don't want you to have anything. I think there's more at play here than just saying something stupid like we're going to mail a check to everybody. I mean, that on its face is just patently absurd. And I think he knows it.
0: So, you know, I haven't heard that viewpoint, but I don't know that you're entirely wrong. I think there's some truth there. Because I think there is a history here of setting up a pitch for yourself, right? Of pitching yourself a ball so you can knock it out of the park later.
13: Right. And that's what I see happening. I mean, I try to find the hidden meaning in everything that goes on, you know, Republican or Democrat. And there's people who call me devoted Dave, which is completely inaccurate anymore because I'm as critical of Trump as an awful lot of people. And I think this is just another in the long line of stupid stuff he says. But I wonder if there is a master plan here, we will know before too terribly long, I guess. But, yeah. I'm going to be very interested to see how this plays out. I really do think there's more at it.
0: I agree with you.
13: Yeah, there's no wiggle room on saying we're going to send every adult a $5,000 check.
0: Yeah, which, you by know, the way, was, has anybody actually talked about a total on that, on how much that would cost?
13: $1.3 trillion.
0: That, yeah, because I just did the numbers on this. Apparently, there's like 269.7 million adults age 18 or older living in the United States. That's a Google AI overview. Times 5,000 is 1,345 billion.
13: So, yeah, that's what all the news is reporting is

0: almost isn't the question to me.
1: The administration.
2: Yeah, but what are the chances that they'll get both House and Congress or Senate and Congress?
0: Yeah, I don't know. I think it's actually better. I appreciate the call. I think the chances are actually better this November than what we might actually think. I mean, if you look at what happened with all the redistricting with through Florida, through Tennessee, through Ohio, many other states, Kentucky, I believe. There's a lot of states that Louisiana, Texas. There's a lot of states that ended up opening up other Republican districts, and so I think it's not a conclusion. It's not a foregone conclusion in this election cycle that we would lose it because of the redistricting through that Supreme Court law that came through over the summer. It opened up a lot of stuff. 775-5559. Caller, go ahead. You're on the air.
3: So I'm just wondering if the Democrats that are so against Trump would actually take a check for $5,000 if it actually happened.
0: I don't think it'd be a check. I think it's most, I think the majority of Americans have their bank accounts tied to the IRS and we just get an automatic deposit. I mean, I know is that a majority? I mean, a lot of people, everybody I know, that's all they get their tax refund these days.
3: So would they be willing to send it back then if they're on?
0: No.
3: Right? If they're principled? I'm guessing not. I'm guessing they're going to take that money if it's given to them.
0: I'll just be honest with you. I don't approve of it, but I would take it. I ain't giving it back. I would justify it. And I'll tell you exactly what I would do. And I would justify it in this way. And I would say, okay, am I going to disadvantage my family $5,000 simply to stand on a principle that's actually not going to advance me anywhere? That's not going to do anything? That doesn't actually make sense to me.
3: Yeah, no, it doesn't. But, sometimes, your principles especially should be stronger than your want for the cash. But anyway, as far as the part of party when it comes to conservative versus Democrat, one of your last callers kind of talked about that a little bit, and you said the tribalistic piece. I think we're seeing that right now, because when you look at the Democratic Socialists, the Democrats are having a hard time separating them out, right, and telling them that they don't really want them in their party. You can't separate out that party anymore, and they keep saying it's a big tent and all the rest of this stuff. Well, you've got some people that are infiltrating that party who are very questionable. Hassan Piker, El Said, others who are trying to make their mark in that party, who values I wouldn't want necessarily attached to the Democrat Party, but you're letting them hang around. And if you don't want to be known as an extreme socialist or communist or anything else, then maybe the Schumers and the other mainstream quote unquote Democrats, if there are any left anymore, need to figure out which direction they actually want to take their party.
0: Yeah. Hey, thanks for the call. 775-5559. We've got a bunch of texts that I haven't got a chance to get to. I see we've got another caller. But we are running late on time. Caller, go ahead. I'm going to give you about a minute. We're pretty close to the bottom.
4: Thank you, Aaron. How do you propose that this country is going to pay for this?
0: I don't propose a tariff refund. Hey,
4: it never happened.
0: I'm not proposing that the country is going to pay for it. I'm proposing that if $1.4 trillion went out to all the Americans at $5,000, it'd simply be tacked on to the national debt. And I think that's absolutely ridiculous.
4: Then why is he doing this?
0: Probably just to grab headlines. That's probably enough. The entire thing is just to grab headlines. And if you didn't understand me before, I don't agree with it, and I think it's a dumb move. How's that?
4: Thank you.
0: All right. Hey, let's go to the news. 775-5559. We've got this spot break, and we've got the news after that. I am Aaron Mack Williams. Stick around.

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13: Low 80s and breezy today with winds out of the south around 25. Your KNOX five-day forecast follows the news. Good afternoon. Here are your latest stories. Grand Forks City Administrator Todd Phelan says the biorefinery project could be bought in the next several months by a new European partner. The Gateway Drive plant has been shut down since 2022 over wastewater violations. The ownership group plans to visit and tour the facility later this month or in October. Governor Kelly Armstrong ordering flags at state buildings lowered to half staff tomorrow, honoring the victims of the September 11th terror attacks 25 years later. He's asking residents to do the same and also to observe a moment of silence at 7:46 tomorrow morning, marking when the first plane hit the World Trade Center. A new study recommends raising North Dakota traffic fines. Starting fines for speeding, seatbelts, and right-of-way would jump from $20 to $50. Child restraint fines would also rise to $50. The Highway Patrol says most fines haven't changed since 1973, but even with the increase, North Dakota would still charge less than both Minnesota and South Dakota. Grand Forks Red River High School has won T-Mobile's 5K Fridays contest for the second year in a row, earning another $5,000. Last year's money went to branding and weight room gear. This year, money will likely go toward more facility upgrades. This look at news brought to you by Grand Cities Monument. I'm Jennifer Leverins, KNOX News.
14: Thank you, Jennifer. Our next update from the KNOX newsroom will be at 4:02. 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We've hit today's high of 83 degrees. Southerlies to 25 today. Tonight, fair skies with a low of 58 degrees. South winds to 15. On Friday, there's partly sunny skies with a low of 77. On Saturday, fairly sunny skies, a breezy high of 66 degrees. Sunday brings mainly cloudy skies with a high of 63. And on Monday, more rain with a high of 60. So it looks like today is the last day of the 80s, at least in the forecast. Then it's the 70s, then it's the 60s. And then we just continue to plummet from there. Boy, that's exciting. All right, that's Mark Ewan's forecast throughout the day and severe weather information. 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

0: So Donald Trump makes a claim that he wants to give like $5,000 to every adult in the United States. But now I'm just guessing that that's probably going to be in the form of like a tax rebate or refund or re-something and cloak it into that language. Personally, I think it's a dumb idea. And I think it's simply a tactic to try and drum up voters here in this midterm season. But I think it's a dumb tactic. You know, let's just call a spade a spade. Texter writes in at 775-5559 and says, "You're saying the quiet part out loud. Conservatives don't actually have any real principles other than, quote, every man for himself." I disagree with you. Okay, so what this is based off of, if you're just joining the show, somebody asked me earlier why I thought the Democrats just support their candidates carte blanche. It doesn't matter what they do. I mean, even who is the guy? I can't even remember his name now. He's that inconsequential up in Maine. And he like was really turned out to be a creep. And like Democrats really held on to him for a long time. Till finally, even Bernie Sanders had to say, maybe you should bow out. Even Bernie Sanders had to turn that. So my comment on that is, why do Democrats hold on? Because when I think about politics and I think about different political philosophies and strategies, okay, I see Democrats almost like as the extroverts in this particular way. And this isn't going to make a lot of sense. I understand. But as somebody who's facing outward, kind of in part of a bigger team, okay, in part of saying, okay, you know what? Plattner. Thank you. Graham Plattner up in Maine. I appreciate the text. That Democrats are more focused outward and want to be part of a team, whereas Republicans are focused inward more in their family and say, you know what, just leave me alone and let me take care of my family. To that, a texter responded that says, "You're saying the quiet part out loud and that Republicans don't actually have principles other than every man for himself." No, the difference is, okay, is that Democrats look toward the center. Okay, they look toward that centralized authority, the centralized planning, and says that is where our moral compass should come from. Or that is where the direction of our lives should come from, or the direction of our economy should come from, is from that center. Now, you can agree with that to a greater or lesser extent as you like. You're free to do so, obviously. Whereas Republicans, I look at it this way, is that Republicans look inward and say, I am going to support my nuclear family first. And I will focus more internally right here on my nuclear family, on my spouse and my kids and my family and then my community. And then we can branch out from there. It's kind of like looking outward in versus inward out. And it doesn't mean that we don't have principles. It simply means that we reprioritize. Our priorities are different than the Democrats. Now, we can argue, and we do all day long, every day, on whose priorities are correct. It's better to have your priorities from the top down or the bottom up. We will argue about this from time immemorial, and we have, by the way. We look at our founding fathers. Okay, you look at Thomas Jefferson and Sam Adams. You look at all these guys, Benjamin Franklin, George Washington. You look at all of our founding fathers. Okay, they did not agree. They had huge, heated discussions and debates about this same exact topic. 775-5559. Caller, you're on the air.
1: Yeah, Trump is not going to give anybody a $5,000 check. I think it was a dumb thing to say, but whatever, I don't care. You can't criticize Trump without getting called a liberal, and you can't agree with Trump without getting called a Nazi. So it's pointless at this point, but here's my comment. I'm happy about this weather. I'm happy we're going to be going down and down and losing the heat, because I'll tell you what, I hate summer. I hate everything about it. The mosquitoes, the flies, the sunshine, the heat. I hate cutting grass because that's just one stupid chore you have to do, or else the mosquitoes, they breed. Can't wait to see this season go by. Nothing's better than winter and fall, the two best seasons.
0: You take it back. Take it back. I can't deal with it.
1: I hate summer.
0: No, you take it back. Take it back. That's not fair.
1: I'll tell you what, Aaron. If you really enjoy summer that much, I'd love to bring you out building fence, because when you're right there next to some woods that it's all swampy and, you know, let's say you're fencing by a lake and it's like 90, 100 degrees out, You're sweating bullets. You got mosquitoes biting every orifice.
0: You do remember where I was born and where I grew up, right? You do remember that, yes?
1: Yeah,
0: I am a Cajun, what, yeah. Okay? I mean, the heat here doesn't really compare. And I'm like, okay, 90 degrees. I can cut wood and operate a chainsaw and stuff in 90 degrees or 100 degrees. Okay. We ain't got the humidity. This is great. Still a good day. Hey, thanks for the call, though. 775-5559. All right, caller, go ahead. You're on the air.
2: Hey again, Aaron. Hey, I just wanted two things. I wanted to answer a question for Packer Lady and respond to D. Packer Lady asked, how come the Democrats aren't doing anything to get the socialists out? You remember the leadership saying vote blue no matter who? They are so desperate for power, they will take anything they can get, even if it's the socialists / communists in their party. And then perhaps, maybe, try to control them. But how has that worked with people like AOC and the squad? As far as D goes, yeah, D, you're right. But where were you when the border was wide open? Where have you been? On those issues, asking how we're going to pay for it. I remember, and if
0: you're breaking, hey caller, you're breaking up a bit. I'm going to let you go. 775-5559. Dexter writes, and it says Republicans take over the center and the House with enough of them to get rid of the rhinos and very easily. We can all make over $5,000 on taxes and reduce fraud. Texter writes, and this was a jab at me, which I always appreciate. Anytime you want to make a jab at me, go for it. Where was it? Shoot. Anyway, it was essentially saying, we know what your price is, Aaron. I can't find the text, but that's all right. Here we go. I love it. It says, Texter writes in, 775-5559, says, sir, we've established your morals. Now it seems we are merely negotiating a price. I love that text. Because it is particularly pointed at me when I say, yes, I would take the money. Okay, now, and this is kind of a hard thing, isn't it? And I've had this conversation many times. My wife and I have had this conversation many times. Is that, okay, so I don't agree with the money. I don't take it. Okay, I send it back. It's like pouring a cup of water into the ocean. I didn't want the water from the ocean, so I poured the cup of water in the ocean. Okay, did that make any measurable difference in the ocean? No. Oh, you could argue, now if everybody rejects it, then you're making a difference. But we both know that not everybody is going to reject it. In fact, everybody, including the really staunch conservatives who are listening to the sound of my voice right now, know deep down inside that if $5,000 arrived either in the form of a check or deposited in your bank account, you would be very grateful, and you'd go buy something fun. Or you'd pay bills. One texter wrote in earlier that he paid his bills with the Trump money when he lost his job. Another texter writes in and says, if he can do it, it is better than taking my $5,000 through taxes and spending it in ways I don't like. Give it to me, and I will spend it. But, I mean, now, here's the dumb thing. Okay, if $5,000 is good, why stop there? I mean, wouldn't it be better if everybody had $10,000? I mean, if $5,000 is absolutely amazing, just imagine the economic impact that $10,000 would have for every adult in the country. Wouldn't that be incredible? Or better yet, what about $20,000? What about that? Well, geez, you know, I mean, just write the check. If it's $1.3 trillion, what's another $1.3? We could do like $2.6 trillion and everybody gets $10,000. That sounds even better to me. Would I turn that down? No. I'm just being honest, and I know you wouldn't either. No, I wouldn't turn it down. Now, I'm going to spend the rest of my life playing paying the inflationary cost of it. Because that's exactly what happens. We get free stuff, and it's never free. We all know this. We all know this dirty little secret that if you get, like, you know, okay, free lunch for all the school kids, that's on the ballot in November. Come on, is it free? Is it free? No. No, it's not free. Come on, we know this. We absolutely know this. Texter writes in and says, the Democrats blamed Trump for the half-finished abortion that was the Afghan withdrawal. Give me a break. No accountability, just finger-pointing. Another texter writes in and says, 775-5559. Actually, he doesn't say that. That's me. It says, I love to look at it this way. It's not about who is right. It's about what is right. I agree. Is it right to just magically hand over money? Just randomly? Because what is the value of money then? Then you actually end up literally devaluing money itself. And you end up devaluing the worth. If I say, hey, I will do all of the work for you, and I give you a price that I'm going to build you a deck on your house, and I'm going to make $5,000 in labor on it, versus, and I needed that $5,000 to feed my family, versus I get $5,000, what is the value of that deck now? Now, I don't really care about building your deck because I already got the money I needed. It actually devalued my labor and my time. 775-5559. Caller, you're on the air.
3: Yeah, I don't blame you. I'm taking the money too, brother. I mean, ultimately, it's our money, right? As you said before, nothing's free. There's no free lunch. In fact, you can't even work in this country for free, right? Because the government wants a cut of that, right?
0: Yeah.
3: Yeah, you can't even work for free.
0: No. And in fact, if you do, well, and let's take that one step further. What happens if I do work for free and I pay no taxes on it and I don't report it?
3: You'll have your freedom taken away. You'll be locked up.
0: Yes. Ultimately, yes. I will have my freedom taken away.
3: Yeah. So because I cannot opt out of the system that is called the United States of America, the government of the United States of America, because there's no opting out. I was born into this country through no choice of my own, right? I was given a Social Security number, and I was told, here's all the rules that you need to play by. Again, not my choice. It was not a contract that I entered into mutually. And because I'm not allowed to opt out of that, I will take whatever money the government wants to give back to me for forcing me to be a part of this system. And this is ultimately, again, why I call myself ideologically an anarchist. Obviously, pragmatically, realistically, that's not possible. So I vote. I'm very politically engaged. But if I had my druthers, there'd be no government at all.
0: Well, you know what? I can tell you a place where there will be no government at all, but you got to die to get there.
3: Yeah, fair point.
0: All right.
3: And hopefully I'll end up there.
0: You know what? Hopefully I'll see you there too. All right, let me go to this commercial break. 775-5559. More to come right after this.
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0: Texter writes in at 775-5559 and says, Aaron, here's a point or question. What's the difference between what Trump is talking about here and what Tim Walz and the Democrats did in Minnesota in 2022? We'll give you $2,000 per citizen if elected. The $2,000 for 22 checks. Yeah, you know, I see the parallel, and no, I don't see. But here's the awful thing that I see that COVID did for us. It broke that glass ceiling. COVID broke in a lot of ways. I'll say this, and I as I think about it a little bit more before I actually say it, I think I agree with it. I think COVID really broke America in a lot of different ways. It broke the thing of the government will give you free money for nothing. Okay? I mean, let's be honest. That had never really happened before. Free money for nothing. For everybody. I mean, unless you made like a lot of money. And let's be honest. Most of us knew that we fell below that threshold and got our, you know, couple of $1,000s. And we were grateful for it at the time. Right? And the government broke the system. And the government came in and saved the day and fixed the system. Yeah, no, they didn't. Okay? And then we lost our faith in all the institutions. We broke the glass ceiling of every kid has to go to school no matter what. Oh my gosh, we're going to shut the whole thing down. We're going to close the country. You might as well have just put a giant close sign on the planet Earth for like a year or two. But if you think about what we are struggling with right now in the political conversations right now in the United States, a lot of it stems from COVID. You want to look at the national debt exceeding $40 trillion. How many trillions of dollars were added during the COVID time? We want to talk about all the about what's happening in K-12 schools and the reading gaps and the lack of education and the horribleness that's happening there. Why? Because they closed the schools during COVID. We want to talk about the fact that we don't actually trust the CDC anymore and all the vaccines. And now the, you know, many Democrats and on some Republicans on the other side are, oh my gosh, I can't believe people are not vaccinating their kids. Well, guess who broke that too? That was COVID. Okay, we lost all of our faith in all of our institutions. And I think in a lot of ways, the United States is still recovering from COVID. And we're trying that. And I look at what Trump is saying right now. It's saying, we're going to give you $5,000. And he did this. If you remember, in 2000, this was a question. This was a central point in the election, was getting another COVID stimulus fund that he wanted to get out. And Biden had to finish the job of getting that other stimulus out. But this is the exact same playbook of 2000. Do we have such short memories that we forget about that? 775-5559, caller, you're on the air.
1: I want to correct you on one thing. I don't want to blame the schools closing and all that stuff on COVID.
0: Okay.
1: COVID contributed to it, but the Democrats are the ones that called for it. There was so much fear-mongering that was put on by Democrats that caused all of those closures and stuff to happen. And it was the Democrats that were calling for the government to send out money to help people because they weren't going to be able to work and do all of this stuff. So I look at it as not just a COVID thing. COVID did happen, and it did stir that pot, but that fire underneath that pot was the Democrats.
0: And I would see that governing philosophy breaking through in a time of crisis.
1: Mm-hmm.
0: And I could see that. But I'm not trying to, I guess on this rant, I'm not trying to essentially just put a blame there. I'm simply trying to frame what we are looking at in our country through the lens of saying, how did we get to where we are now looking at $5,000 for adults? Why are we okay with this? And not repulsed by it. What led
1: because
0: up to that?
1: We set precedent. We set the precedent.
0: Bingo.
1: For it.
0: That's exactly right. And that's my point.
1: Real quick question. Do you think that Fetterman is a Democrat that's actually, well, let me rephrase that. Do you think Fetterman is an independent in disguise as a Democrat?
0: Absolutely. I mean, I never thought, did you ever think, I mean, I don't know if you followed this, we got 30 seconds left. Did you follow Fetterman's election in like 2000 or whenever he got elected? Did you follow that? He had a brain injury.
1: Yep, 100% I did.
0: How did we get to the point that the most sensible Democrat, Democratic senator, is someone with a brain injury? That's amazing to me.
1: Because he had at least a half a working brain.
0: Hey, thanks for the call. 775-5559. We're going to keep digging in here. After the break, I want to talk about Trump has a proposal to give families, married families, money to keep their kids at home. More to come. ABC News coming up after the break.
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12: ABC News, I'm Wayne Cabot. More courts are shooting down President Trump's attempts to change election rules before the midterms. The U.S. Supreme Court this morning tore up the Republican map in Missouri, and an appeals court this afternoon rejected mail-in ballot changes. About President Trump's new promise of a $5,000 dividend to adults if Republicans win the midterms, California Congressman Robert Garcia, Democrat, says
13: the dividend is not happening. He promised a dividend on the tariffs. That didn't happen. He promised a dividend on Doge. That didn't happen.
12: He says it would add $1 trillion or more dollars to our red ink. Red ink on Wall Street, the S&P closing lower for a fourth day. Inflation grew last month, and inflation pressure is growing with the government bonds turning more expensive today. Drivers really feeling it this week. Gas prices jumping a nickel or more each day over the past few days. This is ABC News. Anthropic says it found out Russia and China and Yemen all tried to use its AI to build missiles, drones, and bombs, but they stopped the attempts. Today, Lindsay Clancy's lawyer tried again to have a Massachusetts court find her not guilty by reason of insanity.
3: Less than a week after an 11-to-1 deadlock jury led to a mistrial in her triple murder case, Lindsay Clancy's attorney asked a Massachusetts judge to effectively throw out the case because he said prosecutors failed to present enough evidence to prove that Clancy murdered her three children. Defense attorney Kevin Reddington asked the judge to reach a required finding of not guilty by reason of lack of criminal responsibility, arguing that Clancy was suffering from postpartum psychosis and couldn't tell the difference between right and wrong when she strangled her three children. Clancy's due to return to court on September 29th, when the judge could hear arguments about the motion. Peter Haralambos, ABC News, New York.
12: The average 30-year fixed rate mortgage rate blew past 7% today after a spike in oil prices and inflation data. Wayne Cabot, ABC News.
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14: Breezy and low 80s today with winds out of the south around 25. Your KNOX five-day forecast follows the news. Good afternoon. Here are your latest stories. Grand Forks City Administrator Todd Feland says the biorefinery project could be bought in the next several months by a new European partner. The plant has been shut down since 2022 over wastewater violations. The ownership group says it plans to visit and tour the facility either later this month or in October. North Dakota seeing a gradual decline in job openings, though the state still faces a worker shortage. Job Service North Dakota reported 12,655 open jobs at the end of August, down from roughly 14,000 5 years ago. Officials say the state has added 34,000 workers since 2021, but with the unemployment around 2.5%, there are few unemployed residents still left to fill vacancies. Minnesota officials being urged to improve oversight of assisted living facilities statewide. A report released by the Office of Legislative Auditor Wednesday found inspections at facilities serving seniors and people with disabilities are often done months late, and that key details about maltreatment cases were sometimes left out. And the Downtown Development Association says a new mural is coming to downtown's Alley of Love near Rhombus Guys and Ink Ink. Jenna Brownlee of Des Moines chosen to create it and starts her work today. This look at news brought to you by Botzer Garage. I'm Jennifer Leverenz, KNOX News.
15: Thank you, Jennifer. Our next update from the KNOX Newsroom will be at 4:30. 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Currently 84 degrees outside the studio. Mark Ewan said the high was 83. We surpassed it. Currently 84. Southerlies to 25 miles an hour. Tonight, fair skies, a low of 58 degrees. South winds to 15. On Friday, partly sunny skies with a high of 77. Saturday, fairly sunny. We have a high on Saturday of 66 degrees, and on Sunday, a high of 63, with it being mainly cloudy. Monday, more rain with a high of 60, as fall weather is on the way. 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

0: So in a speech recently, Trump said that he wanted to give every adult in the United States $5,000, I think, if they won the election. Yeah, I don't agree with it. I've made that point fairly clear. You can knock me for it if you like. Go for it. That'd be fun. No, I don't like that idea. The texter writes in at 775-5559. Says, Fetterman had a goofy brain and was elected to the Democrat Party. Then he went to rehab and got his brain fixed. And now he is the most normal person in the party. All right. Now, J Money texted in. And I love this text because it's kind of on point. I kind of like it. I mean, it's kind of a dig to myself, but it's kind of funny. All right. Texter writes in 775-5559 says, what an incredible insight to admit that the only Democrat currently supported by conservatives is a guy with, quote, half a brain. Think about that for a second. If your brain is capable, essentially saying, oh, so you're so dumb. That's what it takes for you to recognize a guy with half a brain. Essentially, we're identifying with a guy with half a brain. That's kind of a funny turn in phrase there. I do like it. But I'm just not quite sure I get it, caller, texter. See, I called you a caller. You're a texter. See, that's that half brain thing coming out. I kind of like it. Texter writes in and says, a caller this morning described Trump's speech about giving everyone $5,000 as eloquent. And they were serious. And I don't know if that's more sad or scary. I think the thing with Trump is that we like to try and put people in a box. And Trump doesn't have a box that we can actually put him in. Trump is his own box. Okay? We like to say, well, he's a narcissistic, you know, lunatic, he's a whatever. Okay. And then you say, well, he's playing 3D, 4D, 5D chess, and I'm just not smart enough to understand. Okay. And then you say, no, he's a megalomaniac, he's a whatever. But we try to put Trump in a box. And in the same way that we look at our friends and family and we say, okay, you're an introvert, you're an extrovert, you're very compassionate, you're very strategic. You know, you're more of the coacher personality. You really like judging people. Okay. Kind of the, I'm an ENTP. If you're familiar with the Myers-Briggs personality type indicator test, which is the inventor. Okay. And some books will call it the inventor. And I look at it, it's like, yeah, that's kind of me. But I think when you look at Trump kind of breaks the mold and he's kind of an enigma. You say, well, is he like fill in the blank leader, historical leader? And it's challenging. It's really challenging to put Trump in a box to say he is this, because the moment you do that, he does something completely unexpected. You're like, well, I didn't see that coming. That's kind of interesting. I don't know if I agree with it, but that's kind of weird. We'll see where this goes. I mean, and that's the entirety of Trump's presidency. Okay. I mean, and you can look at Iran and it's, you know, it's kind of funny is that, excuse me. It's kind of funny. We like to look at gas prices as an indicator on what's going on with Iran. And it's like our ideas and our attitudes go up and down with the gas prices. It's like, hey, if gas prices are up, we're like, oh, we hate Trump. It's all Trump's fault. I can't believe the stupid orange man did this and it's all his fault. I would be saving $3 right now if it wasn't for Trump. Doggone it. I had to fill up my Prius and it took me an extra 78 cents. Shoot. And we look at that. Okay, now granted, I just had to take my truck and a trailer all the way out down to Mankato and back. And, you know, I got all of like 12 miles to the gallon. And, yeah, it costed me more than it should have because it was like $4.17, $4.19 when I gassed up most of the times. Oh, it was outrageous. So, no, I'm not happy about it. I burned a lot of gas. Not happy about it. What do you think? What do you think about Trump's plan to pay parents to stay home with their kids? This would come out of the child care development fund. I think it's the CCDF, child care development fund. It's one of those. It's the same pot of money that goes to the child care to help with the child care subsidies. So his plan, or rather, it's a propose of a proposal plan, okay? There's not even rules or anything written for it yet. It's simply a proposal. What do you think about Trump's plan to pay parents to stay home with their kids if, and here's the qualification that is public, if they're married? 775-5559. Caller, you're on the air.
1: So what's your normal MPG? And you drive a Tundra, right?
0: I do, yes. My normal MPG is probably around 16. 15
1: Ooh,
0: to 16.
1: Boy. Ooh, man. I'll let you in on a little bit of information. I know because my dad is a Toyota guy, and it's hard to pry a Toyota from a Toyota guy. I don't know what the relationship is, but it's just crazy. But
0: well, you know what? I banged my shin on it the other day, and so now it's a blood relationship. It's in blood.
1: I bet. My dad's kind of stubborn with his Toyotas. He loves them, even though they're reliable, yeah, but, I mean, they got no power, and they're not super fuel efficient.
0: You know, you're breaking up. Call it. You're breaking up. Did you just, did you say it had no power?
1: Oh, goodness gracious. Well, I'll just tell you this. I sent you a text. It shows the MPG I was getting. I reset it, drove about 70 miles on the highway, doing about 60 with my F-150 2019, got a 5-liter V8 in it, the Coyote, which, by the way, has more horsepower and torque than the
0: engine. I shoot coyotes, just saying.
1: Engine in the Tundra. It's got more power and torque than the Tundra does. It gets way better fuel economy. I'm just letting you know that, man, in case you're thinking about trading that Tundra off. They're reliable, but, I mean, this one hasn't given me any problems. They're damn good pickups, I'll tell you. Great MPG on these 5-liter F-150s.
0: Yeah, no, I love my Tundra. I love the ride of it. And I love the fact that I can put, like, I think it's 1,900 pounds in the bed of my truck. I love the fact that I've got an 11,000-pound towing capacity on it. It's kind of best-in-class towing capacity for a half-ton truck. I love that. No, I'm not a fan of the gas mileage, but I don't put 20,000 and 30,000 miles a year on my truck either, and so it that's the trade-off for it, and it holds its value better than almost any other truck. So, and for those reasons, I'll probably end up sticking to the Tundra. And everything's a trade-off. Thing. What's that?
1: That's totally true. They do hold their value quite well. It's astonishing how much they're still worth, and some dealerships are, you know, telling people that they'll give them like $2,000 less than what they paid for it after they put 40,000 miles on it. That's crazy. But yeah. I'll leave you with this. Driving 70 miles, and this is often, this happens. It's like a clear day, obviously, not with the wind helping you or against you. But I will get like 26 miles per gallon.
0: Sure.
1: Driving about just 60 on the highway with this V8 pickup. I think that Ford did a damn good job with the engineering of that.
0: Hey, look, I had a Ford before my Toyota. And I think a lot of times when we talk about trucks and we compare one thing to another, there's always going to be some trade-offs no matter what you do. And it's a matter of, hey, I value the resale value of my truck higher than I do my current gas mileage. And that's the trade-off.
1: Yeah. Thanks for taking my call.
0: Hey, thanks for the call. 775-5559. I want to know, what do you think about paying parents to stay home with their kids? And I like the idea. I'll talk about it out of two sides of my mouth at the same time. Okay, I know. You guys hate it when I do this. I like the idea that is okay. So if you're a single mom and you got a job, and your kid's in daycare, and you're not making much money, and you're struggling to make it, well, I am paying my taxpayer dollars to subsidize your kid in daycare, okay? Now, and you're working, okay? Now, if my wife and I don't make enough money, and we realize that it would be better for our family if my wife stayed home with the kids, but we would need a little bit to be able to make that happen. And by the way, there's no spots in daycare, and it would really set us back if we did. Okay. And like $1,000 a month or 500, whatever that number ends up being. Okay. That would be huge. And now the question is, well, so now that single mom who is working is subsidizing my wife to not work. Yes. Yes. In fact, she is. In the same way that I am working to subsidize your kid who is in daycare. And so then the question is, okay, do we value more someone working or someone staying at home? do we value more someone else raising your kids or you having the ability to raise your kids? We'll say all things being equal, if it cost exactly the same, or if you made the argument that it would cost less in subsidy payments to the government if they paid you to stay home. 775-5559. Caller, you're on the air.
2: Did he define it as if it's only going to be up to kindergarten age, or is it even after that?
0: There's no rules on this yet. It's a proposal it's what they call a draft proposal, which means this is an idea that they have and they haven't fully flushed it out. The only two solid things in the proposal right now is married couples, so families, married families, mm-hmm. and paying to stay home. That's it.
2: Okay. Well, then here's where I'm going to go with that. So if it goes past the grade age, I think that this is his way of proving that we don't need a federal board of education.
0: Okay.
2: Take that money away, because then we're going to start homeschooling kids again or doing private schooling. And, well, if they're not going to public schools, then we don't need the Board of Education. We don't need to spend the money there. There's a billion-plus dollars that you can cut right then and there.
0: Yep. That would be a pot of money. And, I mean, I've well established that we homeschool my daughter and I'm involved in homeschool co-op. So I think you know mm-hmm. where I stand on that side of the issue.
2: Absolutely. I'm kind of right almost in that same boat as you.
0: Hey, thanks for the call.
2: Yeah.
0: Thanks for the call. I appreciate it. 775-5559. Caller, you're on the air.
3: So there's a couple things that come to mind. There's 400,000 children, I believe, already on the wait list for this daycare subsidy or daycare, whatever they call it, waiting list, right? So if you bring this proposal all the way through, anytime you make a program available to other people, what does it do to it? Anytime you expand it, it costs the program more, right? So all we're going to do is increase the cost of the program. So anybody who thinks that this is going to pay for itself, I think you're kind of living in marshmallow fluff land, right? I mean, there's no way that this program doesn't end up costing more instead of costing less. Another part of it is these programs go based upon the child, not the parents. So therefore, if the child is a U.S. citizen, but the parents aren't, they can still get this $9,000. So we could be paying for non-U.S. citizens and illegal aliens to get $9,000 per child and stay home, because that's a loophole in the program. Because it goes based upon the child, not the parent. And some people don't know that.
0: Well, you don't know that either on this particular program, because the rules, the administrative rules, it's a draft proposal, meaning there's nothing actually put in stone right now. There's not even a bill proposed. It is simply an idea.
3: That is the way that it has typically, I guess I should say we don't know that, but that is the way that it has typically gone on daycare assistance or, you know, child care assistance programs. So, and then, you know, the only other thing I could say about it, I guess, is that, you know, government really shouldn't be paying for daycare at all. You know, essentially that's not really government's function, but I don't have a problem with it in the fact of if they're paying for it so that people can be incentivized to work, so that they can essentially not have to utilize.
0: Well, let me ask you like this. Let me ask you this question
3: for themselves.
0: Let me ask you like this. Okay. Is it better? Okay. Well, we're going to say in this case, because this is targeting families. Okay. It's targeting a married mm-hmm. couple with, we'll say mm-hmm. a kid. Okay. And they have their first kid, 2 years old. Okay, is it better to have two working parents, or is it better to have a parent at home? And the kid in daycare.
3: Well, I mean, I think that's an individual choice for the family.
0: Okay, no. See, you're trying to weasel out of it, but here's the question then, is to say, okay, if both parents work, and we're just going to use a round number of $1,000, okay? Mm-hmm. And we're going to say mom and dad both work, but they're not making enough. They're earlier in their careers, you know, whatever. And the government is paying $1,000 for that kid to be in daycare. And the mom's really not making that much. By the time she pays daycare and other things, she's just not making hardly any more than she is paying daycare. Would it be better to actually have that mom stay home and have that $1,000 go directly to the family?
3: Well, yeah, no. And I don't have a problem with that. I mean, we ended up doing that after, I guess about a year and a half ago, I ended up taking a job working from home because, you know, we have a child who's special needs and daycare gets to be expensive and stuff like that. And so I just thought, well, geez, you know, I can work from home. And I actually took less money to work from home. Yeah. I was making more money by being outside of the house, but I took a job with less money. But I end up saving the money in a way because I don't have gas, I don't have food costs, I don't have all the extra stuff that you do by being outside of the house, right?
0: Sure.
3: But now I could flip it around, though, too, and say that, you know, I also, you know, didn't have a problem with my children necessarily. I mean, I could afford the daycare. I didn't have a problem with my children being in daycare, but, you know, we just did it as a thing of more of, you know, hey, you know, if we can just, you know, just, we just didn't want to pay that bill anymore. It wasn't that we couldn't afford the bill. It's just that we just didn't want the bill. So, but I think that there's benefits to children being in daycare too. And sometimes I think when you have kids just that are solely at home,
0: hey, give me one. I'm gonna put you on the spot. Too. What is a benefit for a kid being in daycare versus being at home with his mom?
3: Socialization.
0: All right, I've got to get you go on that one. Socialization. Oh my gosh, I'm sorry. You realize you're talking to the guy that actually does the homeschool thing? Socialization. Wow. Okay. You realize that's like a 90s trope. That's like a repeat of a 90s trope. All right. 775-5559. Caller, go ahead. You're on the air.
4: Aaron, say, I would like to know why Packer Lady was in prison for several years.
0: I'm not going to go there. I'm going to drop you. That's, you don't, we don't need to

0: like the kitchen table, and we do our learning. 775-5559. Caller, you're on the air.
1: Hey, I want to know why Ren Man isn't in prison. Anyways, what's the topic, brother?
0: All right, so the Trump administration is proposing to give parents, like we'll just say stay-at-home moms, money to stay home to take care of their kids. Essentially, the same money that would go to putting that kid in daycare. The Trump administration has what's called a draft proposal out to put that money instead of directly to the daycares, paying that directly to the families, but only if you're married.
1: It sounds like something a lot of lefties would love. It doesn't really sound to me like fiscal conservatism, I guess, is my initial reaction, not knowing much about it.
0: That's about all there is to know about it at this point.
1: Okay, so would the contention then from the left be because it has to be either like a straight marriage that's required for this tax credits or how do
0: you know
1: it
0: I think it would probably fall under a federal definition of marriage, and so I'm going to say, as a conservative white straight married Christian man, it would be unfortunate to include others.
1: Okay, fair enough. I'll just go back to what I was kind of alluding to on my previous call. Get the government out of it. The less government, the better. So that's my thought.
0: You know, and I mean, honestly, I'm kind of there. I mean, do I like it? Sure, I do, because I think it's actually a little more fair than what we're doing now. And I like the fact that it's actually incentivizing married couples. It's incentivizing the nuclear family. I like the position of that. Do I like, and I think it makes it more fair across what we have now. But do I like the fact that we have this program in general? No. And this reminds me of some stupid legislative bills that a legislator gets stuck voting on all the time. Do I want to expand it? Well, I kind of like the direction it's going, but I don't think it should exist in the first place. But that bill isn't on the table. 775-5559. Caller, go ahead. You're on the air.
2: Hey, Aaron. I'm going to try to answer from my perspective the question that you posed to Packer Lady a little bit ago. When you asked, you know, is what the benefit of daycare is, and I think that's sort of a difficult question just to give a absolute answer to, because there's so many daycares that are so different. Like, I wouldn't have brought my kids to one of those massive ones where there's tons and tons of kids. And it is literally just babysitting. But the situation that we were lucky enough to find was a very, very close family friend who had just a handful of kids and did constant learning projects, art projects. And basically it functioned like a pre-education, essentially.
0: Sure.
2: And I felt it was worth the money because when they got to kindergarten, both my kids that are now, you know, 9 and 12, they were ready to go. She had really prepared them and did so in a better fashion than I or my wife at the time would have been able to do, because she just was, you know, especially good at her job. And so, but, you know, like I said earlier, those huge ones that are just a massive humanity, I don't know what the actual benefit besides just watching your kids so you can work would be, because I didn't have that experience. But our experience was very good. If we were to have a third child, I would do the same thing all over again.
0: Sure, sure. No, and in a lot of ways, I agree with you. We have some friends that kind of do the same exact thing, a very small thing in home daycare kind of thing, you know, and kind of echo exactly what you were talking about. And I think if you look back on what grandmas did and aunts and uncles and friends throughout time memoriam with kids, that's kind of what happened. And then we kind of in my mind, as I look at the childcare industry, we turned it into a quote industry into a whole money making thing. And I really disagree with that idea by itself, you know, just almost on principle. And I understand where the need is in the community and economically. And I understand the need that it feels and the niche that it feels there. And a lot of parents have to find themselves needing to use that solution because that's what they feel fits their schedule and fits their lifestyle the best. I can understand all of those things. But I'm also capable.

0: capable of recognizing what is an ideal scenario. And I look at this proposal from the Trump administration and says, you know what? Maybe this proposal from the Trump administration actually moves the needle further in a conservative direction to support the nuclear family. 775-5559. Caller, go ahead. You're on the air. You've got about 30 seconds to a minute.
1: Well, this is Karma Hansen with Say Kids, and I respect Mark tremendously, and we agree on most things, but I am going to disagree with this. We sent our two kids to Wonder Years when they were little, and now my grandson is going there. It is considered one of the large daycare centers in town. But that being said, every week the teachers turn in their lesson plans with their fine motor skills, their gross motor skill, their gym activities, all of the things that would be done in a normal preschool. Mm-hmm. They just have a bigger facility with a lot more access to toys and learning modules and play equipment and field trips and things like that. So I'm not sure that it's necessarily size that makes the difference. It's what's going on within those buildings. And I will take a Wonder Years or an All About Kids, you know, to the mat any day for an outstanding, stellar childcare center in this community based on what they're doing inside those walls.
0: All right. So I'm going to put you on the spot here, Carmen. All right. So is it better for a kid to be at a daycare, even a premier, absolutely amazing daycare, top of the line, or is it better for a kid to be at home with mom or dad?
1: You know what? I don't think that there's one answer that fits all. There are some parents who their idea of staying home with their kids is letting them sit in front of the television all day.
0: Okay, that's fair. That's fair. I will give you that one.
1: I don't think you can say that a large daycare versus a small daycare versus being at home with mom or dad or another caregiver, a grandparent, is one better than the other. It's what you do within those walls, and it's what you do with that caregiver. If they're sitting in front of a television all day and all they're doing is screen time and they're eating crap for lunch at home with mom or dad or whoever, I would say send them to a daycare where they have stimulation with other kids. They learn social skills. They do preschool activities such as fine motor skills, large motor skills.
0: And Carmen, I think that's fair. I'm already way past time because I still have a commercial break. But I think that's a fair comparison, though. I think that's a fair answer. I don't necessarily like the answer, but I think it's a fair and honest answer. Thanks for the call. 775-5559. I see we've got callers, we got texts, but we've got a commercial break in the news coming up next.
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7: Low 80s today with breezy winds out of the south around 25. Your KNOX five-day forecast follows the news. Good afternoon. Here are your latest stories. The High Plains Fair Housing Center says it has laid off three of its eight staff members. The Grand Forks-based center has been waiting on a $425,000 grant from the U.S. Department of Housing and Urban Development and had originally planned to make the cuts back in July. A fourth employee could be laid off in a few weeks. The North Dakota Department of Public Instruction creating a student legislative summit to give students a voice in their education. The two-day event will teach students how bills are passed at the state house and give lawmakers a better sense of student perspectives. Superintendent Levi Bachmeyer hopes to bring together 25 middle and high school students along with representatives from all 47 legislative districts. A 38-year-old Pelican Rapids man facing charges for stealing $1,200 worth of freeze-dried food. Daniel Weckworth made his first court appearance Wednesday on burglary and felony theft charges. Prosecutors say Weckworth broke into his neighbor's camper and took a dozen large cans of food and eggs. Deputies later found the food in Weckworth's camper and arrested him. And the Downtown Development Association says a new mural is coming to the Alley of Love near Rhombus Guys and Ink, Inc. Jenna Brownlee of Des Moines, Iowa was chosen to create it. She starts her work today, and it's expected to be finished by next Monday. This look at news brought to you by Radium. I'm Jennifer Leverenz, KNOX News.
8: Thank you, Jennifer. Our next update from the KNOX Newsroom will be at 5:02. 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I don't know. Caller, if you're still there, I'm calling you out. Here you go. You're on the air.
9: Thank you, Aaron. I guess my contention is, first of all, it sounds socialistic in nature. You know, it's certainly not something you'd expect from the Republican Party. Would you agree?
8: You know what? Yes and no, but I'll let you finish and then I'll do my part. Go ahead.
9: Okay. Second of all, I guess my debate would be this. You know, you can do this because you're relatively educated, but there are millions and millions of families that are uneducated that are going to educate their children, which is a huge concern socially.
8: Okay. So let me ask you this. In the United States, do we have the right to educate our kids in the way that we want to educate them?
9: No, fair enough. No, absolutely. However, there are expectations, you know, that creates a better society. You know, people that are professional, educated, like yourself, that can do this, they can do mathematics and do, you know, higher learning.
8: Sure.
9: Some people don't even graduate high school.
8: Okay.
9: So anyway, I guess that's my contention.
8: Okay, so here's my pushback on that. I understand your contention. Here's my pushback on this. We set standards in the United States for education. It used to be high school was optional. It used to be grade school was optional, right? And over the last 140 years, 130 years, give or take a bit, the education system has developed into what we see today, and we expect these standards. And so I look back at it, and I say, okay, what is the foundational elements? What is the foundational truth that the country, more of the originalist intent of the country itself, and how is that expanded, and is that a good thing or a bad thing for our society at large?
9: Look, I appreciate what you're saying, but what I'm saying is you have the ability to think in the abstract.
8: Okay.
9: I mean, there are millions and millions of American parents that don't have that ability.
8: And so should you have to be able to take a test then before you homeschool your kids or educate your kids on any capacity at all? And then if you fail, should you lose your kids?
9: It's a thought. No, you shouldn't lose your kids, but it's a thought. You know, rather than just, you know, saying, you know, to allow this to promote homeschooling.
8: This isn't actually to promote homeschooling. This is simply to allow parents to stay home with their kids instead of putting them in daycare. Let's make sure we're talking about the same thing. We're not actually about homeschooling. We're talking in this topic hour. We're talking about a draft proposal from the Trump administration to give some of the money that is in the Child Care Development Fund and redirect it from the child care centers per child directly to the families. Go ahead. I'll give you the last word.
9: No, I understand that completely, but I actually agree with the last caller by saying, you know, simply that, you know, some parents aren't capable. They'll put their children in front of a screen. So you're opening up a can of worms here.
8: But isn't that happening already? And so, I mean, if what you're saying is we should not do this because it could be abused on this point, then you actually have to ask the same question in reverse and says, is this already happening? Yes, we both know that for sure this is absolutely happening, right?
9: Right, but shouldn't we work on more solutions on how to stop it from happening?
8: And do you think this would so that becomes the crux of the question, okay? One, is this a bad thing? If we determine yes, it is, or no, it's not, then we make a judgment based on that. And then you say, does this program exacerbate a problem or entail more, you know, or enable more parents to be at home with their kids? And does that benefit outweigh the risk?
9: Well, it sounds lofty in theory, you know, to have mom home with the kids. You know, very flowery theory.
8: No, that's not a theory. It happens to millions of families every day.
9: No, but it's not reality, though.
8: Yes, it is. It is a reality. I got to hang up. All right. 775, it is absolutely a reality. Okay? And the fact that we live in a world right now where we think that's in theory, that parents can stay home with their kids, I think actually exemplifies why I think this is perhaps a good idea. Is because when the norm that a kid is actually in daycare and not with mom and dad, when that becomes the norm, that makes me worried for society because I think that's a much greater risk than the risk of a kid sitting in front of a screen for more time. I think that's a much greater risk. 775-5559, caller, you're on the air.
10: Well, like anything, you'd have to study it. But if you're putting it into practice and stuff, let's just say you take one state and do it and then study it and then find out whether the parents are capable of putting it out there. You know, it's a form of vetting.
8: We're going to study it. We're going to study it. Right. You know, that's one of those things that's like, we're going to study if you're capable of parenting your own kids. No, we don't need a study. We don't need a study. We don't need to spend any time on it. The fact that we even have the question of whether or not the government is better at taking care of your kids or parents are better at taking care of their kids, the fact that this is even a question is preposterous to me. Simply preposterous. All right. It is currently 84 degrees outside the studio. Let's get to that weather. We've got increasing clouds. We've got a high of 83 degrees, 84 degrees today. Southerlies to 25. Tonight, fair skies with a low of 58 degrees. South winds to 15. On Friday, partly sunny skies with a high of 77. On Saturday, fairly sunny skies, a breezy high of 66. And on Sunday, mainly cloudy with a high of 63. Monday, we've got some rain with a high of 60 degrees. Bring out your sweater. Sweater weather is on its way. That's Mark Ewan's forecast. throughout the day. 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

0: You know, I started off the hour asking whether or not you thought Trump's draft proposal to pace parents to stay home with their kids was a good idea. And then this kind of devolved into the question of who's better at taking care of your kids. Professionals, experts, subject matter experts, as in like the 20-year-old who got their first job or the 18-year-old who got their first job at a daycare. I mean, let's just be realistic about this, okay? That's oftentimes, not always, I know, that's a blanket statement, not always, and somebody's going to call in and say, no, we've got an early childhood education degree. That's right, we need degrees. We need higher education degrees to know how to take care of a 2-year-old. No, you need earplugs. Yeah, you probably need earplugs. If you have a 2 or 3-year-old, earplugs, you know, noise-canceling headphones, that's a thing. You need some of that. You have to restrain yourself from using the duct tape. I understand that. I had a 2-year-old, 3-year-old. Yeah. But apparently, to some people, it's better to allow experts to take care of that 2 or 3-year-old. 775-5559. Texter writes in and says, the government, this is all in capital letters, so just read into it as you wish. The government is not better at taking care of kids than their parents. I agree. Caller, go ahead. You're on the air. Thanks for tuning in.
1: Yeah, Aaron, kind of to prove your point and kind of take B to task on this, if we're supposed to trust the experts in education, well, you have to have this education. You have to be an expert in the field. Just a few examples. How was it going listening to the experts during COVID, like the CDC and the NIH? Why is it we have experts in higher education today that are teaching and promoting things like socialism and communism and the hatred of America? It's like Karma said, it's what happens behind those walls. It's what happens between those four walls. You can have good parents of children in public school today, and their children tend to do better than parents that don't give a rip about what their children are doing in school. I mean, people see it every day. The good students, the bad students, and some of them just don't care because their parents don't care. It isn't emphasized. So no matter what the situation is, you can have good parents, you can have bad parents. You can have good education system, you can have bad education system. You can have a good daycare, you can have a bad daycare. Sometimes it's a roll of the dice, but you try and do your research and do the best you can. And as to this idea for a program or a plan or a new type of system dealing with daycare, it may be a Republican plan, but it's not a conservative plan. And people don't seem to understand that just because someone is a Republican doesn't mean they're a conservative. Donald Trump is not a conservative. He never really has been. He is a populist. He is a populist, but he is not a conservative. And people need to take that into consideration.
0: Yeah, no, and I agree. I agree. It's not a conservative plan because a conservative plan wouldn't have any federal subsidies for any child care at all. Period. 775-5559. Caller, you're on the air.
2: Yeah, I was just going to say, you know, there's a lot of different types of daycares out there. I sent my kids to a Christian daycare, and they did a wonderful job with my kids. I mean, they're reading way before I ever expected them to, and they seem to take all the classes on SIDS and everything else that you need to know, the child nutrition that they went through. I was very impressed, so I don't think I could have done as good of a job. So that's just one opinion, I guess. So,
0: all righty.
2: Thank you.
0: Hey, thanks for the call, 775-5559. We got to take a commercial break. I am Aaron McWilliams. More to come.
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0: So, Texter writes in 775-5559. And this one kind of burns. And I'll read it. But I understand that this particular text would burn. And this does not come from me. This is a texter. 775-5559. It says, I have to ask the question after that last caller. If you really think that a daycare can do better than you can of taking care of your own kid, then why are you a parent? That kind of burns. I got to be honest. I don't know. That's an uncomfortable question, man. Or woman. That is kind of an uncomfortable question. I like the question because it's uncomfortable, and I like those kind of awkward, uncomfortable questions that make you shift in your seat and say, ew, and actually face hard realities and decisions that you make. I like those kind of questions. Oftentimes, they burn, personally. You know, because what we're talking about is, ostensibly, the topic of the hour right now is talking about Trump's draft proposal to pay parents to stay home with their kids. This would come out of the same fund that currently subsidizes kids in daycare. You know, I mean, the conservative position, and this would be my conservative position, is that I don't like any federal program that pays anybody for your kid to go to daycare. I don't like it. I'm more of a fiscal conservative than that. I fall on that side. But the fact that we do have it, I do like the fact that it actually pushes and incentivizes and encourages more nuclear families. And I think that's a positive thing. 775-5559. Caller, you're on the air.
1: Hi.
0: Well, good afternoon to you.
1: I think the text that you just read is indicative of what's perhaps wrong with the country. In the effect that they didn't hear, they heard what they wanted to hear that man say. I heard that man say he didn't think he could have them prepared for school the way they were prepared. Not that he couldn't parent his children. And I think that for the texter to fire off a text really rapid fire like that is why our country has gotten less kind.
0: I could see that. And yeah,
1: It makes me sad because I think that dad was trying to make a point that some daycares are good, some aren't. You have to vet them. And he was pleased with how his kids were prepared for school. They could read quicker. They could do whatever else. Not everybody's good at reading. Not everybody's good at getting that point across. This particular daycare was. And he was praising that daycare on that subject. And I think as a country, we are so reactionary and so quick to judge that we don't hear everything.
0: I think that's fair. I think that's a good point, and I appreciate you calling in. I do think that's fair. Thanks for calling in today. 775-5559. So somebody sent me a very long text regarding daycares. It's one of those that I don't quite have the time to read it in its entirety on the air. So I'm going to read it off the air, and I'll incorporate what I learned from it. I'll summarize it for you. You know what? But one of the things this text says is that they think the days of the neighborhood daycare lady are over. And I think maybe when we think about daycares, that's kind of what we want, and we want our kids to be prepared, and we want our kids to have absolutely the best. But I wonder, do we not give ourselves enough credit as moms and dads to be able to prepare our kids? Is it more important that our kids learn to read 6 months early, or is it more important that our kids have a great relationship with mom or dad? Things to think about. I am Aaron McWilliams. More to come after the top of the hour. Stay tuned.
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11: ABC News, I'm Wayne Cabot. President Trump will be having a tough act to follow himself as he speaks for a second night at his convention in Dallas last night, promising $5,000 to each voting age American if Republicans win both houses of Congress in November. Kentucky Governor Andy Beshear, Democrat, says President Trump has made himself the briber-in-chief.
12: Where are those $2,000 rebates he promised all Americans? They absolutely never materialized. So under Donald Trump, you haven't made any more money, unless you're a millionaire getting a tax break. But if you're a hardworking American, you haven't made any more money. What you've done is paid more costs.
11: This morning, the Supreme Court tore up Missouri's newly redrawn congressional map that favors Republicans. Then another appeals court blocked President Trump from enacting new mail-in ballot rules so close to the election. Gas Buddy just now reporting diesel crossed $6 a gallon today for the first time ever. This is ABC News. Anthropic says that China, Russia, and Yemen all tried to use its AI to create software to build missiles and armed drones and bombs, but it says the attempts were stopped. This news comes after a dire warning from an employee who quit Anthropic over concerns that he says tech insiders share that AI is getting too advanced and could kill all humans within a decade ABC's Jay O'Brien on Capitol Hill.
13: Connecticut Senator Richard Blumenthal sending a letter to Sam Altman, the CEO of ChatGPT maker OpenAI, saying that the company is putting profits over safety and calling instances where the company's AI agents were able to break out of or evade guardrails a, quote, stunning failure. The senator sending Altman a laundry list of questions he wants answers to, including an accounting of every time something like this may have happened.
11: Today's the peak of the Atlantic hurricane season, but where are the hurricanes? 2026 is yet to produce a single Atlantic hurricane. Wayne Cabot, ABC News.
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14: Low 80s and breezy today with winds out of the south around 25. Your KNOX five-day forecast follows the news. Good afternoon. Here are your latest stories. Grand Forks City Administrator Todd Phelan says the biorefinery project could be bought in the next several months by a new European partner. The Gateway Drive plant has been shut down since 2022 over wastewater violations. The ownership group plans to visit and tour the facility later this month or in October. Governor Kelly Armstrong ordering flags at state buildings lowered to half staff tomorrow, honoring the victims of the September 11th terror attacks 25 years later. He's asking residents to do the same and also to observe a moment of silence at 7:46 tomorrow morning, marking when the first plane hit the World Trade Center. A new study recommends raising North Dakota traffic fines. Starting fines for speeding, seatbelts, and right-of-way would jump from $20 to $50. Child restraint fines would also rise to $50. The Highway Patrol says most fines haven't changed since 1973, but even with the increase, North Dakota would still charge less than both Minnesota and South Dakota. Grand Forks Red River High School has won T-Mobile's 5K Fridays contest for the second year in a row, earning another $5,000. Last year's money went to branding and weight room gear. This year, money will likely go toward more facility upgrades. This look at news brought to you by Grand Cities Monument. I'm Jennifer Leverenz, KNOX News.
0: Thank you, Jennifer. Our next update from the KNOX Newsroom will be at 5:30. 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That surpasses

Mark Ewens forecasted high of 83. We've had some increasing clouds today. Southerlies to 25. Tonight, fair skies with a low of 58 degrees. South winds to 15. On Friday, partly sunny skies, a high of 77. On Saturday, there's fairly sunny skies, a breezy high of 66 degrees. Sunday, it's mainly cloudy, high of 63. Monday, we get rain with a high of 60. Fall weather is on the way. Yeah, because we got like 84 right now. Then 77 and 66 and 63 and 60 and 50. And here it comes. That's Mark Cuban's forecast. 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

0: Good afternoon. This is Aaron McWilliams. It's always a great day to be with you. Currently 84 degrees outside. You know, the last of those summer days are upon us. Have you heard the forecast? It's going to get cold, guys. I mean, like, fall is here. You looked at the leaves on the trees. They're turning. I got to be honest. I look at the leaves on the trees. They're turning, and I'm like, and my stomach turns. Because really, down deep, not that far deep. Actually, it's pretty surface level. I'm still a Cajun, okay? I'm still from Louisiana. And, like, every summer, I've been through 17 winters, okay? I get a round of applause. This is for me. Okay, I've been through 17 winters. I've done it, okay? But every time, at this time of the year, I'm like, oh, really? It always feels like it's downhill from here. Always get nervous. All right, so we're going to continue the conversation from last hour. We're talking about the fact that Trump administration has a what's called a draft proposal, which means there's not a lot of details. There's really no details. It's more of like an idea for a bill, okay? They want to try and use the same money that's going to the child care subsidies and turn around, instead of paying that to the daycare centers on your behalf to help you pay for daycare, they want to give it directly to parents, married parents. By the way, that is specific. That is a detail that's out. Married parents to stay at home with their kids. What do you think about this? 775-5559. Caller, you're on the air. Thanks for tuning in today.
1: Well, I had to call and defend myself after that last caller about my text message. So here's where I'm going to go with this. I did listen to that parent and what he said, and I can understand and appreciate that he's saying that the daycare did a better job of preparing his child for school. However, the reason I phrased it that way was to stir it in people's minds and have that thought. Our job as a parent is to prepare our child for the world. And if you have to go through a daycare to prepare your child to go through school more, or to be ready for that, I mean, you've lost the first job of being a parent. We're supposed to pass on our knowledge and pass on what we've learned to prepare the children that we create in this world to be better people than where we are at now. So I understand where that caller might have been offended and thought that I was hateful. I'm not. I'm not hateful at all. I'm asking the honest question of why are you a parent if you're utilizing institutions to prepare your own child for the world?
0: Well, I appreciate the call and I appreciate the clarification. I think maybe the question is, what are we preparing our kids for? What are we preparing our kids to go to daycare? Are we preparing our kids to go to school for the job market or simply to be a good human being? All right, let's go back to the calls. Caller, go ahead. You're on the air.
2: Yeah, so I definitely agree with the last caller here. I'm a young mom myself. My kids are in daycare. I try to stay home with them as much as I can. But I think that is what is lost on America, is the disconnect between parents and their kids. You know, we are so initiated into this idea of go to work, send your kids to daycare, make sure you're getting your stuff done, make sure they're getting their stuff done. When, like the last caller said, your job as a parent is to prepare those children for the world. Now, if you're missing a handful of things, you know, if it's math, science, reading, whatever, that maybe you're just not a great, I guess, person to teach that to them, fine, and there are resources for that. But I think as parents, especially in my generation, that's where we lost the connection with our kids, right? And so we have all these teachers for the last 10, 15, 20 years saying, well, you send the kids home and the parents don't do anything with them. They don't go over their homework. They don't do this. They don't do that. That my thought process is by bringing kids back into the home with their parents, it's going to create that connection again that you need to establish that relationship so that moving forward, you are more invested in your child's education and what they're doing day by day. Because it is. It's very easy to put that in the background of your mind and saying, okay, compartmentalize this. Child's at daycare. They're taken care of. They're well fed. They're whatever. And now I can move on to the next thing. And that's how we've trained our minds right now. And we need to get back to that, you know, that nuclear family. Like you're saying, we need to get back to that situation where we are in control of our children and we are passing on our knowledge. And, you know, it's taken some time to get us to the, to where we're at today, to where we are mostly relying on daycares and most moms are working instead of staying home. So granted, it is going to take time to get back to a more traditional way, if that's what you want to call it. But I agree. I think this is a great idea. I think there is good incentive here and there's good intention behind it. Now it's just going to be, how do we go about executing it?
0: I like a lot of what you said. You know what it reminds me of is this idea of an expert culture. Is the idea that since I am not an expert educator, an expert musician, that then I shouldn't. Then there is, since there is somebody better at me than this, then I shouldn't do it at all.
2: Right. And how many career paths are we seeing? You know, we're lacking employees in so many different areas that now we're not requiring as many teachers to have full licenses, and we're not requiring as many, you know, physicians, assistants, or dental assistants, whatever it might be, to have as much education as they used to. And I think it's important. You don't need an education for everything. You don't need a class for everything. You know, you do your best, you do what you can, and that's what you move on with. And there are resources now that we didn't have 30 years ago that could benefit this situation now. So, it takes a village, like they always say, to raise a child. We need to get back to the village instead of scattering everyone.
0: Yeah, let's get to the village and not the city.
2: Yes, agreed.
0: Very good. Thanks for the call. 775-5559. Caller, you're on the air.
3: Hi. I absolutely agree with what the woman just said. I think that parental bond is hugely important. And I'm afraid that we have been so caught up in this treadmill of life that the money and the ka-ching and the cars and the whatnot, you know, kind of comes in front of our children's well-being. I think that a child, in fact, I've done some reading on this. Kids that are not in daycare, but are in a relationship that's enriching and loving at home, can go to school at age 6 and be caught up within just a short amount of time. One of the things that they're finding is that the kids that are at home in an unstructured setting, they tend to be more creative. They're more industrious. They're more self-reliant. They're a little bit more of a thinking, problem-solving, instead of being a passive person in a class, in a line, waiting for their turn continually, day after day, from a very young age. They're more industrious. And I just think that we're really, really harming our children by putting them into a system where they are told to be quiet and wait at younger and younger ages. And then the other thing about it is, you know, the school system, the system that it wants to crank out little machines, you know, to go and populate whatever jobs might be left for them in the future. They do not want the parental. I don't think they really want parents. They want to feed them. They want them younger and younger. They, you know, I think if they could just rope them in and keep them there, I don't know. I really wonder sometimes. I feel very strongly about this, and a child will catch up. And
0: you know, and we've seen that. Actually, we've seen that. I really appreciate the call, because what you said echoes a lot of what you learn in developmental psychology and a lot of the studies. We have friends that we were really concerned, because we have a friend of ours whose kid was like 6 years old and like was 7 years old and was like not really where we thought they should be reading wise, but was amazing in another thing. And within a year or two, that kid was exactly in the same spot that Elizabeth was. And we know this family well. And we have these ideas of these milestones that are set, quote, by the experts, but these milestones are set by the experts under those specific conditions, meaning these grade school conditions. Those experts are not measuring the same results and setting the same standards for kids who are growing up in loving, caring homes, learning on an everyday basis from mom or dad working at a sawmill. Okay. In our particular case, when you look at those studies, understand what group of kids those were studied. 775-5559. Caller, you're on the air.
4: Yeah, it's kind of a complex subject. First of all, you're right. I think it's better for the parents to raise their kids. And the second point, the woman a while back, half an hour ago, was saying, oh, well, the kids learn better at daycare than at home. Well, that's not, daycare is about caring. Daycare is not a school. They're not there to learn. They're there because their parents aren't able to take care of them. And as for, you know, it taking a village, you know, that sounds good. But unfortunately, Hillary fooled lots of people. She didn't really mean a village like your next-door neighbor and best friend that you can count on. Her, that was a code word for the deep state, implying the government. And that's why children were originally mandated to go to school, was so they could be programmed into what you know, the government wanted them to believe, instead of having the parents in control. But Adam and Eve didn't have daycares to take care of their kids. They were supposed to inculcate natural values of, you know, love and honesty and so forth. And it's just like the videos I've been seeing about cats, because I have a couple cats. All the cats really care about is having love and safety, feeling loved and secure. And that's the same with kids. That's what toddlers need, is safety and love, so they can learn the values from the church, like honesty through the parents. And even Dr. Spock, he even admitted that it doesn't do any good to send kids to school at 6 rather than 10, because at 6 they're not ready. But by 10, their brain is developed so much more that the two kids, the one that started at 6, the one that started at 10, mm-hmm. in a year, they have the same level of knowledge because their brains are ready.
0: Sure.
4: What kids need is love and a real village, not the government.
0: Very good. Hey, thanks for the call. Thanks for tuning in today. 775-5559. What I think about the kids need a village, what I also think about is like our homeschool co-ops, okay? I'm at the point, Elizabeth, right now, she's 12, ostensibly in the, quote, seventh grade. If you're a homeschooler, you know what the quotation marks around seventh grade means. It means that she's like, you know, ninth grade in one thing, fifth grade in something else, and that's giant quotation marks. Anyway, she's learning this, like, pre-algebra stuff, and she's at this stage in math where I'm like, aww, dang it, I knew I should have paid attention, like, 25 years ago, dang it. And so now I'm at the stage where it's like, I got to look at this before I try and teach her. 775-5559. Caller, thanks for holding. You're on the air.
5: Hi. How you doing today?
0: Better than I deserve.
5: Good. Hey, I'm just sitting here thinking about the situation and all the people calling in. And I don't know if we could possibly even put a number on what's happened with the family unit and the degradation of all of those values. And I can't help but think to Gloria Steinem, Ruth Bader Ginsburg, and that lot of feminists that have told our women for 50, 60 years that it's okay to give up your children for your career. And then again, they even went further and said it's okay to kill your babies in the womb because you don't feel like raising them. I just think it's incalculable what that's done to our society here in this country, at least. And then in closing on that thought, all of those women, when they get to be of a wise old age, I'll bet every single one of them will look back and say, what a wasted desire. That was all a lie. And I just...
0: It's sad.
5: Can't even,
0: it's sad, isn't it?
5: It's real sad.
0: Because what we've told women is that you can be just like a man. You can be just as miserable. You can work just as hard and not be appreciated. It's great.
5: Yeah.
0: Isn't that amazing?
5: And give up children for that.
0: Yes. You can give up, you know, your children and your life for it. It's amazing. Come over to our site. It's going to be fantastic. And, you know, and I think it's sad. I really appreciate your call, because what we've done in this whole women's liberation movement is we've looked at women and said, you are nothing more than a weak man. That's what we've called you. And that is an insult to the beauty and the genius of women. That is an insult to you. You are so much better than that. Do not stoop to our level. How awful of a society that we have, that we create, that we said you can be a weak man too. That's awful. I think that's absolutely terrible because we took away that value from you of being a woman, of being a mom. I mean, my goodness, where would we be without moms? Simple fact, we wouldn't be without moms. There is no without moms. There is no, there's nothing. There's absolutely nothing. Texter writes in 775-5559. It says, you look at the kids today and I can tell daycare has failed them. They're not prepared for real life. There was a texter earlier that said, that said school was not made for boys. And it really turns back to the founding of what schools were actually founded to be. And you look at Henry Ford's role in school and following a manufacturing model to be able to prepare kids to do things by a bell. I mean, my goodness, that's classical conditioning. You hear a bell and you jump and you switch to a new task. That is classical conditioning right there. And we do that in our schools. And we take out the abstract thoughts. And then we complain in the workplace that kids don't have any abstract thoughts and they can't think for themselves. Well, we bred it out of them. We really raised it out of them. And we said, do this by the bell, dress in this way, study this subject matter. 775-5559, caller, you're on the air.
6: Thank you, Aaron. I mean, don't you think that the bigger question, and I actually applaud your passion, you know, to recreate the family unit. I really do. You know, but didn't it really start with this demand for two incomes to create a household?
0: Yes, absolutely it did. We agree on that.
6: It is financial.
0: Well, there's a number of things that created it. Okay. I'll lay out three things and it's kind of a perfect storm scenario. But I will say that I think there's a turn back more into the religions, more into faith, more into traditional family models. And this is why I'll say that. And I'll say what actually got us to where we are right now. You had World War II and women entered the workplace. You had, you know, you had, who was it? Something. Rosie the Riveter, right? Was it Rosie the Riveter posters that came up?
6: Yeah.
0: Right, correct. You had the Rosie the Riveter posters came up. A lot of people ended up there. You ended up having no fault divorce laws that came in through, the 60s. You ended up having abortion on demand, and you ended up having the prevalence of all the birth control, which means women were, quote, now liberated from having as many babies as they wanted or could possibly produce. Okay, and they could enter the workplace. And so you had all of these factors moving at the same time. I'll give you the last word, and I got to take a commercial break.
6: Well, no, just because they could enter the workforce didn't mean that it didn't cost, you know, it wasn't getting expensive where they needed that income.
0: It's almost because...

0: why is that necessary if she can't make enough money outside of the home?
1: Okay, well, the question then is it necessary? No, I don't think it's necessary. I think we should want to make those sacrifices by itself. And I don't think there should be. I mean, my overarching position would simply be on the conservative side. I don't think the government should be necessarily subsidizing childcare at the beginning, because I don't think that's the business of the government. I'll give you the last word. I've got to take this break.
0: Oh, no, fair enough. At some point, though, it becomes unfeasible.
1: And does it become even less feasible if the government just pays for it? If our taxes go up and then we pay for it? Oh, the cost went up, so we're going to pay more for it. We're going to subsidize it. The cost went up more. We're going to subsidize it. Every time you subsidize something, the cost goes up. Every single time. 775-5559. That's how to join this program. I've got a commercial break to get to. But I'll leave you with this. Should the government have to... Should the government have to try and incentivize you to have a nuclear family? Or is that something that should come from within? Should there be a financial motive to be a good nuclear family? Or should that just come from within? That comes from a different place that the government cannot stimulate. 775-5559. More to come.
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1: Here's your News Talk 1310 KNOX forecast. Lows level off around 61 tonight under mainly clear sky.
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3: Breezy and low 80s today with winds out of the south around 25. Your KNOX five-day forecast follows the news. Good afternoon. Here are your latest stories. Grand Forks City Administrator Todd Feland says the biorefinery project could be bought in the next several months by a new European partner. The plant has been shut down since 2022 over wastewater violations. The ownership group says it plans to visit and tour the facility either later this month or in October. North Dakota seeing a gradual decline in job openings, though the state still faces a worker shortage. Job Service North Dakota reported 12,655 open jobs at the end of August, down from roughly 14,000 5 years ago. Officials say the state has added 34,000 workers since 2021, but with the unemployment around 2.5%, there are few unemployed residents still left to fill vacancies. Minnesota officials being urged to improve oversight of assisted living facilities statewide. A report released by the Office of Legislative Auditor Wednesday found inspections at facilities serving seniors and people with disabilities are often done months late, and that key details about maltreatment cases were sometimes left out. And the Downtown Development Association says a new mural is coming to downtown's Alley of Love near Rhombus Guys and Inc. Jenna Brownlee of Des Moines chosen to create it and starts her work today. This look at news brought to you by Botzer Garage. I'm Jennifer Leverenz, KNOX News.
4: Thank you, Jennifer. Our next update from the KNOX Newsroom will be at 6:02 tomorrow morning with Brian Michaels. 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Southerlies to 25 is going to continue to drop to a low of 58 degrees tonight. South winds to 15 on Friday. It's going to be partly sunny skies with a high of 77 degrees. Saturday, it's fairly sunny, a breezy high of 66. Sunday, mainly cloudy, high of 63. Monday brings in some rain. And with a, I'm going to call it a chilly high of 60 degrees. So find your sweater because the sweater weather is on its way. Mark your wind forecast throughout the day. 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
1: Good afternoon. This is Aaron McWilliams. It's always a great day to be with you. We're talking about, I guess we're almost talking a little bit about faith, family, daycare. Should the government incentivize you to stay home with your kids, or should that come from somewhere else entirely? Texter writes in at 775-5559 and says the government encouraging procreation by subsidizing child care is tantamount to saying God isn't good enough. And trying to force faith or religion on someone never works. Well, I agree with that one, and I actually agree with both of those. It is tantamount to saying God isn't good enough. You know, because I think there are more important things than actually making as much money as you can. I'm just saying. I mean, if you ever talk to, a really rich guy or girl or lady, whatever, on their deathbed, and they have a terrible family, or their kids have left them, they've been married 4 or 5 times, and on their deathbed they say, there was that last business deal I could have done. I could have made an extra 1.2 that day. I mean, really. Or do they say, I wish I spent more time with my kids? I mean, that's really where it is, right? I mean, if we actually are honest with ourselves and we really think about it, at the end of the day, meaning the last day, you're on your deathbed and you think about it and you say, I could have grown my business. I could have taken more business trips. I could have done more business deals. Or do you say, I wish I had more time with my family? Do you lay on your deathbed wishing that you had a bigger house? Texter writes in 775-5559 and says, my biggest regret is not staying home with my kids. I had to work or go on welfare. My alcoholic husband left us when the children were young. I was raised that you pay your own way. It's called pride. I don't feel like I really got to enjoy my children. Texter continues, says, I don't know how parents feel that they are raising their children when they're seeing them maybe an hour in the morning and a few hours after work. In the few hours you have to feed them, bathe them, etc., then go to bed. And I would add, rinse and repeat over and over again. 775-5559. Texter writes in and says, the government should pay me to stay home and smoke weed. Well, the fact that you answered something like that tells us exactly where your brain is. 775-5559. Texter writes in and says, maybe the government should not make it harder to have a nuclear family. The government shouldn't reward it. It should stop punishing it. You know, I did a little bit of research. My wife and I did a little bit of research on it this afternoon, and I'll credit my wife for this. We actually had a long conversation. We just bought a big piece of equipment, and I was putting it in, and I had very little time to actually prep for a show today. And so my wife did a lot of work for me. We were driving over, and she was looking some stuff up. We had a great conversation. And one of the things we researched was the start of the welfare system as we know it today dates back into the late 30s, really following the New Deal era with Roosevelt. And so, but under that time, if you consider this, at that time, the idea was that we're going to help single mothers because their husbands died. And then following into the 40s, because of their husbands died in war. And so the program grew. But then in the 1950s and 60s, it blew up. Because now you're looking at women's liberation movement through the 60s, and you're looking at abortion, you're looking at no-fault divorce, and now you have single moms by choice. But the program was never actually originally set up that way for single moms by choice. It was single moms because the husbands were either disabled or they had passed away. But the idea and the understanding was a nuclear family. And somehow, throughout the years, our system of helping people became to disincentivize the nuclear family and incentivize couples to not get married because they would lose their benefits. They would lose Medicaid. I have a niece who did this. and I understand it, and I hate it because it makes financial sense. It makes financial sense sometimes not to get married before you have a kid, because then you can be on Medicaid, because the moment you get married, now you're a joint income and you lose Medicaid. And now it's really expensive. And I think that's dumb. I think that's absolutely atrocious. I would love to see a system where the government, you want to talk about, you know, free health care. Where does Aaron McWilliams fall on free health care? Under what conditions? Okay. All kids being born are free. How about that? And then as a society, we say, you know what? Human life matters. We value our citizens. We value our young people. They are not a commodity. They're not just another number, a future economic engine for our country. We love them as people. That's where I would put that. 775-5559. Caller, you're on the air.
0: Well, you got my blood pressure up. I just tuned in. I was on FM for a little while, but I heard you talking about, you know, Charlie Kirk talked a lot about it, and first time I heard it on the national stage was during the Republican primary, Vivek Ramaswamy, if I could say that right.
1: Sure.
0: He talked about, they both talked about subsidizing fatherlessness.
1: Yes, we did.
0: And it pisses me the blankety blank off. When it's so profitable for a woman to not work on her marriage, because, you know, marriages are work, you know that.
1: Mm-hmm.
0: But when you can profit, not just a little bit, you know, you got 3-4 kids with 2 different daddies, which is my ex-wife's case. You know, so you're getting 2 child support checks. You don't have to report it as income. Child tax credit, nice little tax refund for taxes you can pay in.
1: Yeah.
0: And lo and behold, she's buying a lake home. You know, I mean.
1: Yeah. You see, and this is the problem, is that we've commoditized our kids.
0: Right. And the child support system makes sure that the non-custodial parent is flat broke. I mean, they'll squeeze every last dime they can out of you. A working man, you know, if you're making 6-7 figures and paying the max, you know, you can get by and you know. But I tell you, when I had to save my quarters so I could afford to take my kids camping in the summer for a long weekend, you know, it just pisses me off. Anyway, when before Kramer went on vacation there, I talked to him and I told him about Ramaswamy coining the phrase subsidizing fatherlessness, and he said, "Oh, I'm going to text him," but he's been on vacation. I'm kind of curious to see if he actually did follow up with that guy.
1: Yeah, no, but he's right though. We have subsidized fatherlessness. In fact, we've turned it into a whole business. Hey, thanks for your call. I've got a market close to get to. Thanks for tuning in today. 775-5559. I see we've got some calls. We've got texts. We've got more to come.
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3: The market rallying ahead of the WASD report tomorrow. You're listening to the American Ag Network. Good afternoon. I'm Susan Littlefield. As corn rallied into the close, all eyes are on tomorrow's S&D report, which for the first time this season holds in actual field checks rather than satellite and survey work alone. Now, the trade is looking to new crop ending stocks near 1.528 billion bushels against USDA's 1.653 in August, with yield pegged around 178.2 bushels to the acre versus 180.7 last month. Soybeans put in a new highs of 22.75 for November. The USDA report is expected to show yields near 52.5 bushels to the acre, down from 52.7 with new crop carryout around 298 versus the 320 in August. There were 2 more flash sales of soybeans announced this morning, 272,000 metric tons to China and 206,500 metric tons to an unknown destination. The announcement further confirms the report that China purchased 1 million metric tons earlier this week. While the wheat market came back to life, closing double digits higher, Black Sea headlines cut both directions. President Trump's comment that Putin wants a deal weighed in on the markets, but the Kremlin said earlier this morning that Russian attacks will continue on Black Sea shipping vessels and ports that they believe are supplying weapons to Ukraine. Cattle shows no quiet numbers yet. No cash trade has been reported this week, but expectations sound firm. The five-day, five-area weighted average holds at 219.02, and the cutout choice closed 320 higher. Now looking at heat shifts south into Texas before returning to the southern plains this weekend. Hogs just barely managed a positive close as the cash market was mixed beneath the surface. We'll take a look at where those numbers finished up in a moment on the American Ag Network.
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3: December corn up 6, 533 and 3 quarters. March 549 and a quarter up 6. No beans, 1332 and a quarter up 22 and 3 quarters. January 1347 and a quarter up 22. Soybean meal October 350, 60 up 550. Oil October 7141 up 133. Chicago wheat December 741 and a quarter up 12 and a half. Kansas City December 818 and 3 quarters up 12 and a half. And Minneapolis December 762 and a quarter, up 14 and a quarter. October live cattle, 217.82, up 197. December, 219.60, up 112. September feeders at 332.57, up 287. October, 327.55, up 172. October lean hogs, 83.15, 7 to the plus, is December, 84.35, down 25. Class 3 milk, September, 16.19, that's up 2. October down 20 at 16.14. 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
1: Good afternoon. This is Aaron McWilliams. We're rounding out the third hour of the show. We're still talking about daycare and families. Is it better? Really, the ultimate question is that, is it better for a kid to be raised at home by a parent? Or is it better to send that kid to an expert at a child care center? Texter writes in at 775-5559, says, women, libbers of the 60s, just gave women two jobs. They already had a full-time job running the house and raising their children. You know, here's a biblical tidbit for you. Ladies, you are the crown jewel of all of God's creation. You are the last thing in the book of Genesis that says that God made. Fellas, we were made outside of a garden, okay? The ladies were actually made inside the garden. Read the book. It's true. We always kind of think that we were both, like, made and put in the garden. No, no. Adam was actually made on the outside of the garden, meaning he had to tend the garden, okay? He had to protect the garden. Ladies, you were actually made inside the garden as the crown jewel of all creation. And fellas, it's our job to protect that. 775-5559. Caller, you're on the air.
5: You know, Aaron, one of the last callers was talking about subsidizing fatherlessness. And I think that what we've seen in our society, I mean, when you kind of fleshed out, you know, why it was that they were helping single mothers after the war, that makes more sense. And I think there's a lot of people, you know, concerned. Well, I'll just speak for myself, and I'm a huge conservative. I mean, I'm okay with doing some of that, helping people that can't, that are put in a position, nothing they can do, And now they have to kind of, you know, go it on their own, and they're going to have a real slog ahead of them. But what that's turned into is subsidizing fatherlessness. But I think in a greater context, what we've been doing for decades, you know, in our country is abdicating personal responsibility. I mean, we see that where, you know, now women can get all these subsidies and, you know, quote unquote help for having a bunch of kids out of wedlock and doing that, so they don't, you know, want to go into the workforce or anything like that. Or, and by the way, this goes out to the men out there who are siring kids but not wanting to be the dad and the father and taking their responsibility. So I'm not just shooting at the women here. But then, you know, we have that kind of a program going on. And then it's like, well, you know, you took out too many college loans, so now we got to forgive that too.
1: Yeah.
5: And now we got to help you for this, that, and the other thing. And what we have is a bunch of people voting in to say, I want all these benefits, because the bottom line is I'm not going to take responsibility for the choices that I've made. And no, I'm not talking about the people who, you know, their husband got killed in the war or disabled or something like that. Should we help them? Yes. But when a person refuses to help themselves and just leeches off the system, they should go hungry until they figure out, hey, it's a good time to start working so I can trade some effort for money and I can pay my own way.
1: But well, this, or when somebody, I'll take
5: responsibility
1: that,
5: has to go.
1: I'll take that a step further. I think when people actually choose a lifestyle that's not conducive to a nuclear family, the rest of us pay for it.
5: Well,
1: it's a hard truth, isn't it? We don't actually want to admit that. We really don't like to admit
5: that. Well, I don't know that I completely agree with that, because if somebody chooses to be single, and yet they're just taking their responsibility and
1: if somebody chooses to be single, then that person should not actually have kids.
5: Yes. Yeah, I agree with that. And so if they choose to be single but they're paying their own way, hey, no problem. I mean, every person's got their choice. There's precedent for that.
1: I'll say it like this, I say that because I believe that every child deserves to have a mom and a dad.
5: I agree with that. But I think making the, again, maybe we're, you know, splitting hairs here, but when you say a person that chooses to go against the nuclear family, I mean, a single person obviously can't, you know, be a nuclear family. Anyway, just, you know, I think the overall point has been made, though. If people choose not to take their responsibility that involves other people, well, that is not something we should subsidize. And it's no question that most of the social programs that we have, these type of things have driven us up to $40 trillion in debt as a nation. And these are the chains that we put on ourselves. We've done it to ourselves here. We've got to stop going down that road. Thanks for the time.
1: Hey, thanks for the call. 775-5559. Caller, you've been hanging on a long time. I appreciate it. Go ahead.
6: Oh, you're welcome. Yeah, I don't remember what your question was half an hour ago, but the answer all boils down once again to the system. When I was in high school in the 60s, I remember they were pushing education. You know, the system they'd ask, like, what do you want to be when you grow up? What are you going to major in college next year? The system just keeps pushing power and prestige and money and materialism. And even a couple of days ago, I heard somebody on the radio, and he was saying how he joined the military, which is not cool. You're killing and in danger of being killed. So he could get a $10,000 bonus or whatever they, you know, they gave them.
1: Sure.
6: Anyway, so he could go to school. You know, these guys join the military so they can go to school. It's ridiculous. We need some real values instead of power and prestige and money and materialism that the system keeps pushing on us. We need real values, you know, honesty, charity, you know, love, forgiveness, real values.
1: But those aren't the things actually being taught in school, are they?
6: Exactly. That's what I said. They want to program us.
1: Yeah. You know, I was listening to my daughter the other day, and as we've established, she's like 12 and a half now. She'll be 13 in January. And somebody asked her, so have you thought about what you want to do and what you want to be? And she very sheepishly, I mean, and this is coming from our household, a pretty traditional household. And she said, well, I really just want to be a stay-at-home mom, like, and work with my dad or work with the sawmill or the dog kennel that we own. But she was really nervous to say that. She wasn't proud to say, I wanted to be a mom.
6: Yeah, she sounds like me. But anyway, another point, since society is deteriorating, I'll bring up
1: We got 30 seconds.
6: Okay. We need to not only home ec, but parenting classes in high school so people can learn how to parent and do it right.
1: Yeah. Hey, thanks for the call. 775-5559. That's how to join Brian Michael's show tomorrow morning. I see, D, that you're calling. We got 30 seconds left to the top of the hour until I've got a break. You know, I appreciate the calls today, and I appreciate the conversation that we've had. It's been fun. It's been a really fun conversation today, but it's a conversation that I think our country really needs to have. But I think we're lacking the courage to actually say the things that we believe. And I'll say it again. I believe that every child deserves to have a present mom and dad. And I think our country and our society would be much better off if we did. I'm Aaron McWilliams. Have a great night.
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22: ABC News, I'm Wayne Cabot. Diesel hit $6 a gallon today, highest ever, increasing the cost of all shipping. Regular at $4.27, and now Iran may have more control of shipping. Houthi rebels have seized control of a port on the Red Sea today. Iran, meantime, apparently is rebuilding its ballistic missiles, says a U.S. official, at underground sites. A court today blocked President Trump from changing mail-in ballot so close to the election. And the Supreme Court showed the show-me state which voting map it can use, the original one in Missouri, not the Trump-backed one.
23: The decision likely ends the legal whiplash over Missouri's map 2 months to Election Day, and hands Democrats a small victory in the nationwide mid-decade redistricting war.
22: ABC's Peter Haralambos. Democrats say President Trump's promise of $5,000 to Americans if Republicans win is a bribe. Trump saying tonight that he doesn't need Congress's approval to pay that out. This is ABC News. Two Delta flights have had pressurization issues in the past few days. Today, a Delta flight had to return to JFK Airport in New York when the pilot reported that oxygen masks dropped and one passenger's ears were bleeding. Another Delta flight performed a rapid descent and diverted to Las Vegas on Sunday after an oxygen mask dropped there as well. The FAA is investigating both of those incidents. Americans who are too young to remember 9/11 don't know of a world where everyone was together, well, at least for a while. At a 9/11 ceremony today in New York, Chuck Schumer, then a freshman senator, wished we could share that feeling again.
24: I pray that the same sense of common purpose that infused this city and this nation after we were attacked will again be possible.
22: 100 million Americans weren't alive when America came under attack 25 years ago tomorrow. Wayne Cabot, ABC News.
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4: Here's your News Talk 1310 KNOX forecast. Lows level off around 61. Tonight, under mainly clear skies, winds out of the south 8 to 15 miles an hour. A mix of clouds and sun tomorrow. Daytime highs approaching 77. Tomorrow night, 49. Temperatures below average Saturday and Sunday, with highs from the low 60s to the mid 60s. Slight chance of rain showers Sunday. I'm meteorologist Megan Mulford on News Talk 1310 KNOX. Currently 83.

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11: Here's your News Talk 1310 KNOX forecast. Lows level off around 61. Tonight, under mainly clear skies, winds out of the south 8 to 15 miles an hour. A mix of clouds and sun tomorrow. Daytime highs approaching 77. Tomorrow night, 49. Temperatures below average Saturday and Sunday, with highs from the low 60s to the mid 60s. Slight chance of rain showers Sunday. I'm meteorologist Megan Mulford on News Talk 1310 KNOX. Currently, 83.

0: Well, good evening, ladies and gentlemen. We welcome you to Grand Forks Central High School downtown in Grand Forks tonight for our coverage of high school volleyball on the Rivard's Turf and Forage, Acme Equipment Sports Network, and KNOX Live Sports. Ryan Cunningham, Joey Springer with our videography work. You would expect that. What you might not expect is Ryan Kuntz with us tonight to get things started this evening here at Grand Forks Central, who is our hockey broadcaster with us. But as he said when he got here, he's watched volleyball, which means you're ready to go, right?
1: Yeah, I've watched enough volleyball games. I got this, I think.
0: He's a Red River alum, and he's in the Central High School gym. How many times have you made an appearance in the Central High School gym?
1: I mean, man, when I was in high school, a few times, obviously, to watch the rivalry games. It's been a few years. My daughters played, and they played next door at the small gym. So I guess I was kind of here a couple years ago.
0: Okay. All
1: right. In this gym, it's been circa 2000-ish.
0: Right around the time when you won that state championship, right?
1: Yeah, right about that time.
0: Okay, gotcha. Well, tonight,
1: still hanging on that.
0: You got to. You have to. Well, tonight, 2-7 volleyball teams will meet. Grand Forks Central had a near miss against Fargo North back on Tuesday night, a match that we had right here on KNOX Live Sports, and also not on the radio side, but we had it on the video side a couple of nights ago. And Central was beaten in set number 5, 15-13, after they were dropped in the second set and the fourth set. They won set 1, set 3, but couldn't pull off the match. And Grand Forks Red River, they've had some ups and downs. They were beaten in their last matchup 3-1. They had an opportunity to try to take out the Moorhead Spuds. They ended up losing that match in 5 sets earlier this season. And a couple of big injuries to Grand Forks Red River that are worth talking about. Gabby Useldinger, not with the team. She's with the team, but not playing right now. And also Carson Grube. And those were a couple of very talented players that Red River was looking forward to having. And Ryan, I got to tell you, I feel so bad for Gabby Useldinger. Her whole high school career will be kind of a handful of matches that she had when she was a freshman due to injury. Just a really, really tough luck situation for a girl that wanted to contribute a lot of things at Red River.
1: Well, and you know, right now, my daughter's a junior this year, so I got the inside info on all this stuff, right?
0: Sure.
1: So, following her, I remember watching her play a couple years ago as my daughter played JV volleyball or whatever, ninth grade volleyball. Coming to matches, watching her, I mean, she just stood out, right? Like, the way she moved, the height she could get, the way she hit, like, everything. You're like, this girl's a player. And then, yeah, last year, obviously missing a huge chunk of the year, if not all of it. And then this year, starting off hurt again.
0: Yeah.
1: Tough loss for Red River and her.
0: Yeah, it's going to be a really, really tough situation. And then Carson Grube, we got so used to watching her being an absolute leader last year, we were looking forward to seeing what she could do with her senior season. But Avi Johnson is back for Grand Forks Red River. Their leading killer with 53 kills so far this year. They've been balanced. They've got some height at the net with Paige Anderson. For Grand Forks Central, Marley Euler, 56 kills, had a big night, 15 kills against Fargo North back on Tuesday night. So she'll be a big one. Alex Gowan as well. You know what? A little bit of balance here, Ryan. It's always the rivalry game. I mean, it's hot and sticky at the gym tonight. Should be a lot of fun, huh?
1: Yeah, you already feel the electricity. You can see it when you're walking in the lobby just now. When I was walking in, you can hear the band playing. You walk in here. It's packed. It's hot. This is what you expect from a volleyball game with Red River and Central. Any rivalry game, right? But doesn't matter the records at this point. We say that in hockey all the time.
0: Sure.
1: It's a rivalry game. Throw it all out the window.
0: Absolutely. Well, our pregame report tonight is brought to you by Leading Edge Equipment. Leading Edge Equipment bringing you our pregame show that we have for you this evening. Ryan Kuntz is our typical color commentator for high school hockey, joining us for a part of the matchup here tonight. So, Ryan, what you been doing lately since we saw you back in, I guess it would be February at the state hockey tournament?
1: Well, you know, just doing life, I guess. Summer flew by like it did for all of us, and as expected, hockey's dialed up for me for our fall season. So
0: sure.
1: Got 1 weekend under the belt and Labor Day off, but we're headed to the cities this weekend for 3 games. Actually, 3.5 games, oddly enough. Long story there. But
0: okay. How do you get a half a game out of it, Brian?
1: We played, the last time we played in this league that we play in, midway through the second period, all of a sudden a hole appeared in the ice. I don't know. I mean, like the size of a basketball, we'll say. I'm doing hand motions right now. Down to the cement. No other options, so we bagged the game. Turns out we play that team on Saturday first, so they're like, let's finish this half of the game, redo the ice, and then start our normal game.
0: So you're going to play them for a game and a half?
1: Yeah, 4.5 periods, essentially.
0: Okay, gotcha. And who's ahead right now?
1: We're up 1-0.
0: You're up 1-0. Okay, yeah. All right. So you have a chance to beat the same team twice in the same day.
1: It's kind of in the same game almost, right? Yeah. I actually thought about that. I'm like, this might be a record. I don't know. That's been done before, but...
0: Still with the 16s?
1: Still with the 16s. Got a good group. Probably not as talented as last year. Like, there's no Nolan Margo. There's no Bennett Benson, but... we're a lunch pail team, meat and potatoes kind of squad. It's about the collective. Really good decor, solid goaltending, and then collectively up front, we can put stuff together.
0: Okay, so you're feeling good about it?
1: Yeah, I think we can compete on most nights if we play the right way. If we don't, we could be in trouble, but
0: okay,
1: that's every team, right?
0: All right, and how about a life checkup? I know you've got two daughters. Is one of them out of the house yet, or are they both still in high school?
1: No, I got a junior who's... skating tonight, so she can't be here. And then I brought my younger daughter and her boyfriend.
0: Oh boy!
1: Over, so they came with me.
0: Okay. How old is this? How old's the younger daughter?
1: They're freshmen.
0: Freshman. Okay.
1: He's a hockey player.
0: Oh boy! Is he a hockey player for Central or Red River?
1: He will be in Red River. He's Bantam this year, but he'll be a Red River kid.
0: Okay.
1: Doesn't change anything. He's still a hockey player, so I don't want to worry. Bo Poole, good hockey player. I'm trying to find him down there. So, and he's got a great hockey name. Bo Poole.
0: What's his name?
1: Bo Cool.
0: Bo Cool.
1: Bo Cool.
0: His last name is Cool.
1: Yeah.
0: Okay.
1: C-H-K-U-H-L. Sorry.
0: Okay.
1: And it's funny because I remember his dad, Ryan Cool. He's a few years older than me, but he played when I was a kid. He played for Central. And he was just...
0: I've heard that name before in Central lore.
1: Yeah, and he was just... he was a menace out on the ice. He was fast. He was all over the ice. He had a cool name. So I just remember Ryan Cool.
0: Okay.
1: From when I... Yeah.
0: Okay. So, well, you know, they always say that... They say that girls marry their dads, right? You know, eventually. So you knew your daughter was going to find a Red River hockey player at some point, right?
1: The older one, I wasn't concerned about. The younger one, I had my concerns. And here we are.
0: All right.
1: So,
0: well, you know what to look for, though, right?
1: But he's a good kid. So far, he's been a good kid, so I feel better about it.
0: And you brought them both tonight, which means you gave him the ride.
1: I gave him the ride.
0: Okay.
1: Made him sit in the back, though. I should have had him sit up front.
0: Get to know him a little bit better?
1: Had a better talking to, but okay. No.
0: All right. I'm just, did you do the whole, when he came over the first time, waiting on the porch with the shotgun type thing? Or?
1: I do not own a shotgun.
0: Okay.
1: I had some ideas. In the end, I just panicked and introduced myself. That was it, but blown opportunity.
0: Well, here we are for another season, though, and we're looking forward to it. Storyline's going to be a little bit different, obviously. We heard that hockey teams really got hit hard by junior recruiting this year, huh?
1: Boy. Yeah. Yeah, they did. It's been a tough year. We always thought Red River and Central were kind of the last bastions in North Dakota where kids didn't leave, but we're seeing names leave. Ryland Spicer and Bodie Burris from Central, and so it's been a year. And then there's been some guys like Bennett Benson. I talked to this summer. Bennett Benson got an opportunity from National Camp to go play in the USHL. Hopefully he sticks there. So there's been some stories like that as well.
0: Sure.
1: Guys leaving for other opportunities. So.
0: Okay. Well, we'll see what happens. What are we now? Let's see. This is September. It's so like 2 months away from practice starting.
1: Yeah, it's always Thanksgiving, right? That weekend.
0: Well, that's when we play. Yeah, so we probably hit the ice right around, the 10th of November, something like that?
1: Yeah, like the first or second week in November will be tryouts.
0: Okay.
1: They're skating now, doing the captain's practices. So they're on the ice, but...
0: Wow.
1: I know.
0: We just started school year, and we're already in captain's practices. So, by the way, the youth season registrations, the early bird registration deadline came.
1: Yeah.
0: You had to get the $100 discount.
1: Yeah,
0: right?
1: I suppose you're dialing up, too.
0: Well, yeah, you know, and we got, we got a little tryout going on for a summer team. We're going to try that this year. But, you know, he's a football player, too.
1: I saw the pictures.
0: Oh, yeah, 85-pound center.
1: Is he a menace on the football field as well?
0: Not nearly as much.
1: Oh, really?
0: No, he's a little bit more reserved, but that's usually because the people that he's trying to hit are a foot taller than he is and 100 pounds bigger than he is,
1: well,
0: too.
1: I'll tell anybody this. People always ask why hockey players are psychotic. There's something about when you get on the ice inside of those boards, the wires cross. And I can't explain it. caged animals or something. Yeah. I don't know. It's just the way it is.
0: I think he's kind of that way, too. So, but, you know, it has helped him. I mean, what kid wants to play center? What 10-year-old kid wants goes to the coach and says, I want to play center?
1: Same kids who want to play goalie, right?
0: Yeah, well, he's not doing that. We already had that conversation. So, hey, that's a little bit of a life update, though. Now we got to get ready to play some volleyball tonight. Coming up next, we'll take a look at Drive for the Title. We'll run you through the standings in the Eastern Dakota Conference, what's going on tonight, including activity at the Lights in West Fargo. They're playing outdoors tonight. Down in West Fargo.
1: That's awesome.
0: And they're going to be playing for a couple of days outdoors. And it might be cooler out there than it is in here. Keep in mind. Okay, so we got that going on for you. 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
0: 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Ryan Cunningham, Ryan Kuntz, Joey Springer with you here to get things started tonight from downtown Grand Forks, where it's the first of our rival. Well, no, it is not. We've already had a rivalry soccer matchup that Rhino was giving me updates on because he was sitting through two lightning delays to take that one in back on, what was that, last Thursday night? I think it was, a week ago tonight.
1: And that was my first soccer game. So Easton Weiser, we're friends with his parents. thought, well, let's go. We had nothing going on. Let's go. And then we had two or three lightning delays. Game took forever. It was kind of a choppy game. A lot of throw-ins, we'll say. So it ended up 1-0 Red River. But turns out it wasn't the best first game to go to, but whatever. Good atmosphere. We were there. We checked the box.
0: Just a lot of lightning.
1: Just a lot of lightning.
0: A lot of lightning to deal with at that point. Lightning delays are never any fun. Well, let's take a look at volleyball tonight. Let's start with our drive for the title that we have for you this evening, and we'll take a look at those conference standings that we have and the latest that we've got going on. West Fargo Cheyenne has separated itself. They got a hold of West Fargo Horace back on Tuesday night and beat him, and the premier volleyball right now is on the south side of West Fargo. Cheyenne's unbeaten at 10-0. West Fargo Horace 2-1 in the league, 8-3 overall, and then Fargo North with their win over Grand Forks Central, only 3-7 overall, but 2-1 inside the conference right now. Davie Shanley 1-1, West Fargo's 1-1, South is 1-2. One of these two teams gets their first league victory tonight. Red River's 0-2, Central's 0-2. Both teams are 2-7. And as we mentioned, you'll see West Fargo Cheyenne and Fargo South are playing non-conference volleyball tonight. That's at the lights. They're playing outdoors at the West Fargo Lights facilities they have down by the hockey arena, and there will be some other matches there. I know that Valley City and Central Cass are playing outdoors tonight as well. That's the new thing now, Ryan. Everybody wants to play outdoors. I think Missouri and Michigan were supposed to have a game at Wrigley Field. Other colleges that had volleyball at Wrigley Field. So that's the new thing we're doing now, is going to fields and stadiums and playing outside.
1: I'm not going to lie, I love that idea of playing at the lights in Fargo. That place is set up perfect for, they do the hockey out there, having volleyball out there. I think it's awesome.
0: Yeah, it's a great, plus playing outside.
1: Plus playing outside, different element. Hopefully it's not too windy, but that place is enclosed, right? So I think you're away from the elements a little bit, so it should be a good match.
0: Could you imagine playing at Wrigley Field volleyball? Out in the middle of Wrigley Field, right?
1: Well, didn't they have a game last year? There was 90,000 people. Where did they play?
0: 98,000 people went to Memorial Stadium to watch Nebraska play volleyball. But you're also talking about perhaps the best volleyball school in the nation right now.
1: Yeah, and I actually caught one of their games on recently, and that is... That's some next level stuff. Right,
0: oh, there. They're good. Yeah, they're really, really good at what they do at Nebraska. But that's drive for the title. And again, Cheyenne in first place coming into tonight. Red River and Central, somebody gets their first victory of the season coming up tonight. Keys for the matchup are brought to you by, guess who? Jarrell Sports Center and Hockey. 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For Red River, hit from all those positions. They've got five different players that can legitimately terminate. That's going to run around Central's defense a bit. And then finishing that play, Central has a strong defense. They came into their matchup on Tuesday night with nearly 400 digs already this year. So this is a team that can make you play again. For Central, they've got to come up with a big block. They've got some good blocking numbers this year. And then be aware of that Grand Forks Red River balance. You've seen enough of this game, Ryan, to know that if you've got players on the floor that can hit from all three positions, it's just tough to defend. There's not enough players to send after them when they're good middle, left, and right.
1: Yeah, 100%. Then, you know, to that point, it's also about being in control and setting your players up to be aggressive and not just hitting the ball over the net, right? It's like, let's control this ball, put it where we want to put it so